0: It felt like the DB fell down every time they threw the ball to him.
1: They kept trying to body him up, and London just said, get off me. And you realize how big a man that is going up for the ball. But with Michael Penix, the one thing you fear against a better pass rush, I think, is that how long it takes him to load up and deliver the ball.
0: It's always been, and he throws off his back foot a lot. Even sometimes when, and even he threw a couple of slant, and this is what makes me look why Michael Penix Jr. is someone that just has to have confidence and let it rip. He's one of those guys where, hey, if you don't trust yourself and just throw the football, you're never going to be successful. We talk about that with Arch Manning. He's got to get past the weight of the game, the weight of the school, and
1: everything
0: else.
1: Don't think about the aftermath.
0: Just go play, right?
1: Yes, play football.
0: And that's the thing with Penix, is that I can still see where he's either thinking about his injury or a play or getting hit, because he's still, when he's got a clean pocket, he's throwing off his back foot. Mm-hmm. And you still was able to, you know, accuracy was there tonight with it. When he's got a clean pocket, he's a good quarterback. When he gets hit, he's a little bit different. So yeah, while he had a big night tonight, again, remember, the Packers stink. Like they're the worst team in football right now. So yeah, it's a great night for the Falcons. You know, you feel good about the season. You feel, hey, all right, we got 10 days off now, and maybe we restarted our season a little bit. But yeah, I'm kind of like, okay, good start for Michael Penix. Let's see when he plays a team with a better defense, with a better way to get after it. Let's see that happen. Because look, you watch Geno Smith carve up the Packers for the better part of 3.5
1: quarters.
0: That's
1: true. I mean, look, you find your wins. Tonight you got nearly 200 on the ground from Bijan Robinson. Touchdown for Brian Robinson Jr. That one guy in the draft was happy. But 18 completions, 9 of them go to Drake London. Throw it up to him, good things are going to happen, right? 9 catches on his 10 targets. Outside of that, you're leading wide receivers, Zacchaeus and Jahan Dotson. They accounted for 3 of those receptions. So, yeah, there's going to need to be a second guy to step up in future events. But when you can tuck it into Bijan Robinson's gut and let him just run wild, like Hulkamania in the mid-80s, good things happen. 21-point burial of the Packers at Lambeau. Worst home loss. Most points they've given up at home in an opener since 1971.
0: Ooh, wow. That's after the Super Bowls.
1: 1971.
0: Whoa. Time now to find out what's trending in the wide world of sports. So someone who spent the last 15 minutes waving a Bijan Robinson jersey over her head and screaming in the studio. Because that's 36 fantasy points for Monsi Bolaños.
2: Sure, I'm so excited. I needed it after the first 2 weeks of it being a little slow.
0: Okay.
2: You know what I'm saying?
0: Yeah.
2: So I was excited to see that. Rough time for Green Bay.
0: Ooh,
2: rough time. Prior to the season, I thought they would be in last place in the division, but I didn't expect it like this. You know, like, this is bad.
0: This is coming from a Chargers fan. There's no good thing.
2: You know, like, that's bad, too.
0: You guys.
2: Like, we're together. We're bad together.
0: Yeah, it's a wrestling match for who's worse between
2: the
0: two of you.
2: Exactly. And that's not a good thing for them.
0: No bueno.
2: They cruise past the Packers 35-14 after a rough start that began with an interception by Michael Penix Jr. Then they punted, but then they got in a groove, and Penix ended his first game back 18 of 25, 256 yards, 1 touchdown, 1 interception. But yeah, Bijan Robinson, 29 carries, 194 yards, and 2 touchdowns. Drake London also had 9 catches for 194 yards. Green Bay as a team had a total of 17 rushing yards. Jordan Love's stat line ended 28 of 53, 312 yards, 2 touchdowns, and 1 interception that came in the final drive of the game. Other news out of the NFL, Rams wide receiver Puka Nacua mispracticed again for a 4th straight day with a hip groin injury. Not looking good for week 3. Eagles running back Saquon Barkley did return to the practice field today after suffering a pinched nerve this past Sunday. So good news there. Seahawks quarterback Sam Darnold told reporters that he's striving to play Sunday at Washington. All right, in baseball. So this is what's going on. Reds beat the Braves 7-6. Brewers and Dodgers secured their spots in the NLDS. Milwaukee has also reached 100 wins after defeating the Phillies 5-1. That's why the Diamondbacks are still alive, technically. They outscored the Rockies 12-8. Guardians defeated the Red Sox 1-0. Yankees topped the Rays 6-4. The Rangers won earlier today against the Mets 3-1. They have a half game lead on Houston for the division, but right now Houston has retaken the lead from the A's 5-4. It's been back and forth. Bottom of the 7th inning about to start. The Padres and the Dodgers are still scoreless. Bottom of the 5th inning in LA. Earlier today, the Cubs and the White Sox both won their games. They clinch playoff spots. It's only the 4th time in MLB history.

0: that both of these teams have gone to the postseason the same year. Only four times: 1906, 2008, 2020, and 2026. And by the way, Pete Crow Armstrong, the seventh player in MLB history to join the 40-40 club.
1: Yeah, that's great. Thanks, Monty. MVP.
2: MVP.
1: Had the Mets just held on to everybody named Pete, things would be different.
3: See, I'd celebrate him a lot more if he wasn't a Cub.
1: This guy's named Pete.
0: Right? Me too, I'm with you.
3: Right? If he wasn't a Cub, yeah. I'd really like watching him because he's kind of brash, kind of a pain in the ass.
0: Right.
3: But he's a Cub.
0: Yeah.
1: Thank you, Monty. Yes. And thanks for putting that in there at the end. I appreciate that.
0: But we all feel
1: yeah,
0: with
1: no,
0: you.
1: I appreciate that. Thank
0: we don't love
1: yeah,
0: him.
1: Yeah, yeah, no, I know. That's
0: I right. know
1: that's
0: you right. hate him. We yeah, don't no, love him.
1: I actually am okay. I'm more okay than you think
0: okay.
1: about Pete Crow Armstrong.
0: Okay, there you go.
4: Mentiroso.
1: Who did that song? That was a popular song like 25 years ago. The Mentiroso.
3: Mentiroso.
1: Yeah.
0: Mentiroso.
1: That was back when like Rico Suave was big.
0: Right.
1: Yeah.
0: Right.
3: That was Enrique Iglesias.
1: Was
3: Mentiroso.
1: Really?
3: Wow.
1: 2002.
3: Okay.
1: All right. Very nice. Thank you very much. Coming up next, a story so improbable in sports, we have to talk about it. 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
1: Yeah.
0: I like Ty Sheridan. Would you stop? 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
0: Wow.
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0: 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Oh, look, I'm getting them already. I can see them right in. Bing, bing, bing, bing, bing.
3: You're
0: bing,
3: so funny.
0: Bing, bing, bing, bing, bing, bing.
3: Try.
0: So,
3: try one.
1: It's a lot of folks doing that double dog dare you move these days.
0: I'll tell you. We'll get back to the Thursday night in the NFL. Got big NFL stuff coming up in a few minutes. But when you lose over 300 games in a three-year span,
1: mm-hmm.
0: and you turn that around and you make the playoffs, we have to pay an homage and have an appreciation moment for the Chicago White Sox.
4: Come on, you really think we rolled on that?
1: You can put it on the board.
0: They're in the playoffs. Yes.
5: Rave hits a bouncer. Picked up by Antonacci to flip to Richards. Out at first. We might get a challenge from the Royals dugout. They're not going to challenge it. It's over. And the Chicago White Sox are playoff bound. And they are heading out of the dugout. They're high-fiving in the bullpen.
0: White Sox Radio Network on the call. 121 losses, a major league mm-hmm. record in 2024, not like in 2016, yeah. 2 years ago.
1: Yeah, 324 over the last 3 years, to be exact.
0: And here they are now in the playoffs, which, number one, it's a great story. It's also a crappy story because it makes me think, what the hell is my team doing that you go from, hey, 121 losses, and now we're in the playoffs.
4: Your team's sucking.
0: No, when I say my team, I mean the colloquial my team.
4: Like your team's sucking.
0: Like teams that don't make the playoffs. What could we possibly have been doing in 2024? We were better than they were, and we're not in the playoffs now.
1: You spent a lot of money.
0: I'm not just talking about the Mets. It's the colloquial we and most of the teams that aren't making the playoffs. They all had better years. They all had better things going on in the White Sox in 2024. Those teams aren't making the playoffs. How does this happen?
1: Drafted well, internal adjustments to how they went through the scouting process, the drafting process. It was cool to hear Antonacci's name there. My daughter's playing with his cousin. On the squad out there at Vassar. She's like, I'll have to wear my White Sox shirt to practice. I'm like, there you go.
0: I can't believe she doesn't have White Sox shirts for everybody. Hey, we're in the playoffs.
1: They're working on it now. But, you know, a lot of love there. But just institutionally, a lot of change. I think Reinsdorf backing off a little bit. So you got Ishbia money coming in, and that's made some changes to how they operate. And look, Murakami decided to take a page out of the Ohtani book of going to a big city, but going to the second squad.
0: Mm-hmm.
1: And for most of the season, that paid off huge. He had about a 6 week period here recently where he didn't hit so well, but came up with some big clutch hits down the stretch. They asked him in the post game, how do you feel on a scale of 1 to 10? He screamed 100.
0: You know, and if you can look back and say, when was the moment that you kind of thought, ooh, really, the White Sox may actually be decent. They have something going on. Yes, all the young players they got there. They have the rare Dodger cast-off who's turned into a great player, right? I mean, Vargas
1: has been amazing.
0: The Dodgers don't get rid of guys that come back and haunt you, but now he's the best player they have traded away. I mean, he's the best player on the team. His war is like 7? Like, he's been terrific.
1: Yeah, he's been great.
0: Like, that doesn't happen to the Dodgers. The Dodgers don't give those guys away. So you have that. They have a great young core. But when Murakami, when he got posted, there were a dozen teams mm-hmm. that he could have gone to. Because it was not a lot of money, power hitter, we can take a chance, 2-year deal. There was a host of teams that you would think in way better position to go bring him in. Hey, we have everything in plan for you, in place for you, X, Y, and Z, come to us. And he chose the White Sox, who at the time, one season removed from the 121 losses. And that's, you think, what is he do? Why wouldn't he choose the Cubs if he wants to choose Chicago? Why wouldn't he choose the Dodgers? Why would he choose here? But the fact that he chose the White Sox, you know, and you come back and you see him start out so strong this spring is kind of the moment when I sat back and said, Oh, the White Sox may be a little bit different now, because just the fact that he chose them, mm-hmm. and you heard him say over the course of the year, they had everything I wanted, a young core, the city I liked. It was very mirrored my journey in Japan for how I got to where I was. A lot of things I saw mm-hmm. in the White Sox were similar to my team in Japan. But when he chose them, that's you like, maybe they really have something going on here, because that generally doesn't happen. You usually don't choose one of the worst teams in Major League Baseball to go to when you're a free agent.
1: Well, I mean, again, you know, Shohei chose the the Angels.
0: And well, he also chose the Angels before we knew Shohei was going to be Shohei.
1: Well, but, you know, Murakami came with some expectation, and I think some of that based on the success of Ohtani and other players coming from Japan. But to that point, right, it's also that you get your feet wet, you perform well, you're on a short 2-year deal, and if you decide it isn't for you, if you performed well enough, then you'll still have your choice of a dozen teams that'll be waiting for you. You can do anything for 2 years.
0: Yeah, true. Yeah,
1: you know what I mean?
0: But you could have had a 2-year with Seattle, who was in a better position to win, you would think. Or again, the Dodgers.
1: Seattle was going to win for
0: What I'm saying is when he signed, obviously now things have changed. You see what the White Sox are able to do. But when you're making that decision, it's really the White Sox? Why the White Sox?
1: It was
0: Sox?
1: My letter writing campaign.
0: Okay. Oh, good. Oh, good.
1: I went full Andy Dufresne.
0: Oh, good.
1: And it was more than two a week.
0: You started writing 2 a week to go.
1: No. I mean, we got to 4, 5 to the point where I probably should have been blocked.
0: Exit out by the Fresca Exit Swollen Dome. Coming up next, we get back into the NFL story of the night. Jason and Mike, this is Fox Sports Radio.
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22: One interception while Bijan Robinson had 29 carries, 194 yards, and two touchdowns. Green Bay as a team had a total of 17 rushing yards. Jordan Love ended 28 of 53, 312 yards, two touchdowns, and one interception that came in the final drive of the game. Other news out of the NFL, Rams wide receiver Puka Nacua missed practice for a fourth straight day with a hip and groin injury. In baseball, the Reds defeated the Braves 7-6, so the Brewers and the Dodgers have secured their spots in the NLDS. Milwaukee also reached 100 wins after defeating the Phillies 5-1. Cubs, White Sox also clinch playoff spots. I'm Monty Bolaños.
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0: 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Football is here, and so is DraftKings. 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The crown is yours. All Falcons tonight over the Packers, 35-14. Packers are bad, we told you. But they're really, really, really bad. We'll have more on them in a few minutes.
2: But how did you describe the Yankees' day?
0: Oh, the no good, terrible, horrible, really bad day?
2: Really, really bad day.
0: This is the good, terrible, horrible, really bad, even worse day.
2: Yes.
0: For the Packers.
2: Yeah, the opening of a portal to hell is kind of what it looks like right now with the roster that they've assembled.
0: The worst team in the NFL. Worst team in the NFL.
2: Micah Parsons on the sideline. Everybody tapping him going, you good? You good, right?
0: Dude, can you come? We need you like now. We need you to also play offense. A couple of different
2: things. What do you think the letter writing campaign is on behalf of the Packers with Josh Jacobs, too? Hey, can we get an idea of whether he's going to be available to us or not?
3: And, Mike wanted out and traded him to the Packers. Look at the lack of hope he's got there and not here with us. How about that? I made a great trade, didn't I? Didn't Stephen put out the press release reminding everybody that the Packers lost again, that the only team they can beat without him is the Jets, which doesn't even count. Nah! And make sure you put me laughing on there too. Maybe one of them Harry Potter things where it looks like I'm alive in the window or something. And I'm laughing, at the Packers.
2: And now you've got a mid-year carnival as Jerry and the Cowboys head to Rio.
0: Oh, boy, I'll tell you, that's going to be a fun game.
2: As they go to Brazil and whatever the field looks like. But we get that, and they've got much more hope than the Packers at this point.
0: So we'll have more on the Packers coming up in a few minutes because, really, it's just, I don't know if people understand just how bad things are for them. But the hero of the night tonight, who also turns out to be the hero of the night in just about every single game he plays, tonight, 29 carries, 194 yards, 2 touchdowns. This is another night for Bijan Robinson.
4: Here's Penix handing to Robinson, left side. Bijan, touchdown Atlanta. Bijan Robinson on the board with his first rushing score of the year. And with 92 seconds to go first quarter, the game is tied. Corey Levin throws the block, and Bijan Robinson scores standing in the south end zone at Lambeau Field. My gosh, 62 engaged and detonated, Arch, at the point of attack. And Robinson scores standing, and with 3:33 to play in the ball game, the Falcons have gotten a second rushing score tonight from Bijan Robinson to make it 33-14.
0: Falcons Radio Network on the call. So Bijan Robinson tonight, 194 on the ground, also a couple of catches for 19 yards. Look, to talk about him being the best running back in the NFL, I think that's something everybody knows. A couple of big things from him, though, that to take away from this game going forward, right? Some things you can take. And it's fine. When you see this show up everywhere tomorrow, you know it was here. Who does he kind of start to remind me of a little bit? His size, his power, and the ease with which he is able to cut grace that he has, I would say. That combination of size, power, and grace. I've not seen a guy run quite like Robinson can. When you see times where he stops on a dime and you think he's got to gain a little bit of momentum, but no, he hits that cutback and he's going just as fast. He runs away from linebackers and away from DBs. If Eric Dickerson came to the NFL now and was playing, he'd be Bijan Robinson.
2: Friend of the show, Eric
0: Dickerson.
2: He'd
0: be Bijan Robinson. Because that's the same way Eric Dickerson. As big as he was, the size, the speed, the grace, how quickly he was able to accelerate when he would get in a hole or he wanted to cut back, he'd be able to do it right away on a dime. And everybody's still going one way, and he's very quickly going the other. Like, that that ability that he has, that's something you can't teach. You can't say, hey, this is something you have innately as an athlete and as a running back, and Bijan Robinson has it. Look at all his big runs are always, it's not like where, hey, he gets through the line of scrimmage, he makes a little bit of a move, a wiggle, he carries a guy, gets an extra couple of yards. No, this is where you'll see him get to the line, you know, pick his time, his patience as well that he has, picking the hole, where to cut back, and being able to just run away from people. Like a handoff, an off-tackle handoff where it looks like he stopped can turn into a 60-yard play. And nobody can do that because of how fast he is, his acceleration. I mean, he reminds me, if Eric Dickerson came to the end, go watch videos of Eric Dickerson, you know, running the football, you'd see a lot of similarities between the two of them.
2: Yeah, I mean, you've got the height differential, obviously Dickerson with a few inches in that regard, but same weight, lean, long, and able to cut. And, you know, we talked about Eric Dickerson a lot through the years. I mean, one of the great interviews when we were first just getting going. But when we think about the history of the running back position, you generally have the speed guys, the power guys, and then we find some hybrids mixed in there, right? Guys that weren't necessarily buoyed by massive offensive lines. It's no slight to Emmitt Smith, but a lot of what he was able to do, there's always the, hey, if Barry Sanders had been able to run behind that Cowboys offensive line, .. But you go back to Dickerson's explosiveness, power, and once he found his way to the outside, right, a lot of in between the tackles, and then you see that burst as he gets to that second level and turns it up towards the sideline. We got to see Bijan Robinson do that a couple of times today en route to that 194, but yeah, I like the comparison because it also gets me to start singing Ramit.
0: Except, well, without the goggles, without the, you know.
2: I mean, look, there's other things, certainly, but I'm looking at it, and look, the fact that we're celebrating the running back position again in 2026, so we start going through and watching old tape and trying to do those comps, because for the last 15 years, I think I've heard 9,000 comps between quarterbacks, between any running backs. So, I mean, this is good.
0: Yeah, I mean, look, it's hard to see that because everybody, he's a guy, look, and he can catch the ball. He's almost like a Dickerson 2.0, and even better simply because of the ability he has to catch the football out of the backfield. Now, granted, when Dickerson played, you didn't get a lot of guys catching the ball back.
2: I mean, you had Roger Craig.
0: You had a third down back who would come in that would catch the ball back. And if he had 30 catches in a year, he'd say, oh, that's a lot. You know, a couple of years, 30 catches out of the backfield, right?
2: Right, because I made the joke about how many points the Packers gave up today going back to 71. You go back when your leading receivers had 35 catches in a year. So, you know, the difference in the game. But like Roger Craig, who just got into the Hall of Fame, I mean, he kind of broke that mold, and we've seen more of the hybrid guy through the years. And certainly the last couple of years, guys getting up to that 80 to 100 catch range. But yeah, the specialization back in the day, add some fullback dives that took away touchdowns.
0: Oh, yeah.
2: Right?
0: Yeah.
2: I mean, it's just a much different game. But watching the power, and I like the fact that you got good old number 62 getting some run there as well. Corey Levin on that offensive line. You know, tomorrow I'm going to have to watch and listen to sad Wayne Larrabee on the Packers broadcast.
0: Oh, it's going to be sad Wayne Larrabee.
2: Because by the fourth quarter, I mean, like, you're trying to be positive and do some spin.
0: But that's kind of a celebration day in Chicago, right?
2: Oh, absolutely.
0: You're people going to, hey, we're going to.
2: On Chicago Sports Radio, there'll be full segments tomorrow.
0: We're going to replace all our afternoon drive shows today with a replay of the Packers game and Wayne Larrabee's call last night.
2: That's what they did in week one when they did the fourth quarter collapse to the Vikings.
0: Just listen.
2: And you listen to him excited as the fourth quarter begins and then absolutely miserable at the end. Yeah, that'll be more of the same for tomorrow, but, you know, in Chicago.
0: But the other thing about Robinson is this, and noticing, and the best way to see this is to see when they show you the different angles of Robinson's big runs. The ones where he breaks it for 50, 60, 30, whatever it is that we talk about a guy that every time he gets the football, he's got potential to go to the house, right? When you think of that, you think of a guy like Jahmyr Gibbs, right? Every time you give it to him, he's got the potential to go to the house because how fast he is, how elusive he is, right? You think Derrick Henry because of how big he is, how fast he is. He's able, you get the ball, he gets a couple of blocks. Good luck. No defensive back is bringing him down, right? You think of guys that have the house gene, right? These guys, every play, go to the house. Robinson's got that in a way I've not seen anybody have this in so long. I mean, maybe I got to go back to a guy with this kind of vision. I go back to Barry Sanders, because you see his biggest plays generally aren't where, hey, the offensive line does their job and he makes a couple of guys miss and he's off to the races, right? What great running backs do. But what makes him so good is look at some of the, especially from tonight, where it'll be a sweep right and he will see something in the block right after he gets the ball where he knows the hole is not going to be there. And I can tell, but what I'm going to do is I'm going to continue to go this way, but I know what's going to happen is the middle linebacker is going to come and fill this lane and I'm going to stop, cut back where the hole isn't, where nobody is, and I'm gone. And that's what he does better than anybody. Again, I don't know.
2: The vision is absurd. Yeah.
0: Anybody, the vision that, I mean, like Barry Sanders, because he never, one Pro Bowl offensive lineman, the guys are in the backfield all the time. But the way he would be able to see three and four moves ahead.
2: Sure. That feel it out, wait a step, maybe slow and keep moving and wait for that daylight.
0: Sanders was more like, hey, I see four or five moves ahead where I'm going to go here, this guy's going to dive, then I go here, this guy's going to dive, I go here, this guy's going to dive. Whereas, and it's like a Tecmo Bowl game where you keep watching the guy dive. But like Robinson is like, I see where this is and I'm patient enough to know how far I can push this before I need to cut back, right? When he sees the hole is there, he's aggressive for it, but it's like almost like he can tell right when the play begins, this is where the play is going to be. And as soon as I get that little bit of daylight, when you don't think there's any daylight, like you could freeze frame so many of his big runs, you would go, how does he get out of this? Right? Like like the old Batman TV show. How does Batman get out of this for the next time? Well, just got him tied up and there's a drill coming towards his head. How does he get out of this? Right? Catwoman's going to show up and help him. But like, how's he going to get out of this? And you see that he waits, his feet move and he makes that one big cut. And not only does he cut back, but he cuts back and he is through the line of scrimmage incredibly fast. And nobody can cut back in time to go at him. The angle of pursuit and the way he is able to find it. It's not always just a cut back. Sometimes a little bit of a hesitation where he runs and it looks like he's trying to look. I'm going to push the pile forward. No, I know I can slip through right here because that's where the opening's going to be. The vision he has, what's in front of him, is just, it's so impressive. And you don't really see it unless you see the overhead angles, the angles behind him. When you see where the offensive line is, you're going, boy, these guys are just standing up. Like 99% of running backs, even the best ones, are going to say, well, this is not a run for me. I'm just going to push into the pile and try to get 2 yards, right? Know the value of a 2 yard carry, right? That's beaten into every running back's head. Know the value of a 2 yard carry. But Robinson, no, I can take this, what looks like no gain, and instead of a 2 yard carry, I can make it 60, which is kind of a little bit what Barry Sanders used to be able to do, but again, a different way. But his vision, like he's got, like this is like if you drew up a running back in a lab, it would be Bijan Robinson. His power, his size, his speed, his grace, his vision. Like there's no weakness to his game. There's nothing you can look at and say, yeah, he's not this. Like you can't say, guys, well, if he was bigger, he'd be able to withstand more pounding. He'd be able to run between the tackles more. If he had a little bit better vision, you could do that. No, there's absolutely zero weakness for Bijan Robinson.
2: No, at 5'11", 215, that's a pretty sizable guy coming down the pike. I mean, it's not, a 5'8 fire plug, and it's not a 6'3 run straight up and down kind of guy that can't give you the jolt at the line. Bolster that by the fact that they've got one of the best offensive lines in the game. And if Michael Penix is going to get a clean pocket to deliver like this, it's like we were talking about with Kansas City. You get to start pulling strings. This could, ultimately, for Kevin Stefanski, be a pretty fun team to watch. Now, who the number two guy actually becomes in that passing game to really keep it going
0: is a huge
2: question. Yeah. But you know what? You celebrate your win tonight in beating down the Packers.
0: Exit Abata Fresca, exit Swollen Dome. Jason Smith, Mike Harmon live from the Fox Sports Radio studios. Coming up next, yeah, unfortunately, we have the Packers side of things.
2: That's more fun.
0: We got that plus another big story out of the NFL. Keep it right here. Jason and Mike, Fox Sports Radio. 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

0: On the Jason Smith Show with my best friend, Mike Harmon. 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So the shocking results tonight of Thursday Night Football. Yeah, it's Falcons and the Packers, and both teams stink, but wow, we really found out how bad the Packers stink.
1: But he really gave us a good Thursday Night Football game.
0: It wasn't good. It wasn't good because the Packers got worked from the beginning of the game.
1: No, but here's the thing. It's not good if you're a Packer fan, and if you're just a casual NFL fan, go, boy, this sucks. But if you're you and me...
0: Yeah, but it's
1: here on Fox Sports Radio.
0: You have a pie chart. Most of the pie chart is, hey, this wasn't good for anybody.
1: I've got a big head. I can take up a lot of that pie.
0: Isn't that good for anybody? And the thing is that all this did tonight, and I'm being honest now, I had gotten over the Jets loss to the Packers on Sunday, as bad as it was, because I've seen the Jets blow games this for 50 years.
1: No, right? It's spectacularly. We always talk about it. If you're going to fail, fail spectacularly.
0: Yeah, the way I watched Aaron Glenn continue to be in over his head as a head coach, not understand the offensive side of the football and how to call a game with any sort of confidence. He's haphazard with what he believes in his offense, what he doesn't, right? Watching him on Sunday against the Packers decide to just try to get to halftime, just try to get to overtime. He doesn't have confidence in his offense, which you have to be able to put your offense out there thinking you can get a field goal at the end of a half. The offense has to know you believe in them. But then he'll do stuff like, I'll go for it on 4th and 1 from midfield, but I'll kick a field goal on 4th and inches from the 12-yard line. Like, he has no feel for the game offensively. And that's a case where if you're a head coach and you're the head coach of the defense, until you get it, until you realize this is what it is to be a head coach both sides of the ball, you do what Sean McVay did. Sean McVay gets a gig with the Rams. He's young. Does he know what he's doing? He's an offensive guy. What did he do? I'm hiring Wade Phillips to be my defensive coordinator. I'm giving you the defense. And that's the way it's going to go for a couple of years as I get comfortable being a head coach. We need to win games. This is the way I understand as a head coach, I need to learn the defensive side of the football. So I need to kind of give that over to Wade Phillips, right? And that's what it was the first couple of years. Sure. It was like Sean McVay was the head coach of the offense and Wade Phillips was the head coach of the defense. But that, and then Sean McVay, look what happened. He's become the best head coach in the NFL. Like, Aaron Glenn needs to do that. He needs to say, hey, I don't really know the offensive side of the ball at all. So I got to let Frank Reicher, the offensive coaches, kind of do their thing, because you know, they were probably lobbying to say, we can do this, this, this, this, this. But no, I want to get to... The guy won't throw a Hail Mary.
1: Yeah.
0: I mean, come on, man. The guy won't throw a Hail Mary because he believes that there's a negative effect on the team at halftime. Like, I didn't even know what to do with that. Like, that's what I would say. If a guy really thought that, why is he a head coach?
1: It throws off the chakras, okay?
0: Everybody throws Hail Marys at the end. So I know I know he's been in more locker rooms than I have, but like, I know teams are okay throwing, because everybody does it at the end of halves and no one comes out in the second half and gets boat raced, right? So I mean, I know it's not a big deal, but this is what
1: it's psychologically crushing throw that incompletion or that last second interception on a Hail Mary.
0: This is why I'm more mad, because the Jets lost to this team.
1: No, it's fair.
0: The Packers are even worse than we thought they were. Yes, they're missing Josh Jacobs, they're missing Micah Parsons. Doesn't matter. They are a terrible football team. They are awfully the worst team in the NFL, and the Jets found a way to lose to them in one quarter of play, which is worse than, hey, they had a bad day Sunday, the Packers won. I would feel okay going, man, boy, the Packers have been really up and down. They look really bad week one. They look great in week two. They look really bad in week three. No, the fourth quarter, the Jets decide, here's the game we don't want to win because our head coach doesn't know what he's doing when he's making big decisions. Here's the game. And that's what makes me even more mad, because I was over the loss. Like, well, this is how the Jets are going to jet. We're probably going to get killed by the Lions on Sunday and Goff's going to throw for 450 yards. All the great feelings are going to now be gone. Okay, I'm accepting of that. Now, I'm just more upset that we really should have won that game. It really should be 2-0.
1: I like that it was still in the rearview mirror close enough that you can just turn around and pick all that angst right back up.
0: Like, there's the
1: Packers. Like, you didn't even get that buried. You had a shallow grave for those feelings about that loss.
0: The Packers can't do anything.
1: No.
0: They're bad defensively. They're bad offensively.
1: Their cornerbacks are overmatched. They get no pressure at all. So Pettix was able to dance in the pocket. the Atlanta offensive line pushed them around all night long. So, yeah, it was a cavalcade of errors.
0: Just makes me mad, man. It makes me really mad.
1: Well, because we talk about when you're in the margins, right? Most NFL games being that the margin of victory was, which is in that 6 to 8 point range, right? One possession games all the time. So it's the, all right, how do you pull a game off? Or in that case, one that you've led and more or less dominated.
0: Mm-hmm.
1: Not to pour salt in the wound, yeah, but let's call it what
0: it is. Sure.
1: For 45 minutes plus, right? They're penalized. They're the most penalized team in the game. They had another six tonight, giving up another half a field of field position and just go on down the line. They've done nothing right. So that one just stings that much more when you watch a game like tonight when they get absolutely shellacked in their home opener.
0: It was so many things the first 3 weeks tell you how bad this team is. But I keep going, how did we lose that game? How did the Jets lose that game? And I go, how do the Jets make me feel even worse about a loss 4 days after
1: when
0: it happened?
1: They didn't even play. I know.
0: All they did was practice today and meet the media, and I feel worse today.
1: Because before this game, the Packers had played a total of one game, really. They played pretty well for three quarters in that opener against the Vikings, and they played the final quarter in OT against your Jets.
0: Really, it finds a way to upset me that much.
1: I'm sorry, buddy.
0: I mean, 4 days later, you think
1: I'd
0: be okay.
1: You sure it's not the Pete Crow Armstrong thing?
0: No. I'm glad you brought that up. So the last couple of days, right? And we'll have more on the NFL game coming up in a bit. So, big story today.
1: Deep breath.
0: Pete Crow Armstrong becomes just the seventh player ever to join the 40-40 club, right? Stole a base early in the game against the Marlins. Mm-hmm. Big moment for him. Tips his cap to the crowd. He's going to be the runaway MVP in the National
1: League. Oh, yeah.
0: Right? At least Alonso didn't make the playoffs. At least he's not going to win MVP in the American League. So there's that. I feel pretty good.
1: Exhale there.
0: I feel pretty good. Yordan Alvarez is going to be your MVP, and they got eliminated from the playoffs today. Thanks. Thank you, White Sox. Thanks,
1: there
0: buddy.
1: You go,
0: thanks.
1: Sir.
0: I appreciate that. Right? Like, but the PCA thing, it's fun, and it's fun to sit back and go, man, how the Mets would be if they had Pete Crow Armstrong. But quite honestly, the PCA thing is not really, I'm being honest with you, it's not that big a deal because in baseball,
1: it is.
0: No, it's not that big a deal. Well, you know what? You should be saying, hey, what the hell are we doing with Miguel Vargas? Guy's the best player on the White Sox. His WAR is 7.5.
2: And guess what?
0: You let him go.
2: We won two World Series and almost 100 games this year without him.
0: Yeah, see, there goes my argument. But still, you'd like to have him, though. You'd rather have him.
2: Harmon can have him.
0: You'd like to have him. I wanted to help
1: you're
0: Harmon
1: like,
0: out.
1: You're like trying.
0: But,
1: it's like,
0: but think about
1: all
0: that.
1: Right.
0: Like, the Dodgers let him go.
1: Yeah.
0: And he's the best player on your team. All right.
1: He's been fantastic.
0: And he's been amazing.
1: Great
0: all
1: leader.
0: Year long, right?
1: All the young guys have just praised him all year long.
0: And he's only 26.
1: Right? That's like, it. He's the veteran.
0: He bounced around. He couldn't get on the field with the Dodgers, you know, and at parts of three seasons, they trade him. You're thinking, okay. And that's never been a part of any conversation this year with anything Dodgers, White Sox. Oh, by the way, they let this prospect go. It's easy to make fun of the Mets because, you know, Mets. But in Major League Baseball, 100 prospects get traded every year. 100 top 30 prospects get traded.
1: What was he like, 19th
0: year.
1: Or something like that?
0: Right.
1: When
0: the thing was, he was their first round draft pick the year before. So the Mets' crime was we didn't see him advance. We didn't know how good he was going to be. We didn't know what he projected.
1: Well,
0: to be,
1: he also
0: right?
1: got hurt.
0: Right.
1: Like,
0: exactly.
1: Like
0: yes.
1: he was really injured so, at the time they got rid of him.
0: The Mets traded a guy away that you had no idea how good he was going to be because by and large, first round picks are do they turn into stars? No. Sometimes they do. Many times they don't. Many times. You go through entire drafts and it's like, well, we went through and maybe it's a success because this guy made it up to the majors and for 4 years he was a utility infielder, right? Like that's a success sometimes for a guy you take in the first round. So the Mets traded Pete Crow Armstrong before they knew they only had him in the organization a year. The trade, they got a couple of guys they thought were going to be good. And obviously it did not work out. It didn't work out because they didn't win that year. They didn't keep either player. Baez turned out to be an all-star. And his tenure with the Mets was bad. Remember the whole thumbs down situation
1: all-star
0: where he was booing the fans?
1: Else. Yeah.
0: Yeah. All-star
1: sorry,
0: for someone
1: just,
0: else.
1: You know,
0: yeah, that's right, man. Turning into all-star for someone else. But those moves happen all the time. Like, that's not, so, like, I can't get so mad at the Mets. And Zach Scott, who's the GM, who's now become famous on social media simply because he's the guy that traded PCA. He's enjoying his fame this year, talking about the trade, why I did it. He actually did an interview yesterday saying that, you know, I got to own it. I own it. I made this trade. I fell victim to the pressure of I got to be loyal to the guys in this clubhouse that are making a playoff push. I got to go get what we need. So, and that's what he says. Obviously then we pulled the trigger a little bit too early on PCA and we didn't know what kind of guy we were getting.
1: But that's also the point, right? Is if you've got a chance to win, and I would fall in his camp 99.9%.

0: it's always worse to me when you know the guy is good and you make that decision. This PCA thing, it sucks, but it happened, and it's not something that's not going to happen. Teams are still going to trade first round picks. Number three overall prospects are going to get dealt. Number one overall prospects are going to get dealt in big trades. It's going to happen. And by and large, 75% of the time, the guys that get traded don't turn out to be great. Sometimes they turn out to be serviceable. Sometimes they turn out to be guys that stick around for a few years. Once in a while, they're like PCA and Vargas, who are now joined at the hip today because they both make the playoffs in the same day. But like, that's why I really am okay. Yes, it's embarrassing optic and the gifs on it, and everybody named Pete is doing well and leading their leagues in home runs mm-hmm. that were former Mets. But really, the PCA thing, I'm like, yeah, no, I get it. They traded the wrong prospect. If they had traded a first round pick from 2 years ago or from 3 years ago, or a guy that was closer to the majors, they would have gotten killed for it. But it would have worked out better because, hey, you didn't trade Pete Crow Armstrong.
1: No, but that's it. PCA was a kid. He was an injured kid years ago. And even last year, right? He flashed in the first half of the year, was magnificent. And then just like that, as quickly as he appeared on the radar, he faltered. So it became a, what is he really? Still young, still developing, and obviously goes on to what might be a unanimous MVP award this year. But I would agree with you. I mean, and not the... You know, from the Mets fandom, I certainly understand it, but just the pragmatic of, if I've got a known commodity, I've got a proven choice, whether it's the Alonzo or the other being the Sam Darnold, right? Justin Jefferson's out there going, yeah, no, that's going to kill us. And what happened last year? Right? I mean, they won 14 games, had a great year, and like, all the receivers are looking around going, we kind of like that guy. Why did we not?
0: Yeah.
1: And so here we are. For the PCA, yeah, we watch how long guys go through minor league systems, and sometimes you end up in the right spot and you hit the mark, right? I mean, we were talking about here with DePaula coming up for the Dodgers. Unfortunately, he's part of the Dodgers. So it's like, all right, you'd love to see him continue to do what he'd been doing. He also gets caught in a numbers game because they don't have extra spots like the rest of these squads that are trying to just cobble together an active roster, let alone, hey, we got another all-star coming back. Sorry, buddy, you lose, right?
0: Exit out by the Fresca, exit Swollen Dome. Jason Smith, Mike Harmon, live from the Fox Sports Radio studios. Time now to find out what's trending in the wide world of sports from someone who spent the last half hour looking up Pitbull songs. It's Monsi Milanos. Is
1: she wearing gloves now?
0: And
1: sunglasses,
0: gloves, and sunglasses.
1: Yeah,
0: yes,
1: okay,
0: yeah. And the big tuxedo collared shirt.
1: Oh,
0: yeah, because I feel like every time I see Pitbull, that's what he's wearing.
1: No,
0: like he's got the big like really bright white tuxedo shirt
1: that's
0: on.
1: Good. That's good, yeah. Look. I think I might try to mimic that.
0: Okay.
1: I'm clinging to what hair.
0: No,
1: I
0: get
1: left,
0: it. I would just think like you. I would say, were you working somewhere? Were you coming from here? Were you working at an event? Were you? Catering.
1: I'm an entertainer.
0: Were you catering? Were you there?
1: I'm the evening's entertainment. Take of that what you will.
0: Okay. All right. Just making sure about that.
1: Okay.
0: Make sure about that. But yeah, but Monsi, look at Pitbull songs. Last half hour. Yeah, that's been a whole big thing. Trying to find that song we talked about last hour that you said was Mentorosa, but I said, no, Mellow Man Ace was Mentorosa.
1: Mentorosa.
0: Yes, Mentorosa. Yes,
1: that's like we're going from the Hermione 90s. Granger. Yeah.
0: Yes.
2: Oh,
0: yes,
2: here
0: yes.
2: I am. Finally. Yeah. There we go.
1: Leviosa.
0: Oh,
1: there we go.
0: Oh, I'm sorry. Were you trying to talk?
2: I was trying to talk.
0: Oh,
2: I'm so sorry. I couldn't get in there.
0: Yeah.
2: Yes, I finally found the song. You're
0: okay.
2: Right. I've spent the last 30 minutes figuring this out, and I was like, no, it's not either of those songs. It's a different song. So this is the clean version. I'm only going to show you this particular part. Okay.
0: Okay.
2: Ready? Okay.
0: Yeah.

0: We'll just stop it
1: at
0: there.
1: At least for the next 6 seconds.
0: We'll just stop it there. We'll just stop it there.
1: That was the abrupt break right there.
0: He's like, fine, but you know, it's a subtle.
2: But is it really fine?
0: Yeah. Ventidosa is really fine. That
2: No. But the other stuff that he was going to say.
0: You know, that he was going to say.
2: Yeah. So I got the clean version. It's fine. No, we're stopping it right here.
0: Just to be safe. But that's what I was thinking of. That literally, when I said mentiroso, but I said mentirosa, I was talking about that.
2: Okay.
0: Juno.
1: Shake.
2: So what about what else is trending?
0: Sports? Oh, yeah. Sports-wise.
2: Oh, sports? Yeah.

0: Sports.
1: Oh, I got it.
2: Oh, I got that one. Guys, week three is officially underway in the NFL. And,
1: oh, wait, I'm just seeing the lyrics. Harmon just pulled them
2: oh,
1: up.
2: Oh, good.
1: Yeah, a little questionable. Yeah, yeah, okay. All right, very good. Good job.
2: Thank
1: no, good
2: you.
1: Job. Good job, Mazi.
2: Thank you, yes. Falcons defeated the Packers in Green Bay at Lambeau 35-14. And it was Michael Penix Jr.'s first game back. Started things off with an interception, but then got in a groove and ended 18 of 25 for 256 yards, one touchdown, and that interception. Beat Bijan Robinson, 29 carries, 194 yards, and two touchdowns. Drake London had nine catches for 194 yards. But Green Bay as a team had a total of 17 rushing yards. No bueno. Bueno for the Eagles, though, because running back Saquon Barkley returned to practice after suffering a pinched nerve in his shoulder this past weekend. No bueno for Rams wide receiver Puka Nacua, who has missed a practice for a fourth straight day with a hip and groin injury. In Major League Baseball, no bueno for the Dodgers. They're losing to the Padres at home right now, 4-0. It's the bottom of the eighth inning. But because the Reds already defeated the Braves 7-6, the Brewers and the Dodgers have secured their spots in the NLDS. They're going to have first-round byes in the National League. Milwaukee also reached 100 wins after defeating the Phillies 5-1. Astros just took down the A's 7-5. Texas and Houston once again tied for the AL West with three games left to play.
1: Both teams still under
2: still
1: 500.
2: Under 500.
1: Yeah.
2: We love that. We love that. Diamondbacks, believe it or not, are still alive. They outscored the Rockies 12-8. Guardians defeated the Red Sox 1-0, and the Yankees topped the Rays 6-4. WNBA final season regular game of the regular season was today, so the playoffs are set. They start this Sunday with all the first-round matches.
3: What time do the Knicks play?
2: I don't know. Lynx outscored the Fever, so Indiana got moved into the sixth seed for the playoffs. They're going to face the Aces. Minnesota, as the one seed, is going to face the eight seed Liberty, two seed Valkyries against seven seed Wings, four seed Dream versus five seed Mystics. All of that will start this Sunday. The times, they don't even know, so I can't tell you.
1: Well, because that's what you want to do, is have the WNBA playoffs start opposite the NFL.
2: It makes perfect sense.
1: Yeah, absolutely.
2: 100%. Correct.
1: Yeah,
2: on Prime Video. No, it makes perfect sense. Yeah. They literally don't know yet, so I can't even tell you. But yes, it'll be that day. Okay, bye.
1: Thank you very much, Monty. Okay, bye.
2: Okay, bye.
1: Okay, bye.
2: Okay, bye.
1: Coming up next.
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1: So we got more from Thursday Night Football coming up in about 10 minutes, but big story out of the NFL today.
36: Tom Moore in Indianapolis, the offensive coordinator, you're going to bust it.
1: Not happen today. Chiefs head coach Andy Reid said he's going to look into limiting Kenneth Walker's workload a little bit after the first couple of weeks. And I saw that story today and I said, you know, that sounds good in theory, but that's not happening. Okay.
37: Yeah.
1: Because as much you want a hot take, as much as Patrick Mahomes has looked very Patrick Mahomes-esque through the first couple of weeks, Kenneth Walker is the Chiefs MVP the first couple weeks of the season.
0: Oh, hands down. Right? Yeah, I mean, absolutely.
1: You see what he was able to do week one, but just go, well, obviously how great he was, and he was terrific in week two, but just go back and see, hey, biggest play of the game, right? Overtime, it's 30-30. What does Mahomes do? What's the play call? Right? It's a pass in the flat to Kenneth Walker. Right. And Mahomes does that little jump pass, throwing the ball over the defensive lineman. And Kenneth Walker finds a place to get out, gets the football and gets into field goal range. Like, biggest play of the game, where it's third and long. And if they don't get the first down, they're giving it back to the Colts with a chance, one more chance to get down the field. Biggest play of the game. Where do? They go to Walker, and they needed yards on that play. So everything that the Chiefs are doing offensively is as good as Mahomes has looked. He didn't look that great week one. Like, Walker bailed him out, looked a lot better, obviously, week two against the Colts. And boy, the Colts look, they got problems. But like, so far, you like the difference in the team, and who knew, where we talked about the Chiefs, hey, go bring in those wide receivers. You got to keep getting Patrick Mahomes help. Right? Yes, you're number one running back, but you're going to need a new tight end at some point. You got to get wide receivers. Got to get up. And it was like, yeah, the running back's fine, but you need those receivers. Yeah. Like, the first 2 weeks watching the Chiefs offense go, I especially seeing against the Colts after they really got into a groove of what they were doing week one in their win. It's like, oh, maybe all Mahomes really needed was a running back like this, a three down running back you could count on. 'Cause he's never had someone that could do everything like this. Is good. You got to go back to like the early days of Kareem Hunt. And this is back when they went, Super Bowl loss, Super Bowl, like 2 out of 3 years. Mm-hmm. But Walker, he's more accomplished. They haven't had this in a long time. So you want to go back and look and say, well, he hadn't had Tyreek Hill, and maybe that's what it is. No. Go back. He didn't have Kareem Hunt in his prime. That's the last time this offense was good. So now you fast forward 5 years later, and the offense is humming along, and Mahomes looks good coming off the injury. And what's the difference? You have that number one running back that you can play all three downs.
0: Well, that's it. We've been talking about it, the pulling of the strings. Which way are you going, top down or out of the backfield? And with the Tyreek Hill thing, well, that allowed you to do the Voltron effect with your running game, that you didn't need a number one guy because it was just good enough. And you had Hill taking the top off the defense, which meant Travis Kelce could sit in underneath, etc. Well, now you're getting that effect from Kenneth Walker III, because you've got the linebackers that have to come out and get sucked up into the line of scrimmage, which is allowing you to just go over the top. And that's where he's finding his success. And then you get to get even cuter, for lack of a better term, with and a little bit cheeky with your play call and with the distribution, because now you've got all of that working, right? You've got to pay attention to Kelce, which means you've got Thornton and you've got Rashee Rice, and those guys finding themselves in very advantageous one-on-one situations because Kenneth Walker III's taken up so much of the attention. Now, is this sustainable over 17 games? No, because that's a lot of work.
1: But I don't think what's going to change is Walker being the MVP of this team. Like, he's the guy that makes this offense go. Oh, he's going to have to make
0: it. And then Emmett Johnson's a guy we've talked about a lot this offseason for fantasy purposes as maybe a handcuff situation of the break glass in case of emergency. But he's also got a style that'll work with what they're trying to do. And he can mimic a lot of what Walker does. So eventually, I would think his workload, it gets an uptick. But I agree with you. Kenneth Walker III is the thing that's making this work.
1: But also remember this, is he hasn't had a lot of work up until now. He's been a split running back for the first few years in the NFL.
0: Well, but even going back to his time at Michigan State, he couldn't stay healthy.
1: Yeah.
0: So how much are you going to test fate of, hey, Patrick's back and he's moving well and whatever, and we've only got how many years more where he's in his prime-ish? Travis Kelce, everybody wanted to retire him after last year. So here we are.
1: So we'll have more on this, plus more from the Packers Falcons next, Fox. We are Fox
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13: Week 3 of the NFL kicked off with Thursday Night Football, and Michael Penix Jr. returned to action for the Falcons. They cruised past the Packers 35-14 at Lambeau. It started with an interception for Penix, but then he got in a groove and ended 18 of 25 for 256 yards and a touchdown. Bijan Robinson had 29 carries for 194 yards and two touchdowns. Green Bay as a team had a total of 17 rushing yards. In baseball, right now the Padres lead the Dodgers 4-1. It's the bottom of the ninth inning in LA, but the Reds already beat the Braves 7-6. So the Brewers and the Dodgers have secured their spots in the NLDS. Milwaukee also reached 100 wins after defeating the Phillies 5-1. Astros had a 7-5 win over the A's. So Texas and Houston are once again tied for the AL West with three games left to play. I'm Monsi Bolaños.
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16: That is not John Cena.
1: One baseball game still going on. The Dodgers, who have, along with the Brewers, clinched the top two seeds in the National League. Looked like San Diego is just going to motor on to a big win. However, Shohei Ohtani has doubled off the wall. He is at second, two outs, top of the order. Mookie Betts now batting for the Dodgers. Betts batting second tonight, flip-flopping the order with Ohtani leading off the first night. So the Dodgers still in striking distance here, potentially, and they absolutely need the win if they want to have any shot in the next couple of days of getting the number one seed. But clearly, if they, you know, one more out, and it's going to be the Milwaukee Brewers who wind up with the number one seed, and that's exactly how it ends. Mookie Betts grounds out to third. The Padres win it 4-2, and the Padres are going to the playoffs. They have reached the playoffs. Frostburg, how do you feel about this? The Padres celebrating in your stadium, on your field, celebrating.
17: I guess not playing the wild card round.
0: That's fair.
1: Okay. All right.
0: You jinxed him, though. It's Mookie bleeping Betts. He was three for three. He comes up to the plate, and then he grounds out.
1: I got to be honest, man. Frostburg has had all the answers tonight.
0: He's just shutting you down.
1: Answer tonight,
17: not
1: yes.
17: just today, buddy.
1: Yeah, no, yeah.
0: been a little more authoritative and curt. So with the responses.
1: Padres have clinched and the Cubs have clinched. So that final berth now going into the final couple of days.
17: What about the Mets? Did they clinch?
1: We have clinched our.
17: They clinched their butt cheeks.
1: No, we have clinched our draft position. Actually, the Mets are playing for big day. They have never finished last. They're two games back of the of the Nationals now. They haven't finished last since since the realignment into the current NL East. I want to say something like that. They've not finished last since the current. They finished last plenty of times.
0: Oh well, no, of course.
1: Since the current realignment, I think that's what it is. They haven't finished last.
0: Let's see. Last time they finished in last place was 2003.
1: So since the new alignment, they have never finished last.
0: There you go.
1: Now they're two games behind.
0: But that 66 and 95 then.
1: But we're not going to lose 100, so you know.
0: No, it's good.
1: So again, Phillies and Diamondbacks fighting for that last bat, that last spot. Diamondbacks have gotten red hot, staving off elimination, but for the Phillies, they have a two game lead on that spot.
0: No, it's good. You got to say stave off elimination too.
1: That's the only thing you
0: it's
1: stave
0: good
1: off.
0: To get that in the end of September.
1: Staving it off. So tonight we watched the Packers lose to the Falcons big time on Thursday Night Football, a game that was never really close. The Falcons pulled away 35-14. We talked about this last night. Sometimes it's just football on a Thursday night, Right? And that's what you have. Right?
0: Sometimes, hey, we celebrate all 272.
1: Sometimes we get great games. Yep. Sometimes we get football on a Thursday night.
0: No, that's right. Next week, we got Aaron Rodgers and Jared Verse.
1: Yeah, that was the promo on Amazon Prime. Not going to show a quarterback. Not going to show you Rodgers versus Watson because we don't know. Sanders, we don't know. Yeah. We can't show you. Nope, can't show you Miles Garrett. He's not on the
0: team
1: anymore.
0: You're going to put a guy in a Riddler outfit?
1: It's going to be... No, I mean, you need to put like the egg, you know, on Twitter where, you know, before anyone puts their picture up. You know, that's
0: I like
1: where it
0: that.
1: Is.
0: Yeah, that's good.
1: But sometimes it's football on a Thursday night. Both of these teams are terrible. They are absolutely terrible. Now you're feeling a little bit better, tiny bit better about the Falcons after tonight because we talked about Bijan Robinson and how good, you know, how well they played tonight, how well they ran the football, 250 yards rushing, Penix 250 yards passing. Penix still didn't look great throwing the football, still throwing off his back foot, a couple of bad habits, but overall, hey, the Falcons won. Now, to temper the expectations, the Packers stink. They stink out loud. In fact, they are the worst team in the NFL right now.
0: You're ranking them 32nd in your power rankings here?
1: Worse than them for a couple of reasons. Think about who would be under them. Well, the Dolphins. Well, yeah, but the Dolphins didn't put a roster out there that's saying, we're trying to win.
0: I still don't understand why they didn't just take the full hit of the Tua contract.
1: I know.
0: Just be done with it. We've been talking about this for months.
1: They put a team out there that says, we are putting a team out there that says we're ready for Arch Manning next year, right? That's what the Dolphins are doing. The Chargers, very similar comparison. The Chargers, the Packers of the NFC, boy, how disappointing they are. The Chargers, at least I can say, man, they really have not taken to Mike McDaniel yet.
0: No.
1: And Jason Cole joined us last night, said that, listen, if this gets bad against the Bills and they don't score, like maybe McDaniel is done as the offensive coordinator.
0: Well, this is the rubber meeting the road, right? I mean, because the Bills' defense has been terrible.
1: Yeah.
0: Right? They haven't shown any ability to, well, have that backbone and shut teams down. Cause even last week when they're beating the hell out of the Lions, they still put up 31 and gave folks a couple of anxious moments down the stretch.
1: So the Chargers, at least I can see where, okay, maybe there's brighter days ahead, maybe not, but overall, I see where the problem is. The Packers are just terrible. Forget about the record. Go the three games for the Packers so far. Opening week, they're on the road in Minnesota. Minnesota starting Kyler Murray in his first game. He gets hurt in the first quarter, and Carson Wentz comes in, and they put 40 on the scoreboard against you. 40. Carson Wentz, I don't think he's put 40 on a scoreboard since 2018 with the Eagles. I really don't think he's done that. All of a sudden, Carson Wentz, look how Carson Wentz is viable again. That's embarrassing for the Packers. Then you get to last week against the Jets, where you get beaten up and down the field by the Jets for the better part of three quarters, for more than three quarters. And you only need the Jets to turn into the Jets to win this game. For Aaron Glenn to biff so many different decisions because he just doesn't get football from the offensive side of the field when it comes to being a head coach. His decisions are haphazard. He doesn't trust his offense. He doesn't want to try to score points at the end of regulation. He doesn't want to try to go for points at the end of a half. Doesn't want to try to throw a Hail Mary at the end of the first half. Which doesn't make any sense at all, which I look at that and I go, how is he still the head coach? I'm refusing to try to score points at the end of a half. But that's what the Packers needed to win that game. Under 200 yards against the Jets, lost a turnover battle, 10 penalties. The Packers were awful. They could do nothing. The Jets handed them that game. And as I said last hour, I'm even more upset the Jets lost after seeing the Packers tonight in their home opener against a team that's absolutely brutal. That didn't even start. Tua couldn't even start for them, right? They have no quarterback. Cooper Rush, Jack Strand. Now here's Penix, who you know is not 100% healthy, but they got to put the guy out there because we need something. And maybe we give this game away, but 0-3 with a long time between now and week four. Maybe we get back at it. And he comes out and he throws for 250 and he looks like a machine. And from the second quarter on against this Packers defense, this is an awful Falcons team, despite the fact they have the best running back in the NFL. This is an awful Falcons team. And you not only lost, you weren't in the game and you lost at home. These are 3 weeks. It doesn't matter that the Packers that they're 1-2. Doesn't matter that other teams are 0-2. This is the worst team in the NFL. Josh Jacobs is hurt. Yeah. Micah Parsons is hurt. Yeah. But as we've seen, without Micah Parsons, Packers can only beat the Jets. And that's when the Jets beat themselves, right? And who knows if Josh Jacobs is ever going to come back. You don't know if you're going to get him back at all. This is the worst team in the NFL.
0: I go back to, you know, as this game was underway, and we're starting to watch Bijan Robinson, and then Drake London's doing his thing. But it's 17-7. Packers are on a big drive. It throws a ball out to Watson where he goes out of bounds short of the stick, so it sets up a 4th-and-1. And instead of kicking the field goal to make it 17-10, they decide to go for it, and Jordan Love airmails one out of the back of the end zone. Like,
1: that's where you could see, like, that's where the fans turned on the Packers.
0: They should have.
1: That moment, that's where they turned on him.
0: Like, that was a desperation move of, all right, we need the touchdown here. It's like, you can't even play defense off this. You won't take the 3 at home to just get some points on the board, get some juice, and instead you call a pass play to the end zone because you don't trust your run game. 9 carries, 17 yards. That's not even falling forward. That's not even falling forward at 2 yards a carry.
1: That's not a touchdown. That's falling with style.
0: With style. Just like, going full Toy Story on you there. But you're looking at a squad that you had no teeth on your defense, 0 pass rush, so clean pocket for Penix. You got pushed around. You watched your cornerbacks just get absolutely abused by Drake London. Like, he was just pushing guys off.
1: Every time I looked up, guys were falling down, and he was catching the ball. He was wide open.
0: like he's trying to fall into the ground. They're trying to hold him, and they can't even finish the job. Instead, it's a big play.
1: No.
0: They came into the game last in offensive line, and look, they're hurt to where Tucker Kraft was going to be a lineman last week. You're talking about last in penalties, last in completion percentage, all of these things, miserable. The Jordan Love final yardage and couple of touchdowns, people go, oh, he played all right. No, go back and watch this game. Tell me he played all right.
1: It's bad. They're the worst team in the NFL.
0: I like that.
1: So how bad were things from the Packers perspective? Well, here was head coach Matt LaFleur a few moments ago reflecting on a game that, well, I'm sure he'd just rather forget about.
15: Well, that was a humbling night. Certainly, I don't think anybody's pleased about this. We've got a couple extra days here, and everybody's got to take a long, hard look at themselves, and we got to find solutions and just come back ready to work. But it certainly was a tough night. I think we got to continue to work with these guys and try to figure out what we do well, because right now I don't know what we're doing well offensively. So I think we can all see the benefit of having a strong rushing attack, how you can get into normal rhythm on offense, and that will open up a lot of things in the passing game. But anytime you drop back 50 some odd times in a game and you have 9 rushes, it's usually not going to bode well for you. I mean, I think we all saw a dynamic running back on the other side, and I think Josh is a dynamic running back, but it is the situation. It's the circumstance, and it is what it is right now, and we got to find a way to just try to either, well, one, we got to put them in a better position, and then those guys got to go do it. I'm going to work with who's ever here, and we're going to all work together to try to fix this thing. I mean, it's 3 games in. Certainly, we're nowhere near where we need to be, but there's a lot of ball left in front of us. Yep. I mean, they had 500 yards of offense. We had whatever it was. It was a boat whooping. So I'm not going to put it on one thing. Certainly, we definitely have to respond better, but that was at least 3-quarter butt whooping right there. I don't want to say anything out of turn, but certainly I do think that was a pretty dynamic running back. What do you have, 194 yards rushing? Anytime you do that, it's going to be tough to win games in this league. So
1: there's Matt LaFleur basically saying, yeah, I can't put it on any one thing. And he's right, because the entire team stinks. Right?
0: I can't say we did anything well.
1: I can't say it's one thing, because the whole team stinks. I mean, that
0: is one thing.
1: That is one thing. Just one thing.
18: You know stink, Jason.
1: I know.
18: You know stink.
1: Hey, I watch bad football, so you don't have to.
18: Yeah, you do.
1: I watch it. I'm the only person outside of the state of Wisconsin and New York to watch the entirety of that Jets-Packers game. And I can tell you, man, that's bad things, man. Bad things.
0: I watched it like I wanted to bid at it at a film festival as a horror movie.
1: Bad things. It was terrible. but that's where, honestly, you think about the situation with the Packers, and we were joking around like a couple hours of the show. Maybe they wind up with Arch Manning, right? Because maybe they're going to be wrestling with the Dolphins for the number one overall pick. They don't have their first round.
0: They don't
1: pick,
0: have it.
1: Right? They don't have. The Cowboys could wind up with Arch Manning.
0: Yeah, Micah Parsons was sitting there looking around going, why does everybody keep chanting my name. I can't play.
1: Just want to let everybody know that Dak has been wonderful for us, and we have traded him to the Jets. So Arch Manning, very excited. We're high on him. We're bringing him in now. And thank you, Green Bay Packers. You like I'm going to give you that evil maniacal laugh because you thought I made a bad trade. Turned out I made a great trade. I'm Jerry Jones. I approve this message.
0: He was playing chess the whole time.
1: Guys are playing checkers. I like a little bit of life. Sometimes you spin the wheel and you don't get the numbers you need. You wind up not getting married, not having kids. But it was okay because the cars are too small trying to get those little pegs of the blue and pink ones in there. So I go play a little Monopoly. But the thing is, I start the game. I already own all the properties. So you have to just pay me money. And that's how I play Monopoly. Everybody starts, and wherever they land, they give me money. And when they're out of money, the game's over. And you can say that's a boring way to play, but I win every time.
0: He'll bleed you out. He will wait you out.
1: I even own the railroads, and I even own Chance. I own the jail, and I own the free parking. No such thing as free parking.
0: Now, if you can own Chance,
1: that's Cowboys parking.
0: Even better.
1: I own the community chest, and I own the income tax. I own that, too. I own Go.
0: Well, I'm a Jerry Bus.
1: You know that.
0: There you go. By the way, how is that not?
1: I'm sorry. I play with real money.
0: But
1: Monopoly, it's real money.
0: Since they bastardized it with Opoly for everything, because we had Yahoo Opoly 25 years ago, so that you can get it for any municipality across this great country. Why have they not done one with Jerry Bucks for the Cowboys at this point?
1: Valley Ranch, number one, then Cowboy Stadium, two best places. Exit out by the Fresca, exit Swollen Dome. Jason Smith, Mike Harmon, live from the Fox Sports Radio Studios. Coming up next, NFL on Fox insider Jay Glazer. What he saw tonight between the Falcons and the Packers. The latest on the Seahawks, Sean Payton drama. What the Giants can do now without Jackson Dart. The Chiefs and Mahomes and Kenneth Walker. Oh, always a must listen with Jay. That's next. Jason and Mike, Fox.
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1: Here's why Brady's the greatest of all time.
0: Falcons, the Packers, 35-14. Coming up in a couple minutes, we got Jay Glazer on the way. All the latest on this game, the Sean Payton, Seattle controversy, what the Giants do now without Jackson Dart, the Chiefs, and Mahomes. But first, Monsi Bolaños has what's trending tonight in the wide world of sports. MB.
2: Guys, week three of the NFL has officially kicked off from Lambeau. It may not have been the game that many of us thought as the Falcons cruise past the Packers 35-14 in Michael Penix Jr.'s first game back to action. He started things off with an interception, but, got in a groove and ended 18 of 25 for 256 yards, one touchdown and that interception. Drake London had nine catches for 194 yards, but it was Bijan Robinson who had 29 carries for 194 yards and two touchdowns. Green Bay as a team had a total of 17 rushing yards. I think all of us together could have gotten more than 17. Jordan Love did end 28 of 53 for 312 yards, two touchdowns, and an interception that came in the final drive of the game. Other news out of the NFL, no practice once again for Rams wide receiver Puka Nacua, but Eagles running back Saquon Barkley returned to practice after suffering a pinched nerve this past weekend. Seahawks quarterback Sam Darnold told reporters that he's striving to play this Sunday at Washington after injuring his glue on opening night against the Patriots. In baseball, the Brewers have secured the number one seed in the National League. They also reached 100 wins after taking down the Phillies 5-1. The Dodgers have secured the number two seed in the National League, but they lost to the Padres at home 4-2. So San Diego has clinched a playoff spot. So have the Chicago Cubs and the Chicago White Sox. But San Diego has a one-game lead over them for the top wildcard spot in the National League. The Astros had a 7-5 win over the A's, and Texas earlier today took down the Mets. So the Rangers and the Astros once again are tied for the AL West with three games left to play. Ooh, it is messy, guys.
0: That's a lot.
2: It's a lot.
0: Think we'd have a lot more resolve by now, but we don't.
2: I know. We're going to have to watch till the end.
3: How about that?
2: I don't want to watch till the end. But yes, Cubs and White Sox clinch playoff spots, and Pete Crow Armstrong joined the 40-40 club. He's the seventh player in Major League history to do that. Paul Skeens recorded 200 strikeouts for the season. Pirates beat the Cardinals. I know we don't care about that 2-1, but still, it's Paul Skeens. And then the WNBA also wrapped up its regular season. The WNBA playoffs will start this Sunday with all the NBA, with all the teams. Do you care? Do we care?
3: Why are you on Sunday? I don't get it. Why are you opposite the entire night of NFL?
4: Are you
3: going
4: to jump in with scores during Red Zone Radio?
2: That's what I'm saying.
4: Instead of a fantasy update, she's 0-7 from 3-point range.
2: That's probably going to be a stat line.
0: Jared Goff is about to throw his seventh touchdown, but Caitlin Clark at the free throw line can cut this lead to 2.
2: It's going to be cut this lead to 12 or something like that. Yes. Not 2. It's not going to be that interesting.
0: All right. Very good. Thank you, Monsi.
2: Yes.
0: Jason Smith, Mike Harmon live from the Fox Sports Radio studio. So for more on tonight's huge win by the Falcons, all the big news in the NFL with us on the hotline. Nobody better to talk to than NFL on Fox insider extraordinaire Jay Glazer. He is on Twitter at Jay Glazer. Jay, happy Thursday. How's it going?
5: I'm doing great, man. How are you guys doing, man?
0: How are we doing? Great. We're doing better than the Packers, man. Wow, Jay. What do you take away from tonight?
5: Well, you know, here's the problem with the Falcons, man. It's kind of hard. They don't have their star on offense, who's Josh Jacobs. They certainly don't have their star on defense, right, who's Micah Parsons. They're losing one of the receivers who we're certainly hoping that he's, going to have a good recovery here and reach what happened last week. When he got, obviously a serious back injury or neck injury. But also just, offensive line was bad, really, really bad offensive line. And he's really doesn't have the lot to work with out there, except for the quarterback, who I actually really do believe in that quarterback, but they just don't have a lot to work with. And, what Matt LaFleur needs to do somehow is say, guys, all you guys, eventually cavalry's coming. Okay. We got to find out. I remember having this talk with another coach a couple of years ago. Hey, guys are going to come back from injury. We want to find out which one you guys want to step up and be that fighter right now. So when they come back, we're ready to rock and roll. They're going to see who caves and who doesn't. But like, hey, Lucas Van Ness was a guy that stepped up last week, right? And he wants to kind of be that guy. They're going to need a lot of that because it's just not, there's not talent on that offensive line. You know, they don't want running back at all. That's just a huge problem. And it's, you know, I don't know what the answer is until those guys come back, to be honest with you.
4: Rushing first downs tonight, 15-1, Jay, to kind of magnify that a little bit more.
5: Yeah, I mean, that's the thing. It's the offensive line, you know. And there's a big difference between Lloyd and Josh Jacobs. Huge difference. And they don't know what the status is of Josh Jacobs. They don't know when he's going to come back, if he's going to come back. It's up to the commissioner. So, you know, they obviously need much, listen, they need much, much, much better play out of that running back position, out of the offensive line. They just don't have the personnel. They got to figure something out to get better personnel in there. And, it's, you know, obviously, look, LaFleur and them, it's good coaching staff, right? They've had success in the past, but they have to have certain personnel. They just found the personnel.
3: Jay, when it comes to the Falcons, obviously Bijan Robinson, best running back in the NFL, another typical Bijan Robinson performance. Yep. Michael
5: That's
3: Penix
5: Drake
3: Jr.
5: London, who I love. Drake London is a G.
3: Oh, man.
5: I mean, love Drake London.
3: 200 right. yards for him. Like, did the Falcons find something tonight, or is this, hey, they got the advantage of playing against a team that's really struggling?
5: No. So here's the thing, right? So I go up to camp, right? And Kurt Menefee was out there with me also. And Michael Penix is, like, running all over the place. I remember I was saying to Matt Ryan and Ian Cunningham, Kevin Stefanski, I'm like, dude, like, he seems fine. They're like, yeah, he's like, he actually is. He's doing great, but we still have to have this process. And the last part of the process was he's got to get comfortable with people around the knee and hitting the knee. And that was the last hurdle. So even like the first couple of weeks, it's like, he's going to go in there and pick. But like, I was talking to Stefanski and he's like, we don't know how to get that for him. Because you can't hit him. You can't touch him in practice. You know, like, they don't have a preseason anymore to do it. So he's like, it's really about when is he going to feel comfortable enough to, okay, if guys are diving at my knees or if I get hit, I'm not going to, oh, you know, and he was definitely rusty to start in that first half, right? But, you know, once he got comfortable, and I think he got comfortable, okay, my knee is good. I'm fine. Was just letting it rip. And, you know, their thought process is, I know from that for a fact, they want this to work out with him. They want him to be the guy. And think about it. If he's the guy, then they can go out and use their draft picks on everything around him, right? And if not, then they can use a draft pick on a quarterback. And this is a really good draft for quarterbacks. But they're like, I know they're like encouraging him, like, hey, we want you to be the guy, right? This is not a thing of like, no. We want you to be the guy. Don't just go out there and just sling it. And, you know, for Matt Ryan, he's like, I just want guys to go out there and go. Like, don't worry about making mistakes, right? You're going to make, just go, just be aggressive. And, I think this was a massive step for them going forward. Massive step.
4: Seahawks 2-0, Drew Lock taking over for Darnold. Looks like he's coming back, which is great news because they get to put that McDonald Sean Payton beef behind them, perhaps.
5: I think last year, man, I got called from both them guys. I got called from Sean Payton like 5 o'clock in the morning, going crazy about it one day. And I called the Seahawks about it, and they're like, you know how much we get from Twitter? And it was actually, he learned it from Baltimore. Like, Harbaugh, if you go to Ravens practice, they have all these like security guys at the stands where they're looking at the fans, and there's signs everywhere, no filming at practice, no filming at practice. And they have security looking in the stands to see if anybody brings their phone out. And that's why. So when he tried to explain it to Sean Payton, Sean ended up changing his policy because he didn't know. Like, what? He just thought they were stealing. They were out there stealing signs. They're like, there's so much you can get on social media now. And, you know, Sean's like freaking 60. You don't know. So he's changed his policy as a result.
3: Jay, I can't believe any team still allows video at training camp. You know, seeing, oh, hey, here's their new tight end and how they like to line him up and how they, I can't believe any team allows that.
5: It's funny, too, because this year I like film play and put out there, hey, man, you know, Blades Across America, I'm here. And after, they're like, hey, don't you remember you're not supposed to film practice? I'm like, oh, my bad. I totally forgot that one. Yeah, we just went through this whole thing last year with Mike and Sean. My bad. Totally forgot. I posted and everything. My bad.
3: Jay Glazer with us. Jason Smith, Mike Harmon, live from the Fox Sports Radio studios. All right, so the other thing, Jay, today, we saw the big quote from Andy Reid, wants to reduce Kenneth Walker's workload a little bit. Like, we've been all been about Mahomes, and we talked about it last week when you joined us and his recovery and how what a gangster he was with attacking it right away and before is the swelling went
5: not?
3: Down.
5: Is he or is he not?
3: I mean, that's it really is something.
5: People don't realize it. And like, you know, I posted something about when I did this story on Fox and I posted, all these people are, he doesn't recover better than anybody. First of all, how would you people know? Like, how would you all sitting at home know who recovers the best? Right? We're the ones sitting there talking to these people. And, you know, there is an art. And it's not even an art. It's a sickness. When you are trying to recover from something, it's got to be a sickness. You got to push yourself so hard and be married to it, and nothing else matters but this, and recovering and recovering and recovering. And, you know, that's why Aaron Rodgers is ready to play after that.

0: Well, look, I know the injury was a meniscus tear. It wasn't like an ACL or anything like that. That is a long, it's not a trim, it's a pull on. And an MCL, so that's a long one. But yeah, they have to decide now also, like, do we want to go? I know, like, Joe Flacco, like, his friends are like, oh, you're getting traded in New York. He's like, no, I'm not getting traded in New York. But I haven't talked to the Giants yet, so I can't say, or maybe you have to watch Fox in the full Sunday. I don't know.
1: Whoa.
2: How about that?
1: Whoa.
0: I'm not saying it like that. I don't know. I haven't talked to him yet.
1: Oh, I was going to say, Eli Manning is coming back. Jay Glazer says Eli is coming back to play.
0: hey, you guys got me in trouble a couple years ago. I don't say that.
2: Read between the lines, Jay.
0: No.
2: Dude, our super sleuthing over here.
0: I think I love Jameis. He's part of the Fox family, but I don't think, like, for them to say, man, we're going to win the whole year with Jameis, where there was so much hope with the rest of the roster, I think that'll be, I think they're going to need some more reinforcements as well. I don't know what that looks like, though. You know, it's not like good quarterbacks are just laying around. You know, so much so that Phillip Rivers had to come back last year.
2: No, it's true. Yeah, I mean, talking about quarterbacks, stay in division. Jaden Daniels, the unfortunate injury. I mean, how long are we looking at Mariota and what's their plan?
0: Yeah, I mean, that's the thing. He's going to see, you know, specialists right now because it keeps happening. So it's not like they're just going to send him for a second opinion to see how it could heal. They got to figure out why it keeps happening. There's something there structurally where it keeps happening. What can we do to prevent it from continuing to happen? Like, luckily, when it happened, there were no bone chips. It didn't chip anything. That was good. They popped it back in. But obviously, if it keeps happening, man, there's got to be something. Either make him some super great brace that prevents it. The only problem is when you have a big bulky brace like that and he's a running quarterback, it would limit that also. But they do have to figure out what the root of it before they go forward.
1: He's on Twitter at Jay Glazer. That is at Jay Glazer. Check out NFL on Fox on Sunday. As always, Jay, appreciate it, buddy. We'll talk to you next week. Have a great one.
0: Real quick. Just say one last thing, man.
1: Yeah, what do you got?
0: Hey, I saw at the end there, they kind of showed Jeff Ulbrich there, man, and defense coordinator, the Falcons. And it was so good to see this dude get a win. You know, Brick's wife died like the day camp began. Christina, who was the most beautiful, beautiful soul, amazing girl, amazing dude. It was good to see this for him, man, to pick him up. And I know a lot of us in the league would try to pick him up throughout this whole thing. Imagine you're that age, man, and your wife dies, you know, day camp starts. It's really kind of unimaginable. So for him to get this win, man, I know there's a lot of people in the NFL right now calling him, loving him up, so happy. I know she's up there cheering him on as well. It's really cool to see for Brick, man. I love that dude. I love the both of them, man. Love the both of them.
1: Great stuff, Jay. Great stuff said, man. As always, well said. Take it easy, buddy. Have a good show on Sunday.
0: Thanks, guys.
1: Always the must listen with Jay, and a great message there with Jeff Ulbrich. I mean, you could see the end of the game, the emotions with him, you know, just awesome moment with him getting this win, you know, for the Falcons especially. You know, you think back just from a perspective of how bad the season has started for them to 0-2 on the field, not having their quarterback, not knowing if their quarterback was going to be healthy, if he was going to be able to play, and Penix as looked well enough tonight. I want to think he's going to look a little bit better. Still, we talked about him throwing off his back foot, certain things he needs to do a little better. But certainly tonight now, you walk away from this with a big, long 10-day break, and you go, okay, we can still do some things this season, right? As long as Bijan Robinson can, you know, get 200 yards a week.
2: Well,
1: I think then we'd be okay.
2: They're going to need to find a secondary receiver. We talked about the fact he had Penix on the night, 18 completions, 9 of them went to Drake London, just owning whoever they tried to drape on him over the course of the night. But you're going to need to find a second option. You're going to need to see more Kyle Pitts. You're going to need to see, I don't know if it's Austin Hooper becomes the favorite guy as he scored a touchdown earlier, or even more Bijan Robinson. But eventually that'll break down if you're going to use it that frequently. But all that said, they did a good job overall. They shut down what is an anemic running game for the Packers and showed well. Now they got a date in division. It's a Monday Night Football game because we get more Falcons in prime time. Going against Shuck and the New Orleans Saints.
1: Coming up next, got a great big trivia question for you coming up. Okay. We all got a great one. Plus, we pay an homage and appreciation.

0: moment for the biggest sporting achievement of the day. What is it? That's next. Jason and Mike, Fox.
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0: Sports Radio, the Jason Smith Show with my best friend, Mike Harmon. We will honor a team that is sorely in need of being honored coming up in a couple of minutes. But anytime I get a really good trivia question, my wife does trivia now, Wednesday and Thursdays now. Now she's like feeling it now. Like, yeah, now she gets the call on Thursday nights.
1: Okay.
0: Right? Like, she does well enough Wednesdays, and now she gets the call on Thursday. So it's like, okay. Right?
1: So Zoe's just not around at all anymore.
0: Oh, no, no.
1: Just, I'm out.
0: Zoe's knee-deep in rehearsals now.
1: Senior year, I'm done.
0: Yeah. No, she did rehearsals for the play and everything. So
1: what are they
0: fine.
1: Doing this fall?
0: This is She Kills Monsters.
1: Oh, yeah. Okay. Good one.
0: So anytime I get a good sports question, I said, okay, send it to me. So here you go. You guys ready?
1: Yeah.
0: Here's your sports trivia question. What are the only two states to never send a team to the NCAA tournament? Only two states have never had a college or university that has sent a team to the NCAA tournament. What are those two states? Never sent a team.
2: Wyoming.
0: History. Nope. Wyoming has gone to the... Wyoming had Fettes Dembo back in the 80s.
2: Oh, excuse me.
0: Yeah, he was on Sports Illustrated he had a cowboy hat on and a lasso.
2: Wonderful. Sounds like I should have been alive for that.
1: Dembo.
0: Hey, Fettes Dembo's never made the show ever. Now he just made the show.
3: Yeah. Montana.
0: Montana has sent teams to the NCAA tournament.
3: Liar.
0: Montana State Hawaii. Went. Montana, and I want to say this right. Montana State's gone a couple of times, and I want to say Craig Kilborn played for one of those teams because he played basketball in college at Montana State.
3: North Dakota.
0: Nope. Rhode Island. Lamar Odom. Yeah. Gone to the NCAA tournament.
1: Hawaii.
0: Yeah. Hawaii's gone to the NCAA tournament.
3: Alaska.
0: Alaska, number one.
2: Nice.
0: They don't have a D1 basketball program, so it's impossible for them to send a team.
2: Well done.
0: So when my wife asked me this, she texted me, I got Alaska. The other one took me a while. Like, I said, Hawaii. Why is
1: that? So I went to Hawaii.
0: It took a little bit.
1: Yeah.
0: All right. What's the other state? Here's a hint.
1: Is it Maine?
0: Here's a hint. Is that your guess?
1: Sure.
0: Maine is the other
1: like the
0: state.
1: The
0: Maine has not. They have one NCAA Division I team, Maine Amherst, and they have never been to the NCAA tournament. Wow.
4: Well, they do. They haven't been.
0: No. That's right. Well, can you say they suck if they've never tried?
2: Yeah.
1: Wow.
0: Okay. All right.
4: Like Kobe said, you miss 100% of the shots you don't take.
0: Right, but they couldn't ever have a chance because they don't
4: have
0: a team.
4: Sounds like a loser.
0: All right. Wow. Alex Tyson started a fight with the state of Maine.
4: Bring it on. There's like 12 people there.
1: Lobsters.
0: But the food in Maine is
1: a lot of lobster,
0: man.
4: Really?
0: Well, yeah.
4: Because there's no one to eat it.
0: The two things I remember about Maine the most, my wife and I went to Maine for when we'd been dating for like a year or so. We made it a weekend trip to Maine.
4: Oh, awesome.
0: And the two things I remember is the outlet stores. All the outdoor outlet stores, they had like L.L. Bean and Patagonia. It was amazing how low the prices were. And everywhere we went to eat seafood was just tremendous. Like, it's some of the best lobster I've ever had in my life.
1: Plentiful and cheap.
0: Two best places I've ever had lobster in my life. Best place I ever had lobster was Maine. Best place I ever had crab was Alaska.
1: Okay, that makes sense.
0: I still dream about the crabs I got from Tracy's Crab Shack in Juneau.
1: Since they call it the Alaskan King Crab.
0: I'm like, okay.
1: On your menu.
0: Like, we went on a cruise like 4 years ago, and we went, and I said, okay, and it's one of those where you stop off the cruise and you go and spend the day in the city. So our stops, one stop was in Juneau. So we go there for the day, and I say, okay, where's a good place to go? And the thing is, the town of Juneau is like, I don't know, like, 300 yards, like in each direction. Like, that's Juneau.
1: Well, that's good.
0: People all live in the woods and everywhere else. I said, I said, where's the best place to eat? And they said, oh, well, Tracy's Crab Shack, which you can't miss it because it's a huge sign. I said, okay.
1: If I only have a couple hundred yards, I think I can find it.
0: And I go there and we go there, go, okay, what should we get? And they said, get the crab legs. I'm like, all right. And the king crab legs, all right. They're like as big as my arm. And I'm like, okay, let's see. And it's the best crab I've ever had in my life.
1: How about that?
0: I can't get over how good it was.
1: You're having flashbacks of being covered in butter right now.
0: Whenever we have crab somewhere, I go, man, that crab, Tracy's Crab Shack. Oh, my God.
5: Did Jameis give it to you?
0: No. I paid for it. I paid for it. Allegedly. Yeah, so he didn't. Yeah, no, I paid for it.
1: Tell you what, he wins enough games for the Giants. He'll never pay for any crab or anything else again.
0: They'll bring that back. Are you kidding?
1: He'll never have to pay for street meat again.
0: He'll go walking through Pathmark and Aldi and all those supermarkets there. Wegmans. Yeah, here we go. Here's some free crab legs.
1: No, okay.
0: I like how everybody thought that video, that AI video created of Jameis Winston when he was talking about being the starting quarterback now that involved him getting free crab or hey, have one crab leg, but there's 53 crab legs.
1: Yeah.
0: Like, people thought that was real.
1: Like, because, like, he was doing a whole speech related to the, yes, it's, we're a full crab.
0: And normally I would say, come on, you know that's AI, but I'm like, oh no, I could see Jameis doing that.
1: He could take you down a path. Yeah, that's no question about it.
0: I can see him doing that.
1: So, Monsi, did that satisfy the trivia question? Because you were looking at Smith going,
2: I enjoyed
1: hey,
2: it
1: good.
2: More than I thought I was going to. So good.
0: Okay, now I'm going to give the Michael Scott. That's what she said. Very good. All right. See, any time I feel like if you can take a trivia question and you bring it somewhere and you tell it, like that's the real payoff of it. It's not like, oh, I like getting it here, but then I can bring it somewhere else and ask somebody and people, oh, that's a good question. It moves on, it moves on, it moves
1: on. See, now it's tax write-off, too.
0: Yeah, there it goes.
1: Whatever she spent on her drinks and food tonight.
0: Lucky guess trivia, the trivia of choice. So, congratulations to your Chicago White Sox.
1: Thanks, buddy.
0: After 3 years, worst record in baseball.
1: A lot of heartbreak, a lot of anger. Yeah.
0: 324 losses. You are in the playoffs.
1: Because you got to laugh at me because I'd still watch these games in September long after they'd lost game 90.
0: Yeah. No. And it's both inspiring and maddening that, you know, two-thirds of Major League Baseball, I don't know what the hell we've all been doing for the last 2 years while you guys go from the worst team ever. Literally, you were the worst team ever to the playoffs.
1: Replenishing, rebuilding, retooling in the shadows.
0: Yeah. You've made it.
1: Yeah, he's now out in the sunlight.
0: Yeah.
1: Could still go get a bye, man. Come on. Win that division. Still there.
0: All right. Let's.
1: Come on.
0: Let's not get cocky.
1: Beat
0: now.
1: Those Rockies. Come on now. Come on.
0: My buddy Ben Maller's next, Fox.
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2: Thursday Night Football saw the Falcons cruise past the Packers 35-14 after a rough start that began with an interception by Michael Penix Jr. But in his first game back, he ended 18 of 25 for 256 yards, a touchdown, and that interception. Bijan Robinson had 29 carries for 194 yards and 2 touchdowns. Green Bay as a team had a total of 17 rushing yards. In baseball, the Reds beat the Braves 7-6, so the Brewers and Dodgers have secured their spots in the NLDS. Milwaukee also reached 100 wins after taking down the Phillies 5-1. The Padres clinched a playoff spot after defeating the Dodgers 4-2. San Diego also has a 1-game lead over the Cubs for the top wild card spot. Astros had a 7-5 win over the A's. Texas and Houston are once again tied for the AL West with 3 games left to play. I'm Monty Bolaños.
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0: From Lambeau Leap to Lambeau, welcome in the beginning of another night of the Ben Maller Show. We are in the air everywhere. This keeps happening night after night after night after night as we chisel away under the cover of darkness here. And listen to history in the making. Audio history being sent out to the cosmos. 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
1: 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Our lead this hour from the not-so-frozen tundra, Lambeau Field. The natives were restless. Those nice Wisconsin people, not very nice. There's a playground situation there at Lambeau, the Packers hosting the Falcons in the lid lifter of the Week 3 card, NFL regular season Week 3. You had Al Michaels, Herbie, and I didn't see him on TV, but I think that annoying dog Peter was there somewhere as well. I tuned out a lot of the pregame stuff, so that's usually where they show the dog wandering around. So, hey, did you watch? Were you checking this out? No, yeah, I don't have Amazon Prime. I couldn't watch the game. I don't. Well, don't worry. We watched, so you would not have to. It's our good mitzvah of the day. And, oh, what a day it was. The woe be gone. Atlanta Falcons waking up from hibernation as Bijan Robinson, 194 yards on the ground. I did not play in the NFL. I am told that is good. He had two touchdowns. I'm also hearing from those that have great knowledge that apparently is good. And the Falcons taking advantage of having a quarterback that didn't ride the vomit comet, Michael Penix Jr. taking over, and the Dirty Birds vaporized the punchless Packers, 35-14. Atlanta, at the beginning of all that, was a 7.5-point road dog. It went down to 4.5 on DraftKings, and they end up winning the game by over 20 points on Thursday Night Football. Atlanta gets their first win. They're 1-2. They fell behind 7-0 early on. It looked like this was going to be a debacle the other way. In the first part of the game, is Michael Penix Jr. started 1 of 5 passing, and there were balls sailing all over the place. But after that, the Falcons settled in there, and they had smooth flying, 27 straight points as they took complete control, and the Packers were serenaded with boo, boo at Lambeau Field. The Falcons outrushed the Packers. This is so great. 242-17. That is so bad. That is so freaking bad. 17 rushing. That is so terrible. My God. They suck, the Packers. What is going on? 17 rushing yards. So I'm going to attempt to do some Maller math on the fly here. So one team had 242 rushing yards. And the other team had 17. All right, so the math, again, this is Maller math, so it might not be completely accurate. I believe that is 93%, 92.9, I'm going to round up, 92.9% more rushing yards, or fewer rushing yards if you're looking at Green Bay, than Atlanta. So, oh, you're being mean, Maller! I know, I should be nice. I should celebrate the futility of the the Green Bay football team. Now, the better story is in the losing locker room, and the vultures are out circling around the head coach in northern Wisconsin. The Packers had won 13 straight home openers, and that is all over. They did share the NFL record with the Miami Dolphins, the Don Shula Dolphins back in the day, who had won 13 in a row. Yet, believe it or not, kids, there was a time before you were alive, the Miami Dolphins actually tried to win football games. Yes, not anymore. So we mentioned the boos out and a lot of booing, and the fans not happy there. And so, oh, they don't boo in Wisconsin. Oh, yeah, I want to bet they boo everywhere. The great equalizer is social media, so everyone boos. It's all boo, boo, boo, boo, boo. Now, post-game, Matt LaFleur, the head coach, was in the line of fire. Now, I don't know what sound bites we have. I'm just going to say we have some, so I guess we'll just kind of figure this out and listen together. I have no idea what we're about to hear, but here's apparently Matt LaFleur commenting on what happened for the Packers. Take a listen.
4: I mean, they had 500 yards of offense. We had whatever it was. It was a boat whooping, so I'm not going to put it on one thing.
1: Boat? Did
4: certainly
1: you say boat?
4: We definitely have to respond better, but that was at least three-quarter butt whooping right there.
1: Oh, he said butt there. Didn't it sound like he said boat?
2: It did a little bit. Part?
1: Let's hear. Let me see. I want to hear this again. Did he say boat? But he said butt at the end, but it sounded like the first time he said it, boat whipping. Let's hear. Let's listen.
4: I mean, they had 500 yards of offense. We had whatever it was. It was a butt whooping, so I'm not going to put it on one.
1: Okay, I think he said butt. It did sound originally.
2: I heard boat that time.
1: Oh, did you? Because yeah. I heard, the first time I heard boat, and then that time I kind of focused. I guess I was not focused. That's a bad job by me. All right, so there's LaFleur. Do we have any other Matt LaFleur here?
2: Yeah,
1: right,
2: we got, you know, that they're just all bad.
4: No, I don't want to put all the blame on the offensive line. I mean, there's plenty of blame to go around. We got to catch the ball better. Certainly, there's some throws I think Jay Love plenty would love to have back. And like there's some play calls I would love to have back. Most notably that we're still in the game and we drive down to start the second half. We have a fourth and one and it's gloved. So there's enough blame to go around to everybody.
1: Okay, so that is the standard talking points memo. And I did see some of this. Matt LaFleur refusing to point the finger of shame and blame at a specific player. He fell often on that crutch saying, without watching the tape, gotta watch the tape, which is the go-to excuse, the alibi. So I can't. Your Honor, I can't answer that question. I have to go watch the tape. Well, why can't you? No, I gotta watch the tape. I want to watch the tape. Let me watch the tape, please. Can I watch the tape? I would like to watch the tape. All right, so that is a good jumping off point. Let us discuss the question. And let's get right to it. Is Green Bay coach Matt LaFleur on the hot seat? So I've got Boombox, Waffle House, and Cover Band. And we will combine all of these things together, and we are going to melt butter. We're going to melt butter is what we're going to do. So, A, to answer the question, is Green Bay coach Matt LaFleur on the hot seat? I am nodding my head yes. I am nodding my head yes. His tushy cheeks are starting to warm up a little bit. The Packers, if my math is correct here, have lost 7 of their last 8 games. They absolutely choked in a playoff game against the Chicago Bears, their supposed rival, which is embarrassing. And we're watching all of the hallmarks of a bad coaching job. Chronically unprepared, penalties up the wazoo, mistakes here, there, and everywhere, lousy situational football on third down, rinse and repeat. Now, the only saving grace for Matt LaFleur is the fact the Green Bay Packers aren't like any other team in the industrial complex of sports. They're not owned by an individual, and they're really not owned by the people either, because you have stock in the Packers, but you have no say in whether or not they fire Matt LaFleur. I could right now give out the phone number and have a board full of Green Bay Packers owners. They're listening to me right now. I'm reaching the Green Bay Packer ownership. Unfortunately, that stock that you got does not allow you to decide the fate of the coaching staff or anyone else. Green Bay right now is in a sinkhole. And hallelujah for LaFleur that the Jets sucked more at the end of that game last week, and that Aaron Glenn pulled his magic out of his tuchus to give the game to Green Bay there in overtime. The fact that you had to go to overtime was embarrassing against the Jets, but in hindsight, not so much, because you're about where the Jets are. The Green Bay Packers and the Jets are about the same, and now you played Atlanta, and my God. And even with this, which is rather obvious to anyone who's got a brain, that the Packers stink right now, the Matt LaFleur defenders are out in force. In fact, they've got more excuses than the Packers had rushing yards. Hey-o! Yeah, no, it's true. It's the Packers have become an excuse warehouse. They work around the clock. They're operating three shifts, and the excuses are, well, Micah Parsons is out. He's out. You got some linemen, offensive linemen that are dinged up. Josh Jacobs is on the commissioner's naughty list. He's on the exempt list. And yeah. So in rebuttal to the many excuses that are being tossed out to try to cope, it's a little copium for the Packer apologist, I would like to turn up the boombox. It's a classic tune from Frank Sinatra, who crooned, "That's life." And that's life in the NFL. If your entire operation collapses because a couple of star players are out, it wasn't much of an operation. It just wasn't. It was all a fraud. It was all an illusion. Apparently, Matt LaFleur's system requires perfect health, favorable weather, and Mercury in retrograde. If those things happen, we're good. Like, you're not paid to win with a perfect roster. That's not how it works. You're paid to drive around speed bumps and potholes and circumnavigate. The word adversity comes to mind. Everybody's healthy in Madden and on PlayStation, so you should stick to that. In the NFL, you actually have to coach guys up. Believe it or not, there are ways to win. You can have a halfway decent running game with backup linemen if you coach them up. Is anyone doing that for the Green Bay Packers? It doesn't seem that way. It doesn't look like that. And if your backup offensive linemen are no good, then go find some. Go contact the Edmonton Elks, who should still be called the Eskimos, or the Winnipeg Blue Bombers, or the BC Lions, or the Toronto Argonauts. Go through the entire Canadian Football League. Just go through them all. The Alouettes. Anybody want to play offensive line for the Green Bay Packers? Now, keeping the cheesy talk going, page two. So the question here, what has this stretch of football shown us about Packers quarterback Jordan Love, who did not play well in this game? Some of you who are stat effers will say, well, he had 300 yards. 8,000 pass attempts to get the 300 yards. Love, here's what he has done. Right? What has this stretch of football shown us? Love was promoted. He was billboarded as Atlas in Greek mythology, that he would put the team on his back, and when things got tough, he would be okay. In reality, right now, Jordan Love is not putting anything on his back. He's carrying a lunch tray, not the franchise. He's a Waffle House quarterback. Now, what does that mean, a Waffle House quarterback? He's a ham and egger, scattered, smothered, and covered. That's Jordan Love, who has enough talent. Y'all tell me this. He has enough talent to make you believe that he's the guy. He got paid a decent contract, and he's got enough inconsistency for you to get a lemon law lawyer on the phone. Say, hey, listen, I got a lemon. You won't get a lemon. We got a lemon. We got a lemon. So great quarterbacks. This take's going to blow you away. Nobody else has this take. I'm the only one with this take. It's my original take. Great quarterbacks elevate compromised teams. Nobody else has ever said that in talk radio. Love too often blends in with the comatose part of the team. And you know who needs perfect circumstances as a quarterback? Average quarterbacks. Love, again, is supposed to be the rising tide that lifts all boats. Instead, everyone's standing around looking down saying, why is there water around my ankles? Why am I in ankle-deep water? What is going on with that? And when the going gets tough, Jordan Love goes into the basement and he takes a cat nap in the fetal position, sucking his thumb. is what he does. All right. So elevate your teammates. At some point, all that potential has to stop being a noun and it has to become a verb. Do better and be better. And you know how I feel about the word potential. It's a weasel word. All right. Last word for us to the Atlanta side of things. Was anyone else shocked that there were that many Falcon fans in Green Bay? I didn't even know there were that many Falcon fans in the United States. Man, I was surprised. So after the 0-2 start, the Dirty Birds are in the win column thanks to some tremendous play by Bijan Robinson and Drake London, who brought the razzle-dazzle. And yet everyone is focused on the quarterback play. So it must be asked, and we will do the asking. The question, has Michael Penix Jr. saved the 2026 Falcons season? So I've actually contacted the general contractor, and I've let them know, do not build the Michael Penix Jr. statue yet. Yeah, don't do that. This game was more about Green Bay volunteering to be defensive crash test dummies than it was about the quarterback. The naked truth is Michael Penix did not perform CPR on the team. He just stopped Cooper Rush from pulling the plug. Cooper Rush was in the cockpit, and not only on the vomit comet, it was a kamikaze mission with him at quarterback. Now, regardless of that, while I'm not ready to put a statue out for Michael Penix Jr., I am Benny Brightside. And this goes with my hypothesis. We handicapped the game. We had Atlanta. I thought the game would be much closer than this. I'm shocked how pathetic the Packers are that they really gave up on this game. You don't get outscored 27 points in a row if you're doing things to try to win the game. So that's on all of them. My God. But the hypothesis was that you just needed someone with a pulse. Cooper Rush was a headliner at a concert. It was the Puka Palooza with Cooper Rush, and he was the lead performer. And then Michael Penix came in, and he was just a cover band, and suddenly everyone's dancing. No one was dancing when Cooper Rush was there. They had dysentery. And the Falcons simply upgraded from quarterback malpractice with Cooper Rush to quarterback competence, but not quarterback greatness. And Atlanta does not need Josh Allen 2.0. They just need competent quarterback play surrounded by some really expensive and shiny toys. That's what they need. And what Michael Penix does is change the geometry of the Atlanta offense, and suddenly you can get the ball to Drake London, Kyle Pitts, and Bijan Robinson, and they occupy the space. Defenses actually respect that. Nobody respected anything with Cooper Rush. So, again, Michael Penix Jr., think of it like this. Like, he's the average-looking girl hanging around some very homely ladies, Suddenly, everybody thinks the average-looking girl is Miss America because of that. And so we have seen Penix have some terrible games. I'm not all in yet. And he has a injury history, which reminds you of Kawhi Leonard or Anthony Davis from basketball. So the Falcons, he's not Picasso. The Falcons don't need Picasso. They don't need Picasso. Just give Penix a box of crayons and tell him don't color outside the lines and everything else will take care of it. And so that's where we are on the Falcons and looking forward here and saying, well, what's going to happen down the line? Is this the beginning of something? The Falcons, we're going to see a lot of them. We're going to do a lot of hot Falcon talk on these airwaves because we talk about those island games. And there's a couple more island games upcoming. The Saints and Falcons, that'll be the next game for Atlanta. And then they play at home versus the Ravens. So that's what's up ahead for the Atlanta Falcons the next couple of weeks. We'll take your phone calls if you'd like to be part. We open up the phone lines. We do have Benny versus the Penny in hour two. So if you want to get in, I do recommend calling this hour, or you're going to just have to wait till hour three or hour four, because we will have Benny versus the Penny coming up in hour two, which means no phone calls. 877-99 on Fox. That's 877-996-6369. Also on X at Ben Maller That is at Ben Maller if you'd like to be part of the live radio program. And in addition to all that, straight ahead, performative cheerleading. Performative cheerleading. We all know of people that play to the cameras. We had a great example of that in the sporting world. It was hilarious. Hilarious. We'll put the spotlight on that. We'll get to it. And we will do it next.
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1: The Ben Maller Show on Fox Sports Radio as we hang out together here side by side on a glorious Friday. 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
1: As an homage, a tribute to our new home on the radio dial there in Baltimore. In the meantime, this show continues on. As we were talking about that primetime game, an island game on Thursday, not much of a game. Atlanta goes into Lambeau and stomps all over the once-proud Packers. And somewhere, Rod, the ambassador of Bakersfield, is tearing up his piece of stock from the Packers. Not very happy. But, you can comment on that if you want. 877-99 on Fox. That's 877-996-6369. Also on X, at Ben Maller. That's at Ben Maller.
2: Do not touch my cow.
1: Lorena is here. You can say hello to her. She's the FSR tech queen.
3: Hi, Bill.
1: And there she is. Don't talk to me. And we have rotating producers. We have rotating producers. So we have Garrett, my friend Garrett, who was at Fox Sports Radio years and years ago and then left for like 20 years and has come back to Fox Sports Radio. And he can be found on X at Garrett, G-R-R-I-T, one T, and then R-I-T-T. So you can say hi to Garrett. He'll be here for just the first hour, and then he'll be
3: Ben
1: going to bed. Yes, what?
3: If our listeners cannot spell Queen of Hearts, how much faith are we putting into them spelling his handle?
1: Garrett Ritt? Well, I just gave it out. Doesn't work? You don't think they're too intoxicated?
3: It's like the Bronco fan with Coop. I'm like, I feel like
1: I know.
3: It's just
1: why didn't he change that?
3: Yeah.
1: Why wouldn't he change that? Like, you know, not necessary. Anyway, all right. Late night drug tester writes in and says, at least Wisconsin has plenty of comfort foods to ease the pain. I'm sure the custard and cheese curds are flying off the shelves at Culver's. Sounds pretty good to me. Yeah. JJ from Renton in the great Pacific Northwest writes in. He says, how the hell did the Falcons beat them down like that with a left-handed quarterback? Jerry in a jar writes in. He says, this makes no sense. The NFL is fining Kyle Juszczyk almost $15,000 for chugging an air beer.
3: I saw
1: during
3: that.
1: Last week's game. Roger Goodell has to go. Yeah, we will address that, Jerry in a jar. We will absolutely address that coming up in a little bit. The King Roy writes in. It says, at least I still have the Brewers to distract me from this poop fest in Green Bay. Chip in the Q's checks in. He says, A-plus on the Maller monologue with Michael Penix Jr. as their starter. Absolutely nobody outside extended family should be shocked if the Falcons draft their next franchise quarterback in the 2027 draft. Yeah. Well, even if Penix is playing well, it's only a matter of time before he ends up in the injury tent, and then Tua will be in there and playing quarterback, and that's how that's going to go. Michael from Tulsa, Oklahoma, writes in. He says, Ben, I was born in Milwaukee, and like you, I still have relatives in Wisconsin. Green Bay is my NFC team. I'm proud to say I unintentionally avoided watching that absolute embarrassment, but I'm not grinding up my cheesehead just yet. Well, you don't have to grind up anything. It is only week 3. But, We have to react in real time. You talk about what has happened right now in the moment. That's what radio is. If you want to spend 3 hours breaking other stuff down, that's what podcasting's about. Mark the Walker writes and says, A- on the Maller monologue, he says.

0: KJR out of Seattle. So, Kathy in Madison every night.
1: Hey, Mona.
0: Yeah, that's her right there. That's the great Kathy. She's famous on our show. She's the Hey Mona woman. And bigger for us than that Taylor Swift. She's a much more famous musician in our world than Taylor. Exactly. Come on. All right, let's go to the phones. It is a call-in show, and let's say hello to Andre. What's going on, Andre? Welcome.
2: How you doing, Ben? Willis hears you. He's working on his control. But listen, you got to park the car in Harvard Yard, Ben. What, you know, I hear the child, you got to park the car.
0: Harvard Yard. I've been to Harvard Yard. I didn't see any cars parked on Harvard Yard. I didn't see any.
2: You didn't see any cars, but you keep looking around. You know what I mean? You'll fit right in. We love Matty D, right? Good Will Hunting, classic movie, Ben. Original, like yourself. Yeah. Which you've carved.
0: How do you like them apples?
2: Right. That's right. You know, authentic Boston, blue collar, gritty. You know, we're looking forward to the Nets. I know Willis is really looking forward. He's upset he was excluded when I drove to Worcester. But next time, we're going to get the cage. Because, you see, I need a cage. If, you know, he's not showing that he can sit in the front seat. But the next Mallard meet and greet, I'm going to make a campaign promise that Willis is going to be there. And they're doing this on the air, so I'm going to have to follow through. But I don't know if he's barking like this, he might have to be out front. Now, look, Ben, what a difference a week makes. Okay, the Atlanta Falcons, I mean, they were marching for Arch. They didn't know what to do. They were in a conundrum. You have all this offensive talent, Bijan Robinson, Drake London, Kyle Pitts, if he can get himself together, and the other way to deliver the ball. And you saw what Kyle Pitts said or how he reacted when people were saying, oh, Penix is back, so you have your quarterback. He gave him the side eye. Not a confident assertion that our fearless leader is returning to bring this franchise back to competitiveness and, dare I say, a Super Bowl. But, yeah, Michael Penny, I mean, he wasn't much confident. But, listen, I'm not saying – I don't feel like they're going to be world beaters. I'm not going to, you know, be all in. But if their offensive line – I thought the Green Bay Packers were supposed to be 3 yards in a cloud of dust. Don't let anybody in the Lombardi extended family know that this game even happened. The Atlanta Falcons are going to come to Green Bay and push them around like they're a JV or a freshman team, absolutely dominate. Bijan Robinson averaging 7 yards a carry. If the Falcons can play physical football and everything can be off of Bijan, so all Michael Penix really has to worry about is play action and hitting his guys when he's supposed to, how their offense is built, that bodes well in that conference. I mean, in that division, that they can go ahead and win the division because, you know, the Buccaneers allowed the creepy quarterback to come down and steal their thunder, and the Panthers don't really have much of an identity. So it's really between, my view, the Falcons and the Saints for the NFC South and them to have an opportunity. So what a difference a week. They had a Division II quarterback, you know, and now all of a sudden things are good. Ben, I know you got a number of callers, and thanks for getting me on early. Okay, we are looking forward to it. Hey, what did we learn also from The Departed? Huh? Right? You know what I mean? You know nothing. When Leo DiCaprio was in there, you know less than nothing. You know, yeah. You're a kid. He was an affluent kid, and now you're in the Big Bad Southie projects, and you're dropping your eyes. You are a different person. Okay, Ben, we're looking forward to you coming back. I'm going to be a different person because Willis is going to be better behaved. We'll see you next time.
0: Yeah, there he goes, Andre from the Commonwealth. We met him at the event we did there in Worcester.
3: Made but we did not meet me. Willis.
0: No, Willis. Willis was not there. Was there a dog?
3: There was, yes.
0: Jerry brought her dog. Yeah, there was a dog. So you could have had a dog. You could have had a dog. But there was.
3: Oh, and there was another little dog. One of the guys had a mini dog. Remember that was being passed around?
0: Well, that sounds wasn't that the lady's dog? Was that his dog?
3: No, that was his dog. Yeah, he kind of adopted it. It got like left with him and then he kept it.
0: Oh, okay.
3: Yeah.
0: Yeah. Why not? Bring the dogs. Yeah. I don't think you're allowed to ask if it's a service dog. I don't think
3: they're all legally, service dogs at this point.
0: But you're not legally allowed. Like, no, most of those dogs are not service dogs.
3: Emotional support animals, Ben.
0: That's not a service dog. There's a difference. But nobody, you're like legally not allowed to ask. It's like this weird area. Let's go to Andrea. She's the astrology insider, and she is in Berkeley. And she's got all the cosmic news. We have a full moon. I did see during the game, Al Michaels was fascinated by the moon. They showed it on Amazon, and he pointed out.

0: it was not all the way full, but it was like 97% full. Hello, Andrea. Welcome.
1: Hello, Ben. How are you?
0: If I was any better, I'd be a Packer, but not a Green Bay Packer, because they pooped the bed big time. Bad.
1: Well, you were right about the full moon. We have a full harvest moon. You know, we both like the Farmer's Almanac. And it's called the full harvest moon, Saturday, the 26th of September at 5:05 p.m. I'm actually scheduled earlier that day to have a tooth extraction, so please think good thoughts. I know there could be some more bleeding around the full moon, so we'll just prayers up for that. And the full harvest moon is basically the first full moon after the fall equinox. So we like the Farmer's Almanac, full harvest moon, also known as the corn moon. And it's the full moon in Aries, sun in Libra. And it will be full on Saturday exactly at 5:05 p.m. So basically, you're right, Ben, it's waxing to full. It's getting full as we speak, and it will culminate on Saturday, the 26th of September at 5:05 p.m., full harvest moon.
0: All right, check that out. And also, I did check my inbox here. I got, it says here in the headline, the Fall Equinox Astrology Newsletter. From Andrea. So if you want that, go follow, send a message to Andrea on X, right? Virgo in Service.
1: Oh, yes. Thank you, Ben. I appreciate that. Yeah. Yes, happy to send my free astrology newsletter. It has all the Mercury retrograde dates, and it has, you know, the full moons. Yeah, Mercury is not retrograde till October 24th through November 13th, so we've got some time. But
0: Before you hang up, real quick, we have Andrew. We have someone that wants to say hello. Let's see if we can do this here. Anthony in Louisiana. Hello, Anthony. Are you there, Anthony?
2: Hey, Ben. How you doing?
0: I'm doing good. Say hello to Andrew.
3: Garrett hung up on Andrea.
0: Oh no! That's a bummer. All right.
3: Hey, we tried.
0: The effort was made. I can't control that.
2: How you doing?
3: I'm good. I was trying to get you to be able to say hi to Andrea.
2: Yeah, I wanted to say hey to it. Well, hopefully I'll catch you next time.
3: Yeah, that'd be good.
0: Yeah, next week. Sure. You both are having dental work next week, though. She's having it this weekend.
2: Yeah, okay.
0: Yeah. I guess you got a little time.
2: Yeah, Ben, call me next Friday after my surgery.
0: All right. Yeah, I love that I got a call. This is great. You know, I will call you. I don't care. I'll call you. I don't mind. I'll give you a bus.
2: Yeah, and Tommy Lorraine.
0: Okay. All right. We're all going
3: to
0: call you.
3: we'll talk to you soon, Anthony.
0: Thank you. I'll just give out your number on the air, and everyone can call you. I'll have Ferg Dog. I'll have Malaprop Guy. Everybody. All right. It is the Ben Maller Show. We'll push back that story. It's a good story. Performative cheerleading. We'll get to that. And time now, though, for the Who Am I game. This is where we pretend to be somebody else. We call it the Who Am I game. And here it is. Falcon running back Bijan Robinson joining Jerry Rice, Derrick Henry, and me in a tie for the most primetime games with 200 yards from scrimmage. That goes back since the merger over 50 years, 1970. Falcon running back Bijan Robinson joining Jerry Rice, Derrick Henry, and me in a tie for the most primetime games with 200 yards from scrimmage since the 1970 merger. Who am I? The answer. We'll get to it. We'll do it next.
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0: Maller Show, Fox Sports Radio. As we continue on, a reminder that the Fifth Hour podcast is up. New episodes will be, well, not up yet, but it'll be up later today on Friday. Check it out. Special tribute to our newest home in Baltimore. We brought in Mel Proctor, longtime Oriole broadcaster. He's called games for the Rangers and the Washington Nationals and even the Clippers and the Washington Bullets back in the day. There was an offensive team called the Bullets, and he called the games. So he'll pop on the Fifth Hour today, so check that out. And thank you. All right, back to it. Let's sneak a call in, then we'll pay off the Who Am I game, and let's go to a man who's enjoying some Schadenfreude as the Green Bay Packers lost. Lucky Tony is in the Bay Area. Hello, Lucky Tony. Welcome.
1: Hey, Ben, has there been any news with Benny versus the painting sponsors?
0: No, it's on the radio now. So you want to sponsor? Would you like to sponsor?
1: I'm kind of broke, man. I don't have that. But if Jinx Mays was having a muffin eating contest, why would I be 4-6?
0: I don't know.
1: Because my ears would be pinned back. Thanks, Ben.
0: Here's the Who Am I game. This is where we pretend to be somebody else. Falcons running. Just don't even encourage him. Falcons running back Bijan Robinson joined Jerry Rice, Derrick Henry, and me in a tie for the most primetime games with 200 yards from scrimmage since the 1970 merger. That is the Who Am I game question. What is the answer? And let's see, does anyone know the answer? We go to the great unwashed Johnny Utah, I guess by Mr. Irrigation. That's his answer. Random Ryan says Matt LaFleur's boat. Boogity, boogity, boogity, boogity. Oh, big news. Eileen in San Francisco has been let out of Twitter jail. What a great week for the militia. Jed, who fled, let out of real jail. And Eileen in San Francisco let out of social media jail. O.J. Simpson guessed by Femi. Alexa Bliss from Just Josh. You know it's Friday if it's Alexa Bliss. Who else do we have? Mac Tonight from Alf, the Alien Opponer. Lorena, what say you, Lorena?
2: Paul McCartney.
0: No, it's Sean Alexander. Sean Alexander, good player for Seattle back in the day. The great Sean Alexander.
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26: The Atlanta Falcons came ready to play for Thursday Night Football, taking down the Packers at Lambeau 35-14. In his first game back to action, Michael Penix Jr. threw for 256 yards, one touchdown, and one interception. Bijan Robinson had 29 carries for 194 yards and two touchdowns. In baseball, the Brewers secured the number one seed in the National League and reached 100 wins after taking down the Phillies 5-1. The Dodgers secured the number two seed but lost to the Padres 4-2. San Diego punched their ticket to the postseason along with the Chicago Cubs and the Chicago White Sox, while the Rangers and the Astros both won their games, so they're once again tied for the AL West with three games left to play. And the Diamondbacks outscored the Rockies 12-8, keeping their slim playoff hopes alive, but the Phillies have a two-game lead over Arizona for the final wildcard spot in the National League. I'm Monty Bolaños.
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0: beer for you. Not even fake beer. You're going to your room. You can't have a fake beer. What's wrong with you? You punk, you loser, you dingleberry. Welcome in the beginning of another hour of the Ben Maller Show, an hour unlike any other. That's right. We are in the air everywhere. In the air as we talk continuously, embarking on a wild audio journey, coast to coast, border to border, and beyond, on the vast and zestfully powerful microphones of FSR, emanating live.
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0: From the edge, the mathematical house edge, guaranteed human, from the world-famous Fox Sports Radio studios, where Eileen from San Francisco, who is out of social media jail, congratulations on your freedom, Eileen. 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And then I believe it was Kathy in Madison who reached out and said, I really like the King. And I said, well, what King are you talking about? And she said, well, DraftKings. I said, that's right. 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The crown is yours. And you are here in the magic audio box as we are reunited. We had a primetime game, island game. That was not much of a game. The Atlanta Falcons, the Dirty Birds, slopping that cheese. They win there, cheese fondue at Lambeau Field, a blowout win as Michael Penix Jr. for a night is the great messiah of the Atlanta Falcons. We'll see how long that lasts. The Green Bay Packers, who goofed, I've got to know. The doom and gloom at Lambeau Field. But our lead this hour is from the controversy of the week. Not the catch of the week. The controversy of the week in the National Football League. As many have pointed out, the NFL has brought back their alter ego, the No Fun League, shaking down multiple players for the crime of celebration. It's very important, our pro football. It is the religion, the opium of the masses. You cannot celebrate. What's wrong with you? So if you haven't been paying attention, there have been several players who have been doinked financially. The most redonkulous of them all we're going to focus in on, and that is in Northern California, where 49er fullback Kyle Juszczyk was fined almost $15,000. Now, what was his crime? Did he steal a bunch of beer from a liquor store? No, he did not. Did he pilfer the mini bar at the hotel? No. And I'm a little sad, a little melancholy to have to tell you what happened. It's a little depressing here, but I will tell you that 49er fullback Kyle Juszczyk was fined $14,926 for chugging beer after scoring. He chugged a beer. But it wasn't a real beer. Was it a fake beer? Was it a near beer? No, it wasn't a near beer. It was no beer, yet he was fined. The NFL called it a, quote, offensive demonstration. Look, I'm doing it right now. I'm drinking a fake beer. Oh, man, I'm getting in trouble with the FCC. I'm drinking a fake beer. I'm doing it right now. Oh, man. Oh, this is great. Kyle claims his nickname is Juice, and I guess that's not for steroids, and he was just mimicking a juice box. Was it a Capri Sun? Oh, yeah, that's not a box. That's more like a bag, the Capri Sun. Anyway, he said he was just mimicking a juice box. A celebration he says he has done for years. Of course, no one ever watches Kyle Juszczyk, so how would we know? He said, I don't even drink beer. He was joking around. Now, he wasn't the only one. A Colts lineman was fined almost $9,000 for a similar pantomiming, while Lions wide receiver Amon-Ra St. Brown says he received not one, not two, not three, but four fines for smoking. Well, not actually smoking, fake smoking. And that was deemed offensive as well by our gatekeepers at the National Football League. So that is a good jumping off point. Let us discuss the question. How can a league, the NFL, swimming in alcohol sponsorships and all that alcohol money, lecture anyone about pretend drinking? So I've got Ouija board, urinal cakes, and Fluffy. And we will combine all of these things together, and we will have focus and no hocus. We'll get to that. Now, number one. This is going to send sparks flying. I said, number one. Yes. Apparently, the NFL, and I give them credit, they're very powerful. They can determine the contents of a beverage that doesn't even exist. You know how effing powerful you have to be? Do you realize that? That they can determine what a beverage is that isn't even a beverage. Now, we love that they have identified an invisible beer in just seconds over at the NFL, but I guarantee you this weekend on Sunday, there'll be at least one or two games where it takes them no less than 7 minutes to determine whether somebody caught a football inbounds or not. Do they have possession? Do they keep possession all the way till they hit the ground? Let's have an expedited booth review. Well, that won't work. Let's go to the elongated booth review. Also, where's the toxicology report on the imaginary beer? Is there an imaginary beverage unit that the NFL brings in for these kind of things? Imagine if they actually went to a hearing. Now, I guess there's going to be some kind of Zoom thing next week. But imagine explaining at a disciplinary hearing, Mr. Juszczyk, what exactly was inside the invisible container? Well, Your Honor, there was nothing. So you see, it wasn't, there was invisible because there was nothing there. So my advice, the NFL needs a Ouija board, and they need to channel the sweet spirit of Marcel Marceau, because apparently Park Avenue, they need a dead mime to explain that pantomiming is not the devil's workshop. It's okay. It's okay. And this is an example of what happens when an organization becomes so enormous that it loses its focus. It does not have the eye on the prize anymore. And it starts to invent problems for itself. I often chuckle when I look at early American history and why America was founded for low taxation. And they wanted lower taxes. And you give it a couple hundred years, and now all you people keep voting for taxes. The whole point of America was less taxation. People just keep voting for taxes. So that's what happens over time. Now, the next touchdown that Juszczyk scores, he should mix it up a little bit. Now, he said his name's Juice. I mentioned Capri Sun as a possibility. He could have a Snapple. And then wait for the NFL to accuse him of promoting excessive sugar. Because, you know, Capri Sun, Snapple, orange juice, they all have a lot of sugar. As Mark Jackson said before he was blacklisted from TV, what happened to the game I love? What happened to the game I love? I thought the NFL had moved on. They had said, oh, we want celebrations. We're going to bring the fun back. And you have players doing row, row your boat and other things after scoring touchdowns. And now you cannot drink a beer. Well, it's not a beer. Well, you can't pretend to drink a beer. Why can't I pretend to drink a beer? I'd like to pretend to drink a beer. Well, you can't do that. You're not allowed. Pantomime is not allowed in the NFL. Cannot do it. All right, now, page two. Keeping the beat going. Can you explain what the NFL should do with these pantomime drinking penalties? So my advice for Roger the Dodger Goodell, unsolicited overnight sports talk radio advice on the Ben Maller Show. Fess up. This isn't about morality. It's not a morality play. It's corporate hypocrisy wearing the NFL shield is what it is. Now, we've reached the point where the league is now regulating liquids that don't even exist. Are they going to do a blood alcohol test to see what the blood alcohol level of Kyle Juszczyk was, considering he was drinking during the game? Yes. It's crazy. So the NFL eagerly accepts real beer money while condemning fictional beer consumption. Make it make sense. They sell vice. The NFL's in vice. I don't have a problem with vice. Just admit what you're doing. You know, you're in the gambling business. The NFL is in the gambling business. They are in the alcohol business. They're in the controlled violence business. By the truckload, they've even considered hiring Truck Stop Fungus and Moving Man Matt to drive their trucks around. Welcome to Prohibition 2.0, where you have to be a special breed of miserable to police. They're policing imaginary beverages. And when some joyless Park Avenue desk jockey spots Kyle Juszczyk pretending to sip on an imaginary alcoholic beverage, they turn into the church lady. They clearly have too many employees at the NFL. Again, bureaucracy. It goes back to bureaucracy. So if Roger Goodell wants to do his job properly, here's what I would do. My advice is the commissioner of the NFL, find the loser who decided this was a good find issue to Kyle Juszczyk and this other guy for the Colts you've never heard of. And then what you do is you surgically remove the wooden broomstick that is shoved up this person's badonkadonk, and then you reassign that person to counting urinal cakes. Now, when they're done counting all of the urinal cakes at NFL stadiums, you then excommunicate them before they find someone for the crime of smiling. You were smiling, and that's offensive. How dare you? All right, final point. To Northern Ohio we go. Is this going to be our 7,830th Mahler monologue on Deshaun Watson and Shedeur Sanders? Hell no! However, we are told that Nick Chubb is returning to Cleveland, not to play. He's going to sign one of those dopey one-day contracts to officially retire as a Brown. Now, Chubba-lub-lub will also be honored at the game on Sunday, Cleveland hosting the Carolina football team. Chubb, at his prime, had not one, not two, not three, but four straight 1,000-yard rushing seasons for the Brownies, leading Cleveland. He put up some big numbers there on some mediocre teams. He then spent the 2025 season in Houston. Nobody remembers that because it's the Texans, and they did make the playoffs that year. Chubb, in free agency, drew no interest, not a single team. Not a single team wanted to bring in Nick Chubb. And so he announced his retirement last month, saying he was at peace with walking away after eight NFL seasons. The question, does anybody actually need paperwork to remember that Nick Chubb was a Brown? Does anyone need a piece of paper or digital form to remember that Nick Chubb played for the Cleveland Browns? So I'm going to get on my soapbox. Don't mind me. I'm going to get on the, forget the soapbox. I'm getting on the bully pulpit. Mahler's getting on the bully pulpit. One day retirement contracts are officially the dumbest tradition in sports. Can somebody please explain why grown adults get so emotional? They're verklempt over fake employment papers. I really don't get it. It's gone on for a long time. I've never gotten it. And now we have Nick Chubb joining the fun. Oh, good. Nick Chubb is a Cleveland Brown again. I know we were all losing sleep over that. I mean, that event, that Nick Chubb comeback to Cleveland Day, should be hosted by Fluffy, the comedian. It's meaningless fluff. A cheap heartstring-pulling PR stunt by the Cleveland football team. It's the NFL's version of a Hollywood happily ever after moment You know those happily ever after fade to black? Except the player already left, already played for another team. The franchise has moved on. And the only thing getting renewed is the highlight package on social media. And I'm sure you can sell a few commemorative Nick Chubb Day t-shirts and all that. The Factory of Sadness is now just producing commemorative sadness. They give out little commemorative sadness pins and coffee mugs and all that. And keep in mind, the Browns with Nick Chubb were 39-45-1 in games he played. In the regular season, Nick Chubb, when he played, the Browns had a 4.64 winning percentage with Nick Chubb in the lineup. And so for that, you get balloons, you get a cake, possibly some brownies, and we indeed are living in the stupidest of times when it comes to these kind of things. It just makes little to no sense. It's just dumb ceremonial baloney. Baloney. Baloney. It is the Ben Maller Show, which is not baloney. And you know what's straight ahead here? It's called Benny versus the Penny. And we'll check back at how we did last week, how we're doing overall, head-to-head. Every week it is a battle. We have 8 featured games. All of the games will be available on social media on Friday or Saturday. We'll give you all the picks on who we like. But there are 8 highlighted games, hand-picked, and we will break them down against the spread. We'll tell you who should win, why we like the teams that we like, against the gambling number. We'll get to all of that. No calls. You can give us feedback on X throughout the hour if you agree with the picks, if you don't agree with the picks, if you think we screwed something up. You can complain. There's nothing the audio consumer loves more than correcting the gas bag on the radio. So we'll get to Benny versus the Penny in its entirety, and we will do it next.
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0: 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I want money.
1: 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It is the Ben Maller Show on Fox Sports Radio. We're hanging out all night. And glad you have chosen to spend some time with us. Normally, this is the part where I give out the phone number and I beg for people to participate, but not today. Our old friend Benny versus the Penny is about to return. Now, you can give us real-time feedback throughout the hour on the X machine. How do you do that? Well, let's follow along at Ben Maller on X. That's at Ben Maller on X. And we will read some of your comments throughout the hour. Understand? All right, very good. Back to it. We go. Here we go. Here we go. Here we go.
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1: And it is week three of the NFL season. We have handpicked eight games, handcrafted. We will handicap eight games. Now, all the picks will be available on social media, so make sure to follow the show accounts on Instagram and on the Facebook page. We will post at some point, either later today, depending on my schedule, or Saturday, all of the games. We will have eight featured games. And a programming note, Koopa Loop is not here, and Garrett was in last hour, but this hour we welcome in celebrity morning show producer, our friend Patty.
7: Hey!
1: He's in the house. There he is right there. This is your first time as the Penny. This is amazing!
7: Let's go.
1: Pop your cherry as the Penny. Patty is,
8: ooh,
1: of course, the morning show. That got really excited. The morning show producer with Jonas and those guys, and so you can find him on X at Patty Speaks. Before we look ahead, though, we must look back. Patty, I know you were not here for the first 2 weeks of the NFL season. I won week one.
7: Mm-hmm.
1: Do you have the numbers from last week? How did we do last week?
7: Actually, I do have the numbers. So, Ben, you went 9-7.
1: Okay, so 9-7 is not great. 9-7 is pretty mediocre. However, could be worse. Could be worse. And if you do the math on that, Patty, and you know I use Maller math. So if you have 9 wins and then 7 losses, and you calculate that out, you say, well, what is the winning percentage on that? The winning percentage on that is 563, which is, it's okay. It's not that great. But how did the Penny do? That's what I want to know. How did my evil enemy, the Penny, do?
7: Well, that's the thing, Ben. It could have been worse. And you're right. It was worse for the Penny. 6-10.
1: Loser. Loser. Yeah. I am
7: loser.
1: Giving a weekly masterclass on how to beat the Penny. If only I had done this while we had the TV show over at NBC, we'd still have the damn TV show. Anyway, all right, well, let's have some fun here. First game up, the New England Patriots and the Jacksonville Jaguars. And this game in Florida, it's on CBS. Spiro Dedis and Adam Archuleta, who I actually did some stuff with years ago at another shop. And they will have the call there on CBS. 83 degrees, partly cloudy at kickoff in Jacksonville, and the Jaguars a 3-point favorite. That line courtesy of our friends at DraftKings. And here's a fun fact on this game. Trevor Lawrence has played 6 games against Mike Vrabel coach teams in his career. He is 2-4 against the spread. That's since 2021. I'm going to take Jacksonville as a small favorite at home. I just don't like the way Drake May is playing right now. It's hard to imagine he's going to get much better. Jacksonville's pretty good defensively, and if they're able to put pressure on Drake May, which obviously you want to put pressure on every quarterback, but New England's offense in particular lacking the wow factor, they just don't have enough playmakers right now. And so if Drake May continues to play uncomfortable football down in distance, that will expose mistakes, and Jacksonville should be able to take advantage of that. And Jacksonville, if they can continually give Drake May long third down situations, that will help obviously protect the football, all those normal things. And Trevor Lawrence at home should be the better quarterback here against a Patriot offense that is absolutely bedraggled right now. So I am going to take the Jaguars. I'll lay the 3 points. And the penny picks!
7: The Patriots! That is a heads.
1: That's right. We got a disagreement. That's good. We like disagreement. All right, next up, the Bengals, a 3.5-point favorite at the Steelers in Pittsburgh. Ian Eagle and Ross Tucker have the call on CBS. 66 degrees at kickoff and mostly cloudy. And I am going to take the Bengals in this game as a favorite on the road. That's how little I think of the Pittsburgh Steelers here. Fun fact, Joe Burrow has started 15 road divisional games in his career. And when Cincinnati scores 21 or more points in those games, the Bengals have not lost against the spread. That's the sweet spot on what has happened. When they don't score 21 points, the Bengals are just 1-7 against the spread when they play a divisional road game. However, in this one, you're just going to go with the better team. Cincinnati's clearly the better team. They've got the better quarterback in Joe Burrow. Cincinnati's passing game will be able to have some success. The Steelers are not chumps on defense, obviously. Joe Burrow, hold on to the ball, avoid the strip sacks, the tipped interceptions, those cheap plays that will turn the game in favor of Pittsburgh. You just don't think that Aaron Rodgers and the Steelers offense will be able to do much of anything in this game. It's weird saying that considering how pathetic Cincinnati has been. If you're the Bengals here, you want to bury the Steelers early and don't turn this into a rock fight. You go up by a couple of touchdowns early, and Aaron Rodgers will start drinking ayahuasca on the bench, and he'll be like, where's Joe Rogan? I need Joe Rogan. And so they'll have all kinds of problems. But I am going to take, again, the Bengals in this game. I don't love them as a road favorite. However, I'm going to take them. That's how bad I think of Pittsburgh. And the penny picks.
7: The Steelers.
1: All right. So we disagree on that one as well. You're listening to our live coverage of Benny versus the Penny. If you like it, we do it every single week at this time. Hand pick 8 games against the spread. And then we do the rest of the picks. All the games against a penny. And there's 2 ways I can win. I can beat the penny, which I've done 2 weeks in a row, and then I just finish way above 500 and do what you want. You should handicap these games. If you're a gambler, handicap them yourself. If we agree, that's great. It has a little more cachet to it. Next up, the Chargers, the worst team in the National Football League at 0-2. Worst start in 100 years in the NFL. No one's lost to bigger tomato cans to start the year at home than the Chargers. And they are at Buffalo, and the Bills, a 7-point favorite. Buffalo Bills off to the 2-0 start to begin the year here. They got the razzmatazz. It's on Fox, so you better watch. This is the big game on Fox. Kevin Burkhart and Tom Skinny Jeans Brady will be there. The weather, 61 degrees at kickoff. So, you know, we're still in September. Check back in late November and December, January, to see how the weather is there in Orchard Park, New York. I'm going to take the Chargers in this game. Don't tell anybody I'm taking the Chargers. Jim Harbaugh, 6-0 against the spread at a rest disadvantage of 3 or more days in his career. That goes way back. But he has the greatest advantage, at least against the spread, in that category than any other head coach in the Super Bowl era. So he's done really, really well in this type of spot. And you really just want to shorten the game. The Chargers, everyone's piling on. They deserve to be piled on. They're terrible right now. Justin Herbert's been an embarrassment. I learned years ago, you're never as bad as everyone says you are. You're never as good as everyone thinks you are. It's somewhere in the middle. And I do expect a bounce back from the Chargers. Now, that does not mean they're going to win the game. You're getting a touchdown, though, in this game. You're getting a touchdown here. And a lot of the Chargers' problems have been mental mistakes and all that. Now, the nightmare for me, I'm taking the Chargers. You fall behind 17-0 in Buffalo, and then it turns out to be a 34-3 type score, and that's it. You want to have it, obviously, kind of hang around there early, score some points.

0: Baker Mayfield, who has been a hot mess to begin the year, and buyer's remorse for the Buccaneers here. He does not want to check the ball down. He's trying to hit home runs. He's like a modern baseball player. He doesn't want to take a walk. He doesn't want to just get a base hit. Buccaneers are 0-2, looking for their first win, and they come out here, play well early, put pressure on Tampa Bay. They'll start pointing fingers at each other and all that. Kyler Murray, not great. He's usually decent for about half the game. That's all you're going to need here. Spread the ball around a little bit. If you're Minnesota, let that defense do their thing with Brian Flores. A little concerned about the comeback after that game with the Bears. Everyone kissing the Vikings defensive performance there, kissing their Artukus. That always worries me a little bit. Nonetheless, I'm going to take the team from Minnesota Vikings as a small favorite. The Penny Picks!
1: The Buccaneers.
0: All right, so we disagree on that. A lot of disagreement this week. It's Benny versus the Penny, man versus coin, as we are picking eight featured games here, eight featured games on the radio, and then the rest of the games we'll have on social media on the Instagram page, which can be found. The Ben Maller Show Instagram page is Ben Maller on Fox, and the Facebook page, Ben Maller Show. Ben Maller Show. Next up, we are going to leave the United States. We are going to head to Brazil, to Rio de Janeiro, where CBS will have the call of the Ravens and the Cowboys. Ravens, a 3.5-point neutral site favorite in this game. Hello, friends. Jim Nance and J.J. Watt will be the play-by-play and color commentator for this game from Brazil. Must be nice. Weather 71 degrees and cloudy in Brazil at kickoff. You're saying, hey, Maller, can I get a fun fact on this game? I would like a fun fact.
2: Ben Maller, fun fact.
0: You're demanding a fun fact. All right, well, I'll give you a fun fact. So, Dak Prescott against first-year head coaches. Now, normally, first-year head coaches have issues trying to get their feet underneath them. The Ravens have a first-year head coach. Dak Prescott is just 11-17 against the spread in his career facing a first-year head coach. And he has only been an underdog twice in that spot. So this is the first time in a while that he's been a dog, as the Ravens are a 3.5-point favorite in this game. From Brazil, and I'm going to take the Baltimore Ravens. I don't normally like favorites here, but you just got to run. The Cowboys' defense has been battered and beaten. They've already allowed 347 rushing yards. Baltimore can run on even good defensive teams. They're not a good, they're a mediocre defensive team, the Dallas Cowboys here. And it's a bounce-back game for Lamar Jackson. They rode the vomit comet in the fourth quarter last week, choking the game away at home, an embarrassing loss to the New Orleans Saints. You got to get that taste out of your mouth and head off to the win column here. And just don't turn this thing into a Rio de Janeiro circus. It's a neutral site game, which means it's going to be a weird crowd. And you know, come out here and just pound the ball on the Dallas defense here. Dallas has enough firepower that they can hang around and come back and cover the spread and all that. The Ravens, as long as they just play a clean game, they should win this game by at least a touchdown, if not blow the doors off the Dallas Cowboys. So I will take the Ravens and the Penny Picks.
1: The Ravens.
0: Okay, so we agree on that game. Very good. So we will pause for the cause, because it's all about the cause. We have three games left, including the two island games upcoming, the Sunday night and the Monday night game. Also, there's one other game that will feature in our eight hand-picked games. You're listening to our live coverage of Benny versus the Penny, presented here on Fox Sports Radio as we break down week three of the National Football League. And time now for the Insta Trivia. You can answer this on X at Ben Maller. And it does relate to the game we just talked about. Since turning 30, Ravens running back Derrick Henry leads the NFL with 37 rushing touchdowns. Now, Sunday in Rio against Dallas, Henry can move into the top five all-time for rushing touchdowns after the age of 30.

0: The all-time leader in this category is Washington Redskins legend John Riggins and Raiders legend Marcus Allen. They are at the top of the list, while blank is third. Again, Derrick Henry of the Ravens. He leads all the NFL running backs with 37 rushing touchdowns since turning 30. He can move into the top five all-time for rushing touchdowns after age 30 on Sunday there in Rio. John Riggins is at the very top. You've got Marcus Allen second, and blank is third. That is the Insta Trivia. The answer, we'll get to it, and we will do it next.
1: Whether you agree with us,
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1: 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Stu Gotts and Company. Live. Covino and Rich. The Odd Couple with Rob Parker and Kelvin Washington. 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
0: 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Follow along and show clips will pop up in your feed when you're not being productive and being lazy and looking for things to distract you. 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We appreciate you. We appreciate you. All right, time now for the Insta Trivia, and then we'll get back to Benny versus the Penny. We have three featured games left on Benny versus the Penny as we break it all down. Here we are. It is week number 3 of the NFL, and there are three games to go. Here's the Insta Trivia. Since turning 30, Ravens running back Derrick Henry leads the NFL with 37 rushing touchdowns. Now, Sunday in Rio against Dallas, Henry can move into the top 5 all-time for rushing touchdowns after the age of 30. The Redskins legend John Riggins is the all-time king in that category. Raiders icon Marcus Allen is second. Blank is third. So fill in the blank, and that is the question. Let's see. Does anyone know the answer? We'll give a few of these goofy answers, and then we'll get right back to Benny versus the Penny for the three games that are remaining. And Maller Prop Guy is going with Doc Mike as his answer. Adorable Adrian Adonis from Rob in the 3-2-1, a legend. Don Cherry from Alf the Alien Opiner. Teddy Swims, who's 34 today, from Late Night Drug Tester. Emmett Smith, guessed by Andy in Lionel Lake, Minnesota. Stevie Meatball's going with Betty White. Our friend Eek in Roseville, Minnesota, went with Frank Gore. Arik in Minnesota went with Blind Emmett Smith. Burt Reynolds, guessed by Mediocre Kabuki. Aaron Judge's rehab program from Michael in Tulsa. Hungarian Mike, the iconic Wendell Tyler, Good name there. Captain Crunch from Filler Up Phil. Henry Godwin from Mad Jack. Jamal Lewis from the Baltimore Freeloader account. Do you have an answer, Lorena?
1: Michael Myers.
0: No, it's actually Priest Holmes is the answer we were looking for. Priest Holmes. Let's get back to it. It's Benny versus the Penny. Next game up, the Chiefs at 10-5. Or Chiefs at 10.5 point favorite, I should say. They're 2-0, not 10-5. That'd be amazing if they were 10-5. They're 10.5 point favorites on the road against the 0-2 Dolphins. It's on CBS. Friend of the show, Kevin Harlan and Trent Green have the call. 83 degrees, partly cloudy at kickoff here. And the fun fact on this game, Patrick Mahomes has started 5 career games as a double-digit road favorite. And while the Chiefs have won all 5 of those games, not one time has Mahomes been able to cover the spread. He's yet to win a game against the spread, double-digit favored on the road. And believe it or not, I'm going to take the Dolphins in this game. There's only one way to bet it. We bet on every game. I wouldn't bet this game. We have to pick every game, so I'm going to take the points. Dolphins are terrible. They should lose every game. Double-digit underdog at home. Pathetic, pathetic, pathetic. And the Dolphins, I'm going to likely need a garbage time cover in this game. The Chiefs, it's rather easy. Come out, jump out to a 24-7 lead at halftime, and then you're just running out the clock in the second half. But the Penny picks. Quickly, Patty, the Penny picks.
3: The Dolphins.
0: All right, we agree on that. Broncos, a 2.5 point underdog at home against the Rams. It's on NBC Sunday Night Football. 82 degrees in Denver on Sunday night. And believe it or not, I don't trust the Rams yet. That game was a throwaway because Jackson Dart got hurt the other day. I'm going to take the Broncos plus the points. I hope I'm wrong. I need to see more from the Rams to convince me they're back. The Penny picks.
3: The Rams.
0: All right, the Rams. Next up, Eagles, 4.5 point road favorite against Chicago. Bears don't have a quarterback. It's on ABC with Joe Buck and Troy Aikman. No quarterback, no bet. I'm going to take the Eagles. I'll lay the 4.5 points. And the Penny picks.
3: The Bears.
0: The Bears. You bet. Don't let me down, Jalen Hurts. Don't let me down, Jalen Hurts. Get ahead early.
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25: Thursday night football saw the Falcons cruise past the Packers 35-14 after a rough start that began with an interception by Michael Penix Jr. But in his first game back, he ended 18 of 25 for 256 yards, a touchdown, and that interception. Bijan Robinson had 29 carries for 194 yards and two touchdowns. Green Bay as a team had a total of 17 rushing yards. In baseball, the Reds beat the Braves 7-6, so the Brewers and Dodgers have secured their spots in the NLDS. Milwaukee also reached 100 wins after taking down the Phillies 5-1. The Padres clinched a playoff spot after defeating the Dodgers 4-2. San Diego also has a one-game lead over the Cubs for the top wildcard spot. Astros had a 7-5 win over the A's. Texas and Houston are once again tied for the AL West with three games left to play. I'm Monty Bolaños.
26: Gather around. Ben Mallerson.
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0: for all to complain about. You need something to complain about in life, and here's another thing to complain about. Welcome in the beginning of another, yet another hour of the Ben Maller Show. We are in the air everywhere as we together sculpt our takes, and we make sure to rock on coast to coast, border to border, and beyond on the vast and dynamically powerful microphones of FSR emanating live. 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That's right. So our lead story this hour, not the Thursday night Island game, which was a rout, if you didn't see it, not the team that was favored, the other team, the Atlanta Falcons. Yeah, I know. Must be a full moon this weekend. As the Atlanta Falcons end up winning the game, it was not close. A blowout as Green Bay, bad to the bone. Bad to the bone. Those once proud Green Bay Packers. Our lead this hour, though, is from a team that was good before many people were alive. And that would be the Dallas Cowboys. But we go to Brazil. Because that's the story. Jerry Jones being blasted by some factions of the media for surrendering a Dallas home game to play Baltimore in Brazil. And that's going to take place this weekend, as that'll be the big game over on CBS. So if you didn't see this, or maybe you missed it, so Dallas is listed as the home team, even though it's a neutral site game. They gave up a game at AT&T Stadium, and some factions of the media, cliques, are arguing that Jerry Jones effed up, created a competitive disadvantage, bad job by him. Instead of facing Lamar Jackson, in Jerry's world, in Arlington, the Cowboys will travel this weekend 10-plus hours for a neutral site game in Rio. Now, the criticism is essentially this. Jerry Jones prioritizing the Cowboys' global dominance, business branding, international exposure, trying to get that Brazil money, over maximizing the football advantage of having 9 scheduled home games this season. All right, so that is a good jumping-off point. Before we sink into oblivion, let's discuss the question, did Jerry Jones sell out the Cowboys by giving a home game to Rio de Janeiro? So I've got my take on this. I've got Magellan, Veggies, and Cholula. And we'll combine all of these things together, and we are going to take a ride on the wild side. So to lead off here, this take that Jerry Jones sold out the Cowboys by giving up a home game is a hot take felony. It is a hot take felony. Now, you want to criticize Jerry Jones? Fine. I've made my entire career out of criticizing Jerry Jones. There is a large warehouse filled to the brim with material when it comes to taking shots at Jerry Jones. This ain't it. This ain't it. Jerry Jones has done more than any other owner in the NFL to keep cowboy football in America, to keep these games on U.S. soil. And one time he moves the game to Brazil and is like, oh, he doesn't care about the Cowboys winning. That's such a bad take. That's like the worst take I've heard. And there's a lot of bad takes. The Cowboys over the years have successfully avoided having to use a passport to go play abroad. In fact, Jerry Jones, Dallas Cowboys, where do you think they rank among the teams that have played abroad since the year 2000, the last generation of the NFL? Is it true that the Dallas Cowboys have played the fewest NFL international games since the year 2000? Is it also true that that number of games the Cowboys have played overseas is only one game? Just one time the Cowboys have done this? So the football decision is absolutely defensible, right? But one trip to Brazil and suddenly Jerry Jones is being called out as Magellan. No, he's not Carmen Sandiego or any of that. The problem is not Rio. It's not. And it isn't the field conditions, although those sound like they're not going to be that great. The problem is Jerry cannot even visit a Starbucks without explaining his commercial real estate portfolio and all of that. Loves to brag. And Jerry Jones' press conference about Jerry Jones is undefeated. And he naturally fueled the rage, Jerry did, by bragging. He was very braggadocious about his extensive Brazilian car dealership things that he's got going on there and his business associates. It's just typical Jerry Jones at work. But again, it's hard to say that Jerry Jones is the bad guy in this when the Cowboys over the last generation, this will be their second game, their second international game in 26 years. That's pretty good. Let's juxtapose that with teams like the Chargers and the Jaguars and the Rams who play games all the time abroad. Now, furthermore, to Tampa Bay we go. Best laid plans of mice, men, and Buccaneers. You know, Tampa off to the miserable start. So bad, they're talking about bringing back the creamsicle uniforms there. So quarterback Baker Mayfield, always quotable. Always quotable Baker Mayfield. So Baker Mayfield says the Buccaneers' offensive struggles, they're obviously frustrating, but they're frustrating, according to Baker Mayfield, because Tampa Bay has been, quote, really close, close quote, to putting things together. Baker giving the diagnosis, he says it's simple. Quote, everybody's just doing their job. He admitted that it sounds boring, but says execution is key to the Buccaneers to establish their offensive identity, blah, blah, blah, blah, blah, and eliminate the negative plays. So the question, is Buccaneer quarterback Baker Mayfield taking accountability, or is he hiding behind the safest cliche in football? All right, so that's the question. What's the answer? And so the answer is not that complicated. The answer is not that complicated. Baker Mayfield is essentially talking to himself through the media like one of those guys that leaves motivational post-it notes on their bathroom mirror in the morning. You know what I'm talking about? You know a guy like that? Maybe you're that person. And he's like, wow, we're close. And when you say we're close, that is adult language for I screwed up, I've effed up. However, I would prefer that we discuss the journey and not all of the mistakes. Not all of the mistakes that I have been a party to. You talk about the hard scrabble streets of quarterback stats. Baker Mayfield has been so bad to begin the year. How bad has he been? That his contemporaries at the quarterback position are statistically Cam Ward and Jacoby Brissett. That does not seem to be good. Oh, you're being a tough a-hole, Maller. I know. I'm the bad guy. It doesn't seem when your statistics are that of Cam Ward and Jacoby Brissett, things are going well. Now, he is the problem. The check down is apparently his version for Baker Mayfield. It's his version of eating veggies. He knows that they're good for you, but he refuses to do it because he only wants the cotton candy. He doesn't want the veggies. I want the cotton candy. Why can't I have the cotton candy? Because you got to eat the veggies. Well, I don't want to eat the veggies. Well, you got to eat the veggies. I want the cotton candy. And then you've got Todd Bowles, who's pretty much implied that. Now, I'm going to use a football analogy. Hey, it's baseball. I said football. I meant baseball. I'm going to use a baseball analogy. There's an old line in baseball that pitching and hitting and all the the different cliches in baseball and all that stuff. But there's a line an old hitting coach told me years ago when I was around the Dodgers before they bought all the good players and they actually had to build minor league players up and stuff like that. And the hitting coach will tell a batter that sometimes you just got to take the walk. Take your base on balls. Take the walk. If they're not giving you something to hit, just take the walk. And Baker Mayfield does not want to take the base on balls. He doesn't. And I get it. You get shamed. These guys get shamed. Wide receivers get shamed when they're slot wide receivers and they get goofed on. Quarterbacks get goofed on when they're Charlie Checkdown. And Baker Mayfield does not want to accept the fact there are times now he has to be Charlie Checkdown. He doesn't want to be Charlie Checkdown. He wants to be Charlie Gunslinger. He doesn't want to protect the football. He wants to sling it down the field, so he doesn't want to protect the ball. He doesn't want to end scrambles. He wants to chase bigger plays and all that stuff. So nobody gives points for, hey, almost. You almost won that game. Way to go. Here's an attaboy. I'll give you a little puffy sticker because you almost won that game. And I looked at the NFL standings, and unfortunately, there is no close enough column. Yeah. And as we've pointed out for many years, bad teams lose close games. There's a myth that bad teams get blown out all the time. That is not reality. It's just not. Bad teams, generally speaking, are close enough to being good. The margins are thin. The margins are thin, and so they kind of go about it that way. And so you don't get blown out, and that's just the way it is most of the time. Now, there are exceptions to every rule, teams like the Miami Dolphins that aren't even trying. Now, the last thing here, to Detroit we go, where Lions defensive coordinator Kelvin Shepard is under siege, and he refuses to use injuries as an excuse for Detroit's futility. A defensive disaster, he called Kelvin Shepard those that are using the injuries as an excuse. He said all of that talk is, quote, for losers. Now, in case you haven't been paying attention, the Lions have been vaporized, allowing 71 points and more than 900 yards through two games. Their secondary is depleted. Kirby Joseph and Brian Branch are on the PUP list, physically unable to perform, and Terrion Arnold was let go because he's facing life at the Gray Bar Hotel, all expenses paid. Still, Shepard isn't interested in alibis. Right? What can I, what can I do? Most coaches say, "What can I do? I my hands are tied. I don't have this guy. All that stuff." And he said, "This is a quote from Shepard, the Lions defensive coordinator," he says, "What am I going to stand up here and keep saying? I don't have Kirby." His message is, we have the resources needed to be successful. All right, so the question, is defensive coordinator Kelvin Shepard right that talking about Detroit's injuries is, quote, for losers? So on this one, the media, I'm fascinated by this because it seems like the Detroit media and some of the national media guys, they are working overtime very, very hard to try to defend Kelvin Shepard. And they're actually working harder to defend the Lions defensive coordinator than the Lions defensive coordinator is working to defend himself. You feel me on that? It's like, rather than just say, hey, next man up, that's it. The media in Detroit, it seems, is next excuse up. But the NFL doesn't grade on a curve. They don't. Nobody cares. Nobody cares. Nobody cares about your problems. Nobody cares about the Lions' problems. And, the woulda, coulda, shoulda. Boy, we would have been great if we had a full roster, had a healthy roster. And this just in to the Ben Maller Show on Fox Sports Radio. Everybody's got injuries. But nobody gets to smash the pause button Because life isn't fair. It's not fair. Boo-hoo-hoo. So on our scorecard, Kelvin Shepard, Lions defensive coordinator, gets a B plus for rejecting the excuse that some factions of the media are making on his behalf. Now, that does not absolve Kelvin Shepard from the Pepe Le Pew, P-U, what stinks level of defense from his Lions defensive secondary in particular. And the Lions so far this year have hit a two-leg parlay. They are both undisciplined, and they appear to be unprepared. The you and you when they're out there at the grocery store called the field. So sometimes in the NFL, you have to make chicken salad out of chicken fertilizer. You got to do it. And whatever ingredients are in the fridge, whatever you got, dinner's going to be served at 6 o'clock, and that's it, and you got to have something to eat. And so you grab some Cholula hot sauce and some bell pepper and some black pepper, and you start mixing it all together. And Shepard, it appears he understands the deal. Like, nobody is promised you're going to be coaching filet mignon. You might want to coach filet mignon, but you're not promised filet mignon. And sometimes all you have to eat is some Spam. And the number one thing that leads you to enjoy food, the number one spice, the flavor that gives you joy, is hunger. So if you're hungry, that Spam's going to taste really good. Really, really good. And if your backups stink, and it appears the Lions' backup players stink, then you got to get creative, right? You're paid to coach them up. That is why coordinators are not paid minimum wage. That's why they get paid a lot more, I'm told, than minimum wage. All right? That's just the reality of the situation. All right. It is the Ben Maller Show as we are rolling through the overnight hours. And if you would like to be part of this program, you can join us right now. Say hello at 877-99-FLEX. We took no calls last hour. We had Benny versus the Penny for the entire hour. And we picked 8 games against the spread. We have all the picks. That'll be coming up either later today or on Saturday on Instagram and the Facebook page for the show. So make sure to follow those accounts if you want the picks against the spread for all of the games. Instagram page, Ben Maller on Fox. The Facebook page, Ben Maller Show. Now, we have the Maller Riddle of the Day. The Maller Riddle of the Day. And we'll go to baseball. You can answer this on X at Ben Maller. At Ben Maller. Now, Ian Happ, a longtime MLB player, Ian Happ, surprised Wrigley Field bleacher bums with blank in what is likely his final Cubs home game of the regular season there for his career. Ian Happ, longtime MLB player, surprised the Wrigley Field bleacher bums with a blank for his final game in the friendly confines. That is the Maller Riddle of the Day. The answer, we'll get to it, and we will do it next.
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0: The Ben Maller Show on Fox Sports Radio. As we continue on through the overnight hours, and glad you have chosen to hang out with us. A reminder that the Fifth Hour podcast is a spinoff of the radio show. You can get the Fifth Hour podcast every weekend on Friday, today, Saturday. There'll be a new episode, and then the mailbag on Sunday. We don't yet know who we're going to have on the mailbag for sure on the Sunday edition yet. There's a couple of people. If they answer the phone, they'll be on. If not, we'll go to the next name. And if they don't answer and they don't answer, eventually we'll just get down to Robbie the Mariner fan. And then Robbie always answers his phone. He always answers his phone. So the Fifth Hour podcast is straight ahead. And we are also very excited to welcome the newest friend of the Ben Maller Show, heard live and local on Fox Sports 1370 AM in Baltimore, Maryland. Thanks to the market manager there, Andy Grimshaw, for welcoming us to the city of Baltimore. Excited about that. And one of my good radio friends is Sports with Coleman, and he loves to send me food porn, and I'm thinking about going to Baltimore just to eat the state cake of Maryland, which is this 7, 8, 9, 10, 11, 12 layer cake.
1: You can
0: just
1: eat
0: looks
1: this.
0: Freaking amazing. I got to get that cake at some point in my life. So we're excited to be on in Baltimore. In the Fifth Hour podcast today, in honor of Baltimore, we have Mel Proctor, who was a longtime Oriole broadcaster back in the day and just a goofy, fun broadcast guy. He's got a new book out and he's going to talk about that. But it's a crazy story. It should be a movie. So he'll be on the Fifth Hour later today. Also, if you want to say hello to Lorena, she's in the hizzy. You can say hello to her at FSR.
2: I have crackers and cheese.
0: Congratulations. FSR Tech Queen and Patty. This show, two people producing this show today. Patty is in the producer's chair. There he is right there. Patty Speaks. You can say hello to him at Patty Speaks on the X machine. That's Patty and then S-P-E-A-K-Z. So find him there. He's the big morning producer. And we take phone calls. But first, we have to pay off the Maller Riddle of the Day. The Maller Riddle of the Day. So what is the Maller Riddle of the Day? Here it is. Ian Happ, that's a baseball player, surprised the Wrigley Field bleacher bums with blank in what is likely going to be his final regular season game at Wrigley Field. He wanted to surprise the bleacher bums, and he did surprise them with blank. What is it? Let's see if any of you yahoos know the answer. And we go to the X machine to try to find out who it is. Let's see. Eeny, meeny, miny, moe. Pick an answer by the name. Let's see. We've got, can't read that. Tinfoil hats from Alf the Alien Opiner. Let's see here. Page down. Personalized whoopee cushions from Monkey Biz Doug in Korea, although he's moving back to the States here soon. A huge gabagool sandwich from Attilo. That's his answer. Pizza Papa says discount coupons for Garrett's popcorn is the answer. Who else do we have? Page down. Let's skip over that. Let's see here. We've got DJ Spin Patrick with Padre propaganda. We're not reading that right now, but thank you. I'm happy with the Padres. I did see the owner. She was in there celebrating. I know she had a lot of home runs this year for the Padres, and I'm glad she was able to take part in that celebration. Let's see. Lorena, do you have an answer? Ian Happ surprised Wrigley Field bleacher bums with blank in what was likely his final Cubs regular season game.
2: Whoopee cushions.
0: Whoopee cushions. Is that correct? No. Ian Happ surprised the bleacher bums with a ball tossed into the bleachers that was wrapped in $300. And he put him, wrote a little note. He said, thank you for 10 incredible years and your unwavering support. And he said, beer's on me. Now, the reason I brought this up and the reason I think this is absolutely hilarious, I think this is great. Why was that not the greatest gift you could give? $300. Why do you think? What was odd about this story? You want to take a guess, Lorena, what was odd about this story? Giving a baseball wrapped with $300 and tossing it into the crowd there, the bleacher bums at Wrigley Field. What was odd about it?
2: No, I don't. I thought it was weird that you don't know who's going to catch it. Like, what if it, like, pow? I don't know.
0: No, that's a terrible
2: idea. Wasn't it?
0: Okay. There's a couple things. The first thing is the price of a beer at Wrigley Field, right? Like, it's very expensive. And $300 is a decent amount of money. But how much is a beer in the bleachers at Wrigley Field? What do you think a beer costs? Like, minimum.
2: $12.
0: Yeah, I mean, you'd think probably 12 bucks. I don't know off the top of my head. I guess we could look it up. It's probably about, at least $10, probably more than that. And if you want a souvenir cup, that'll cost you more. If you want a souvenir cup, that'll cost you some more. I think Wrigley Field, the 24, here it is, a 24-ounce draft beer at Wrigley Field cost about $15. All right, so he wanted to buy the Bleacher Bums beer. So that's the first part. So you got $15, and you know how much you do the math on that. How many beers? Like, well, what would be the amount of beers you could get? So 15 times, let's see here, 15 times 20. So you get 20 beers. So 20 fans could get beer. The other part of it, and this is the more interesting part, Wrigley Field, and I was there a couple years ago, is a cashless venue. You cannot use cash at Wrigley Field. Can't do it. And Ian Happ tossed $300 bills.
2: So he just, gosh.
0: So yeah. So he just gave some guy $300. I can't spend the money. No, that's great. All right, let's go to the phones and we'll say hello. We have Weed Man Hippie coming up later this hour. Our friend Billy from Hollywood, Florida. He'll be my laugh track on Lame Jokes of the Week. Kevin is in Florida, and he is up next. Hello, Kevin. You're on the radio. Welcome.
1: Hey, how's it going, man? How's your night been?
0: Let's see. Well, if I was any better, I would have been a Packer, but not a Green Bay Packer. Because they
1: nice.
0: Suck.
1: Nice.
0: Yeah.
1: So about the college football thing, everywhere I call in, it's the same thing. College football is ruined. All this money that they make, why don't they make a commissioner?
2: Please watch your language.
0: You can't say the S
1: word. I apologize.
0: Yeah. Why Nick Saban? Like that whole Save College Football Act, I don't like that. I think that's like there's got to be a common ground here because that's just them trying to get back control of, you know, they've created Frankenstein and now they want to put Frankenstein back in the lab, and it's not a great idea because it's not going to work.
1: Yeah.
0: You know what I'm saying? And you know, Saban didn't have a problem with players getting paid when he was paying them under the table, which everyone on the internet
1: I agree with that. But that was just

0: I mean, that is a good question. I think the NBA does a good job of it, and when it's not followed, for example, Kawhi Leonard, his whole situation, I mean, they did discover it and punish him for it. So I think the NBA does a good job regulating
1: it. You think Kawhi was the only player getting money under the table?
0: No, but the way that he did it and the amount that it was a little absurd.
1: Well, from what I understand, well, I mean, people think Jalen Brunson, but what I understand, the reason they dinged the Clippers because the Clippers like apparently they hired, I don't know if they hired, there was that ESPN story that the NBA got upset with because they made it seem like there was going to be no punishment. They hadn't decided that, and so they brought the hammer of God down on the Clippers and all that. But anyway, thank you, Kevin, for listening. The great Kevin. He's got a dirty mouth, but we appreciated his phone call. Let's say hello to...
2: Put some soap in it.
1: Yeah. Let's say hello to Poppy in San Diego. Hello, Poppy. 0-1 this weekend. Poppy gave out his 5-star pick, the Green Bay Packers, in the Thursday game, and thank God for that. Hello, Poppy.
3: Hey, Mentor, yes, and I'm ready to give out the picks this week on NFL. Mentor, let's go on and start it off. Get the reels going.
1: Hold on a second. Wait, I thought you were picking leprechaun. Against the leprechaun. Let me see.
3: Yes, he's a leprechaun. Yes, that's my boy. Where's the leprechaun?
1: I don't know. Let's see if we can get him on. Is the leprechaun okay there? Let's see here. Let's find out if we can punch the leprechaun up. Hello, leprechaun. Don't hang up on Poppy. Oh, I hear the leprechaun. There he is. Yep.
4: I am anyway, Poppy, you're off to a bad start. I was 3-0 last weekend, but at least you can go 2 out of 3. 2 out of 3 ain't bad.
3: Yes, it's
4: good luck.
3: Okay. All right. Thank you.
1: All right. We have 1 minute. I'm going to put 1 minute on the clock. We're doing 3 games. Yes.
3: Yes. That's correct.
1: All right. 3 games, and this is the segment you did not ask for, but you're about to get. We've got Poppy in San Diego, Mike the Leprechaun, and Poppy's an amateur handicapper. Mike the Leprechaun just picks the Patriots every week, and that's it. So let's see here. Here we go. We'll put 1 minute on the clock. You're on your way, gentlemen, and go!
3: I like on this game, Mentor, the Texans versus the Colts. Give me the Colts. They're look a little bit nasty, but let's go. Daniel Jones, we trust. And we're going to go on the next game, the Rams-Broncos. That's a good game on the Sunday night. I'm going to go with Broncos on this one. Bo Nick.
1: Oh, boo.
3: And then save the bet for not on Monday night, too, but we got the Eagles and the Bears. On this one, I'm going to have to go with Mr. Caleb Williams and the Bears over the Eagles.
1: That's a great, tremendous handicap, and Caleb Williams probably not playing in that game. And Leprechaun guy, you got 20 seconds. Who do you like in those games?
4: Obviously, the Pats, they're underdogs. They will cover it.
1: He didn't do the Patriot game.
4: The Patriots are playing the Jaguars. The Bucks are going to win. They're underdogs, so are the Cowboys.
1: He did the Colts game. All right.
4: Jeez. What? Cowboys, Bucks, Pats. Stop interrupting, please. And then, last but not least, Leprechaun over Marcel every day.
1: Okay.
3: Yeah.
1: So you guys did different games. All right. Thank you. Yeah. Go away. All right. Nobody, you're supposed to do the same game. If you're going to do it, it's supposed to be head-to-head. There's Poppy and the Leprechaun. We've got Big Ben's Lame Jokes of the Week. All the best singers, the best one-liners, as sent in by the fellow listeners to the show, people just like yourself. So we'll have Big Ben's Lame Jokes of the Week for the rest of the hour. We'll get to that. We'll do it next.
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5: 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Covino and Rich. The Odd Couple with Rob Parker and Kelvin Washington. 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
3: Lame week who?
2: It's Big Ben's lame joke of the week.
0: And away we go. It's Big Ben's Lame Jokes of the Week. Every week at about this time here to dazzle you. And we bring in America's favorite clown. He laughs at everything. Even if he doesn't know what it is, he'll laugh at it. Even himself. He loves self-deprecating humor. He's upside down. He's Weed Man Hippie. Wee!
4: How you doing, Ben?
0: Benny and the Weed Man. It's going to happen. Benny and the Weed Man. Big show.
4: Hey,
0: big
4: am I going to go on your show on Saturday or what?
0: Well, you were just on a couple weeks ago. I got to get other people.
4: Come on. What are you going to put me on? Once a month? Why are you going to tease me like that?
0: Well, Weed Man, listen, people get pissed. They think, you know, they don't like you. They don't like Ferg Dog and Alf and Maller Prop Guy. They think you guys are like the teacher's pet, and they don't get enough attention, and they want attention. These guys get annoyed,
4: so
0: Weed Man.
4: You gotta be joking. So what?
0: Shut up.
4: That's what I'm talking about.
0: Oh, my God. All right. Here we go, Weed Man. These are actual.
4: Next week? So I'm going to be on next week. Once a month.
0: These are actual jokes by. You want me to do a round rock? I'll put like four people on. I don't care if you idiots all want to go on. All right. Why is this is from George in Uvalde, Texas. One of our buddies, a teacher there in Uvalde, Texas. He says, why is Mount Rushmore Weed Man Hippie's favorite monument?
4: Why?
0: Well, all four presidents are already stoned. So there you go. Stone for life. That's George in Uvalde.
4: I love that joke.
0: That is a good joke by George in Uvalde, Texas. When will the aliens give unworldly technology to Weed Man Hippie?
4: When? I keep asking.
0: After he learns to use a TV remote. That's from Lucky Tony. You don't even have a TV, do you? You watch everything on your phone. I bet you don't even have
4: on
0: a TV.
4: On my phone, yeah. My sister has a TV. I watch everything.
0: All right. Did you hear that Weed Man went into the dentist last week? Big news here.
4: Oh, I wish I would have went into the dentist.
0: Yeah, they took one look at him. They sent him on his way with a couple of breath mints, a box of Chiclets, and a squeaky chew toy. That's from Didn't Sign His Name Guy. Didn't Sign His Name Guy. I think it was somebody named Andrew, but they didn't sign their name. What is the real reason Weed Man Hippie doesn't sleep?
4: Why?
0: Because his body odor is too overwhelming. That's from John in Youngstown, Ohio. That's not very nice, John. Weed Man showers at least once a week. Come on, give him a break. What's wrong with you? Did you know that Weed Man Hippie can trace his ancestry back to the colonial times?
4: Really?
0: Yeah, yeah. His great-great-great-great-great-grandfather was brought over as an undentured servant. So there you go. It's a joke. Much like you, it's undentured. All right. Why is Weed Man pretty safe from lightning?
4: Why?
0: because he's mostly lying on the ground. That's from Michael in Tulsa. What did the large woman say when she saw Weed Man's I Haven't Eaten in 3 Days begging sign?
4: What?
0: The large woman said, I wish I had your willpower. That's from Eek in Roseville, Minnesota. How long did it take Weed Man? Oh, I can't. John, that's too. John, I can't do that joke, John. I can't. Johnny, I mean, I'd like to, but I can't. It's too offensive. All right, let's see here. What do the Green Bay Packers offensive line and Weed Man have in common?
4: What?
0: They both do a whole lot of nothing. That's from Noah in Austin. What's the biggest difference between Tommy in Minnesota and Weed Man Hippie?
4: What?
0: Well, Tommy cuts the grass and Weed Man smokes the grass right there. What was Weed Man's best event at the Olympics?
4: What?
0: The high jump. There you go. Ben, what does Weed Man want to know about? Weeful! All right, thank you. That's Brendan in Boston.
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0: Football taking down the Packers at Lambeau 35-14. In his first game back to action, Michael Penix Jr. threw for 256 yards, one touchdown, and one interception. Bijan Robinson had 29 carries for 194 yards and two touchdowns. In baseball, the Brewers secured the number one seed in the National League and reached 100 wins after taking down the Phillies 5-1. The Dodgers secured the number two seed but lost to the Padres 4-2. San Diego punched their ticket to the postseason along with the Chicago Cubs and the Chicago White Sox, while the Rangers and the Astros both won their games, so they're once again tied for the AL West with three games left to play. And the Diamondbacks outscored the Rockies 12-8, keeping their slim playoff hopes alive, but the Phillies have a two-game lead over Arizona for the final wildcard spot in the National League. I'm Monty Bolaños.
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2: Well, your lips are moving and you're not saying anything. 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Welcome in the beginning of another hour of the Ben Maller Show. We are in the air everywhere as we carve stone and we work the whole jing bang, whatever that means, coast to coast, border to border, and beyond. On the vast and exuberantly powerful microphones of FSR emanating live from the market. The smoke market for these hot takes. They are smoking along here. Guaranteed human on the world famous Fox Sports Radio studios where the Black Irishman from Omaha. We haven't heard from him in a while. Hope he's all right. He says, hey, Maller, can you give me the express? And I said, okay. Because I know Coach Russell in Orlando and American favorite crossing guard in Indiana. They all want that in Fort Wayne. They all want that. Possibly even Mark on the north end. I don't know about Mike in New Hampshire. We haven't heard from him in a while. 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It might have been from OG Art Puffin. Possibly Supermarket Steve. 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We had a primetime island game last night, living the island life. And I'm old enough to remember when teams went into Lambeau Field and never were able to beat the Packers. They just, oh my God, like there was a moat around Lambeau Field. And how'd that turn out? Well, not anymore. Not anymore. If you were up late last night, you saw a blowout, an absolute domination situation as the Atlanta Falcons changed quarterbacks and took the Packers to the cheese shredder as they win this game. 27 straight points at one stretch for Atlanta. They win 35-14 in the game last night. And the most stunning stat of them all, not just that the Atlanta Falcons had almost 500 yards of offense, but they ran for 242 yards while the Green Bay Packers, plausibly a professional football team, had 17 yards rushing. 17. They suck. Oh, my God. They're so bad. The Falcons had the ball for almost 40 minutes of game time. They had 37 minutes of possession. And so Atlanta with Michael Penix, who was fine. He was okay. I mean, he had a couple of the numbers were skewed. He had a Drake London and Bijan Robinson had huge days. And so that's really been the argument all along. The Falcons have the toys. They just have to have somebody unlock the room where all the toys are. And for a night anyway, Michael Penix Jr. was able to do that. Our lead this hour, though, from Pittsburgh, PA. The Steelers stuck in a corn maze. They're in a contract standoff with Joey Porter Jr. And the Steelers continue to be at loggerheads here. That remains unresolved, Pittsburgh's policy. Ixnay on the negotiation, A. Once the regular season begins, making an in-season extension not going to happen. Unlike the Steelers would have to change company policy. Now, Porter says he has mentally moved past the failed negotiation, said, quote, it didn't get done, he said, and that's really just old news for me now. So if you didn't see the rest of this, perhaps not. He was asked whether he expects to play at some point this season. The Steeler defensive back, Joey Porter Jr., answered unequivocally, yes, definitely. Of course, he did not provide a timetable to play. So that is a good jumping off point. Let us discuss the question. What did Joey Porter Jr., what did he actually clarify with the Steelers this week, and what questions did he avoid answering? So I've got Piff the Magic Dragon, Procter and Gamble, and Napoleon Dynamite. And we are going to mix and match these together. We're going to play with house money. And then they gave us a couple of complimentary buffets. So we're going to go down and have the gabagool, the baba ganoush. We'll have some brisket, some matzo ball soup. We'll have a grilled cheese sandwich. And then we're going to waltz over and have some jambalaya. And that's because if I don't say that, Benjamin will be very upset. So we're going to have all those things. Now, first of all, Joey Porter Jr., just handed Pittsburgh a giant steaming bowl of the aforementioned squadouche. They got squadouche. Now, this has been going back and forth. Joey Porter, the Steelers believe, is just making up soft tissue injuries so he doesn't have to play in the games. And then the Steelers are on to him now. And he clearly hasn't cleared everything up. He thinks he has by explaining absolutely nothing, claiming that he definitely plans on playing, as we said, presumably somewhere between this Sunday and the heat death of the universe. You know, when we're all going to die at some point?
4: Yeah.
2: Because the universe will just heat up too much and then that's it. And so he essentially gave the Steelers a doctor's note written in souvenir disappearing ink purchased at the gift shop after the Piff the Magic Dragon show in Vegas. So this is malingering with plausible deniability is what this is. It's the NFL's version of calling in sick and then posting on Instagram pictures of you on the beach or on the golf course. And I get it. I understand. It is really a hardship story. It is. And I'd like to start a GoFundMe. You cannot be bothered to play in the National Football League for $3.9 million in the final year of your rookie contract like Joey Porter Jr., which, oh, by the way, is 61 times the average United States salary. But you can't expect a man like that to go out there and play football for a pittance at $3.9 million. Come on. Now, another question is, should Pittsburgh seriously explore trading Porter before the deadline? You know, the deadline's not that far away. It's coming up here before you know it, usually around Halloween. Should they trade him instead of just putting the franchise tag on him in 2027, which is another option if they want to screw Porter over? Players get very upset by the franchise tag. So should they trade? Yes! Actually, I believe yes. If he don't want to play there and he's going to do this all year, what's the point? And as former Steelers coach Mike Tomlin famously said, we want volunteers, not hostages. And right now, Joey Porter Jr. is acting like a very expensive hostage. He's not playing nice in the sandbox. So if he don't want to be there, and you cut your losses and you trade him to somebody else, and then he'll get a contract and he'll eventually complain about that and he won't show up. He'll do the same thing. And so just get rid of him. Let him burn rubber out of town and bring somebody else in. All right, now secondly, we go to New England. Patriots on the road taking on Jacksonville this weekend. Patriots offensive coordinator Josh McDaniels was asked about his offense, which blows so far this season. And do you think Josh McDaniels said he is panicking at the disco? He doesn't know what's wrong with his team. Do you think he said no comment? Or do you think he said absolutely not? There's really not much to worry about at all. It's just growing pains. Ding, ding, ding, ding, ding. Yes. Answer C. McDaniels says he's not panicking despite the Patriots being a futile offensive team. He viewed the problems as just normal early season growing pains. Well, the numbers are ugly. The Patriots have scored only two offensive touchdowns through two games. That tells me they're averaging one touchdown on offense per game, which I'm told is not good. Drake May has thrown not one, not two, not three, but four interceptions and only one touchdown. He had 31 touchdowns last year and just eight interceptions. He was the runner-up in the MVP race to Matthew Stafford. McDaniels preaching patience and pointing to personnel changes. Is that his way of blaming Romeo Dobbs' poor performance for the issues with the Patriots? Said injuries. Of course, they've got those. Everyone's got those. Developing chemistry, which is bullcrap. May offered similar analysis. He said the Patriots are still, quote, finding ourselves, close quote, trying to establish an offensive rhythm. So the question, why is Patriots offensive coordinator Josh McDaniels out here making excuses for a quarterback in Drake May, who again finished runner-up for the NFL MVP last season? So the NFL loves to sell the fact any given Sunday, but it handles criticism. The people that work in the NFL handle criticism like it's any given safe space. The NFL news conferences have become crisis communication seminars. You acknowledge nothing, you protect the quarterback at all costs, and you quickly change the subject. The go-to excuse, got to watch the tape. When the day comes where you've watched the tape, you then say, well, we're moving on from that game. We learned our lesson. We'll move on from that. Coaches have completely turned into emotional support coordinators, delivering the full Procter and Gamble level pampers, the pampering of the players. And look, Drake May wanted a seat at the superstar table. When you're the runner-up for the MVP, you get a dinner reservation. Wonderful. Mazel tov. So now pick up the check. Pick up the check. Drake May established the standard last season, and now he has to live with the standard from last season. And you don't get to crawl underneath the table this year and say, well, it's growing pains. No, that was your coming out party. That was your bar mitzvah last year. So deal with it. You nearly won the MVP, and now we're supposed to celebrate patience? Yeah, come on. Give me a break. Give me a break on that one. Now, meanwhile, final thought, we go to New York, and there are whispers on who exactly the Giants are going to go out and get as Jackson Dart, down for the count, snap, crackle, and pop. And we know that Jameis Winston is going to get the first crack at the gig. And that is a game that is a regional broadcast, the Tennessee Titans, with Cam Ward. We ass. And they go into Jersey to take on the Giants. And so Jameis Winston, that is a dummy run. He's got an opportunity to say, we're good. Everything's great here. Nothing to see. Don't go out and get another quarterback. However, if Jameis Winston goes out there and has a vomit comet kind of performance, then the Giants have to go to market and try to find somebody and bring them in. And the name that is being floated here is Cowboys practice squad quarterback Joe Milton. Yep. the same Joe Milton who was on the Patriots a couple years ago, the same Joe Milton who goes viral during training camp. As they're trying to find somebody to bring in, Jackson Dart's elbow not good. The Giants' interest in Milton is allegedly legitimate. We'll see if that's the case. They've had discussions that have been taking place. Remember, Milton is currently on the Cowboys practice squad, meaning that he's available. If you're on the practice squad, another team wants you. You can poach players off the practice squad. It is not that hard to do. He is obtainable if Harbaugh wants to get him. The question, is Cowboys practice squad quarterback Joe Milton worth the Giants taking a flyer on? So I don't get the Joe Milton thing. Like, what are we doing here? Are people actually falling for this again? I don't understand. You all have been mesmerized and hypnotized by Joe Milton's arm for years. One of our big super fans, Danny in Nashville, who sold out and became a family man and moved to Miami and has got kids and all that, he still listens to the podcast, but he's been giving me Joe Milton propaganda since his days in Tennessee. He's so good. And listen, you don't acquire Joe Milton. You acquire the idea of Joe Milton. He's got all the measurables. It's football catnip is what it is. Size, speed. He's got the bazooka arm. And then you have to check his Wikipedia page, his Pro Football Reference page. Joe Milton is the quarterback version of a concept car. You know what that means? The concept car, you go to these car shows, it looks fantastic. You're at the auto show, you're like, oh my God, this is going to be so good. But nobody actually drives it to work. And unfortunately for Joe Milton, he's learned a valuable lesson in his couple of years in the NFL. This is not Napoleon Dynamite. If arm strength made you a franchise quarterback, Uncle Rico would have played for the Chargers or the Seahawks or the Bengals back in the day. Uncle Rico would have done that, and he would probably be in the Hall of Fame right now. Joe Milton is crypto. A lot of hype, right? Crypto quarterback Joe Milton. A lot of hype, wild volatility, questionable real-world utility. And so, sure, he's a developmental quarterback. So, well, the Giants would bring this guy in. Would I rather have Joe Milton than Jimmy Garoppolo? Sure, why not? Sure, why not? The thing that is damning, it's hard to get around with the supply chain shortage of quarterbacks in the NFL, and I believe the numbers, half a dozen teams have been given a curveball where you might see backup quarterbacks from six teams already in week three of the season. The issue is this. The Cowboys fired Joe Milton at the end of training camp. He did not make the team. They put him on waivers. And that meant every other coach, every other executive in the NFL had a chance to poach Joe Milton for nothing. And not a single team put a waiver claim in on Joe Milton. They all had a chance to snatch him away and put him on their roster, and they treated him like a child would treat broccoli. Or in my case, an adult would treat broccoli, and that's that. It is the Ben Maller Show as we are working our way through the overnight hours. And if you would like to be part of this program, you can join us right now at 877-99 on Fox. That's 877-996-6369. And also on X at Ben Maller. And a reminder, the Ben Maller Show podcast has every hour. And this is a special day because it's Benny versus the Penny Day. Yes, Benny versus the Penny. And what that means is we handpicked eight games against the spread. Eight games against the spread. And I'll give you an example of it right now. And if you want to get all my picks, all eight featured games, and then the other games we'll have on social media, on Instagram and Facebook over the course of the weekend, we just have time limitations because of the radio, and there's only so many games that we can get to. Otherwise, we'd have to do 2 hours of this, and I'd likely lose my job, and we certainly don't want that. to happen. So one of the games, the Patriots and the Jaguars, and we handicap this game, and the Patriots, a 3-point underdog, Jacksonville favored by 3. Lines, by the way, courtesy of DraftKings. We are taking Jacksonville in this game. It is more of a play against the Patriots than it is against or in favor of Jacksonville. I just don't believe the Patriots have figured stuff out yet. They didn't play very well against the Steelers at home. It's a road game. And Jacksonville coming off a game they choked away late in the fourth quarter there against Denver, just didn't show up in Denver. And Trevor Lawrence over the last couple of years has been pretty good at home. And you don't really have to score that many points. I mean, you score about 24 points. I don't know that the Patriots can do enough in that. So check that out. And we are taking Jacksonville in that game. All the other featured games will be available for you on the podcast. And by the way, the wait is over. Football's here. And so is DraftKings. DraftKings is now live in all 50 states. One app, every sport, all 50 states. Right now, use the promo code Maller to claim your special offer at DraftKings. Again, that's promo code Maller at DraftKings. The crown is yours. And straight ahead for us, we normally have the Coop Scoop on entertainment, but he's not here. So an NFL coach not having a good day, getting a little emotional with a reporter. And there's a story from earlier that we didn't get to. Bad job by us. We'll get to that. Performative cheerleading. We'll get to that as well. And we will do it next.
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0: 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We welcome in to our Fox Sports Radio family, the newest affiliate. I'm very lucky here over the years. We started Fox Sports Radio many, many years ago, and I remember when the network started, we were on in Binghamton, New York, Pittsburgh, Pennsylvania, and a couple of other cities. It was called a soft launch. And somehow, some way, we have mushroomed. And we've got a lot of great radio stations that carry the show on a bunch of places. But every individual station matters, including our newest home in Baltimore on Fox Sports 1370 AM. The entire show is cleared in Baltimore. And we thank our friend, the market manager there in Baltimore, Maryland, Andy Grimshaw, for putting us on. And very excited. Now, if we get enough people in Baltimore that love the show, Maller meet and greet in Baltimore.
1: Ooh,
0: how great
1: down.
0: Would that be? Yeah, yeah, it'd be great. And that Maryland cake, the state cake of Maryland, I'm in on. And get all the wonderful seasoning they have there and the seafood and all that. So anyway, it's great to be on in Baltimore. And in honor of that, on the Fifth Hour podcast today, a Baltimore broadcasting legend, the great Mel Proctor, who called Orioles games back in the day and worked in the D.C. market as well with the Bullets and the Nationals. And Mel's a old broadcast friend of mine, and he'll pop up today on the Fifth Hour podcast. So check out that conversation wherever you get your podcasts, and there'll be new episodes all weekend long. And this thing I've done with the listeners where they're part of the pod on the mailbag has become a nightmare, because now I'm getting messages from people. Well, you don't really like me. You didn't put me on. And you put Robbie on seven times and you haven't put me on. Or you put me on once and you haven't brought me back. Oh my God. It's like seventh grade around these parts. We will have the mailbag on Sunday. 877-99 on Fox, on X at Ben Maller. Lorena is here, the FSR tech queen.
1: Hi.
0: And you can say hello to our friend Patty. We got a big morning show producer.
2: Hey.
0: You can say hello to Patty. He's on the next show here on Fox Sports Radio with Jonas and LeVar and the boys. And so Patty is his name. Patty Speaks on X. That's
1: he does do that.
0: He does like to talk. S-P-E-A-K-Z. This is the, it's not his actual last name, but that's his Twitter handle, Patty, and then Speaks there. Check him out. And no Coop Scoop on entertainment. We'll take some calls here. And let's start out with Scotty on the Pike. Hello, Scotty. Welcome, Scotty.
3: Hello, Ben. How are we doing?
0: If I was any better, I'd be a May, but not Drake May. Because he's not playing very well right now. No.
3: No, as a matter of fact, for the first time in almost three centuries, the witch trials are coming back to the Democratic.
0: Is that right? Well, I got to let my wife know. She loves Salem. Although last time we went to Salem, little more disheveled than I remember. So, just saying.
3: It's a freak show now, let me tell you.
0: It is. A little disappointing. Yeah.
3: Yep, it sure is. Now, this port. Lad was the second coming of Brady 6 months ago. Now they've got boiling oil that they're getting ready to dunk him in. Apparently, he cannot suck enough all of a sudden, and I don't get it. Granted, he hasn't played well. I will completely agree with that, but I don't think we're ready to move on from him just yet.
0: Oh, they're not moving on from him. No, that's not happening. But these things start piling up, and it's like that old line, as you know. Scotty on the Pike. And I say, well, it's early. And then eventually it's not early anymore. Eventually it's late. And then it's like, well, what happened? You know, you suck. And, you know, you never get the straight story from these guys. That's the other thing. They give you a bunch of bull crap. So
3: That's true. I mean, it's still early. I haven't got my invitation for the mailbag, but it's still early.
0: Aha, there you go. You see that, Scotty? Join the list of people complaining. Go ahead, knock yourself out.
3: And let's go all the way back to our number one, if I may, really quick. Number one.
0: Number one.
3: To speak, masshole, you need to get back on phonics. So Chowdah, write it on a post-it note, C-H-O-W-D-A-H. Much easier to say when you read it than try to mimic the masshole.
1: Chowdah.
3: Chowder.
0: Yeah, Lorena, we want to make Lorena an honorary Masshole. Masshole Mickey, may he rest in peace before he passed away.
3: You have a lot of Masshole fans, you know, Ben. You have quite a few Massholes.
0: No, I know. Listen, I love the Masshole. I relate because I'm a Maller Masshole. Scotty, I almost said the wrong word. But Masshole, back in the day, before he passed, he deputized me as an honorary Masshole. So, man, we've done many meet. We've done meet and greets in Boston than we have pretty much anywhere over the years. We always seem to pop up in Boston for those things. Anyway, all right, Scott, thank you. The great Scotty on the Pike. Email me. Seriously, if you want to be part of the mail, I'll add you to the big board. The way it works, whoever answers their phone when I call them for the mailbag gets to do the mailbag. Like, I got Dominican Mike who wants to do the mailbag. I've got our buddy in Memphis at the grocery store. He wants to do it. Supermarket Steve, I believe, is interested in that, I think, as well. There's several others that have reached out to me that are like, hey, what about me? What about me? So we've had some big names on. We have. Let's go to No Job Junior, who's in Seattle. Hello, No Job Junior. Welcome.
2: What's crack like in Benny Radio? You know, there is no job that's too small nor too tall. In fact, you know, you can call me like the pro football pizza man. I'm here to deliver Seahawks versus Washington Commies Week 3 preview prediction with no bias and complete objectivity. Of course, you know, that's something that you could never do, Ben, but I'm here to do it, you know?
0: Yes, when you think no bias, a man right now who's wearing his Super Bowl replica, he's got the replica ring on, he's got the Seahawks onesie, and there's a poster of a certain wide receiver on the wall behind him right now, Jackson Smith and Jigba. Go ahead, Mr. Okay. Dependable, go ahead.
2: Well, I'm glad you brought that up. Because this weekend, you know, JSN is going to do JSN things, of course, for the whole season. And he's going to win back-to-back Offensive Player of the Year for the first time. And that's happened since 2013. We're not going to say who did it, you know. But we also got Opie coming back to play quarterback.
0: That's not happening.
2: Oh, book it. We got Opie playing quarterback this weekend. You know, he's healthy. You know who's not healthy? Delicate Daniels. He's out. The Commies got to get to their backup. You know, Eminem, he's starting, which means, you know, the dark side is going to be playing old school Nintendo all day, just straight duck hunt. You feel me? Look, he's going to get sacked twice. He's going to throw two interceptions. And that's going to prove to you that our secondary is way better than you thought it was.

0: that. And so a TV reporter asked about the decisions to limit Porter, and McCarthy responded that they have a plan for every player. And then so they went back and forth, and McCarthy snapped back saying, "We're not going to play this game anymore about every little question." Because they started calling McCarthy out on the bullcrap. And so he got upset. Seasoned Mike McCarthy, he got annoyed. But wait, there's more. We mentioned this earlier, and this relates to the Thursday night NFL game in Green Bay, the Falcons and the Packers. Not much of a game, but the Thursday night Amazon broadcast, they showed a sideline clip that went viral, and it showed Micah Parsons, who's injured, trying to give a pep talk to his teammates on the bench. And they showed Parsons speaking like a cartoon character, right? He's going on and on. He's doing his thing there with several of his teammates. Now, the reason this went viral is because Amazon made a big deal about it. Oh, he doesn't stay still. Micah Parsons, what a great leader. You know, that whole, all that bullcrap, all that jock-sniffing bullcrap. Well, the reason it went viral is because it appeared his teammates were annoyed that he wouldn't shut up, right? They didn't really pay much attention to him. It got very awkward. The optics on this are hilarious. That his he was obviously doing this for the camera, you'd say. It was performative cheerleading by Micah Parsons. And he knew that the dopes in the media would eat this up. The fanboys and girls on TV, they love this kind of stuff. The hero worship put the athletes on the pedestal. So they were all horny for that. They were like, oh, this is the greatest thing in the world. And his Packer teammates were like ignoring. It was so funny. It was hilarious. It was great. Loved it. Loved it. We go now to the mean streets of Brooklyn. And we say hello to the man, the myth, the legend.
1: And the dynasty.
0: Oh, I didn't see that on my notes. And the dynasty. Marcel in Brooklyn. Now, Marcel in Brooklyn, it's a big weather week, and we don't have Koopa Loop here. And I'm going to put you on the spot right now, Marcel. Can we get Marcel, weather with Marcel? Can we get weather with Marcel?
1: Oh, yes, it is. This is going to be Nor'easter unlike any other, family. So,
0: yes.
1: I hope you
0: bunker
1: all
0: down.
1: Stay safe.
0: Bunker down. There's a nasty Nor'easter heading your way. Go ahead.
1: Oh, yes, it is. It's going to be 57 now here in Gotham City. Cloudy today at 73 and the low of 57. So, get ready, folks, for some strong winds and rain tomorrow, that is. That will be at 60 and a low of 58. Sunday, 62 and a low of 58. And the clouds on Monday at 63 and a low of 70. But let's not forget the return of sunshine and clouds on Tuesday, 70 and a low of 60. Hump Day Wednesday, 74 and a low of 62. Next Thursday, Friday Eve is going to be 79 and a low of 64. So once again, fam, 57 degrees now here in the Gotham City, home of the New York Knicks, 53-time drought-ended world champions itself. And bam. Phew, that's it for me. My God.
0: Wow. What are you doing to prepare? Have you gotten your ark ready? Have you gotten your boat ready in case the storm's really bad?
1: Absolutely not. I will have the jacket as well as my stuff, so not to going out. Jacket.
0: But you're what floor are you on? You're way above. You're not worried about flooding, right? You're up in one of those big buildings in Brooklyn, right?
1: Mm-mm-mm-mm-mm.
0: You're not? Are you on the ground floor?
1: No, I'm at home. I'm at the second floor here. But
0: oh, the second floor. Oh, you should
1: be
0: fine.
1: Though, do not tell my parents. If I don't, they'll get ground me. That's my opinion.
0: Okay. Well, we don't want them to ground you because you're in your 30s. That would be wrong. I don't want that.
1: I'm 32. I'm 32. 33 next
0: and
1: month.
0: I'm the same way. My mom would have grounded me in my 30s, and I would have been grounded. I'm the same way. All right,
1: really?
0: Marcel, very good. No, I'm lying. Thank you. The great Marcel in Brooklyn. Weather with Marcel.
2: That was great.
0: Because nobody has a weather app on their phone. It's very hard to get the weather. Very difficult to get the weather. You need that is what you need. And you've got it.
2: We promise all human, right?
0: Guaranteed human. That's
2: there you
0: right.
2: go.
0: Guaranteed human. So there you go. All right, this is the Ben Maller Show. I need a couple of contestants. We're going to have sports Jeopardy.

0: Jeopardy. And if you would like to play Sports Jeopardy, call right now, 877-99 on Fox. We'll get to Sports Jeopardy, and we will do it next.
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2: 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The Odd Couple with Rob Parker and Kelvin Washington. 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

0: 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As we continue on and on and on and on. 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Thank you, thank you, thank you, thank you, thank you.
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1: Ben Maller.
0: All right, let's do it. Here we go. Sports Jeopardy time. We have, let's see, eeny, meeny, miny, moe. We've got Dave in Houston who wants to play. Hello, Dave. Welcome.
6: Ben, you are the last honest fixture in sports radio.
0: Clearly, obviously. Oh, this is formerly known as Transgender Dave.
6: That is correct. Yeah. And the evil ones will try to blot you out, but we will not let them do that.
0: We love you, Dave. You're quite the character. And we have Philip in Southern California. Hello, Philip. Welcome.
7: Hey, Ben. How you doing?
0: What's going on, my man? All right. You're a regular, too. You've called up and played these games a bunch over the last couple of years.
7: Hey, I wanted to tell you real quick, Ben. I used to live in Montebello, and every time I called you from Montebello, you would always ask me, I think, do I know Rachel, I think, in Montebello, correct?
0: Yes, we loved Rachel. She was a great character in the show.
7: Does she still call?
0: No, she unfortunately passed away a couple years ago, but she was a wonderful fan of the show.
7: Oh, gosh, really? I'm sorry to hear that.
0: Yeah, she was great. We loved her, and she loved the show.
7: Yes, she was.
0: All right, let's play the game here on that note, and in honor of our old friend Rachel in Montebello. The categories are, we have Alumni Association, and we also have Leaderboard. And Dave in Houston, you were on the air first, so which category would you like, Dave?
6: Alumni Association.
0: All right, gentlemen, your name is your buzzer. If you want to answer, you are penalized for incorrect answers. Good luck. I will tell you the name of the player. Tell me the college they went to for $400. Brock Purdy. Brock Purdy.
7: Philip.
0: Yes, Philip?
7: Iowa State?
0: That is correct. Good job by you. Quarterback for the 49ers. Before that, though, he was a three-time All-Big Ten. Or Big 12 quarterback, rather, at Iowa State, the Cyclones. $600. Here we go. Your name is your buzzer. I will tell you the player. Tell me the cause they went to. Tyler Warren, tight end for the Indianapolis Colts. Second year, he won the John Mackey Award in 2024. At which Big Ten college did he go to? Dave, is your buzzer working, Dave?
6: I will say Dave, San Francisco State.
0: Okay, great. The great Big Ten school, San Francisco State. No, that's incorrect. Philip, anything, Philip?
7: Ohio State?
0: No, Penn State. All right.
7: Okay.
0: Tet McMillan, the second-year wide receiver for the Panthers, 2025 Rookie of the Year in the NFL, was drafted 8th overall from this now Big 12 college.
6: Wow, these are too hard.
0: All right, I'm going to end it here. Arizona was who we were looking for. Thank you, guys. It was Arizona, the Wildcats. Oh, boy.
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0: 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Coming to you live on a football Friday. The Rays lose their final game at Yankee Stadium last night. And we walked in this morning and I was here and I looked at this text and I'm like, you got to be kidding me. This guy's very upset about the way the Rays and Kevin Cash in particular handled things last night. And then Aaron walks in a little bit after and looks at the text line and goes, can we talk about how dumb this text is?
28: It's so dumb. I mean, last night, if you were mad that the Rays lost that game,
0: what are you doing?
28: I just don't understand. Like,
0: they're coasting.
28: Do they know that?
0: I guess some people don't.
28: If you don't, how? And then, like, then there are people that I think do know.
0: Oh yeah, I'd say the majority of Rays fans are very tuned in to what's going on.
28: No, but I think there's some that do know and are still mad about how they're handling this. I have a family friend who I've known forever.
0: Not a family friend.
28: Yeah, I've known this guy forever.
0: Oh no.
28: Older gentleman. He texted me. Good friend, Howie. He texted me last night. I want to win this game. Don't put in another Englert. And then I fell asleep. I woke up. That's what happens when you don't use your best relievers. Why would we use our best relievers right now? Why? Why?
0: Priorities, people.
28: I know this is a football Friday.
0: Yeah, oh yeah. We'll get to a lot of football.
28: But why? It's like that, what's that Britney Spears video, the fan that went viral? Why?
0: Oh yeah. Yeah, that guy was wild. That was a dude, right?
28: I don't know.
0: So it's I kinda wanted to talk about the slide at home plays from Lombard. And then I'm like, it just doesn't matter.
28: No.
0: Like, I kind of felt like he was a little out of the baseline there.
28: Yeah, but what did you just say?
0: It doesn't matter.
28: By the way, sixth slide.
0: Yes.
28: I don't think he was out of the base. No. No. It doesn't matter. I thought it was a sixth slide. Let's hope that doesn't happen in the playoffs. But even Liam Hicks was like, what just happened? It looked like the look on his face. He's like, how did he do that?
0: It was funny because he went and reached and almost tried to grab him with his other hand without the glove.
28: He did.
0: With the ball's in the glove and he reaches with the other hand. And I'm like, what are you doing?
28: Yeah, what happens?
0: But it doesn't matter.
28: Yeah, it doesn't matter. No, none of that matters.
0: Nothing else matters on a football Friday, but football. We'll get into a lot of Buccaneer talk today. Also, the Florida Gators with a massive game tomorrow against Ole Miss. And another reminder, you can go to that game tomorrow. We will have a winner today. And all you have to do, it's not too late to qualify, is go to the iHeartRadio app, go to the 95.7 WDAE on there. You'll see a little red microphone button. That is the talkback button. And you just hit that bad boy and say, go Gators. Send us a talkback saying, go Gators. And you will be qualified to win a pair of tickets to see the Gators take on Ole Miss tomorrow. Big matchup between a couple of ranked, obviously Ole Miss, fourth ranked, but even Florida now ranked at 21st overall.
28: Yeah, I can't wait for that game. We'll get to that in college football, pick them a little bit later on. But yeah, you'll find out if you're the winner later on today. So hang tight And that game should be awesome tomorrow.
1: Yeah, and then hopefully we don't all feel like losers on Sunday when the Buccaneers take on the Minnesota Vikings at Raymond James Stadium.
28: Because, worst team in the division, the Buccaneers.
1: Well, I said that to you when you got here. I was like, are the Bucs now the worst team in the NFC South? After, if you missed it last night, the Atlanta Falcons, they got Michael Penix Jr. back and all of a sudden looked like a completely different football team. Now, granted, the Packers so far have not looked very good. They're off to a 1-2 start. But the offense last night, actually both sides of the football last night, looked very good for the Atlanta Falcons. They did some very good things on defense as well. But Michael Penix Jr., 18 of 25, a touchdown and a pick, 256 yards. And then Bijan Robinson just going bonkers on the ground with the football.
28: You're right about their defense looking good. Like, the Packers' run game has been horrific this year.
1: They had 17 yards on the ground last night.
28: And considering the running back troubles they've had off the field, that is looking much worse now because their run game is terrible, Pat. But one thing I noticed last night is Michael Penix started a little slow, maybe a little gun-shy after the injury and coming back from that.
1: Be rusty too, you know?
28: Absolutely. And then he got going. And then you wake up. Oh, I woke up. The Falcons had that game in hand. They were up, I think, 17 when I went to bed. And I wake up and I look at the stats and I'm like, Bijan Robinson, 194 yards on the ground, almost 200 yards on the ground. Drake London,
1: 6.7 yards a carry.
28: Drake London, 194 yards through the air and almost 200 yards for him.
1: I didn't notice until just now. I knew they both had massive games. I didn't realize they had the exact same amount of yards rushing for Bijan and receiving for Drake London. That's hilarious.
28: And then, you know, you throw into the mix with Bijan Robinson, Brian Robinson had quite a day too. 10 carries, 50 yards. That's averaging five a carry. He had a touchdown. So I look at that. I watched how it went and I went, do I think the Buccaneers could do that? Do they have weapons to do that on offense? And then I walked away with it going, no, they don't.
1: Buck Irving has been very good and can be very good, and I think is one of the better backs, really, when he's right in football. We saw what he did as a rookie. He had one of the, maybe the most, or right up at the top of the league when it came to yards after contact. But as good as Bucky is, he's not Bijan Robinson.
28: No, exactly, listen, if Drake London's the one, and he was the one who killed him yesterday, they didn't really, you know, he was using other receivers, but second half, and when they blew it open, it was Drake London all the way. But the thing I look at it differently, Pat, with the Bucs is you got more you can spread it out with.
1: Mm-hmm.
28: Like, you don't have to just get, you know, Emeka Buka going for 150. You know, I'm fine with a balanced offense of Bucky running for, you know, close to 100 yards. Got to get Kenny Gainwell involved in the action some more here. And then hopefully McMillan gets more targets as he gets healthier. And you can disperse it evenly amongst the Godwins, the Abukas, the McMillans, and then fill in the rest. But still, that was an explosive offense last night from the Falcons that you just wake up if you're a Bucs fan after that and go, yeah, Bucks are the worst team in the division right now. That could change.
1: They're anything but explosive offensively so far this season, which has been, and again, they haven't been terrible, right? And they didn't punt in the first game, which is a good thing. You turn the ball over four times and you're not going to win regardless. And, you know, Baker, he looks like the worst quarterback in the division right now. And I'm not convinced that he is necessarily, but when you're playing the brand of football that he has and the Bucks have, you can't feel very good, and you also don't feel very good about your chances on Sunday. And I know you guys were talking about, you know, the money all coming in on Minnesota, and maybe the Bucs will do it. But, man, it's hard to imagine with the way that they've played. And you've got Reuben Bain Jr., and it seems at this point, maybe more importantly, Josiah Trotter, both of which still have not practiced all week long, with a shoulder injury for Josiah Trotter and that groin injury for Reuben Bain Jr. So unless there's a miraculous turnaround for those two guys, it sounds like the Bucs could be without both those guys. Anthony Nelson was limited yesterday after being a non-participant on Wednesday, so he's heading at least in a positive direction. And then everybody else on the injury report was a full participant. Baker Mayfield, Jalen McMillan, Jacob Parrish. Those guys all seem to be good to go. But with Reuben Bain Jr. and Josiah Trotter both not practicing all week, it's hard to imagine, unless, again, they're on the field today, which is basically a walkthrough on a Friday, that we're going to see those guys on Sunday.
28: They're getting less healthy. And I talked to you before the show, and I said, you know what concerns me? You know, we know Tyler Shuck and the Saints, they look pretty good. That offense is humming, and they can win some games this year. Carolina Panthers, that offense looks maybe even better and more complete. Bryce Young has been great.
1: What's that?
28: Bryce Young has been great.
1: I'm not even disagreeing with you. It's just to hear it out loud.
28: We've seen Tyler Shuck,
1: Bryce Young, and CJ Stroud, 1, 2, 3 in passing yards.
28: Yeah, it's wild. And the efficiency too. Like, you can have the passing yardage, but to win ball games, as you know, you saw Carolina and the Saints come back and do that. The Saints almost won week one coming back to do it. Those guys are performing. And then we looked at the Falcons and we went, all right, well, the Falcons are worse than the Buccaneers right now. But one thing we weren't really talking about is they were playing with a third string and at one point a fourth string quarterback. When you get your QB,
1: well, you thought they could win with Cooper Rush. Sam and I were telling you, you're a little cuckoo for Cocoa Puffs. You're like, he's won games in this league, which he has, by the way, and against the Bucs. But
28: and I stand by that, because when you have a Drake London who can go off for almost 200 on any given Sunday or Thursday night, for that matter, if you've got a Bijan Robinson who might be, he's a top three running back in the league, might be the best running back in all of football, when you have that and then other pieces to go around it, and that offensive line looked good yesterday, then yeah, you've got weapons. A guy who's a veteran quarterback who's done it before, I do believe they can go out and do it. He didn't, and he was hurt too. He was dealing with back spasms himself. So now you throw in your QB1 and he starts to look the part right out of the gate after a big injury.
1: Which is why, I always thought, and I didn't know he was going to come out and have the game he did last night, but I always thought the people who were talking about Tua Tagovailoa might be the quarterback, might be the starter. I was like, how is it not Michael Penix the second he's healthy?
28: Right.
1: Like, there's reason why you would ever even consider just handing it over to Tua Tagovailoa unless you think that Penix is just totally damaged goods that's never going to be able to stay healthy. And unless you think that knee is so effed, he's your guy.
28: And that would be the only issue, because he's shown that he has talent, but the health is just not there. They were going through a graphic yesterday of what they did to his knee. Did you see that during the broadcast? I was like cringing with some of the creative things that doctors had to come up with to repair that knee. So the concerns are warranted. I get it.
1: That's one of those things, like, you ever like see on TV somebody get kicked where the last place any dude wants to get kicked?
28: Yeah.
1: And then like, you're almost a little uncomfortable yourself, right? You just like feel it a little bit, like just from seeing it happen to somebody else. I'm like that with my knee sometimes. My knee's so weird and wonky. Like, I would have been sitting there like feeling it in my knee.
28: You know when that
1: watching
28: happens?
1: Watching that.
28: You know when it happens to your manly?
1: It's a mental thing.
28: To your manhood? Do you know how a lot of times it takes like a couple seconds for it to like kick in when it happens?
1: That's the graze shot, which, by the way, can be the worst.
28: It can be worse, yes.
1: The graze shot can be the absolute worst.
28: Definitely.
1: You think like, oh, I made it. And then all of a sudden, devastation.
28: Does that happen when you witness it on TV too? It, like, sometimes a graze, like, it waits for a little bit and then you feel it.
1: It's a tough comparison, because yes, right? It does kind of like, the more you witness the pain that dude's in, the more you're like,
28: you writhe a little more.
1: I feel a little uncomfortable. But on the flip side, it's nothing. It's not compared to the gray shot at all, because the gray shot is so deadly, and nothing really compares to that moment where you're like, oh, for 3 seconds, I'm good. And then all of a sudden, no, I'm not. I want to die.
28: It's the Bucs season.
1: How the gray shot is like the Bucs season. That's a great comparison. It is hurt, and it has not been fun. We'll talk a lot of Buccaneer football today. And again, don't forget, you have a chance to win Gators tickets. Make sure you get to the iHeartRadio app for that. But when we return, how do the Buccaneers actually overcome the Vikings on Sunday? Is it possible? How is it possible? We'll get into the keys of the game coming up next.
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1: Great song, but it kind of makes me want to go to sleep right now.
28: No, it's beautiful.
0: So does the Bucks offense.
1: Oh, man.
28: Shots fired.
1: Shots fired. 888-388-0957 if you'd love to jump aboard on this Football Friday. But we do have Carlos on the phone, and we wanted to get to Carlos really quickly.
28: Carlos, it says here that underneath the topic that you want to talk about, that the Rays need to wake up. You're kidding, right?
11: I did make a call and apologize to Kevin Cash last week on the radio. So I'm good. I think we're going to be good. The reason I'm calling is that the Falcons last night, we need to go back and start find out in the rock and roll. Since Richard Sherman said on Thursday night game, there's something going on in the Buccaneers locker room. That was last year.
1: You're right, Carlos. We've made it a mission for Sam Cohen. I think he may have forgotten, but we've made it a mission for Sam Cohen to get Richard Sherman on the program.
28: Not sure
1: where we are on that right now.
12: No, I've reached out to Amazon Prime a couple of times. Nothing but radio silence.
28: But Carlos, it's a good call on this Football Friday. You're absolutely right. Like we were going, what the heck is he talking about? And things went downhill not long after that. What did he know?
1: Should we do wrong answers only? What did Richard Sherman know?
28: No, I want to do right answers.
1: You want to do right answers?
28: Yeah, I want to know what
1: Nobody
28: did he know.
1: Nobody knows what he knew.
28: What do you think he knows?
1: Answers would be more fun.
28: Nah, it could be slippery.
1: Right.
28: And sad. Like, I'm trying to actually get pumped up for this weekend.
1: Yeah. Oh, dude, me too.
28: And there's nothing worse than waking up this morning and seeing the Falcons just absolutely dry. The only good thing about the Falcons beating the Packers the way they did is we got the Packers next week, so you can exploit some of their weaknesses.
1: Yeah, or they'll be more motivated after looking like crap this week.
28: Sure.
1: To make sure that they bounce back and play better.
28: Maybe that's the Bucks this
1: against
28: week.
1: Against a team that lost to the Cleveland Browns. Yeah, maybe it is. Maybe it is the Bucks this week, and I hope it is. I wish I had more faith that it was going to be. You want to get fired up for Sunday?
28: Yeah.
1: You want to get excited for Sunday?
28: Without a doubt.
1: Sam Cohen, you want to get excited for Sunday?
12: I'm trying.
1: All right. Baker Mayfield, 2-0. An undefeated 2-0. Against Brian Flores-led defenses. When he was in Miami, Baker beat him. And then his first game as a Buccaneer, as a matter of fact, was against these Minnesota Vikings. And came away with the W, baby.
28: Great stat line. Great stat line. But here's what concerns me, and here's the key to a game for me. For the Bucs to get the win. And it's honestly the number one key. Because the defense is going to defense, unfortunately, at times. Secondary. The key for me is the offensive line, because you mentioned Brian Flores and that record against Brian Flores 2-0. That's fantastic.
1: Yeah.
28: But when the offensive line is bad for the Bucs, Baker is bad. When Baker has time and Baker feels comfortable and Baker can go through his progressions,
1: he'll
28: be a better Baker. And what concerns me and why the offensive line is the number one key, when you look at Minnesota in this Brian Flores-led defense, they are aggressive. They will blitz more than anybody in the league by a wide margin. So they're going to come after you. So you can expect a lot of pressure. And they do it in different ways. Brian Flores is creative. So the offensive line is really going to have to play a much better brand of football for them to win this game.
1: The Bucs have 3 sacks this season on defense. So does Dallas Turner of the Minnesota Vikings. He has as many sacks as the Buccaneers do this year. They have eight as a team, and you're right, Flores will bring the pressure from all over the place. And right now, Ben Bredesen has been particularly bad, but the interior of the offensive line as a whole has not done a good job. I'm always, and Tristan Wirfs has not been what we expect of Tristan Wirfs, but I'm always confident that Tristan Wirfs and Luke Getteke are going to be okay, right? Like, those guys are not going to give up a ton of pressure. But when you've got what's going on in the inside of the offensive line going on, it really doesn't matter. And there's no doubt that Brian Flores has seen that and how bad they look on the interior of this offensive line right now, protecting Baker Mayfield, and he's going to exploit it. And that's why I agree with you. The offensive line play is absolutely imperative. What I would do to try to combat that and try to keep Minnesota a little bit off balance, if I could, and I believe the Bucs can, is run the ball a lot. I'm running Bucky constantly on Sunday, and I'm gonna get Gainwell involved too. I want to see him get it. I played the over last week on Gainwell rushing yards. It was only like 26 and a half or something like that. By the way, he didn't get there. Bucky's was pretty high, so I stayed away from that on the, I think I took catches, but I stayed away from the rushing yards. But I want to see Gainwell get more involved. But I also think, and you know, I've been saying this since last season, the injury last season made it pretty much impossible. I think this offense is at its best when it goes through Bucky Irving. I think that when he is the catalyst for this offense, when he is the focal point of this offense, that's when the Buccaneers are the most effective, especially without a guy like Mike Evans out there. And you saw last week against, listen, for as bad as Cleveland's been as a football team, that secondary's been good for a while. They got zero separation last week, right? Like, as bad as Baker was, he also didn't have a lot of options. So you got to find a way to get open. But to me, if you can run it down people's throat, it makes the play action more effective. It makes it tougher to key in on the passing game because you're so worried about what Buck Irving's going to do to you out of the backfield. So for me, I'd be running that wide zone scheme, which we've seen he's already been effective in, and I'd be running it a lot. Bucky and Kenny Gainwell on Sunday.
28: They're going to have to do a lot to get this win, though, because this Brian Flores defense so far early in the season, it looked good.
1: No doubt about it. All right, we've got today's top headlines with Sam Cohen coming up on the other side. You'll never believe what one NFL player was fined for. Kyle Juszczyk did something totally inappropriate or not. We'll discuss it next.
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12: 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The Rays were back in action last night in New York for the final time this regular season. Rays lose 6-4. Steven Matz came in. He takes the loss on the night, but Ian Seymour goes 5 innings, only 58 pitches with 3 strikeouts, only 1 hit allowed. So Seymour looked really good, gents.
28: That's it. And, you know, we keep saying that that result didn't matter yesterday. It was getting your guys ready and for the playoffs, staying healthy, the guys that matter. Like, you can look at a Hopkins last night and go, ah, man, I really want that guy on the playoff roster. But that's why there's some guys that are being used to see, okay, is this guy going to be able to pull one out for us in a big situation? I want to see Hopkins there, but you can't have what you had last night from him.
1: You lost the series to the Yankees. If you lose the series to the Phillies and then you have time off, it all matters. That's a text we got a little while ago. It really doesn't. And you can tell by the way that Kevin Cash is managing right now. And if you're upset about it, well, just relax. Yep. They're getting ready for the playoffs.
28: Like, what?
1: These games do not matter, or Woodruff wouldn't have been in there last night.
28: Yeah, Woodford. Yeah.
1: Woodford. I got his name wrong.
28: Yeah, that's the thing. Like, if you're looking at Jake Woodford and going, what was he doing in there? Well, it's a rhetorical question. You know what he's doing in there. You're just eating time, innings, keeping guys safe.
12: Yeah, the only Woodford I know is the reserve kind. How about
28: he's going to be a reserve.
12: The Falcons and the Packers last night. The Falcons putting a trouncing on Green Bay in Lambeau, 35-14. The final. Penix started slow in the first quarter, but boy, did he look good after that. Falcons had their way with Green Bay. And how about Bijan Robinson? Probably the best running back in all of football. 194 yards on the ground.
28: I think they have the most deadly weapons in the division, Pat. That's what concerned me about the Falcons before the season, and you know, that's what concerns me about them now. Do I think they're a dangerous team? No, I don't. But if Penix is efficient and not turning the ball over, they can be a dangerous offense, and the defense looked good yesterday, too.
1: It did. I overall do not believe in their defense when it comes to like being a really good football team. A little bit like the Buccaneers. Like, you've got some really good players on offense. If you can, and I know the offense for the Bucs has started off very slowly. I still expect it to get much better when this offensive line really gets their continuity behind them. But I just don't see it defensively for either of these teams to be a real contender. And that's why I don't think the Falcons, especially, you know, with Pierce suspended and the other defensive end is out for the season.
28: Like, I'd take their secondary right now. I would take a little Jesse Bates right now.
1: Well, he's fantastic.
28: I thought CJ Henderson was spectacular yesterday.
1: Yeah. So either way, they look good. They look better than the Bucs last night. And so far, everybody in the division has. And if the Buccaneers don't come to play on Sunday, we are in for a very long season, Bucs fans.
12: You might as well just cut the season at
1: I guess can't do it. Stop suggesting that.
12: Cut the head off the snake at week 3 if you're 0-3. But
1: oh, I thought you were going to say cut the season off because I keep seeing people cancel the season. You can't forfeit the rest of the year.
12: I still want to watch football. So
28: don't you kind of wish it was like Madden where you could just turn it off and then start over again, which I used to do all the time.
12: Really?
28: I was not a video game guy. So like if it didn't start well, it's like, well, you know, this isn't real life. So I can just kind of. Back in the day, it was like one of those, what was it, the N64 or whatever, Nintendo. You could kind of like, it was Super Nintendo. I think you could like kind of restart it with your foot. Like you didn't even have to get up. You just put your toe like to restart it. It had one of those buttons.
1: Your toe?
28: Yeah, like I put my foot. It was like a button on the console, a big old console.
1: Hmm.
28: You know, back in the day, those things, they weren't easy to use. They needed to blow on the game just to make sure it would come in clear.
1: Oh, the Nintendo, the original Nintendo had so many little like, weird gimmicks. Hacks. The blowing into the cartridge. Also, there were some that, like, for whatever reason, like, just didn't sit in there right. So you would take a second cartridge and put it on top to hold it down. Do you remember doing that?
28: Oh, yeah.
1: I mean,
28: hack. How did everyone figure out, like, the hacks spread? It was like a game of telephone where everyone figured out how to the hacks.
1: You'd play over your boy's house and be like, no, look what my friend showed me.
28: Oh, yeah.
1: There was the one. I was never a Zelda guy. But there was the one edition of Zelda where, like, if you didn't do a certain thing before you saved the game, it erased all of your progress. And if you, like, if your friend did that to you, it was like,
28: mad.
1: My cousin Michael, like, he almost lost his mind over Zelda.
28: You didn't save it? Oh, please tell me you saved it. Please.
12: I almost lost my mind yesterday watching some golf. We were playing golf yesterday, Aaron, but the USA.
28: It's my first round back. It was good to get back.
12: Big, big, big time favorites in the
28: press. We didn't go ahead. Like, we weren't keeping score.
1: There was no keeping score?
28: I was like, at one point.
1: Because he says you're never going to beat him again if you don't remember.
28: That's not true. He played really well yesterday. At one point, I had a string of pars, and I just like put it out. I was like, oh, that's 4 out of 5. I don't know. Maybe I was looking for kudos. And then Sam. And
1: you didn't get him?
28: Nah. Sam and Froggy were playing with. But they were very nice to me yesterday. They were pumping me up. Sam and Froggy.

0: going in golf? I didn't know that was a thing.
1: At team events like
0: them,
1: this, yeah.
0: To keep them quiet.
2: No, that's why I love these type of like Ryder Cup events where it can get pretty raucous. It should at least.
1: Well, it can't get raucous in the NFL or they'll hit you with a gigantic fine. How about Kyle Juszczyk, the 49ers fullback? He was fined almost $15,000 for his imitation of chugging a beer. The league said the action could reasonably be construed as being in poor taste.
2: Pat made the best point. I don't want to steal his point. Before the show, he said something to me that I didn't even think about. No, you told me, you're like, how do we know that was a beer? It could have been anything.
0: He could have been chugging milk. So wholesome. All right? He could have been like, I got a milk mustache because I'm wholesome and I'm drinking milk. But even if it is beer, who cares? Who cares? Like, I don't want to get down this like rabbit hole, but it's drinking a beer. We've seen guys grab beers from fans and actually take sips of them. I don't know if those guys got fined or not, but either way, like, this is absurd from the NFL, where I thought we were letting the celebrations kind of go a little bit more fun again, and then this is too much.
2: He did say it wasn't drinking beer in his celebration. He said it was juice.
0: Oh, see, like, it's just juice.
2: I have juice on my pads.
0: Juice on my pads?
2: Yeah. Like, I guess it says juice on his pads.
1: Juice check.
2: And the stadium yells juice when he catches the ball. Yeah. And you hear that in the stadium. Sometimes if you're listening to the broadcast, it sounds like booze and you're like, why are they booing oh, wait, that's Juszczyk. He celebrates by drinking juice. That's what he's doing. He's been doing that for years. So he's got to get a fine for drinking his juice.
0: Silly.
1: Bad message to the kid. Kids don't drink orange juice, apple juice.
2: That's non-alcoholic juice.
0: I mean, orange juice is loaded with sugar. Just saying.
1: A lot of vitamin C, too, though.
2: He said his coach, Kyle Shanahan, informed him of the fine during practice, and he thought he was getting pranked. He's like, I thought he was just messing with me. He's like, my hearing is Tuesday, and hopefully something changes. Come on, NFL. No fun league.
0: Insane.
1: Coming from the league with an official beer sponsor, an official wine sponsor, official spirit partner, and gambling partners as well. But yeah,
0: didn't somebody do like a doobie celebration too? Who was doing the doobie? Somebody like they were doing like they were passing a joint.
2: You got McAfee smoking on television. It's just everyone chill.
0: You see what he tweeted about it after he was getting called out on it?
2: No.
0: He like it was very sly. He went like it was just one line and then he went on for like a regular football take. But, like, it was right after this caught fire online, and he just tweeted out, little sage ain't never hurt nobody.
2: Yeah, there you go. It's juice.
0: And
2: it's
0: then did you see on game day on Saturday when it came up?
2: No.
0: He asked Coach Saban on game day. He goes, Coach Saban, you ever burn a little sage? And he goes, Saban says, I think we would have won more games if we had your gummies.
2: Oh,
0: like
2: wow.
0: It was a full-on discussion on game day.
2: Wow. He's really bringing the best out of Nick.
0: God bless
2: Kittle
0: Pat McAfee.
2: Kittle said Juszczyk's new nickname instead of juice should be beer. They're just going to call him beer now.
0: That's funny.
2: He said as a team, we voted on this today.
0: Oh, wow.
2: All right. He's now beer. Do not call him Kyle Juszczyk or the juice. Call Kyle Beer.
0: We get all the beer we need in Los Angeles with the Chargers.
1: Well, that is today's top headlines brought to you by Rivard Buick GMC, the number two GMC dealer in the country.
2: That's why I'm rooting for the Chargers to do well. They show her all the time. That's all I do.
0: Listen, I feel like if that happens, right? Let's say that situation in LA with Madison Beer and
2: Justin Herbert.
0: I remember her name and not Justin Herbert's name. Isn't that funny?
2: Todd Bowles over here.
0: If that turns into the whole Travis Kelce and Taylor Swift thing, I feel like we don't get as many complaints from football fans as we did about Taylor Swift.
1: As many. I don't know if you'll get any.
0: That might be true.
2: I agree. And I think it's because of the popularity of Taylor Swift that, like, football fans were naturally like, I don't want, that's annoying.
0: That's why?
2: I think so.
0: Okay.
2: Yeah. Why? What are you implying?
0: I'm implying that most football fans will be less annoyed by Madison Beer.
2: Why?
0: Because she's easier on the eyes.
2: I mean, they're both very beautiful.
0: Meh. One's vastly overrated.

0: Taylor Swift.
1: In your eyes.
2: I think in a lot of eyes. I think if you...
1: Whose eye? How can you speak for other eyes?
2: I speak for a lot of eyes.
1: I speak for all eyes.
3: The trees.
1: All
3: right?
1: Yeah.
2: I don't speak for the Buccaneers, but Rondé Barber does a lot. And some of his comments, pretty interesting. We wrap up headlines? My bad. I want to make sure.
3: We did our...
2: Right, yeah. I remember that. Good. I totally remember that.
3: Don't you remember, Pat?
2: Yeah. So... Rondé Barber had some very interesting things to say on his latest Rondé Barber show this week. And you remember last week, it sounded insane to even talk about it because, of course, the Bucs weren't going to lose to the Browns. But I asked if it could be one of the most important games in Todd Bowles' coaching career. And the reason I asked was the way last season ended was bad. And I contested at the end of the year. I thought it was about a lot more than X's and O's, that something seemed to be wrong in that locker room. We saw guys jawing at each other coming off the field at times, and it just didn't look good. And we talked during training camp last year about, like, Levante says it's the best locker room he's ever been a part of, this and that. But, like, at the end of the year, it clearly was not the case.
1: It fell off quickly, and it resulted, I believe, a lot of it with Mike Evans leaving after telling us to the public, this is where essentially he's going to retire.
2: Yeah. And then he ended up at the end of the year deciding to leave. And somebody had tweeted at me last week. It was like, Mike knew. And it's like, yeah, I don't know. But my concern was, as much as there's a lot of new faces here, some good rookies, some veterans that have been brought in to change the makeup of this football team, a lot of the core remains from last season. And I wondered, could Todd Bowles lose the locker room? Could the vibe in the locker room once again be very bad like it was at the end of last season if they come out and start out 0-2 and actually lose to a team like the Cleveland Browns? Well, Rondé is around one buck, and he doesn't seem to like what he sees, according to his latest show. And here's what he had to say. Look, the mood is not great. There's too many mistakes. There's a lack of urgency, if you will, in my mind, when I look at them going onto the field. So apparently that's just what he sees when they're walking onto the field. I don't know how you can see anything at that point, but this is what Rondé Barber has to say. There's got to be a little sense of defining characteristics of your team through week two. I don't know what that is. And that's kind of what Ian said to us yesterday. Like, what is the identity of this football team right now? I don't know. Rondé goes on to say it's mistakes. It's busts. It's lack of execution. Now, he went on to say, week two can't be the fifth preseason game. At some point, you have to start hitting your stride. And it doesn't feel like they're in their stride right now on either side of the ball. I feel for much of the secondary, especially the coverage unit, they're so focused on what they're trying to do that they don't know how to do it. This isn't the first time that Rondé has alluded to the defense being too complex. And we're seeing a guy like Alex Anzalone in the middle of the field, who's been very productive in his career, look lost. And it just, at some point, you have to ask if Rondé's right and it's just too complex and they just need to dumb this thing down a little
1: bit. And why not? Like, it doesn't have to be this, it doesn't have to be this world beater. Like, we know what it takes to win a Super Bowl. And a defense coming on at the best time at the late in the season for a playoff run is when you need them coming to life. If you make it and dumb it down a little bit, I feel like you can get it down to its bare bones, break it down to the base, and then build it up as the season goes on. That way the season doesn't get lost. If you need to tweak some things, add some things.
2: You don't have long.
1: Right, exactly. Now the leash is a little shorter, so if you need to add things later on to the bare bones as you build it up, great. But when you're seeing guys like you mentioned, and it's not just Anzalone, now there's some plays they look fine, but all it takes in this league is a couple missed assignments and missed tackles, and the game is lost, as we've seen, especially if your offense isn't moving.
2: Yeah, and he's had one on, it seems like, every drive that they've been on the football field. And Barber, by the way, reading a lot of this out of an article on Joe Bucks Fan, hilarious line at the end of the article, I'll read you in a second, but Barber went on to talk specifically about Alex Anzalone. And he said, there's some dynamic going on, whether it's not understanding what his role in this defense, not understanding angles, which doesn't have anything to do with the defense itself, if you don't understand angles, maybe not having enough tackles in the preseason. I don't know what it is. Something is hamstringing this defense in critical moments. And it's funny because he was talking directly about Alex Anzalone and then said, something is hamstringing this defense. Yes, at times it's been Alex Anzalone.
1: And there is, when it comes to Anzalone, I will agree with that. Like, and you're right, when it comes to, you know, at times we see him overrunning where he's supposed to be and missing a tackle that way, flying off of whoever it is he's trying to tackle. Usually it's been the tight end. I think that, to me, you are right. Like, that's not part of the defense. That can be corrected. And I think Rondé's right. He's kind of just flying a guy running with his hair caught on fire.
2: Well, I don't. To me, the angles issue is probably more about losing speed. It's like he might be like,
1: he's compensating.
2: Well, so if you're used to being able to get to a guy at a certain angle because you're fast enough to get there, and then all of a sudden you lose a step, but you think mentally you can still make that play, that angle is like, it could have been a good angle 2 years ago when he was faster, but now he can't make that play anymore, and he doesn't understand that that angle is not going to work for him anymore.
1: To me, it feels like a pitcher that loses velocity as they get older, and you have to find a new way to pitch and be an effective pitcher. It doesn't mean that you're like, you can still, you don't have to be, you know, get to that spot that you did before. Get down, break down, and don't let them break free. Yeah, you might not get them behind the line of scrimmage, or they might get a yard or two extra than they would have before, but at least you're not allowing them to get to the next levels of the defense.
2: Yeah, you're making the play. And if that play is too far downfield, then that's time to talk about whether or not you're too old for your position, for your ability, right? Which is what it looks like so far through 2 weeks. But to me, when you're taking bad angles and you're a guy that's forever been a very good tackler, it's usually because we saw it with Levante, right? At times he took angles that he just couldn't take anymore. He couldn't make that play anymore because he didn't have the same speed that he did earlier in his career. And you can say the same thing. His speed wasn't what Levante David's was. You can say that. I think the same thing about Alex Anzalone is he sees the play, and in his mind he can make the play because he always has, but he just can't get there anymore.
1: Yeah, you don't have to crush the guy in the chest every time. You know, break down and make the play.
2: So, again, I mentioned a lot of these quotes. They're from Rondé Barber, but they're in an article on Joe Bucks Fan. And the last line from whoever the hell wrote this, because, again, I love you guys, but nobody wants to put their name on it on Joe Bucks Fan. And ardent, this is about Rondé and his comments, an ardent Bucks optimist most of the time, Barber has stopped throwing around lollipops and candy corn.
1: Oh, no.
2: Listen.
1: That's that. Well, now we know we're down real bad.
2: In a month, it doesn't matter what's going on. You can throw around the lollipops and the candy corn because it's Halloween. But prior to that, the candy might be out of the way for now. No more candy.
1: Oh, man. Good times. Remember when things were good? Remember when this was like
2: Tom Brady?
1: This was like, yeah, it was like Willy Wonka. It was like the chocolate factory. That candy was great.
2: I can't believe I said that.
1: I mean, remember Early Baker?
2: Yeah.
1: Yeah.
2: I mean, again, 2024 was great. The rest of the time has been so-so. That's the way I've always felt about it. It's, again, why I would have waited until after the season for the contract situation. But we can't do that anymore. But what we can do is look ahead to a solid weekend of college football. It's 7 a.m., or it's about to be, on a football Friday, and you know what that means. It is time for college football pick'em, and we'll talk some Buccaneer football, the Ronnie Knight Train Lane. It's all coming up on the Pat and Aaron Show.
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29: I made a pick'em group thing.
1: Time for a little pick'em action, college football edition. Pat, are you mad that he's using the NFL themes for this?
2: I'm not mad, but last week we had college football theme. I was a little bit surprised here.
1: Did we?
2: Yes.
1: I don't remember that.
30: I was going to say, I don't remember that. But I definitely can...
1: He's looking now, I can see.
30: I know, it's... Oh, here we go.
1: It's like elevator music
2: remix.
1: At this point. Start the game over. We were talking about starting video games over.
2: Reset.
1: Anger.
2: Hit the reset button.
1: Yeah, you're losing, or you wanted a perfect game, and you gave up a hit in the third inning, so you're like, I'm going to start it over.
2: Is that what you would do?
1: Sometimes.
2: Jeez.
1: The sick man. All right. I was 5-1 in pick'em last week in college football pick'em. Sam, let's quick. Do you have the updates, the latest updates? On our records?
30: I do. I
1: believe you and I are tied for the lead.
30: I believe we are 17 and 13.
1: How's our boy Donnie doing?
30: We are both 17 and 13.
1: And this is, by the way, this is college and NFL combined.
30: Yeah, Mr. Donovan is 12 and 18.
2: Nice.
1: You'll turn it around. Hey, it's still early. Still early. Plenty
30: it's
1: of
30: like
1: time.
30: It's like the Bucs season.
1: Yeah, Pat could turn it around.
30: Worse.
1: Yeah, right. You could turn it around this week.
2: It can't get much worse for either of us.
1: All right, college football pick'em. Great slate of games coming up this weekend. Sam, take it away.
30: Tremendous slate indeed. And one of the big ones at noon, College Game Day. with a special someone in attendance that was announced yesterday. How about number one?
2: Do you want to tell people in case they didn't hear the announcement?
30: That would be the president of the United States. He will be in attendance.
1: Oh, by the way, real quick, I think this is garbage. He shouldn't be going to any games, not for political reasons. I didn't realize that sometimes when he's leaving and moving around the stadium, I heard this from Coach Sarkisian, the communications, the comms, they cut the comms. So all the headsets on the field, boom, gone.
2: Happened
1: in the national championship game last year.
30: Miami says that. Kurt Cignetti says total garbage. They had no problems.
1: All right. Well, either way, like if your communications could potentially be cutting out, I don't think anybody. I love our country. It's not a political thing. Is there anything that would disrupt a big game like that? Or any game for that matter.
2: Yeah, that seems, I don't know if I believe that. That sounds a little weird.
1: Coach Sark was talking about it this
2: week. I believe Cignetti.
1: Coach Sark literally was saying, like, this could be an issue. We have to be prepared for it.
2: That's weird.
30: Maybe it's the same thing that whatever the Bengals did in week one to the Buccaneers. But the Longhorns of Texas, the number one team in the country, they're 4.5-point favorites on the road.
1: Give me Texas.
30: In Rocky Top.
1: Give me Texas. I just think they're more battle-tested. Tennessee 3-0 as well. Yeah, they just haven't faced the same competition. So I think Texas takes care of business on the road.
2: Yeah, they don't need the comms. Texas.
30: I'm with you guys. Hollywood Smothers, the star running back for the Longhorns, may not play, but even still, I would take them big time. Give me the Longhorns. Then we've got
2: Buccaneer John's calling me right now because he wants in.
1: You're out.
30: You're out, Buccaneer John. Still love you, though. My super game to watch of the weekend, you've got Austin Simmons and the Missouri Tigers going down to Starkville to take on Kamario and Fluff, number 24, Mississippi State.
2: You love Fluff.
30: Mississippi State, -6.5 over the Missouri Tigers.
1: Give me Mississippi State. I think they've just looked really, really good. I believe in Kamario Taylor, potential Heisman guy. And, you know, I agree with you. Austin Simmons, good, pure passer. But I like Mississippi State and their mojo. I'm going to go with them at home. It's a system play as well.
2: Oh, the system play. 6.5 points is too much for me. I'm going to say Missouri covers. I think Mississippi State wins. I'll take Missouri to cover.
1: And for those that don't know what a system play is, it's when the lower ranked seed is playing at home and they're favored and you go, wait, why isn't the higher ranked seed favored? Well, that's a system play. You take the lower ranked favorite at home.
30: For me, it's all
2: about...
30: Do we
2: have a reason why?
1: Nick Wise.
30: For me, it's all about Damarian Fluff Bothwell, the star running back for the Bulldogs of Mississippi State. Give me not only to cover the 6.5, give me it to cover like 14. I think they win big. The other big one of the weekend, a lot of eyes will be on number 4, the Ole Miss Rebels taking on the Gators at the Swamp. The Gators 3.5-point favorites. And if you want to attend that game, you can open up the iHeartRadio app, go leave a talk back, give us your best Go Gators call, and you have a chance to win a pair of tickets to that game tomorrow.
2: That's right. I love Nick Wise, and I believe in his system a lot of times, but I'm going to take Ole Miss in this one. I don't care what the system says. I think Ole Miss doesn't just cover. I took them on the money line, and I think they win this football game.
1: System play as well. You got Coach Summerall coming out there this week and saying when he heard about the Gators coach, when he heard about the odds, and them being favored, he said there's a lot of good drugs out there, implying that his team shouldn't be favored. Coach Summerall speaks, he'll just say what is on his mind sometimes, and maybe that's him getting his team motivated and not getting a little too ahead of themselves. I'm going to go with the Gators here. I'm just going to stick with the system. Nick Wise taught me the system last year, and it's worked out more often than not, so I'm going to stick with it.
2: Don't take the drugs. Take Ole Miss.
1: Oh, and by the way, 85% of the early tickets were on Ole Miss. That spells doom for Ole Miss.
30: Everything that I know about gambling and fading the public tells me I should be taking Florida in this game. You look and factor in that Kiwon Lacy might play, and that makes me think it's Florida even more, but I just don't see a world.
2: Because he might play?
30: He might not play. My apologies.
2: All right. I was going to say, that's very confusing.
1: Yeah, that will make him better.
30: And I just don't see a world where Trinidad Chambliss lets this one fall through his fingers. Give me Ole Miss on the money line as well. I'm with you on this one, Pat. Which
1: getting sucked into it.
2: Yeah.
1: I am sucked into it.
2: You know what sucks is I had a 50% college football boost, and I was like, all right, so I put it on Ole Miss, but it was only up to $5.
1: I used my 50%, and I put a 20-legger together. And I hit the first leg on Liberty last night. Liberty Biberty.
2: Yeah!
30: Liberty's got a sneaky good football team.
2: That little yellow guy, he's easy to believe in.
1: So, you know, Sam, you're going with all the public money, and that's cool.
30: Yeah, right now it looks like 76% of the ticket on Ole Miss. I hate doing it, but I just don't see this one. But we've got USF as 18.5-point favorites on the road at Bowling Green, gentlemen.
1: Give me USF. They really impressed me last week, and Bowling Green is moving in the wrong direction. USF going in the right direction. Give me USF.
2: Oh, I'm bowling with Green, but it's USF Green. USF to win and cover on the road.
1: They're going to win by like 24 to 27 points.
2: I like it.
30: Give me USF. I've faded them all season, but I think they might have finally turned a corner. Coach Hartline.
2: They covered last week.
30: But I've bet against them all season.
2: So you've turned the corner, not them.
30: Yeah.
1: They were they were my one loss last week because I didn't think they would cover that massive point spread. It was like 36.5.
2: Yeah.
30: How about we've got Central Arkansas coming down to Tallahassee to take on the Florida State Seminoles. Knowles, 45.5-point favorite.
2: I just don't believe enough in Florida State for a number that big. They're obviously going to beat Central Arkansas, but I'll take Arkansas, Central Arkansas, that is, to cover.
1: Yeah, I don't want to act like I know a ton about Central Arkansas, but I was impressed by...
2: It's a great place.
1: I was impressed by FSU keeping up with Alabama, and then Alabama's been doing what they did the last couple weeks and taking over in the second half. FSU still got to show me that they can cover a 45.5-point spread. I'm not saying they can't. I wouldn't touch this game for Pick'em, though. I'm going to go Central Arkansas to cover.
30: Well, I don't know much about Central Arkansas other than their mascot's a bear, and our very own David Walker played there, but give me the Bears to cover the 45.5, and that's coming from a Knowles fan. No confidence in this Knowles team. How about our last one? Central Michigan will go down to Miami-Dade and take on the Hurricanes. Canes minus 41.5.
2: It's a big number.
1: I have a bad feeling about this game. I almost switched at the last second and told Sam, but I didn't want to. At this point, I'm like, I'm locked in. You just got to go with your first initial thought.
2: Your gut.
1: Your gut. My gut says Miami's just blowing teams out, and they've got a just dynamic offense right now with a Heisman hopeful, maybe two Heisman hopefuls. I'm going to go with Miami to cover that spread, even though Central Michigan's been hanging around, and I'm sure I'm sure a lot of money is going to be on Miami.
2: I took Miami to cover last week, and it bit me in the ass. And I'm not talking about on football, college football pick 'em. I'm talking about on the Hard Rock app. But they weren't playing Central Michigan last week. Give me Miami minus 41.5.
30: Central Michigan, solid football team. They did get blown out of the water by New Mexico earlier this year.
2: They're no Western Michigan, that's for sure.
30: Yeah, no Western Michigan. Give me the Canes to cover big time, and that's football pick'em.
1: There you go. That's football pick'em. We'll get to the NFL pick'em a little bit later on, but time to talk a little Buccaneer football with our guy, Ronnie Lane. What's up, Ronnie?
0: There's a sense of urgency.
1: Have more urgency than Coach Bowles. I heard more there.
0: That looks over at me like, what the hell,
2: we
0: man?
2: Just got done talking about Rondé Barber saying there is no sense of urgency, unfortunately. I got to see it, Ronnie.
1: Yeah.
0: Coach doesn't think there's a sense of urgency. He says there's urgency for every game. They just haven't executed, man. They've just looked horrible.
2: Yeah.
0: Really, in all facets of the game. I mean, special teams, not so bad. But on offense and defense, they have been extremely disappointing on both sides of the ball.
1: What was it like sitting with Pat on Sunday? Oh, that's right, you guys. That's absolutely right. You were at the stadium.
2: Yeah,
0: but he was still part of the big delay.
1: Sure. He jumped in as well because of the lightning.
0: We were tap dancing for 2 hours, man.
1: That's tough. That's tough. But I mean,
0: we got through it.
2: Yeah, absolutely. Yeah. I thought for having no plan and for me scaring the hell out of Tony Castricone because he didn't know who I was. I thought we did all right.
0: What did he gave you that look, right? That dog look like. Who was this guy?
2: It was like, wait, why is this guy sitting next to me and what am I supposed to do now? I felt really bad.
1: A lot of the time, like we said, both of us, Pat and myself, Ronnie, last week, multiple times, we're like, they're not going to lose to the Browns. Like, they can't lose to the Browns. They lost to the Browns.
0: Aaron, Ronnie, do you know anyone professionally in any field that picked the Browns to beat the Bucs last week?
1: No.
0: No, if you looked at all the pick'em sites, everybody had Bucks, Bucks, Bucks, Bucks. And I told Pat before, you know, we were watching TV, I go, they're all picking the Bucks, man. That makes me nervous.
1: I know people, a decent amount of people that had Cleveland to cover the 8.5-point spread, but to win the game.
0: No, I don't think anyone had them. I mean, maybe there's somewhere remotely that someone had the Cleveland Browns, somebody in the Cleveland area, but no one thought that Cleveland was going to win that game. And they really shouldn't have. The Bucks did have a lead. And just could not hold it in the second half. I mean, it was pathetic.
2: It really was pathetic. It's
0: I have no other adjective to describe what we have seen. And hopefully there is better from this Buccaneers team, or it is going to be a really long season. So they need to man up, buck up, whatever they need to do on Sunday to get a victory against Minnesota. It's imperative.
2: Yeah, and to highlight the importance of that game, we talked about it yesterday. There have been 7 teams in the Super Bowl era to start 0-3 and then go to the playoffs. Is there anything you've seen from this team through 2 weeks to suggest they could be the 8th?
0: No.
2: Right? I mean, no. There's nothing.
0: No, they need to show us something starting Sunday. I'm tired of talking about this and that. They need to get out there and do their jobs. They're not that bad of a football team.
1: I don't like a Ronnie Lane that's losing hope. It makes me feel hopeless. It sounds like you are.
0: No, I'm not. I'm just saying these guys need to get their act together. They can't be that bad. Look at them on paper. They're not that bad.
1: But why are they that bad, though?
0: I don't know. That's the issue, and that's why people are calling for the coach to be dismissed and the quarterback to be fired and all this kind of craziness. None of that's going to happen. This is something, like Coach said, before the game, no one's going to come. Or did he say it after the game? I don't know. There's been so many.
2: Yeah, I think it was after the game.
0: Yeah, no one's going to come save us. No one's but us. So they've got to fix this, and now they've got injuries that which you normally have that compound situations. So it's a dark moment right now.
2: Yeah, as well as Josiah Trotter has been playing, if he can't go on Sunday and he hasn't practiced yet this week, like we've already been talking about, if Alex Anzalone needs to be replaced, and then he's going to have to be out there. Somebody else is going to be out there, but. How do you see this defense performing if they don't have a Josiah Trotter out there?
0: That is an unknown.
2: Yeah.
0: It really is an unknown, guys. I mean, I'd be lying if I told you I knew how this was going to play out. I have no clue. I mean, I am baffled after what happened last week. Just stunned that they lost to the Cleveland Browns.
2: Can I ask you a question that should sound stupid?
0: What's that?
2: Are you more concerned with Justin Jefferson on Sunday or T.J. Hockenson?
0: T.J. Hockenson.
2: It shouldn't be.
0: I know it shouldn't be that way. Well, Justin Jefferson's an incredible receiver.
1: Well, what do you guys mean? They're doing just fine against tight ends.
3: I don't think we struggled against it this past weekend. I mean, the first week, I thought we missed 2 zone drops, and this week we busted the covers and he caught 1 pass. But I don't really see the nature from last year to this year. I thought we made big strides, and it's too early to tell right now whether we will struggle against the tight ends or not.
1: They'll be fine.
0: Okay, Coach. All right.
1: They'll be fine.
0: Okay. I'm with you.
1: They're doing just fine against the tight end.
2: The fact that he looked at week one and said we had a couple of, like, drop zone coverages.
0: Week one was the bad one, wasn't it?
2: That was when Mike Gesicki had more yardage than T. Higgins and the Jamar Chase combined.
0: The Spanning guy was, but it was the unknown tight end that scored untouched that really bothered me, man.
1: So I don't know what they have to do. I think we're all at a loss for.
0: We are.
1: It's hard to look at them and say they're going to be able to, on offense, get through a Brian Flores-led defense. It's hard to look at this defense for the Buccaneers and say they're going to be able to stop anything, especially the secondary. Because the run defense has been fine.
0: But let's be real. Minnesota hasn't been very impressive either. I mean, they've won.
1: Are we more scared of Kyler Murray or Carson Wentz?
0: I am more afraid of Kyler Murray because of his ability to extend plays. That's all. When you have a defense that is discombobulated, I don't know.
2: I just feel like he's more likely to make the big mistake and do the Bucs a favor.
0: Well, that would be great.
2: We could use a break or two. Yeah, no doubt about it.
1: It's a weird league. Like, we saw it. We all talked about it. Now Atlanta
0: what Atlanta did last night.
1: Right. They didn't have their quarterback until last night. Panic started off a little slow.
0: But did anyone see them destroying Green Bay last night?
1: No, and Green Bay's got a problem of their own. They can't run the football. They've got a lot of issues in Green Bay. That offensive line is decimated, and we've got them next week.
2: I was actually certain it was going to be a blowout. just the other way around.
1: I knew what he was doing. I know this guy. Ronnie, I know this guy.
0: You do know him.
1: I thought
2: it would be the other way around. I thought Green Bay, even though I haven't been impressed by the Packers either, and that's longer than this year, I thought they would go in and handle the Falcons.
0: Coach disputes everything we're saying. We're saying there's an issue with coverage up the middle, particularly with the tight ends. And we're saying that there is a lack of a sense of urgency. Well, some people are saying that. I know Rondé was saying that.
1: Yeah,
2: Rondé was talking about that.
1: How do you think Alex Anzalone's doing?
0: He's not doing well, man. What do you mean? What is that a trick question?
3: Very confident in Alex tackling. You know, it hasn't been a problem for him. He missed one or two here and there, but a couple people missed a couple here and there. And Alex is going to be fine. He's calmed down. We have great confidence in him. He's going to be fine.
2: Okay. He's calmed down, Ronnie.
0: All right. All righty then. So
1: not a trick question.
0: No, not a look. They just got to line up and play sound technique football. You know, they got to do what they supposedly were going to do in the first two games.
1: But they can't.
2: I'm more bothered, honestly, guys, by the first comment, because you didn't have to point anybody out to say we haven't done a good enough job covering the tight end. When he's asking about Alex Anzalone, or being asked about Alex Anzalone, I get him not throwing the guy under the bus.
1: Good point.
2: Right? Like, I understand him not going, yeah, that guy's been terrible. But when it comes to covering the tight end, that wasn't about any individual. You could have said, as you say every time we hear you, just about, got to coach it better, got to play it better. But he didn't do that. Alex Anzalone, I get why he didn't throw him under the bus. But while you can't acknowledge things like the issues covering tight end, that worries me a little bit.
0: Yeah, we got one thing in our favor. Baker's 2-0 against Brian Flores' coach defenses. That's it.
1: Offensive line better look really good because they're going to come after Baker, and he needs time.
0: And that's my concern. There are problems on both lines, and that's where Pat knows, you know, that's where games are won in the trenches, and we haven't had great trench play in either game on either side of the ball.
1: Where aren't there problems, Ronnie? Can you name one?
0: I don't think the special teams have been horrible.
2: The rushing attack both ways.
0: Yeah, that too.
2: So the running game's been good, and stopping the run has been good.
0: Can Bucky go for a .194 tomorrow?
1: No.
0: Or Sunday?
1: He's not Bijan.
0: No, Bijan's as good as he is.
1: And Drake London looked excellent yesterday as well. Tennessee, taking on your Tennessee Volunteers. Well,
0: but before we get to Tennessee, and I don't have anything against the Florida Gators, but I was looking at the Vegas picks, and they have Florida favorite over Ole Miss. Ole Miss is ranked higher.
1: Yeah.
0: Is it all based on one loss?
2: Apparently there's a system, Ronnie Lane.
1: There's a system. The lower ranked team, when they're at home, and you think, all right, the higher ranked team on the road, they're better, they're going to be favored, and they're not. Vegas knows something. There's something. You smell that? It's a little fishy. Line's a little fishy.
0: Maybe Ole Miss is really high after their big win against LSU and just going to overlook the Florida Gators.
1: Kwon Lacy, their running back, star running back, a little banged up shoulder injury. So
0: I was just trying to figure it out. That's all.
1: It's a little fishy.
0: Yeah,
2: I still like Ole Miss.
0: I still like Ole Miss in this game too. Nothing against the Gators. I just think the quarterback. It's the quarterback play for me. That kid, Trinidad Chambliss.
1: A little fishy.
0: Trinidad Chambliss.
4: A little
1: fishy.
2: How would you go about that? How do you Trinidad somebody?
1: Oh, he doesn't know what a Trinidad anyway.
0: But Tennessee, Texas, I'm afraid for my Vols, man. Texas is loaded. Yeah. They've had the more experienced schedule to this point. I mean, they beat Ohio State. I mean, that's the best win in college football. There's no ifs, ands, or buts about it. And Tennessee has a quarterback who's just out of high school.
1: Yeah, you guys haven't been truly tested.
0: No. Georgia Tech was not a real test.
1: Would you have Furman as well?
0: Furman. I don't count those games at all. So we have a developing quarterback. The kid looks like he has a ton of talent. But this is Texas, dog. But I like the fact this is the first time I've ever played in the regular season.
1: That's
0: so
1: great.
0: It's a huge game.
1: This whole weekend, this whole Saturday slate's great. Texas, Tennessee, Missouri, Mississippi State, Ole Miss, Florida. It's just an excellent, excellent slate. All right. Well, Ronnie, anything else before we head out of here? You can hear you and Pat on. So what time is it going to be on Sunday?
0: 1:30. We begin at 1:30, and hopefully no more lightning, storm, or rain delays.
1: Yeah, you're going
2: to
1: jinx it.
2: I'm just kidding. I don't believe in jinxes. Also, it's supposed to be gorgeous on Sunday, from what I've heard.
0: Good. It's going to be so nice that if the games up northeast in baseball get messed up. They may play him at the Trop.
1: Isn't that crazy?
0: The Red Sox and Cubs may be playing at the Trop.
1: Isn't
0: Can you imagine?
1: Nuts. Yeah, well, we're going to get into that. We're going to get into that a little bit.
2: We've had this before, I believe, right? We've had games at the Trop from other teams that were displaced before.
0: I can't remember.
2: I can't remember who it was.
1: Final weekend of the regular season?
2: Well, I don't know about that, but it's happened.
0: Well, that's the urgency. They got to get the games in. They can't postpone the...
1: Right. That's why they're doing it, for sure. Well, you can hear Ronnie down the hall, 98 Rock on Sunday with Pat, 1:30. Ronnie, do you want to give us a prediction, or do you want to? Is it just too sad to say?
0: Yeah, I'm not. Okay. I'm not happy with the Bucks right now. I just want them to get a win. Get a win, boys.
4: They're unhappy.
1: Ronnie's unhappy.
2: Thank you, Gene.
1: Right now. Hey, thank you, Ronnie. Appreciate
0: it. Thank you, guys.
1: The great Ronnie Lane. Always fun. So it's just when Ronnie's a little down and out about it, Pat. That's when I'm starting.
2: That's when you're in trouble.
1: That's when I'm feeling the heat and I'm in trouble.
2: Yeah. All that negative talk, we didn't even get to Baker's play. I mean, think about it.
1: Yeah, it's true. And that's one of the main problems, no doubt about it. All right, well, we've got problems for sure, but we talked about Chicago and the Cubs coming to town. No problems up there, especially for PCA. Pete Crow Armstrong, he joined some rare air yesterday. That will lead off today's top headlines next.
2: One of the problems with insurance a lot of times is you're paying for stuff you don't need, and sometimes you're not covered in places where you do need to be covered. 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
1: Yeah, and everyone's needs, my needs, are going to be different than Pat's needs when it comes to insurance, and they're going to make sure, and Bart's going to make sure that the coverage is tailored to your specific needs. 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I know Bart's excited for a big college football weekend as well coming up here, but you can check them out. 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
18: Brought to you by Zirkle Insurance. The Rays were back in action last night, looking for certain guys to play well. Don't really care about the final score. They do lose, but blew a lead, which a little concerning because it was the bullpen that did it. But when you bring in Woodford Reserve, I don't know what else you can really expect. But Brody Hopkins, the real only concern last night, looking to have him on the playoff roster. But if you can't throw strikes, you can't be pitching in big moments.
1: That was literally it. The only things I was looking for last night, two things specific. Well, three. I want to see Seymour look good. Check. Did it. I wanted to see Hopkins look good if he got in there. No, didn't do that.
2: No check.
1: Wanted to see them look okay against Cam Schlittler. And I would say check. They did.
18: Hit him very well.
1: I would say check. They did that. And that's will get your confidence going a little bit before the playoffs.
2: That's a game you win if you try to.
1: Yes, I agree with that. Absolutely. Like
2: if you go up 4-0 on Schlittler in the playoffs, we're having a very good day.
1: Yes, you should
2: probably.
1: Be. Absolutely.
2: I mean, probably.
1: Yes,
2: like they've got an unbelievable lineup, and you never know. But
1: agreed with you on that, 100%.
18: Well, we will see what happens when hopefully Tyler Wells comes back. He will be a big piece of the puzzle as well. But
2: by the way, real quick, I don't want to get too far away from it. We were talking with Ronnie Lane about the fact that it could be the Red Sox playing here this weekend because of the Nor'easter. And I was saying I knew we had that one other time where two teams played here after being displaced. Someone texted in. It was the Rangers and Astros. He said the tickets were $10 to sit anywhere you want. And he went.
1: Is this the good weather we're getting right now, which, if you've been outside already today, you know what we're talking about. It's
2: still nice. It was 73 when I drove in, which is amazing.
1: Beautiful out. Are we getting, like, the good parts of the Nor'easter? That might be a dumb question.
2: I don't know if it's a dumb question. I don't believe it is. High of 83 today, by the way. Unbelievable.
1: I mean, yeah, it will get hot, but...
2: Same thing. No, 83 is not bad. When you're used to 90-plus... 83 is nothing.
1: No, I mean, 83 in the sun is hot. Like, we played golf yesterday, and it wasn't sunny. It was in the 80s. It was perfect out.
18: So, according to the Googles, and again, this is preliminary research. According to the Googs, Florida is not receiving any of the heavy rain, winds, or coastal flooding from the Nor'easter, but the storm's counterclockwise flow is pulling much cooler, refreshing, and drier air into the state of Florida.
1: Yeah, I see we're getting brisk northeast winds.
2: I love a good brisk wind. Ronnie Lane was talking about what if Sunday we have another lightning delay, for instance. 4 o'clock kickoff on Sunday. Supposed to be some cloud cover. Maybe later in the evening a little bit of rain, but at least for now, no thunderstorms in the forecast for Sunday. Gosh.
1: And good research, Sam. Let's hope it continues. Let's hope the weather's good, Pat.
18: That's not a Sammy stat, Here's one for you. How about Pete Crow Armstrong joining rare, nice, brisk, cool air yesterday, joining the 40-40 club? The soundbite, it's hard for the radio because it's just so loud and muffled, but if you can watch it on social media, all you got to do is type in Pete Crow Armstrong, and you can hear the pop at the stadium when he steals his 40th base of the season. But he joins rare air in the 40-40 club, only 7th player all time to do so, joining Shohei Ohtani, Ronald Acuna, who were the two most recent ones in 2023 and 2024.
2: Shohei, of course, doing it 50-50 one of those years.
18: First ever to be 50-50. Yeah. And then you also have Alfonso Soriano, Alex Rodriguez, Barry Bonds, and Jose Canseco.
2: You almost forget about Barry Bonds, the base dealer.
1: And then the power
18: MVP
1: with the base
18: with
1: dealer.
18: The Pirates. Yeah, and then MVP caliber.
2: Yeah.
1: And then his body blew up, his neck and his head shrunk. Neck blew up, head shrunk, everything else shrunk.
2: His head did not shrink. His head got bigger,
1: everything else shrunk.
2: Yeah, his head got massive.
1: And Pete Crow Armstrong, he's going to be the MVP in the National League, rightfully so, incredible season. Should we look at, and obviously it's not an asterisk type of situation, but should we look at the stolen base differently now since they've changed so many things as far as the size of the bag? How many times you can throw over? There's elements of it that have changed dramatically.
2: I love this question because I'm very torn on it. On the one hand, yeah, everything you just said, they've made it easier to do, especially with the throwovers, like with the balk in place. Like you're very reluctant to hold that guy on now if you've thrown over there a couple times. That said, anybody sniffing Ricky yet?
1: No.
18: No one's coming close to Ricky. My thing about it, too, is think about how much harder pitchers throw these days, how much better catchers are. So while it's a little easier in some points for the runners, it's also much harder for the runners, too, when you got guys who are throwing it 15 miles an hour faster home. I mean, those milliseconds add up.
1: Yeah, also the evolving with the slide step and just knowing how to pitch effectively to get the ball to
18: pop
1: the plate.
18: Pop times for catchers.
1: Definitely. So, all right.
18: Part of it, too, like, it goes both ways. You get the oven mitts now, which are beyond ridiculous, which probably helps some guys here and there, but...
2: Oh, they definitely help. If your hand is 6 inches longer, you're getting to the base earlier.
18: Yeah, so I think there's pros and cons to each side of the equation. I'm not sure that there's any pros to this next headline other than for Greg Popovich. Had to throw this one in today's top headlines, but Greg Popovich and Mike Budenholzer coached together for nearly two decades and won four NBA titles together. But earlier this week, Greg Popovich married Mike Budenholzer's ex-wife.
1: Yeah, I saw it.
18: Bold move by Coach Pop.
1: Listen, I don't know the situation here with Mary Barth Budenholzer, but it just seems, it doesn't.
18: Doesn't seem good.
1: Nah. I mean, like, but I don't know. Like, maybe he got the blessing, which I would have been loved to be there for that blessing passing on over the phone call.
2: I don't want to say. 77 years old. What are you doing?
1: I mean,
2: what are you doing? You don't have any more. You don't have many oats left, if you have any.
1: Which tells me they're really in love.
2: All right.
1: Like him and Mary have to be really in love. And Mike's got, like, I don't know. He's got to be okay with this, right?

0: Yeah?
1: I don't know why.
0: Huh.
1: But then again, I forget, like, 60's still young. So maybe, you know, there's still some bad things going on. 60-year-olds doing bad things in relationships you shouldn't be doing. I don't know. I don't like it.
0: To me, I see a 77-year-old rich man, and I think, don't get married unless she's 20.
1: That's a good point, too. But don't do that either. Maybe I do like it.
0: There's prenups and stuff like that. Like, you know.
1: Yeah, ironclad that thing. Yeah. But
0: I mean, look, it's an investment. There's a reason why she's marrying a 77-year-old.
1: This might be true love. This might be true love.
0: True love.
1: It might be true love.
0: Your buddy's ex-wife.
1: If you're going to go against your buddy like that and do a move like this, you better be certain that it's true love.
0: Yeah.
1: It's your last move. Like, you're on the way out of this.
0: Yeah, that's what I said. You're almost out of oats.
1: Oh, his oats are, yeah. Well, we don't have to talk about oats.
2: Well, that is today's top headlines brought to you by Zirkle Insurance. 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
0: Even overnight oats, a whole new name.
1: I would do Hall & Oates, but you don't like singing.
0: Well, let's play it again, Sam. Play it. He said he'd do Hall & Oates.
1: I'm gay. I'm a Hall & Oates fan. They were great.
0: I'm gay.
1: I'm more of a Hall fan than an Oates fan, but I'm gay.
0: I always forget which one's which.
1: Hall's the more, the better one.
2: I think Hall's got the dark hair, right?
0: Okay,
1: no,
0: thank you.
1: No, that's Oates is the dark hair.
0: Oh, really?
1: Yeah.
0: You thought the blonde was better?
1: Yeah.
0: Oh, I didn't.
1: Yeah, Oates has had like the little, like, the Jerry Curl action going on.
0: You know, they did Tropicana Field. I ended up on the elevator with them.
1: I can't
0: really?
1: For that.
0: Yeah,
1: oh.
0: Dude.
1: You ended up in the elevator with, well, forget about, oh, that's right, because I was like, forget about Oates. It's all about Hall.
2: No, Daryl Hall.
0: Yeah.
1: Yeah, that's our boy.
0: I've randomly ended up on the elevator with some interesting people. Cal Ripken one time, like a guy that to me always just seemed very serious. And then I met him and he was the least serious human being I've ever been around. You think I'm goofy? Cal Ripken's a weirdo. Like in a great
1: like
0: way.
1: Like a good weirdo.
0: Yeah, dude. So we get on
1: met Cal.
0: We get on the elevator. It's me, Cal Ripken, his assistant, and like somebody who works for the Rays. That's it. And he gets in and he starts pushing his assistant back into the corner. And he's like, come on, dude, make room, make room. And he's just like squeezing him in the corner. And there's four of us in the elevator.
1: Yeah, he was a nice guy. I didn't get that goofy, Cal, but he was a nice guy when I got to meet him. Overnight Oates or John Oates of Hall & Oates?
0: John Oates.
1: I would take Overnight Oates.
2: You're a rich girl and you've gone too far, but you know it don't matter anyway.
0: But you're going Overnight Oates.
1: Because I'm a Hall guy. I'm a Hall & Oates. I would go Hall & Oates over Overnight Oates.
2: Do we think Budenholzer's wife listens to Rich Girl?
1: I think
0: she does now.
2: Thompson, the old man.
0: She's got a head coach.
1: No, it's not.
2: She's
1: a money
2: got the
1: thing.
2: Old man's money.
1: No, this is a true love situation.
2: She's got the old man's money.
1: Listen,
2: Hall & Oates said that.
0: You know, it doesn't matter anyway.
1: We have more concerns to get to. The Bucks are bad, and
0: this matters.
1: The Bucks are bad, and they're banged up. We're gonna get into how banged up they are, and take a look ahead to Sunday against the Vikings next on the Pat and Aaron Show.
0: Are you paying attention? 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
9: Football Friday on the Pat and Aaron Show. He's Pat Donovan. I'm Aaron Jacobson. Our executive producer, Sam Cohen. We're all here. We're all put together, all the pieces together here. The Bucks, some of the pieces, they're a little banged up. And I think the most important piece as far as being banged up, taking a look at the injury report, a guy who did not practice yesterday, Reuben Bain Jr., has not been practicing, dealing with that groin injury. And Pat, starting with Reuben Bain Jr., with the injuries, I think it's better off out of precaution to not have him play this week.
10: Well, he's got two of them now, right? He's already been dealing with that AC joint coming into the season, and now he's dealing with the groin as well. I just wonder, you said he's the most important. Is he?
9: Well, Josiah Trotter, you know how I feel about Josiah Trotter, and he was my pick for Defensive Rookie of the Year before the season, my bold prediction, over Reuben Bain Jr. So I think you can make the argument so far as who has played better, who would be more important, it would be Josiah Trotter at a position, both are positions of need, a great need for this team.
10: Yeah, no, there's no doubt about it. And when you think about what Josiah Trotter has done, that's one thing. But you also have to think about who's behind him. And I just have a little bit more confidence in what you can do on the outside without Reuben Bain Jr., unfortunately, than what I think you can do on the inside without Josiah Trotter. 9 snaps last week for David Walker Jr., 2 tackles and a sack. So he's a guy that pressed into action last week, performed, and regardless, even if Reuben Bain ends up playing on Sunday, we'll see more of David Walker Jr.
9: Yeah, I think we are, and a lot of Bucks fans are hoping for that, and hopefully all this excitement we saw out of him to start camp, that will be able to translate onto the football field in the regular season.
10: Didn't play in week one and already has better stats than Reuben Bain Jr.
9: Well, a guy who didn't play in week two, but was a full participant Wednesday and Thursday in practice, The guy that this team needs is Jacob Parrish. But if you listen to Todd Bowles this week, he was with Casey Phillips, and I don't know if Todd remembers that Jacob Parrish did not play last week. This is Todd Bowles this week.
11: It was execution, you know. There was a lot of energy on defense when the game started. A'shaun, Vita, Cansey, all them guys up front, Yaya, they got off to a great start. They got us off to a great start. I thought Zion and Parrish did a good job covering in the first half, and the linebackers were scraping. I thought everybody was on the same page, and they were really playing exciting football.
9: Whoopsie. He didn't play. So was he trying to say Morrison?
10: I am going to guess, as an aging man myself, that was a slip of the tongue. And we've all been called the wrong name by our parents. And I have recently called Junior Caminero a name that I will not say right now on the radio because I should never, ever, ever, ever, ever, ever, ever, ever, ever, ever, ever, ever, ever, ever make that mistake.
9: Multiple times.
10: Also, true. Let's not remind anybody.
9: Sorry, my bad.
10: I've also recently called Taylor Walls Tyler Glasnow.
9: That was wild. So, I wasn't here that day, and I was like, what?
10: I feel like I'm not in position to criticize Todd Bowles for mentioning Jacob Parrish, who did not play on Sunday, because I would be very much willing to guess that it was a slip of the tongue. And like, obviously, Todd Bowles knows Jacob Parrish didn't play.
9: He was getting crushed for it.
10: Yeah. Somebody tagged us in it on Twitter, and I was like, for me, what this defense has looked like through 2 weeks is a reason to crush Todd Bowles a lot more than saying Jacob Parrish was out there on Sunday. Because I think that's just a slip of the tongue, or, you know, got the guy's name wrong. But there's a lot of things to criticize Todd Bowles about right now. I feel like this is down the list.
9: He just doesn't, and I know, and I've gone back and forth on this, and I know players don't, ultimately, this doesn't matter to them. But he's just not exciting. There's just nothing. Nothing. And that's the football team right now.
10: Yeah, I don't care about that either.
9: Yeah, but the football team is taking on, sometimes your football team takes on the personality of your head coach. And a lot of times it's a good thing. Right now it's a bad thing. Like, this team, there's no answers.
10: I'll criticize his scheme 1,000 times before I criticize his energy. To me, you shouldn't need it. As an NFL player, if you need the head coach to get you up on Sunday, then there's something wrong with you. I believe that.
9: I know, and I've heard that from, like, once I've heard that from players, and I'll take their word for it. But then again, like, they like Todd Bowles. He's a nice guy. I get that. I'm guessing not every player loved Bill Parcells or Bill Belichick, but like, damn, they were fiery.
10: Actually, most of them love Parcells.
9: Right? Yeah, but they were fiery enough. Yeah, they were different, but they were fiery enough that like they got the best out of those guys and got their respect.
10: Yeah, we heard it about Belichick. Guys would leave and be like, "Oh God, that was not fun." Right? Like, they didn't like what was going on in New England. But that said, you know, I think you can win both ways. I don't need you to be a rah-rah guy as a head coach. I need you to succeed, and they're not doing that. By the way, I asked you, is Reuben Bain really more important than Josiah Trotter right now? 21 tackles for his first two NFL games. Trotter and Anthony Hill Jr., who is a rookie for the Tennessee Titans, are the first rookie linebackers to record 10-plus tackles in each of their first two games since Fred Warner in 2018. So if anytime you can be in that category.
9: I've got him at plus 3,000 on the Hard Rock.
10: You took it?
9: Oh, yeah.
10: Hell yeah. That's awesome.
9: So I think I win like $500 or something like that.
10: Really?
9: Yeah, if he gets it. So.
10: Well, he looks really good through 2 weeks. Hopefully this shoulder injury is not something that is impactful for a long. I mean, we saw what it did to Servassier Dennis a couple years ago. So a shoulder for a guy who makes a living tackling is concerning.
9: Baker Mayfield, he was dealing with an illness. He was a full participant yesterday. Jalen McMillan, that's going to be a big part of the equation. Hopefully, he's been a full participant, and they have to get him more involved and get him on the football field. And Anthony Nelson, he did not practice Wednesday, limited yesterday. So hopefully he'll be available for them come Sunday. They're going to need it.
10: But I would say the same thing with him and Reuben Bain Jr. Like, if they play, and he's obviously trending better in that direction than Reuben because he hasn't practiced, either way, we'll see more David Walker Jr. because these guys aren't 100%.
9: It is Football Friday. You know what that means. We did college football pick 'em a little bit early on. And now we've got NFL pick 'em. So we'll have that coming up next on the Pat and Aaron Show. We'll give you all our picks for a big weekend of football next.
10: It's a Football Friday, but the Rays are still playing tonight. 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
10: Oh, that's right. It's time for NFL Football Pick'em presented by the Hard Rock Bet app, the only legal app to bet on sports anywhere in Florida. We're in Florida. We're in Tampa Bay. We'll get to the Buccaneers game as we wrap up NFL Pick'em. But Sam Cohen, where are we starting?
27: We will kick it up to Cleveland. The Browns, the 1-1 Browns, after beating our very own Tampa Bay Buccaneers last weekend, they've got the Panthers rolling into town. The Panthers, 2.5-point favorites on the road.
28: I know what the Browns did here at Raymond James Stadium last week, but they really turned it on late. Maybe it gives them a little boost going back home, a little confidence. Right now, who has looked better through the first 2 weeks of the season, Carolina or Cleveland? It's Carolina for me, and I think they are going to win this game in a balanced effort.
10: Can the Panthers do what the Buccaneers could not, but only on the road in Cleveland, where it's that much tougher to play? All right, I'm trying to make it sound more interesting than it is. I'm taking the Panthers to cover.
27: Pretty straightforward for me. I think Carolina might struggle early. Browns have a great secondary, even though their team overall is caca, as Mr. Donovan would say. But give me the Panthers to cover, and cover big time. We will bring it back down to the state of Florida, gentlemen. The Patriots, the defending AFC champions, they're headed down south to Jacksonville. The Jags, 3.5-point favorites at home.
10: Yeah, I like the Jaguars. I actually thought the Jaguars were going to win last week, and early on it looked like they would, and then they ended up giving up the bootay. But I thought New England got very lucky last year, and I just don't see them getting it done again. I like Jacksonville to win and cover in this one.
28: I think they snap back to life, the Patriots, and I know Jacksonville looked good early last week, and then they faded and they blew that game. I like Jacksonville. Good team. They could win this game. That 3.5. I feel like this is a 3-point game. If Jacksonville wins, we're talking about a 3-point game here. So I'm going to go with New England. I think Drake May, more mistake prone than he's been, and not making those quite those big plays that we've seen from him. I think that turns around this weekend.
27: Yeah, Drake May, he's struggled through 2 weeks, and I expect the same out of you, Aaron. I think Jacksonville can win this game, but they won't cover the field goal and the hook. So give me the Patriots. We will go to Baton Rouge now as the Las Vegas Raiders travel to New Orleans. Bit of an interesting line here. Saints only 3.5-point favorites.
28: Both these teams have been surprising, Pat.
10: Yeah, only 3.5-point favorites, but I'm actually gonna take Las Vegas to cover on this one, and I think they might win. I don't know why. I just got a sneaky feeling the Raiders might pull this one out, but I'm gonna take them at least to cover.
28: Me too. I think this is gonna be a close game. I think the ground attack, I mean, Ashton Gentry has looked the guy, to the part that everyone expected Ashton Jeanty to be when he was drafted by the Raiders.
10: Yeah.
28: And Kirk Cousins has been the veteran, stable quarterback that they need right now as they're waiting for the heir apparent in Fernando Mendoza for him to be ready whenever, next year, the year after, who knows, probably next year. Definitely next year. So I like the Raiders to cover in this one, maybe even win.
27: I'm going against you guys on this one. The Saints have now, in my opinion, played six very good consecutive quarters of football, and they're not showing any signs of slowing down. They looked good in Baltimore last week, and they look good in the second half against Detroit in their season opener. So I think they're running with momentum. Kellen's got his guys running and running hard. So give me the Saints at home to cover.
10: Real quick, Aaron, were you saying you don't think Fernando Mendoza hits the field at all this season?
28: I mean, what if the Raiders continue to win and play well? Then no.
10: That's a big if.
28: I mean, Kirk may be leaning candidate for comeback player of the year right now.
10: Yeah, again? I think he's already won it, right?
28: Yeah, that's a sign of an all-time great.
10: Yeah, he's paid like an all-time great, that's for sure.
27: He's got some of the most contract money in the history of the National Football League. It is crazy when you really break down the numbers. What's crazy here is the spread on this one. The Rams, Sunday Night Football, 2.5-point favorites on the road in Mile High. That would be the Denver Broncos.
28: I liked what the Rams did last week against the Giants. Now, granted, the Giants had a little devastation with Jackson Dart going down, and that can change the whole mojo of the game for them, not just Jameis Winston turning the football over.
10: By the way, we've talked about the Giants' pass rush. One of only four teams with fewer sacks than the Buccaneers.
28: I'm going to assume that Puka Nacua is not. I'm going to go in with my mind thinking he's not going to play in this game. With that being said, that would just be added value if he did play, because I'm going with the Rams. Davante Adams looked like old Davante Adams last week, and Matthew Stafford looked comfortable. I'm going to and Denver hasn't looked great this year. They turned it around last week, but I'm going to go with the Rams.
10: A lot of guys look great when you don't cover them, and the Denver Broncos certainly can cover in the defensive backfield. That said, there's a lot of other aspects of the game, too. I think the Rams are better than them in most of those aspects. Let me take the L.A. Rams to win and cover. I'm with you, Aaron.
27: Yeah, Puka Nacua, the injury scares me, Aaron, but Sean McVay said yesterday that he is not progressing well, so unlike we will see him on Sunday Night Football, but at the end of the day, Davante Adams was eaten like a stray dog on Sunday, so I like the Rams, and I like them to cover on the road. Bad news bears for the three of us riding that one together, but yep. We will see. I think we might be doing the same on this next one, if I had to take a guess. The Philadelphia...
10: Sam was eating like a stray dog at Bascom's the other day, by the way.
27: Yeah, it was.
28: He's gnawing at the bone.
27: Sometimes you just got to show you got that dog in you, you know? But we got the Eagles.
28: Told you to stop barking at people in public.
10: Yeah.
27: Nah.
10: Did you see the ladies at the table like behind us? They were very uncomfortable.
27: Yeah. Is what it is. Eagles, 5.5-point favorites on the road. Monday Night Football in the Windy City. Bears.
10: I know people are in love with the Chicago Bears, and they've done some very good things when Caleb Williams was healthy, but I'm still just not 100% sold. I actually think I might take Philly to win and cover if Caleb Williams was healthy, and he ain't. Give me the Eagles by two touchdowns.
28: Bajent got hurt, too, and it looks like it's going to be Case Keenum. So it's going to be Case Keenum.
10: Is it Bajent?
28: Yeah, he got hurt.
10: Yeah, I thought it was Badgett. I don't know.
27: Tyson Badgett, he is in concussion protocol.
28: Is it Badgett? I thought it was Badgett.
10: Yeah, I've heard it said both ways. I always thought it was Badgett, but either way.
28: We'll get the official one on that so everyone knows. But yeah, he's been sidelined too. So Case Keenum, you're next up. Give me the Eagles, even though they blew it for me last week. I needed them to cover 7. They didn't. But yeah, I'm going to go with the Eagles here.
27: This is a system play, much like UF. I just can't bring myself to bet American doll hairs on Case Keenum when he is your quarterback. All the public money over the Eagles, but you can throw my money in right with the public.
28: Case has been in the league for 15 years. Man, it happens quick.
27: Probably got great pension and life insurance.
10: Speaking of happening quick, how about the spread in our last game?
27: We've got the Vikings rolling into town to take on the Tampa Bay Buccaneers. Bucks 2-point dogs at home after a horrible loss, or 1.5-point dogs after a horrible loss to the Browns last weekend.
28: I know it sounds crazy.
10: We remember they were favorites we were talking about them being favorites with Ian. The Buccaneers were.
28: Pick them, basically.
10: Well, they were 1.5-point favorites, and now they're 1.5-point dogs.
28: I don't know if that was the case.
27: Yeah, I never saw that.
28: I never saw them as favorites.
10: All right, we talked about it with Ian. We literally talked about how they were. It was weird.
28: Well,
10: that they
28: you don't
10: were
28: remember?
10: You don't remember?
28: I remember talking about it, but I don't remember specifically saying they were favorites. If I was talking about it, I was talking about them being underdogs. But to me, it's essentially a pick 'em. And in the NFL, you get about 3 points for being the home team. So if the Bucs were in Minnesota, you know, it would just be flipped the other way around, which to me, it's like, it's a little fishy. I'm going to go with the Bucs here. I think they bounce back. You saw the Falcons look as bad as they have, and they bounce back. Expect the Bucs to do that.
10: So they're going to win.
28: They're going to win.
10: Wow. I want to take the Buccaneers so bad. I want to believe that they don't have to try to be the eighth team ever to start 0-3 and make the playoffs, but I just have so little faith in what I've seen from this team so far. And we've seen them fight for Todd Bowles' job before. We've seen them bounce back after rough stretches before. I think Minnesota comes in here and wins. I hate to say it. I don't like it, but I think it's what's going to happen on Sunday.
28: And that's not a homer pick, by the way. I swear that is literally, if I believe the Bucs will lose, I'll take it. I think it's like everyone, I sometimes bet when I'm betting, it's against public money, and I think all the money is coming in on Minnesota.
10: Well, I'm not a believer in Kyler Murray, so maybe.
28: Yeah.
27: We will see what happens. Last week I said I didn't want to take the Bucs to cover, but I needed to see them to be good, and clearly I was wrong about that one. I'm with you, Aaron. I think they can win this game. Kyler Murray, there's a reason he lost his job in Arizona to Jacoby Brissett. So at the end of the day, he can be great, but he can also be real bad, and hopefully we get the bad on Sunday, but I think the Bucs cover the 1.5.
10: Do we know how recently there's been a new... I can't think of the name of the stupid video game that he loves.
27: New Call of Duty?
10: Call of Duty.
27: Comes out in October, so we just needed him like
10: week
27: 7.
10: So late season swoon.
27: Yeah, we needed him like week 7.
10: Yeah, that would be better.
27: That and is NFL pick'em though, gents.
10: Thank you, Sam Cohen. 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I don't know if you remember this, Aaron. You don't remember? Somebody did a study, and they went through on weekends and Call of Duty, if you don't play, and I don't, I'm terrible at any of those shooter games, but they have like what they call double XP weekends.
27: Oh, they're awesome.
10: Oh, so you're a Call of Duty guy.
27: I used to play an ungodly amount of Call of Duty.
10: Okay, so years ago, I don't know if you remember this, Sam, but Aaron and I talked about it on the show. Somebody went through and looked at his stats on the weekends where they had double XP on Call of Duty, and they were significantly worse.
27: It was bad. I do remember that.
28: I've tried so hard to get into video games. I've tried. I've made an effort.
27: Coming home from school, like if it was a Friday night, you knew you and your buddies were going to stay up till 3 a.m. and just play video games, especially on those.
10: Is this in high school or college?
27: I played a lot of Call of Duty in high school.
10: Okay.
27: I guess a little when COVID happened too, I was in college.
10: The hell else are you going to do?
27: And so, yeah, we played just an ungodly amount of Call of Duty.
10: Mm. Yeah, I don't know if I've played more than like 5 minutes on a demo or something. Like, those shooter games outside of Grand Theft Auto because it's hilarious.
28: Even then, it was like
27: coming out soon too.
28: Like, I would drive the car around for a little bit, I'd hit some people, like, do whatever you're supposed to do there. And then I'd be like, all right, I've had my fix.
10: Have you ever played five? Grand Theft Auto 5?
28: I'm not
10: like
28: sure.
10: Like the newest one?
28: No.
10: The storyline?
28: I haven't played Grand Theft Auto in 15 years.
10: Oh, yeah. So, did you play the one where it was like an overhead view and they look like Matchbox cars?
28: Yeah, they were like running around like
10: it's like a movie now.
28: It's like real. It's sick now.
10: I'm telling you, when Grand Theft Auto 5 came out, like, you would get stuck in the story where you'd be like, I gotta do the next thing because I gotta know what happens next. Like, it's like,
28: wow.
10: It's like a movie where, dude, when
28: I believe it now because there are a lot of TV shows that I love that I'll be like, dude, have you seen the show? You go, yeah, I played the video game.
10: Yeah.
28: I forgot it now.
10: The one on HBO.
28: I know. It's
10: with
28: so
10: the little girl.
28: It's
10: actually
28: good.
10: A great game. It's, like, it's incredibly great game.
28: The problem is they're taking too long between seasons, and it's annoying.
10: I know. The Last of Us.
28: Yes.
10: The Last of Us.
28: Yeah.
10: That game and the like both of those games, absolutely incredible. But when I tell you some of the things on Grand Theft Auto that you can do, you're gonna be shocked.
27: There's bars and stuff.
10: Bars and stuff?
27: Well, special bars.
10: There's Ladies of the Night.
27: Yeah, that too. Aaron, there's also Grand Theft Auto 5. There's you can go to the casino and play poker and blackjack and stuff.
2: Can you make real money?
27: No.
10: Of course not.
2: Then what do we do?
27: The new one's based in Miami.
10: So when I when I told Heidi originally about like 5 having the quote unquote ladies of the night, she's like, you got to show me. Because like they're not just in the game. Like you can pick them up and et cetera and et cetera.
4: What is...
10: Dude, it's wild.
27: You can golf in GTA 5 too, Aaron.
2: Or I can just do what we did yesterday and go out to a real golf course.
10: Yeah.
27: You can't golf at midnight.
10: Doing those things that are like regular everyday things that you can do on your own within a video game to me is very weird.
27: Well, you could do what you're talking about.
2: Like at midnight, I'm sleeping.
27: That's fair.
10: Yeah, but I'm going to tell you, like, usually you just play the game itself.
27: Yeah.
10: Like you don't take a lot of time to like go to the tennis court and play tennis on the video game. Because you'd be like, "What?" Again, very, very boring.
2: We're distracting all of you from potential doom on Sunday, even though I picked the Bucks.
10: Yeah.
2: I'm
10: confidently.
2: Not confidently.
10: Possibly no Reuben Bain Jr. Possibly no Jeremiah Trotter. Josiah Trotter. I
2: That's
10: knew,
2: a fair one.
10: I knew sooner or later I'd call him by his dad's name.
2: I've done it once before, too.
10: Have you? Yeah. Yes. All right. There you go. We're even. but I just, I'm so concerned. And a big part of it is offensively, we talked about it the other day, the play calling has been very unimaginative and way too many of the plays are, when it comes to the passing attack, beginning at or behind the line of scrimmage. I like a good screen game. I think it could be very effective. It can't be so common that teams are as ready for it as they've looked over the first 2 weeks.
2: Yep.
10: And then Baker Mayfield. We went from talking about the internal clock in week one, which seemed to be non-existent as he threw the ball and threw an interception, but also gets sacked and fumbled twice and then had a fumble running down the field. Like we talked about his internal clock and his ball security. But then this week, he was, I feel like against Cleveland, as inaccurate as I've seen him. Like his balls were bad. And there were times where Baker was under so much pressure where like, it's hard to put the throw on him. And then there were times where he had all day in the pocket and missed guys badly.
2: Yeah, his timing was off. I mean, the deep ball, you could see it there. And to me, it seemed like he was changing. And this just could be me. Like the trajectory of and the angles were different. And it felt like he was really trying to force it and make it really wanted to obviously make that good throw. But sometimes you just got to let it loose and go with the feel and the timing that you've practiced linking up with these guys for the many, many hours that you have during practice. But right now, the connection's not there. And this isn't like, oh, Mike Evans is gone. The connection's not there. If Mike Evans was here, you'd still have these issues right now.
10: Yeah,
2: you gotta
10: we
2: be
10: did
2: able
10: last
2: to,
10: year.
2: Yeah, you got to be able to accurately make those balls, deep balls downfield. But how about some quick slants? How about something where you can really open up this offense instead of, like we talked about earlier this week, throwing the ball behind the line of scrimmage. Boom, no imagination, you're dead. Guys getting smashed before you can even think. Now going deep down the field with the deep ball. You're not accurate with the deep ball. Okay, how about something a little more in the intermediate range?
10: Especially early, right? Get comfortable with some of those easier passes. And I'm not talking about just the ones behind the line of scrimmage. Like you said, those slants, like little curl patterns. Like there are ways to get guys in space and find ways to move the football without making it so obvious. And I said coming into the season, I was very optimistic about this offense because we knew that in Atlanta last year, they were getting rid of the ball pretty quickly, 11th in the league when it came to getting rid of the ball quickly. And I thought that'd be very effective for this offense, both for Baker, because he needs to get the ball out of his hands, but also for the receivers, because I think these are guys that can win in space. We really haven't seen them get the ball in space.
2: Well, here's Bucks offense coordinator Zach Robinson talking about those screenplays.
5: You got to be ready for all those things in terms of a pressure standpoint with these guys. But yeah, we haven't got a chance to get as many maybe screens off that you would like based on, every week's different in terms of the defensive structures that you're facing and all those things kind of change week to week. But yeah, we definitely got to get some of those things going. But I definitely put the one in the red zone. Didn't love personally that call, kind of put our guys in a tough.
10: Yeah, and it is something that certainly against an aggressive, and somebody texted into this effect, like against an aggressive defense like Brian Flores runs in Minnesota, you can sometimes take advantage of those defenses when you run the screen plays, but it has to happen I don't want to say organically, but it can't be so obvious. And I felt like Cleveland knew that those screens were coming or those plays near the line of scrimmage were coming way too often. And if you can't find a way to surprise people with your screens, you're not going to be effective anyway.
28: Yeah, and you're going to have to find a way to do that. And I think especially against the Vikings, you can utilize that and maybe throw them on their heels early on, because this is a Vikings defense led by Brian Flores that is going to come after you. They are dangerous. They will blitz like none other. Their blitz rate is number one in football right now by a large margin.
10: Yeah, and Flores has always run defenses that way. You know that, and that's the only, you know, hey, Ronnie Lane brought it up. We are 2-0, or Baker Mayfield, I should say, is 2-0 against a Brian Flores-led defense, so maybe there's something within those packages that he sees and recognizes. I think running the ball effectively is going to be massive on Sunday. I would give Bucky the ball a ton. And yes, I do want to get Kenny Gainwell involved, but Bucky Irving, to me, I've been saying it for the last couple of years, I think this offense is at its best when he is the focal point of the offense. And if you can get Bucky going on the ground, the screens will be more effective, and so will play action. And that's something I don't think we've seen enough of through the first 2 weeks, especially for a team that's actually running the ball okay. Like, let's get, and the play action pass doesn't need to be 40 yards downfield. Like, let's get the play action working. Let's get the run game working. And then not only can you potentially catch that Vikings defense off guard a little bit and maybe have them off balance a little bit and score some points, more importantly, you're keeping your defense on the sideline. And that is so important for this Buccaneer team right now, especially if they're without Josiah Trotter on Sunday.
28: It's where Baker has to be better, Pat. That's where these receivers have to create a little more separation, be a little sharper on your routes. And to me, the most important thing is this offensive line has to create some pass protection for Baker Mayfield.
10: I wish I had your confidence in Baker right now. I love him. My confidence is maybe not at an all-time low with Baker, but it's down.
28: What is anything I just said in confidence? I do have confidence.
10: No, but you've said you think he's going to fix it.
28: He's going to fix
10: it. Said right. Like he's going to be fine, like several times the last couple of weeks.
28: I agree with that.
10: I'm not convinced. My concern with Baker, we talked about it and you mentioned it earlier, when the line isn't playing that well, when the wide receivers aren't getting separation, Baker has shown the last few years to not be good enough to elevate everybody around him and make them better. My worry about Baker is that the worse it gets, the worse he might get.
28: I agree with that.
10: The more they struggle, the more he might try to do too much and really struggle.
28: Why do you think my number one key, I said it earlier and I'll say it again, my number one key to this game is the offensive line play.
10: Yeah.
28: Baker, when you give him, and I know that this doesn't make you, when we're talking about the elite of the elite quarterbacks, the Josh Allens in the world, I know what I'm about to say, this doesn't help Baker Mayfield's argument for the money he was just paid. When Baker gets the protection, when he has time, he's insanely good. He's excellent. And when he gets going, the offensive line was good that year. Yeah. Last year they were a mess. They were jumbled with injuries moving around.
10: But like we talked about last week, with very good protection on some plays, was awful.
28: Right. And that's why the confidence with Baker getting going, getting hot, that's a big part of it. I know, once again, to make you one of one and elite, you have to be better than that and you have to be able to go through those struggles. Baker might just be one of those guys that needs everything around him to be really good for him to be elite. He's got it in him. There are some quarterbacks that even if you have that elite around you, you're just not good enough to make it in the league. You make too many mistakes. I think Baker is in that category of elite when everything's going well around him. So we're at that point right now where we're stuck with Baker. So I can only have hope in him and hope that everything around him improves, because if it does and he gets better protection, he gets rolling, gets that confidence going, we know what that can do as well.
10: There's hope and confidence. We all hope Baker plays better and Baker finds something in the next couple of weeks that turns him into the quarterback we've seen from him at times. The confidence for me is not there. I have a lot of hope.
28: I don't blame you.
10: I have no confidence. And it sucks because I love Baker the human being. We had the best time watching Tom Brady win a Super Bowl here. If you said to me, hey, Baker, you can have Baker win, and obviously Tom's already won it, but if you gave me the choice, I'm picking Baker as the dude. Right? Like the guy that I want to succeed with. Tom Brady's the guy you had to succeed with.
28: Well, because Baker, I agree with you, because if Baker wins in Tampa, Baker is cemented with Tampa. Like, he'll be a part of it forever.
10: Yep.
28: Tom was in, he was out. Tampa will be a little bit a part of him forever, but not the way it would be for Baker.
10: And if you win, you can be up and down and will deal with all of that and be totally fine. See Eli Manning, a guy that I've compared him to so many times, a guy that was so mistake-ridden in his career at times, but when it mattered most, when you had to be the best, he was.
28: Yeah, two Super Bowls will give you a little leeway forever.
10: Yes. And you know what? One will give you leeway if you're Baker Mayfield. You don't need to win two to be in that. Like, here in Tampa Bay, the way we look at Baker, for me, he wins one Super Bowl. He is forever cemented as an all-time Tampa Bay Buccaneer. I believe
28: that. I agree with that as well.
10: The guy is so much fun to root for when he's good. And unfortunately, that just hasn't happened yet this season. And that is that's frustrating to watch. All right, it's time for today's top headline. Sam Cohen will get us filled in on the biggest stories in all of sports coming up next on the Pat and Aaron Show.
28: But we were doing talking about injuries earlier, Bucks dealing with a few of them. We talked about it yesterday. 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
27: They're brought to you by Howard Team Home Loans. The Rays were back in action for their last game in Yankee Stadium for the 2026 regular season, and unfortunately it was a big stinky L, but there were some good things last night, gentlemen, and they were up early, so take the positives while you can, because the outcome didn't matter.
28: Yeah, there are a few things within the game that you could look at and go, okay, well, I want that guy to perform well in the playoffs. All right, they got did some damage against Cam Schlittler. That's great. He's going to be the Cy Young winner in the American League, so there's some positives to take away. If you left last night going, I'm so disappointed they lost that game, you don't have your eye on the prize. As T-Kraz would say, you're looking at, well, third prize is what you'd be looking at.
10: That's right. And listen, I'm not going to lie. The Rays are up 4-0, and I watched something with my wife. And then I looked back and was like, oh, they lost. Like, it just didn't matter. The game didn't matter at all.
28: I was going back and forth watching football. Like, I was, there was plenty of things on last night that I can't wait for the playoffs. But no. There was, that game did not matter, the result.
10: Zero.
27: Well, what mattered in a result was Falcons-Packers last night. You were watching it, Aaron, as was I. Falcons put a trouncing on the Packers in Green Bay. Lambeau Field was quiet as the Falcons ran away with it. Penix started slow in the first quarter, but he found his groove, and he found it real quick. And Bijan Robinson and Drake London, both 194 yards on the nose. Penix, 18 of 25 after the early interception.
10: Michael Penix, really good last night. Drake London, maybe the player I've been most wrong about over the last 5 or 6 years. I remember a couple years ago being like, he's all right.
28: I remember that. He's all right. I remember having those conversations with you.
10: Yeah, I was like, I don't know if he's going to be that good. I think he's going to be fine. He's a good receiver. He's never going to be a great receiver. Drake London's fantastic, and I did not give him the credit he deserved early
28: in
10: his career.
28: He's so good. And if he didn't get hurt last year, he's a 1,000-yard receiver with his eyes closed.
10: No, I don't believe that. What? I don't. There's no chance. He probably wouldn't even catch a ball with his eyes closed.
28: Oh. Well, I think he only needed like one more good play to get over 1,000. So maybe with the eyes closed, he could get just that one.
10: No, sir.
27: Well, maybe. When you talk about Drake London, fun little Sammy stat fact for you on the morning. How about 2019 USC? Yeah, they lost five games, and their receiving core consisted of Drake London, Amon-Ra St. Brown, and Michael Pittman Jr.
28: That's crazy.
27: And they still lost five games.
10: Well, what does that what does that go to show you? You win and you lose in the trenches. You can have great players on the outside. You can have unbelievable skill talent. If you suck on the line, you suck.
28: Who was the quarterback at that time?
27: That's a great question. I just saw a stat about the receiving room. Velus Jones Jr., part of the NFL, at one point as well. He was also on that team.
28: Don't distract me.
27: USC.
28: I want to know that quarterback.
27: Keaton Slovis.
28: There you go.
27: Stepped in after JT Daniels got hurt in the first game.
28: That explains a lot as to why they didn't win a lot of games.
27: It's a good point. Although Slovis, NFL player now.
28: Yeah.
27: But not great.
10: Yeah.
27: Also not great if you're a Blue Jays fan. They've been officially eliminated from the playoffs. But the more notable news coming out of Toronto this week, how about a comment from Vlad Guerrero Jr.? He was on a podcast in Spanish, so I'm not going to play the audio, but he was quoted as saying...
10: Messed up for our Spanish listeners.
27: I can play it if you want.
10: No, I'm just kidding. I'm just kidding. You can translate.
27: Well, yeah, there was part of his long-winded quote, and he said... When he was asked about his contract and the down season he had this year, he said, they didn't pay me to hit 40 home runs every year. They paid me for what I already did.
28: That, when I saw that, if I'm a Blue Jays fan, I saw this a couple days ago, I would be furious. Absolutely furious. And I don't know, like, out of translation, I'm guessing that he meant what he said and that wasn't translated incorrectly. I saw it from, I think, Hector Gomez on Twitter. That is so false and so inaccurate.
10: He's so wrong. He's so wrong.
28: Like, you're paid for what you will be able to do and continue to do. You've proved to them that you're worth that money. It's a business.
10: It's much more accurate in the NFL because of the drop-off from players being so dramatic, right?
28: But that's late in their career. That's not in early 20s, mid-20s.
10: No, no, no. But either way, like, it is still much more drastic, the drop-off in the NFL. But you're not paid for what you've already done. Nobody is paid for what you've already done in sports. You're paid for what they think you're going to do. And it wasn't what you did this year, dude.
28: That I would be furious. And by the way... You will never, I am very confident you would never, ever hear that from a Junior Caminero. Ever.
10: No. Dude, speaking of interviews in Spanish, I retweeted it. Did you see his comments about third base? And like, he was pissed that Kevin Cash was taking him out of games. And he's like, I went to him, and I'm like, why are you taking me out late in games?
28: Yeah, Jose Caballero. He's talking about Caballero.
10: Yeah, and he goes, well, Caballero's better than you defensively. And he's like, I was like, nah. I'm a superstar. I'm not just anybody. And, like, he worked his ass off to make sure he didn't continue to get taken out of games late in games. Like, that's so impressive. I saw that. I tweeted out, and I was like, give him all the money right now.
28: Used it as motivation. That's it. He used it as motivation. And, like, we've seen his defense improve this year alone dramatically. And we talked about that at the beginning of the season. You and I debated it.
10: Yeah. So many guys who swing the bat the way Junior does just don't care. And that doesn't mean they don't care about being good defensively, but if they're like okay defensively and they get taken out as a defensive replacement late in games, but they're driving in a ton of runs and hitting 40 bombs every year, they're fine with that. Junior's like, no, I don't want to be taken out of the game. I freaking love that about that kid. I love it.
27: Well, while we're talking about guys whose first language is not English, I came across this yesterday, after the White Sox clinched the playoffs for the first time since 2021, and Munetaka Murakami, who's been a spark for that offense, even though he's missed a lot of time this season, part of the turnaround that Venables has had this year. Take a listen to the post-game interview he did, well, mid-champagne bottles slash party celebration on the South Side yesterday.
1: Rate it on a scale of 1 to 10. How's it going so far?
3: 初めてのクロバースのセレブレーション 1 から 10 です。大満の気持ちいかがですか?
8: 100! No, 10! 100! Yeah!
1: How many champagne bottles have you opened so far?
3: 3杯もと何本開けましたか?
8: Handle it!
1: Just what does it mean just to be able to celebrate it with this team?
3: こうやってみんなチームメイトと一緒にお祝いできる気持ちはいかがですか?
8: I'm Japanese!
28: Sam sent this to us and I watched it and I was cracking up.
10: Do you remember? I think it was World Baseball Classic years ago. We had a guy that did something very similar where he's just like, I'm a Japanese!
28: Of course.

0: Yeah, that's the stat I saw this morning.
1: That's insanity.
0: 1906, 2008, 2020, and now 2026.
1: They went from 1906 to 2008, over 100 years.
0: 102 to be exact.
1: Of them not being in the playoffs at the same time. It's one thing to not win a World Series like the Cubs went for so many years, and of course the White Sox before they won the World Series, but there had to have been something like, there had to have been a break in the, like, the White Sox, because...
2: No, they both just sucked a lot, Aaron. Like, the White Sox in my lifetime have had a couple of good runs, the Frank Thomas years and stuff like that, but for the most part, I've been like, okay, right? And then...
0: Cubs, veteran, Cubs bad
2: forever
0: teams.
2: Were just terrible. That's really what it was. Mostly the Cubs.
1: I guess it was.
2: And remember, for a lot of years, we didn't have wild card teams and all this stuff. You had four playoff teams. For a long time, you had four playoff teams. Don't forget that, Aaron.
1: That's crazy. Like, even the shoeless Joe Jackson years, there wasn't a good Cubs team around those days?
2: Apparently not.
1: Man.
2: But think about it. It is... When you put that all together, the fact that it used to just be four playoff teams for the majority of our lifetimes.
1: It's a good point. It's a very good point. That's why. It's a good point. That's it. Because that stat would be crazy.
2: Yeah, if it's in any other sport.
1: Even though with the playoff chain, like when they changed it, the fact that they've only been in four times.
2: I can't remember when they added the wild card. Like when they split up to the three divisions and added the wild card and all that nonsense.
1: It
2: like,
1: wasn't in my lifetime or it was early. It had to have been before my lifetime or early. Or
0: 1995, or the just, MLB expanded really? The playoffs from 4 to 8.
1: Yeah, when I was just becoming into baseball.
2: See, I forget a lot of stuff that happened like mid to late high school years / years after that.
1: Yeah, I was in like pre-K or kindergarten.
2: Yeah.
0: Well, that is today's top headlines brought to you by Howard Team Home Loans. John Howard, your hometown home loan MVP at howardteamhomeloans.com.
2: Yeah, that is a pretty crazy stat, but the four playoff teams for the majority of our lifetime, my lifetime anyways, is the reason why. All right, we'll get into the Buccaneers and whether or not they can beat the Minnesota Vikings one more time as we wrap up this Football Friday on the Pat and Aaron Show. Coming up next.
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16: Tackle someone, please.
17: Oh, that's
16: tackle someone.
17: We're at week three, and that's how you start the last segment.
16: I feel very, very concerned about what we're going to see on Sunday. And it's not even that the Minnesota Vikings offense makes me afraid, because it doesn't. And Kyler Murray, for as good as he looks at times, also makes a lot of mistakes. And I wouldn't be shocked if he made some on Sunday. I just need to see the Buccaneers be better, and not in a loss, because it won't matter. If you go to 0-3, very little chance you're going to be. And by the way, it happened last year. The Houston Texans last year started 0-3 before going on to make the playoffs. But it's happened seven times in the Super Bowl era. And if the Buccaneers aren't a lot better on Sunday, and it looks like potentially without Josiah Trotter, who leads the team in tackles, potentially without Reuben Bain, who are all waiting to make an impact. There's not a lot of positive I see when it comes to the matchup against the Minnesota Vikings, in my opinion. And that sucks, because again, the Vikings aren't world beaters. I'm not suggesting they're going to win even their division level, and they could, but certainly not predicting they go to the Super Bowl. You lost to the Cleveland Browns last week.
17: No, you just got to hope somebody steps up, next man up for those guys that are down with injuries, and someone makes a play, because maybe that, and it's a hope and a prayer for me, that a Kyler Murray, who's coming back from missing some games here, to be able to stifle him, turn the football over a couple times, and maybe a Bucs offense is able to capitalize on a short field. You've seen that in recent weeks, or at least last week. Wouldn't have taken a lot of points to get it done against Minnesota. For the Bears, bad weather. Caleb Williams got hurt in that fourth quarter, and they couldn't get over the hump, even though they were knocking on the doorstep a couple times. It might not take a ton to get by this Vikings team as far as how much you'll have to score, so you got to be opportunistic.
16: Yeah, and listen, that win against the Packers looking a little less impressive now for the Minnesota Vikings after what we saw what Atlanta did to the Packers last night. So that's their victory on the season is that comeback. I'm sorry, their first victory was that comeback win against the Packers. And then last week, like you said, 9-3. But that game, I feel like you kind of have to throw it out because of the weather. It really was a mess. But it's the fact that the Buccaneers have given up 7 sacks in 2 games. Minnesota has 8 sacks in 2 games. Like, it just doesn't look like a good matchup for the Buccaneers. But you never know. We didn't have high expectations when they played Minnesota a couple years ago. I was talking about that first start for Baker. I don't think a lot of people, because nobody knew what to expect from Baker. He had won the job over Kyle Trask. But overall, nobody was having super high expectations for that Buccaneers team. They started out hot, including a victory over that Minnesota Vikings team. So you never know. I'm not saying they can't win on Sunday, but it feels very unlikely to me. If you're going to win, you're going to have to run the ball, I think, a ton. Take the pressure off your defense, keep them off the field, and execute offensively, which we just haven't seen enough of, especially from the quarterback, which is why I'm very down.
17: And now that we've seen Michael Penix, as he performed last night very well in that win, so we've seen him once. We've seen Bryce Young look good multiple times. We've seen Tyler Shuck look good multiple times. I don't think it's unfair to say that Baker Mayfield has looked like the worst quarterback in the division this year, maybe one of the worst in all of football this year.
16: And by the way, it's Baker Mayfield, well, not just Baker, but he's a large part of the reason why we pointed towards the Buccaneers as, in our opinion, still being the favorites coming into the season for the NFC South. We thought Baker was just hands down the best quarterback in the division. Bryce Young took some strides last year, but you know, there was so much uncertainty in Atlanta. And then New Orleans, Tyler Shuck, who I really liked the way he finished last season. At the same time, we just didn't know if he was going to be able to carry that over. And so far, he's been really good. And Bryce Young's been even better. And in his first game of the season returning last night, Michael Penix looked pretty freaking good. And it is pretty sad because I don't think those teams are necessarily just that much better up front than the Buccaneers are either when it comes to the offensive line, especially when it comes to the tackles. I mean, Tristan Wirfs, I still think, is as good as any left tackle in football. But next to him, Ben Bredesen has been a problem.
17: Just going to have to hope that, you know, Saturday's an amazing slate of college football and I feel good and play a little golf, relax, and then just whatever happens, I'll be okay with on Sunday. Just let Sunday happen.
16: I don't want to say what you sound like.
17: What do I sound like? What do I sound like? Be nice.
16: Someone in hospice?
9: Don't be rude.
17: I might be in hospice. My fandom.
16: Football hospice.
17: I'm in football fandom hospice.
16: No. My apologies to all of you out there for all of this. Every single part of it. Hopefully the Buccaneers can shock the world, at least shock us, at least shock me.
17: Apologizing for the show or for the Bucs?
16: For the hospice.
17: Oh.
16: Yeah. All, you know what? Everything. Yeah. Apologizing for everything.
17: Blanket apology. Yeah. Like that.
16: And not a blanket thank you, though. A specific thank you to the men and women who serve our country and our community and allow us to be morons for a living. Sorry, Mom, and really, all of you. I am so sorry.
17: Football Friday.
16: The Bucs are sorry, too.
17: Hey, keep your chin up, everyone. Have a good one.
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0: There are ISO plays of him running pass patterns, and it just feels like he's giving 50% effort there. The Chiefs are going to pick up somebody.
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2: Oh, God, no!
0: But we've already seen with Mahomes, he's been able to win a Super Bowl with guys who aren't A-level wide receivers. But he does make them better.
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0: We did it collectively. We got it to a Friday. It's a Meat Friday. We'll run down the menu. Morale is high. The lovely and talented Todd Fritz in the back row with Dylan. Fresh off another episode of DP Takes a Gamble. And we'll find out if Dylan was on the right side of things last night. Marvin's up front with Paulie, yours truly, in the back room, guys. We say good morning if you're watching the program, which you can do on NBC Sports Now and also Peacock and our radio affiliates, including Baltimore, Maryland, recent addition there, 441 radio stations around the country. 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Play of the day, poll question, stat of the day. Rob Gronkowski will join us a little bit later on, and Hall of Famer Kurt Warner stops by as well. Falcons roll the Packers 35-14. Bijan Robinson, one of our favorites. He was dominating last night. And how about this for a stat? Bijan Robinson had more rushing yards last night, 194. The Packers have this season, 146. Well,

0: It's the stat of the day.
1: Michael Bublé. Thank you, Michael. Packers rushed for 17 yards. That's it. 17 yards. And this, you know, once again, that offensive line was banged up. They were missing, I think, six of their top 10 highest paid players. Micah Parsons not there. And you're looking for Jordan Love to do something miraculous, but you can't be one-dimensional. He tried to be, but give credit to Atlanta. This was one of those, hey, we're going to be in primetime our next three games. I hope you enjoy it. Well, now I'm looking forward to that. With Michael Penix Jr. III, he played really well. But the focus of that loss is on Matt LaFleur. Here's the Packers head coach on who gets the blame.
2: I mean, there's plenty of blame to go around. We got to catch the ball better. Certainly, there's some throws I think Jay Love would love to have back. And I, just like there's some play calls I would love to have back. Most notably that we're still in the game and we drive down to start the second half. We have a fourth and one and it's gloved. So there's enough blame to go around to everybody.
1: They should have lost to the Jets the previous week. They got lucky there. And you're playing a Falcons team that's desperate. Desperate to prove that they actually belong as a favorite to win that division. And they did look like that. Drake London, 9 catches, 194. The most by a Falcon receiver since the great Julio Jones had 253 against the Buccaneers in 2017. But this was about Bijan Robinson, and it was also about a Packers running attack that is not running and not attacking. What's the poll question for the first hour of the program, Dylan?
3: Well, the Packers are done, or going to be just fine. We're only three games in.
1: Well, Paulie, give me the schedule for the Packers.
4: Yeah, they're at Tampa, host the Bears, at Dallas, at Detroit, Carolina, New England, Minnesota. There's not an easy game on their entire schedule. Not a gimme.
1: No, because Carolina's not a pushover there. That's a pretty tough schedule there to try to right the ship. I don't think they have Josh Jacobs play for them ever again. I think they ruled that the judge ruled that you can show the video of him with the whatever domestic violence case. Wow. But you're not going to have Josh Jacobs in there. Now it's going to be one-dimensional. You got to get Micah Parsons back. Is that going to be another four games? But I was really curious how the crowd was going to respond, and they surprised me because that's one of those places. Lambeau is a place sort of like the St. Louis Cardinals, a home game there. You don't get booed. It's really rare when you get booed. And I remember Tino Martinez saying after he played with the Yankees, he went to the Cardinals, and he said, I couldn't believe that they weren't booing and yelling and swearing at me. They were like, hey, Tino, you'll get them again next time. He said, I wanted somebody to yell at me, boo me. Well, Packer fans, you booed last night, and Tucker Kraft, your tight end, was not happy about it.
5: Yeah, it's pretty tough. You know, like everyone pictures Lambeau Field, and I don't picture boos. I picture my home stadium. That's tough. It's pretty disappointing.
6: Especially for a home opener.
5: It's pretty disappointing. It's not going to help us win. I don't know what people think that's going to rally us or something like that. But, that's we're grown men. We're mentally strong enough, capable enough to get back on the field and play ball. But that'd be much easier with the 70,000 people behind us rather than opposing us.
1: Okay. If I'm Tucker Kraft, I don't address this. Hey, what did you think of the boos? Hey, we got to turn them into cheers. Hey, you know what? We didn't play well. We'll play well. We're a good team. It's going to take maybe a little more time. You got to eat that. You can't sit there and address that. If you say you're grown men, then be a grown man and say, hey, we'll be better. We're going to, we'll make those boos turn into cheers. That's what we're used to. We have the best fans in the NFL. You can't do, oh, woe is me after you get blown out. I'd boo you too. Yes, Marvin.
7: And I can't be mad at Packers fans because the Atlanta Falcons hadn't had one play inside of the red zone the first two games of the season. And then they put up 35 on you. I cannot knock the Packers fans for being upset with the performance last night.
1: Yes, Todd.
8: And there have been a number of players in that same situation that said, I would have booed too. They're expecting a certain level that we're not delivering. I don't know how you could possibly play the victim or say basically, screw the fans. That's not going to make us play any better.
1: Thank you, Todd.
8: Welcome.
1: Menu for Meat Friday, Dylan. What do you have?
3: Well, then we have steakhouse burgers, bacon and blue cheese steakhouse burgers, curly fry Irish nachos.
1: What's that?
3: It's essentially just nachos, but with some form of potato usually. So we went with curly fries. It's basically French fries dressed up with nacho stuff.
1: Okay.
3: Yeah. And
1: anything else?
3: Yeah. Last but not least, the Rhode Island stuffies, Rhode Island stuffed clams.
1: Ooh. Okay. By the way, I had Damascata oysters. Now, they're the best oysters in New England. If you ever get a chance and you find those on a menu, Damascata, and there's an area in Maine down by the water, and those are the best oysters you will have. Now, I love, now there's some Kumamoto's that I love from, the West Coast, Pacific Northwest. The Damascata oysters, had those last night. Two dozen oysters, my wife and I. It's like, these are so damn good. We'll take another 12, please. Yes, Paul?
4: Yeah, I've got an article on them, and they're pretty famous. They call them the Napa Valley of Oysters, this Damariscotta area of Maine. And they say they're nutrient-rich, huge, and briny, just like you, Dan.
1: Yes, Damascata is the correct pronunciation. Okay. And those are great oysters. If you get a chance, you find them on the menu. All right, big night last night. Got college and pro football, busy schedule coming up this weekend as well. Any other poll question that you're thinking about there, Dylan?
3: Well, if you had to pick the winner of the NFC North today, who are you going with? So Bears, Lions, Vikings, or Packers? This feels vastly different than it did mere days and weeks ago.
1: Yeah, but okay. I know I keep saying this. I don't have the Packers making the playoffs, so let me take them out of this. I think the Vikings will be better than we thought, which is what I said. Now you get Kyler Murray back. I don't know if that's a good thing or not, but I do know that with Brian Flores there running that defense, they're going to be in just about every game. Then that brings me to the Bears and Caleb Williams. I would probably pick the Bears, even though that defense isn't very good. Detroit's defense isn't very good. Then you start to look at who's got more firepower there, and Detroit can go toe-to-toe with Chicago. I would probably pick the Bears, the Lions, maybe the Packers after that, and then the Vikings. It's just getting healthy. And who gets healthy or who doesn't, and for the amount of time. If Micah Parsons plays, is there a different outcome? Well, the score might be different, but Atlanta may still win that game. And I'm watching Atlanta put pressure on Love last night. And that offensive line, missing some starters, didn't look good. So that Micah Parsons doesn't help that part of this. And Atlanta's front four has statistically been off to a good start. I was surprised that, and Michael Penix throws the interception first drive, and I go, okay, here we go. Get, Tua warming up in the bullpen. But given credit, and, you get these analysts who go, oh, Michael Penix, he's athletic. He's not a runner. He's had a couple of knee surgeries, and I felt bad for Al Michaels. He had him going to Oregon. If you're going to make a mistake on where he went to school, you can't make that mistake. Certainly up there with Washington, UW. And he also was at Indiana, and he's a tough kid. And I give him credit. I mean, it's a great story to come back from all the injuries, but he's not a runner. And he's going to be a pocket passer. But Drake London loves when Michael Penix Jr. III is his starting quarterback. Let me see if I have the numbers here. Okay. Here's Drake London. He's played 15 career games with Michael Penix Jr. In those games, 15 games, he has 100 catches, 1,400 yards, and 9 touchdowns. So he's gone. Here's his last 7 games with Michael Penix. And I'm assuming the defensive coordinator for the Packers may have known this. London went for 9 last night, 7 before that, 6, 9, 4, 10, 8. All over 100 yards except for the one game where he had 4 receptions for 42 yards. All righty. stat of the day brought to you by Panini America, the official trading cards of the Dan Patrick Show. We'll settle on a poll question. It's a Meat Friday. Phone calls, always welcome. 877-3DP-SHOW. 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Twitter handle, @DP Show. We will have the most must-win game of the weekend coming up next hour, whether it's college or pro, and some interesting matchups. Remember when games went to die at noon Eastern? Well, now that Fox has that big noon kickoff, you can't have a big noon kickoff and then give us Rutgers against Maryland. Big noon kickoff, you get Texas-Tennessee. That's a big noon kickoff. And I love it because you kind of ease into the college football weekend. You're like, who's on at 1 o'clock? Oh, Missouri. They're kind of cute. And then all of a sudden you go, what's that 3 o'clock game? What's the 7:30 game? Not anymore. Right out of the gate, Texas, Tennessee. Texas favored in that game. Buddha in San Francisco leads us off. Hey, Buddha, what do you have for me?
6: Nobody. Happy Meat Friday, boys. Thank you, Todd. BP, I have a question for you. But first, I was filling out my pick'ems teams, Dan, to win this weekend. And I wanted to talk to you about this because why do I feel for some reason the Chargers are going to pull some chargery and win in Buffalo? I mean, am I crazy or what? And my question for you is this, Dan. I know you love CMC, but after what happened yesterday, any given Sunday, you're going with CMC or you're going with Bijan?
1: I'm going with Bijan. Now, Christian McCaffrey is still valuable. Bijan is a guy who can break it, and CMC doesn't do that much anymore. But he is reliable. He's their go-to guy. But Bijan Robinson is up there with Jahmyr Gibbs. Those are two guys that are different than any other running backs, it feels like. Andrew in Washington. Hi, Andrew. What do you have for me?
9: Good morning, Dan. Danette. Happy Meat Friday. Hope you enjoyed that lovely recipe or menu, actually, that you guys were talking about. I just had a few comments. I mean, you mentioned Drake London last night. Drake London with his 194 passing yards, that's the most passing yards in almost 9 years by an Atlanta Falcon wide receiver. It goes all the way back to Julio Jones in 2017. But yeah, you're right. Michael Penix Jr., Drake London, that's a great connection if both of them can stay healthy. I think Atlanta has a good future there, but the injuries get in the way. My MMWGOTW is out of the SEC. I think LSU and Texas A&M both at 2-1. Neither one can afford the second loss this early in the season to stay in any type of playoff race. Just wanted to get your thoughts on that.
1: Yeah, it's one of those weird games where A&M coming off a loss, LSU coming off a loss, something's got to give. But I've got LSU is favored in that game. What are they, by 7.5? Does that sound about right, Dylan?
3: I believe 6.5.
1: 6.5, okay. So 6.5, LSU and A&M. No, it's 9.5.
3: Oh, it's 9.5?
1: I think it was... Yeah, it was 8.5 yesterday. Now it's 9.5. A&M getting 9.5 there. Ooh, okay. I don't know if that changes anything in anybody's mind. Also, when we come back, I learned something yesterday on the gambling podcast, which is rare, with Shea and Irving, Dylan, and Big Day Ray. I learned about the double trap game. I wasn't aware of that as a former gambler. But I'll have that for you as well. Gronk joins us in an hour from now. More phone calls as well on this Meat Friday. We're back after this. 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
14: Coming from you to me.
15: Yeah, Paul. Dan, as you know, if you ask your wife how she's doing and she says, fine, you're in big trouble.
14: Yeah. If I say, oh, honey, you look fine. That's not a compliment. Dave Matthews, though, Hall of Famer Dave Matthews, by the way. All right. I learned something on the gambling podcast yesterday, and that doesn't happen very often. But Big Day Ray and also Dylan and Shay and Irving, they've been on a heater, as the kids like to say, with some good picks. Where were you with the – you had the Falcons last night in the points, didn't you, Dylan?
16: Not the points, Dan. I had them straight up.
14: Oh, okay. Yeah. About a round of applause
16: look
14: for
16: at
14: Dylan.
16: This guy. Yeah.
14: He's doing a fine job.
16: Thank you. Yes, he is.
14: But then Big Day Ray – was trying to explain the Florida Ole Miss game. Ole Miss coming off the big win against LSU, taking on Florida, and Florida is favored in this game. And then Ray explained, so I think it starts with Dylan talking about this, and then Big Day Ray comes in.
16: Florida, this one, Ray and I have
17: I don't understand. I can't.
16: We've been talking about it all week. I don't know what to do. I just threw a dart, and I'm taking Florida -3.5.
18: It's a double trap. It's a double trap. They want you to see the trap,
16: Might
18: and then
16: triple.
18: You're going to not take the trap, but then you actually want you to take the real trap. It's a double trap.
16: It's a double trap.
14: Okay, wait a minute. Explain that they want you to see the trap.
18: Okay, so everyone thinks favorite. Ole Miss should win,
14: yeah.
18: And then you look at the line, you're like, oh, Florida's -3.5. So that must mean Florida's going to win, except it's so obviously a trap that they want you to take Florida when, in reality, Ole Miss is actually going to be the one that wins. I couldn't sleep all this week thinking about this, Dan. So I just took it off the board.
14: You can't get this kind of analysis anyplace else. Okay. Now, the double trap, which means I'm supposed to take Ole Miss in this one, Dylan?
16: Well, there's a few different schools of thought on this, Dan. So obviously, like as Ray said in the clip, it seems such a no-brainer to take Ole Miss getting +3.5. You're like, that must mean they want me to fall for the trap for Florida. But is that a trap in itself that you think they want you to take Florida? Instead, you should actually go back to Ole Miss.
14: Okay. That's the double trap game.
16: Yep.
14: All right. Yes, Paul.
19: Yeah, it's like reverse psychology. This is double reverse psychology. You go back to your original intentions.
14: Okay. Maybe I'll just say Florida's going to win and lay the 3.5. But then I'd be falling for the trap or the double trap. Man, I'm confused with this. Thank God I don't gamble anymore. But I do love being around people who gamble, that they're passionate and they're interesting with it. I don't like watching people gamble when they're in Vegas or Tahoe, when they're doing blackjack. I'm never comfortable watching that because I know you're going to lose at some point. I know eventually you're losing. I just don't want to be around for that. And I was with a coworker and he was betting. He had four hands. I don't know what his salary was, but he had four hands of blackjack at $25,000 a hand. And he seemed really comfortable with $25,000 each hand. Four of them at the same time. And he's a pretty good gambler to be putting up 25 large on each hand. Yes, Dylan?
16: The craziest is when you see some of the high limit slot machines. Like, I think John Daly would sit there and do $2,500 slot spins, which if you've played a slot machine before, that can go in 2 seconds.
14: $2,500?
16: Well, at a very rapid rate.
14: Yeah. All righty. And there are people addicted to the sounds of slot machines. Like, it's weird. But I'm sure the gambling people, you know, the casino people, they know all of this stuff. You know, the oxygen that they pump in there, and you get drinks, and no windows, no clocks, no nothing. Yeah, Dale.
16: Yeah, I believe it's UNLV has a program that's actually about designing, like, gaming. So designing some of these slot games and stuff. And the government will actually use some of the experts in that field as like a study of other aspects of human behavior and things like that. That's how much they have it nailed down to a science.
14: Yes, Todd.
17: Even if you could afford it and you had a crazy amount of money, whatever that number would be, just out of principle, $25,000 on four separate hands of blackjack. You know, a lot of the wealthiest people got there because they're penny pinchers or they're smart with investing and how hard they work to get their money. Why would you just drop $100,000 for one hand of blackjack, no matter how much money you're making? That's a problem.
14: Mr. Vegas. Thank you. Yeah. But there are certain amounts that don't get somebody's interest. They have to put something on it that almost hurts. Like, this one's going to sting if I lose this, but if I win this one, like, you know, I've been around gamblers. I was a gambler for a long time. And there are times when you go, maybe I'll put a nickel on this. Maybe I'll put a dime on something. Well, that would get your interest. But some of these other, you know, big timers, you know, you're not even getting their attention with something like that. Curtis in Illinois. Hi, Curtis. What do you have for me today?
20: Morning, DP. First off, I couldn't believe how awful my Packers offensive line was. I remember watching Jordan Love throw a bubble screen, which is supposed to just be a catch the snap and throw to the receiver, and he got pressured and hit. But then I also learned something listening to the DP Takes a Gamble podcast yesterday when you were talking about ex-girlfriend stories and if everybody, and when Ray told his story, I couldn't believe that you guys weren't immediately throwing, hey, that's a red flag if that girl threw up from whatever he said in his story. But also, I hope you guys told Ray that for the rest of his life, or at least for the rest of the time that he's with his current girlfriend, anytime they have an argument, this is the one thing that will never get forgotten and always be brought up.
14: Thank you, Curtis. We did tell Ray, and Ray is young, and I try to help him kind of be a father figure, maybe a grandfather figure to him. But I said, if your girlfriend wants to know about previous girlfriends, do not say anything or lie. And then Ray said, well, he said he gave the PG version to his girlfriend, and then she threw up. And I go, what are you doing, Ray? What are you doing? Oh, I can only do so much. Jordan in Peoria. Hi, Jordan.
21: Well, Dan, calling in on that theme as well, looking for some fatherly advice from you. But after listening to the Gambling Podcast, I guess I'll still ask. But, listening to Shay and Irving say, we'll get rid of the vapes by giving him a cigarette. I'll still ask you the final advice, but I got a little girl coming here in about a few weeks. So just looking for some girl dad advice and looking for some delivery room advice too. What should I do out there? Thanks, Dan.
14: Always be in the moment with your wife. Don't be on your phone. Whatever she needs. If she yells at you, she yells at you. She doesn't mean it, but be there in the moment. Whatever happens, I prefer being behind home plate, not in center field, but I'm going to leave that up to you and your wife. And when you have your daughter, build in time for father-daughter. I don't care what it is. Build in 30 minutes, an hour, where it's just you two. Because that'll be important. It'll be important the rest of her life and your life as well. Jeff in Milwaukee. Hi, Jeff. How's morale in Milwaukee?
1: The Dave Matthews is a pick me up, so I appreciate that. Going to my like 24th or 25th show in November, and I am fine with Dylan's fine knowing his taste in music. I get it from Dave is very specific. So anyhow, morale's not good in that the Packers, this offensive line, Gutekunst signed a big free agent that nobody wanted. Them that couldn't make us, it made him not be able to afford Jenkins, who was great for us. And they didn't do anything in the draft this year to address it. And it's actually shocking. He's usually really good getting on the offensive line. You can't run the ball with LaFleur's offense without an offensive line. You can't do it without a running back. We are done. So, but I do have one question. We got 100 wins last night with the crew.
14: Yeah.
1: Are we a regular season team, or are we going to be more?
14: Well, I do think you're a regular season team. You have to prove otherwise. I mean, we see this. What helps when you get into a seven-game series, that if you have two starting pitchers that can give you like six quality innings, if you have that, then you have an advantage on just about everybody. You have one pitcher who's awesome, lights out. And I think that'll be the key. If you're going to stand up to the Dodgers, 100-win season, I always go back to the Mariners. When the Mariners won, 116 games, they didn't win the World Series because they weren't built for the postseason pitching-wise. Who'd they have? Wilson Alvarez? Was he their number one starter back then? Jamie Moyer? You didn't have a hammer. And if you have one or two of those, that's when you do damage in the postseason, because it will come down to pitching at some point. And that would be my biggest concern with Milwaukee. Will they have a dominating performance pitching-wise? And if so, then they're going to go a long way. Yes, Marv.
2: You can even go back to guys like Madison Bumgarner. They'd be like, on 3 days rest, go out, do it again.
14: Yep.
2: And then keep doing it.
14: Yes.
2: And that's what you need to win the World Series.
14: Will in the Outer Banks. Hi, Will.
22: Good morning, Dan. Thank you for taking my call. First time, long time. 5'10", 195. Now, going back to your dinner last evening, I know anytime I go out with the girl for raw oysters, it's going to be a good night. So I'm assuming after 24 natural aphrodisiacs, you must have had a pretty good night, maybe like a daddy robe kind of night. thank you, guys. Have a great weekend.
14: Now, I'll leave that up to your imagination, Will. Daddy's home. Yeah, these were great oysters. These were great oysters. Omar in Mexico. Hi, Omar.
23: Hey, Dan. Great to talk to you. Hey, Dan. I have a poll question for you guys, but first I have a suggestion because I don't have... that much of time. I mean, I've been on a fan of your show for the last 2 years, I think, so it's not such a long time, but I'm really into you guys. So I'm getting my rec tech, and I'm changing grills and getting the rec tech, and I want a suggestion to see if you could try for Taco Monday. Maybe not a Tuesday because it's right near Wednesday, Pizza Wednesday, but maybe a Taco Monday, because, I mean, tacos, if you can have a variety of dishes, it's tacos, shrimp, eggs, chorizo, anything. So that's just a suggestion for you guys.
14: All right, Omar, thank you. Maybe I switch it up with pizza and taco. Maybe I do tacos this next Wednesday. These guys are spoiled. I can't give them meals every single day. I give them meat Friday. And then I thought, you know what? RecTech has this great pizza insert. Dylan and Billy Tips, they make the dough, make the pizza during the show. Yes, Todd?
17: Unless I heard that wrong. It sounded like the suggestion was every other day there would be food where it's Monday tacos, Wednesday pizza, and meat Friday, not substituting the pizza on Wednesday with the tacos. Unless I heard that wrong.
14: You heard it correctly, but I corrected the correction.
17: You're changing it up a little bit.
14: Yes. Yes, yes, yeah.
17: We are spoiled.
14: Going to be, yeah, we got to do a show as well, you know. And Dylan's, you know, one of the Danettes, so he's got to be in the moment here. He can't be back and forth cooking. Although, Meat Friday, I give him time off from the back row there.
16: Yeah, Todd doesn't realize it can't be just running around all day, Todd.
17: Making your classic cheese pizza, that takes a lot of
16: classic
17: time.
16: Classic cheese.
14: Yeah, but Todd, I'm not asking you to do other
17: things. I'm just playing around. Why are you getting all sensitive about it? I just think that we 3 days a week of food is better than 2 days a week of food. We don't need to do the pizza or tacos Wednesday. That's my point. That's all I was saying.
14: Oh.
17: I'm just trying
14: So you were just joking.
17: I was just joking. I was just trying to give a suggestion like I'm supposed to.
14: Who thinks Todd was joking in that moment? That he's all for Taco Monday. That's a no, that's a no, that's a no, and that's a no, and that's nobody believed you, Todd. Nobody.
17: Taco Monday, let's go.
14: Let's take a break. More of your phone calls coming up. Rob Gronkowski next hour. We'll take a break with our poll question update and our play of the day next.

0: 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Well, it's not. It gets a lot better than that. Right, Todd? Wouldn't you say that Dude Wipes gets a whole lot better?
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5: 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I mentioned this last week. Pete Crow Armstrong has to stop hitting home runs and get on first base so he can steal his 40th base of the season. He went 1-for-3 with a walk, got the steal. Seventh player in baseball history to have a 40-40. You got Canseco, who did it in 1988. Barry Bonds, 96, A-Rod, 98, Alfonso Soriano, Ronald Acuna Jr. III, Shohei Ohtani of 50-50. Whew, that's not happening again. But

0: Pete Crow Armstrong. Do you think he would find a spot in the Mets lineup if they hadn't traded him?
1: Too soon.
0: Maybe. Oh, the Mets guys that I got working here. Every time I bring up Pete Crow Armstrong, they're like, whatever. I said, yeah, he's no Javi Baez, you know, congratulations. All right, some phone calls here. By the way, I don't know if you saw this, but the news came out that the movie Madden on John Madden is not going to be in movie theaters. It's going to Prime Video. And I started to wonder, okay, what's this say about that movie? Going right to a streaming service. You have Nicolas Cage and Christian Bale, and they do look the part of John Madden and Al Davis, but I saw the trailer. I'm not sure if they're trying to have fun with this, because you do have some characters in here. Shane Gillis is in here. Can't imagine it's going to be a dramatic turn for him. Catherine Hahn, I believe, is in here. John Mulaney is in this. I'm not quite sure. Joel Murray, I got to believe that they're going to have some fun and humor in this. But I'm not sure the time frame. If Al Davis is still alive, then is this going to be more about John the coach or John the coach and then the broadcaster? And yes, for the younger audience, John Madden used to be a coach with the Raiders for 10 years, Hall of Famer. Sam Darnold, I believe, is... well, trending to come back and start. Kyler Murray's expected back for the Vikings. Nothing is official. I'm still waiting to see, is there a chance that Caleb Williams is going to be able to play on Monday night? I also saw the Mothership reporting Jaden Daniels is week to week. He's not going to have surgery, and he might be able to play a lot sooner than we thought. Jason in Tampa. Hi, Jason. What do you have for me today?
2: Start on DP.
0: Hey.
2: All right, so I think that Josh Jacobs has gone a little quiet, but the news yesterday about the judge is not going to seal the video, so.
0: We lost you. Maybe that was on purpose. I'm not sure. Let's see. Tygo in Connecticut. Did I get that right?
3: Hey, Dan. Yeah, second time, long time. 6'2", soft 230. I'm actually your neighbor. I live right near your Dan cave. So on Fridays, I can say I smell what the DP show is cooking. So thank you for all the the great grill smells that waft by. But I just wanted to call in for a doppelganger call out. Does anyone think Marvin looks like Michael Penix Jr.? Hey, Marvin, If you put on a do-rag, get a helmet and a jersey, and you can kill two birds with one stone, you can have a Halloween costume, and then you can throw some deep balls on the beach and tell women on the internet you're an NFL player. But anyways, thanks, guys. Enjoy the meet Friday.
0: All right. Thank you. And you're left-handed as well, Marvin.
4: I am. Got a rocket arm, too.
0: You do?
4: And I can't run, so...
0: Yeah, you're right. You're just like Michael Penix Jr. Mm-hmm. Wait... Do you have a do-rag?
4: No. I don't think I've ever worn a do-rag in my life.
0: Yeah.
4: No.
0: I don't see Michael Penix. Michael Penix looks like he's 35. But I don't see him looking like you, Marvin. Or you looking like him.
4: I don't either. Profiling.
0: Yeah, that's not you. Yeah. What am I profiling?
4: No, I'm saying my man that just called, like, you know what? You put a do-rag on him, you guys look just alike.
0: Did we? Austin in Montana. Hi, Austin. What do you have for me?
5: Oh, man, just got married. And, yeah, we flew out to Boston a couple days ago. Went to a couple Boston Red Sox games. Now we're heading up to Maine. You got any recommendations?
0: Well, I would say the coast is always great. Camden's a lovely town. We just went there. Bar Harbor's always great. Rockland's great. And if you get a chance, try the oysters, try the lobster. A lot of great places there. Austin in Philly. Hi, Austin.
6: Rise up, Dan. Happy Meat Friday. Just wanted to call in and say, man, what a performance. What a comeback from Michael Penix last night. I also wanted to ask your opinion, given how awful that offense looked the first couple weeks with Cooper Rush and Michael Penix. He played well last night, but he wasn't phenomenal by any stretch. I mean, how long do you think Cooper Rush has left on this team and even potentially in this league?
0: I didn't think I'd get a Cooper Rush question today, but I'm glad you asked. Look, he's an emergency. That's all. I would be more interested in Tua Tagovailoa's future there because I don't know if he's going to take a snap. Unless somebody gets injured, he might be done. And for Penix, I don't need great numbers. I just need numbers that keep me in the game. I need situational football. And it helps having Bijan Robinson and Drake London. This is, I don't understand this. If you're the secondary, if you're the Packers, you're going to face Drake London. And you know Michael Penix, if I look at their games that they played together, chances are he's going to get at least 10 targets. And he did last night. And it goes back to Devontae Adams. Puka's not there. Who's going to get the ball? Oh, Devontae's open again. Like, at what point do you take away his best weapon, at least wide receiver-wise? His best weapon is Bijan Robinson. Let's see. Robert in Chicago. Hi, Robert. What do you have for me today?
1: Yeah, hi, Dan. Got an idea for a new kind of content creation for you guys. You take the 32 NFL teams and figure out which college comp would be of that specific team. For example, the Cowboys and USC kind of have a flashy team. They win some, but they haven't done much lately. I think the Bills and Indiana might be a good comp. But what you guys could do is take, I don't know, three NFL teams a day, and then you guys can argue with each other which one, which college team would be a good comp. Just a-
0: okay. So is Ohio State and the Cleveland Browns, is that the comp there, even though they're not comparable with success?
1: Yeah, I don't think so. I mean, it doesn't have to be geographically aligned, but if you take somebody Georgia, who's kind of a rough and tumble, you know, smash mouth, maybe they're the Ravens. I mean, I don't know, but
0: it's interesting. Yeah, I appreciate that, Robert. Yeah, interesting. Yes, Marvin.
4: Yeah, I think the LSU would be the Cowboys, as far as how much they're talked about. Not sure if they'll be champions, but
0: does it feel like USC has been college version of the Chargers, where we expect so much and they always disappoint, or at least they have here in the last 7 years? They need this win badly against Oregon. Yes, Marvin.
4: Maybe in the last 10 years, but historically, no.
0: No.
4: Right.
0: No. Okay. Yes, Dylan.
7: I'll give you double points for that because geographically and the comp itself.
0: Oh, okay. All right. Thank you. Thank you. Both in L.A. Yeah, Paul.
8: Since 2017, USC football has won 10-plus win season.
0: Okay.
8: That's a stretch.
0: Yeah. Big game against Oregon. Coming up Saturday night, prime time at the Coliseum. Todd is going to go in the confessional.
4: I am.
0: All of his sins. 1 hour in the books. Gronk will join us in a half hour from now. And it's a Meat Friday. Fritzy, Dylan, Marv, the doppelganger for Michael Penix Jr. III, Holly as well. Yours truly and the BRGs. Hour two when we return to the Dan Patrick Show. 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
0: Surprise, surprise, last night. Big slate coming up this weekend, NFL and college. Stat of the day, brought to you by Panini America, the official trading cards of the Dan Patrick Show. Sunday night, it'll be the Rams and the Broncos. That will be in primetime. You'll find it on Sunday Night Football, NBC, and Peacock. You can also find us on Peacock and NBC Sports Now. Say good morning to our radio affiliates, iHeartRadio, Fox Sports Radio, over 440 cities that carry this program. All righty. Rob Gronkowski joins us in 20 minutes from now. Kurt Warner, a little more than an hour from now. Big night last night with the Atlanta Falcons, and this is the first of three consecutive primetime games, and now they become a whole lot more interesting because Michael Penix Jr. played well, Bijan Robinson played great. Here's Jordan Love on who takes the blame for the loss.
4: Just the feeling I have right now is not good. I think a lot of areas we need to improve, but at the end of the day, I just sit here and look at myself and say there's so much stuff I can improve on. It always starts with me, you know, to be the leader of the team. There's a lot of stuff that I look at on film that I won't be happy with. You know, it's kind of the feeling, especially last week, too, a lot of stuff to keep improving on. It's about getting back to the drawing board as a unit, figuring out where everybody can improve. But for me, all I can do is look myself in the mirror and see where I can get better for the team.
0: Yeah, that's the right thing to do. You're the quarterback. The coach and quarterback usually say the same thing. Hey, it's on me. It starts with me. It starts with that offensive line that was very suspect. It starts with the secondary for the Packers that allowed Drake London to look like Julio Jones. And then Bijan Robinson was Bijan Robinson. And the Falcons came away with a very, very impressive game. We have an update on Jaden Daniels. This from the mothership, Adam Schefter. He's not going to have elbow surgery, not on the table, according to the reports. He spent the last 3 days visiting specialists who examined his elbow, and they said that surgery was a last option, but right now it's a dislocated left elbow, so not his throwing arm, and he won't be placed on the injured reserve list, according to general manager Adam Peters. It's going to be week to week for that. I don't know what kind of brace you put on that, but Jaden Daniels is going to try to tough it out. And they've got a game with Seattle coming up this weekend. And I'm not sure if Drew Lock is going to be back in there for Seattle or Sam Darnold gets the start. Seahawks are favored by 7.5. This is where the betting lines, and you're not quite sure what they're factoring in. Seattle by 7.5 against the Commanders. That's factoring in that Jaden Daniels isn't playing and Drew Lock is. Also, the Eagles. That line has stayed at 4.5, Philadelphia over the Bears. Are they factoring in that Caleb Williams may play? Because I would have thought that that line would have moved. Dylan, your thoughts on the Eagles and Bears Monday night has stayed at 4.5, Philadelphia.
5: Yeah, I don't know. I mean, I'm assuming they're basically banking on either Bajent or Case Keenum playing. It does seem a little, the line seems odd. You think it would be a bigger number than that. But I think essentially they're saying it doesn't really matter. The limbo period of those two guys playing for Chicago doesn't really matter. But I assume they've written off Caleb Williams as an option.
0: 877-3DP-SHOW, email address, dp@danpatrick.com, Twitter handle @DPShow, operator. Tyler sitting by, he'll take your phone calls on this Meat Friday. Dylan, in charge of the menu on Meat Friday, run down what's on the RecTech grills.
5: We've got bacon blue cheese steakhouse burgers, curly fry Irish nachos, and Rhode Island stuffed clams.
0: Stuffies, they call them. Stuffy. Who has it better than we do?
6: Nobody.
0: Buddy. All right, poll question from hour one. What are we going to go with in hour two?
5: So last hour we had up there, the Packers are done, are going to be just fine. Unfortunately for them, 47.8% of people think they are done. And if you had to pick today who's winning the NFC North, the Bears, Vikings, Lions, or Packers, the Lions by a smidge over the Vikings at the moment.
0: Okay, and I'm sure this is recency bias, or maybe it's not, but I looked at DraftKings, and I asked them, what are the odds right now to win the NFC North? The Vikings are the favorite to win the NFC North, followed by the Lions, followed by the Bears, followed by the Packers.
2: Well, boom.

0: It's the stat of the day.
1: Michael Bublé. Thank you, Michael. Cowboy fans need to slow down a little bit. Dallas technically has the Packers' first-round pick this season. That's the Micah Parsons trade. The team traded the right to the higher of the two first-round picks this season, so that's their own and Green Bay, to the Jets in exchange for Quinnen Williams. You're not going to get a better draft pick. You may have their pick, but you traded the higher of the two picks. That was the Quinnen Williams deal. A lot of games coming up this weekend, and college is saucy. We start at noon on Saturday, where you have Texas and Tennessee. Texas favored by 4. Looking at any other, Ole Miss against Florida, that seems to be the one that stands out because Ole Miss is 4th in the country. Florida is 21st, but Ole Miss is an underdog at Florida. You have Iowa and Michigan. Iowa's 17th, Michigan's 18th. Iowa is getting 5.5. Do you have the new poll question, Dylan? The Oregon game. Oregon is a 3-point underdog at USC. A&M was an 8.5-point underdog yesterday, now 9.5 against LSU. What's poll question for hour two?
2: Well, Paulie just brought up an interesting point. If you're Peyton Manning, who are you rooting for this weekend, Texas or Tennessee? And I guess we could probably float that one out to the room as well.
1: Like if Peyton was going to join us coming up next, and I said, who are you rooting for? Is he rooting for Arch to do well, but Tennessee to win? Yes, Paul.
3: Peyton's a smart guy. I think he would say something like, I always root for my Vols, except when my nephew is playing them. I have to go family first. I think that's where he'd go.
1: Okay. He would be diplomatic. I don't think he'd go, oh, of course I'm rooting for my alma mater. Now, he might say, of course I'm rooting for Arch. Yes, Todd.
4: I think it's just what you said. It's like, I got to go with my school, Tennessee. I hope Arch has a great game, but they come up a little short. But he plays well, but they don't win.
1: Now, there's been reports here that when President Trump has gone to some games, that when he goes to the bathroom, that they kind of knock out communication between the coach and the quarterback, or both sidelines don't have communication during that moment. And I'm trying to get more information on this because I don't know why you have to cut out the communication. It's not like the president's wired up when he goes to the bathroom. And he's in a suite. It's not like he's going to the bathroom that we go to. He's not going into, you know, a public stall. But I saw where Steve Sarkisian said a couple of years ago that happened during the national title game, where the communication went out for both sidelines while the president went to the bathroom. Yes, Paul.
3: Yes, Sark was doing his interview on the Longhorn Network and said it was told to him by Mario Cristobal of Miami that happened during late moments of the national title game.
1: Okay, but both sides don't have communication, so there's no advantage there or disadvantage, I wouldn't think. But why does the communication have to go out? Yeah, Paul.
3: Nicole Auerbach of NBC Sports confirmed it didn't happen on the final drive, but it happened briefly for 2 or 3 plays during the fourth quarter of that game, around the 6:45 mark of the fourth quarter.
1: Okay, but then did the president go to the bathroom towards the end of the game?
3: It only took him 2 plays to go to the bathroom based off this report. Kurt Cignetti confirmed the story to ESPN that it's a security thing, I guess, and it went out briefly.
1: Wait. What security? He's in a suite. He's surrounded by Secret Service. He's using the bathroom in a suite. Yes, Dylan.
2: Do you think, though? I mean, obviously it would be a disadvantage for both teams, but if you happen to be on offense during one of those bathroom breaks, that does put you at more of a disadvantage than the defense, I would imagine.
1: Yeah, but I don't know why communication has to go down on both sidelines because he's going to the bathroom. What if he's spending a little extra time in there, if you know what I mean? And communication's down for 4 minutes. Yeah, Paul?
3: Or if whatever sitting president's at a game is rooting for a certain team, he says, guys, I gotta go take a leak real quick. And Secret Service scrambles. Next thing you know, the comms are down.
1: Well, giving new meaning to sitting president there. But I'm sure being in a suite, you don't need to shut everything down because he's going to the bathroom. Trip in Vegas. Hi, Trip. What do you have for me?
5: Hey, good morning, DP. Thanks for taking my call. It's a happy call today. I've got someone that's very dear to me that is recovering. I've been in the hospital for over almost 2 weeks now, and she watches your show every day. And the crazy thing is this, when she finally woke up and I was explaining to her what had happened, she had no clue. She loves Todd. She hates that I pick on Todd. And she literally had two different life-saving surgeries. And when she looked at me, she said, like Fritzy had? And I'm like, yes, sweetheart. Oh. That's what yours is, just like Fritzy. So,
1: yeah.
5: Y'all have a great weekend, and I'll talk to y'all next week.
1: Thank you. And glad to hear that, Trip. Yeah. Todd had life-saving procedures. And normally you don't hear that very often. It's usually life-saving surgeries, but he had procedures.
4: My finger procedure last month was touch and go. I didn't know what I was going to come out with.
1: Why communications can temporarily go down or be disrupted at a sporting event when the U.S. president is moving around the venue? It's generally because presidential movements trigger additional security and communications measures. It still doesn't. I don't understand this. If he was walking to the bathroom, the public one, then maybe. But I don't get this. But it went down for a couple of, now they're worried it's going to happen in the Tennessee-Texas game. You know, you can't say to the president, hey, why don't you hold it? You know, like you do with your kids. Can you hold it for a little while? Yes, Paul.
3: Another part of the article from CBS Sports speculated that the president and a security team were leaving or preparing to leave the building to beat traffic, as if they have to wait in line to get out like everybody else. And that's another reason comms went down.
1: Okay, I'm being told by my college football source, Secret Service communications can block frequency by proximity of the president. The suites are in the same area as the coaches' boxes and technology equipment. And he says, I'm speaking from experience of having been in there. Thank you. Casey in Savannah. Hi, Case. What do you have for me today?
6: Hey, Dan. So there's a video. I don't remember when the Manning Passing Academy is, but there's a video of Peyton getting asked by a reporter or whatever. And he said that one of the kids at the Passing Academy asked him about who's he going to root for in the Tennessee-Texas game. And before he could get an answer out, the kid said, I'd root for my alma mater. And Peyton literally looks at the kid and says, well, that's the difference between you and me. It's all Arch. I'm rooting for Arch because family's over everything.
1: All right. Well, thank you for that update, Casey. Lorenzo in Florida. Hi, Lorenzo.
7: Good morning, Dan. I was 5'12", 175. I was calling to agree with that caller about Marvin. And it can't be profiling because I'm the same persuasion as Marvin. And I think he is a doppelganger for Michael Penix. I've been saying that all along.
1: All right. Thank you, Lorenzo. There. He's not profiling. He's black as well, Marvin.
8: Then call me Marvin Penix Jr.
1: Marvin Penix Jr. the third. What kind of hands does Michael Penix have? That would be my first question there. Like, where's the doppelganger stop? You know, maybe just facially. And you're left-handed as well. All righty. Did we come up with a poll question for hour two, Dylan?
2: Well, we have that Peyton one up. Who is he rooting for, Texas or Tennessee? We could throw up another one, too. I was thinking about off of your oysters last night. Are you an East Coast, West Coast, or no coast when it comes to oysters? I've been trying to get you to be you're a big West Coast oyster guy. I've been pushing for you to be an East Coast convert, which sounds like it's happening, maybe.
1: Well, just in this area, the Damascata River, that's if the oysters are from there, there's a famous place in Portland, Maine. It's called Eventide. And they actually came down and did a Meat Friday for us. And I remember talking to them. I said, what am I looking for? And they said, Damascata River oysters. Anything from there, get those. Now, I am a oyster snob. By the way, I had my first oyster when I was 55. And now I'm an expert, of course. But Kumamoto, can't go wrong with Kumamoto. Yes, Paulie, do you have Michael Penix Jr.'s hand size?
3: Always, Dan. I always have that at the ready. You know that. During his draft process. Michael Penix had the biggest hands in his entire draft class at 10.5 and top 10 all-time hand size of any quarterback going into the draft.
1: Well, that's where the doppelganger ends.
3: Back to you.
1: Well, facially, Marvin. Facially. When you get your do-rag, what does the do-rag do?
8: So it's supposed to help you get waves in your hair. If you have like a low-cut Caesar wave, Caesar cut, the do-rag's supposed to help. But I never had that issue because my waves came naturally, so I never wore a do-rag, not once in my life. And sometimes it's for style purposes, but I never did it.
1: Okay. Could a do-rag help Paulie with his hair?
3: Yeah, I would love to have a do-rag.
8: Okay. Don't wear a do-rag.
1: What about Todd?
8: You know what? This might be a black thing. Don't wear a do-rag.
3: Oh.
8: Like if
1: so now who's profiling?
8: Oh, me, right now. Because yes, then it would open up a whole different can of worms if you guys were walking around in a do-rag. Like, what are you guys trying to do?
1: In a do-rag. Well, no, Napoleon Dynamite, didn't he have a do-rag?
8: He did.
1: What was her name? LaShonda? His girlfriend?
8: Yes.
1: Mm-hmm. LaShonda or LaFonda, something like that. Yes, Dylan.
2: I think my hair issue could be solved simply with a yarmulke. It's just that one little spot in the back. I don't know if I need the whole coverage.
1: Oh, you've got like the cornfield
3: crop circles.
1: Where it's the crop circle. Yeah,
2: getting bigger and bigger.
1: Most, me too. All right, let me take a break. Gronk's going to join us coming up. Kurt Warner will join us in the final hour of the program. We take a break. Back after this, Dan Patrick Show. 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
5: Hey, is the official wingman of NFL Game Day, building on 5 years of its Bounty is Your Wingman. And the NFL legend Rob Gronkowski is the spokesperson back on the program. Where are you? Oh, look at you. You look like you could be the older, bigger brother for Sean McVay. You got a Sean McVay look about you today.
15: That's the first time anyone's ever brought that up to me. But actually, I've seen him on TV a lot over the last week with his press conferences. And my hair does look very similar to his right now. There's no doubt about it.
5: Help me understand the Patriot way when you guys would go to a press conference. Like, what happens prior to going into interview, you know, the interview room getting... Are you debriefed by people on what to say and not say?
15: No, we're not like debriefed like that, but it's not prior. It's the situation where we have our first team meeting of the day. And, you know, Coach, you know, Belichick just kind of talked about what was going on the outside, what the media was saying, and to not give into like certain aspects of it. So it was kind of like a briefing for the whole entire team. And also to not talk about some situations, like, for example, he would just bring up real quick, hey, this player, he's got a, you know, ankle sprain. It's not your ankle sprain. So you don't diagnose and give out, you know, what's going on with that player. That player can talk about his ankle sprain. He can talk about his injury, but you're not here to talk about other people's injuries. Things along those lines.
5: What's the most trouble you got in with Belichick?
15: It was my second year, going to my second year. And Scott Zolak, he's the, you know, game day commentator, about play-by-play in the local market in New England. And I had that little, it was a production meeting, and Scott Zolak was like, how many guys does it take to tackle you? And I go, Scott, it takes a whole entire defense to tackle me this year. I'm going to go all out. So then Scott Zolak, it was like me saying it like that, just being funny. Scott Zolak goes out to that game the next day and goes, oh, he ride catch a ball. He goes, I was talking to Gronk at the production meeting. It doesn't take three guys. It doesn't take four. It takes a whole entire defense to take him down, he was telling me. So then I kind of had like a bad play, got taken down by one guy. Coach Belichick brings that up the following week. This is just preseason going in my second year. Brings it up on Monday. Hey, Gronk, it really takes you a whole team to tackle you. And he shows this guy tackling me just one. And he goes, and that's why you don't, you know, talk nonsense like that. And I was like, I was just being funny, Coach, but it was hilarious. I think Coach was bringing it up just to make a point, like at the same, making a point, but at the same time, also making a statement to me like, hey, watch out. The media can, you know, portray your words, not how you're saying it, but at the same time, stay humble.
5: But I remember when, oh, people were worried about Gronk because he did keg stands. Like, that seemed to be the worst thing you did, and people were worried about you off the field. How did you take that when you would hear criticisms of, oh, you got to keep him under wraps here?
15: I know. I thought it was a little ridiculous, no doubt about it. But it never bothered me because I knew that what I was doing was safe. You know, and I was ripping it up a little bit, and sometimes a little bit too hard for an athlete. But that's just the way it is, and that's how I was. It was my personality off the field and also led to my personality on the field. Like, I'm going to go out, dominate the night. I'm also going to go out and dominate the field. So, I mean, it was a little ridiculous, but in my mind, I knew too, that I always had good people around me to make sure I wasn't getting in trouble when I was going out as well. And also I knew that I wasn't doing anything wrong. It was just being fun. And I knew that I was respecting everyone still, trying to gain the respect of my teammates and showing up to work every day and going ham.
5: Who's the next great tight end in the NFL?
15: Oh, I think Trey McBride's probably the best consistent tight end right now over the last couple of years. The next great one, I would say Brock Bowers was on his way. He's been hurt a lot lately, so I can't really credit him right now, but his phenomenal rookie year, and he does great when he's actually out on the field. So we got to see how he produces this year. But the next great young one, oh, man, what's wild is, like, I thought Sam LaPorta was going to have, you know, break out more. Like, these guys are having good, like, rookie years, but then they're kind of falling off a little bit. Ty Warren was solid at first, not doing too much lately. But I mean, big fan of him. Colson Loveland, I thought was going to be the take the next step forward, and now he hasn't produced in the first two games. So the consistency isn't there. I mean, these guys have talent, no doubt, but I was leaning towards Colson Loveland, but he just, you know, going into this year, I just need to see him produce now going into the, you know, third week of the season.
5: Were you allowed to ask for the ball in the huddle?
15: It wasn't really allowed to ask for it. It was more like, you know, showing the demeanor and showing your attitude. You know, there was times where I looked at Tom and he knew not to throw to me. I'm like, yo, I just got the out of me from a defensive end. I just got hit so hard. Like, I can't, I'm not feeling it right now. He could just see in my face and in my demeanor. And that's what also made Tom so great, really. He really knew if a player was wide awake or not. That's how alert, you know, that's how intuitive and in touch Tom was with his teammates, is that even if you're the best player, he knew you're going to get covered because you weren't on top of your game yet. He could feel that. And so I wouldn't really demand the ball, like, yo, Tom, throw me the ball. I'd be like, yo, I'm feeling it. Like, he would know. He would know by just how awake I was and my look at his face. I wouldn't tell him, but I would look at him like, yo, you better come to me this play because I'm about to go off. The only way he wouldn't go to me then is if, like, say the coverage, it was zone, and just the coverage was forcing me, just no matter how good of a player I was, how fast I was running that play, I was going to get covered just because of the zone coverage. But if it was man, he was coming to me in those situations no matter what.
5: Who was the defensive end that you kind of cringed, that you knew you're going to have to block and it wasn't going to feel good?
15: Oh, there was plenty of defensive ends in those situations, and you just had to just man up and just take it. But, I mean, Terrell Suggs was one of them. I mean, never really wanted to go full speed versus that guy. Nagata, remember the big Baltimore defensive tackle? Nagata was his name back in the day. Oh, my gosh, you line up at defensive ends sometimes. I'd be like, why am I blocking a 360-pound guy? Like, that was fierce. That was vicious. But you just had to just get dirty and get muddy in the trenches.
5: Hello, Nada.
15: Hello, Nada. Guy was an animal tank.
5: Did you know everybody's name you played against?
15: Basically, I mean, Coach Belichick kind of forced us to know everyone. He wanted us to know all of our opponents, who we were running routes against, who we were blocking, the schemes and everything. So at that time, I mean, kind of forget some players' names now because there's just so many and so many games. But at that time, Coach Belichick made sure we knew our opponents inside and out.
5: Tell me what you're doing with Bounty again this year.
15: Yeah, so this is my fifth year with Bounty. In the last couple of years, I've had a wingman, Carissa Thompson, Drew Brees, Julian Edelman. But I'm solo dolo this year. I don't have a wingman. And that's because the Bounty paper towel is my official wingman this year. It's the official wingman of game day. When I'm not on TV, love to have people over. Things get messy. And in order to clean up the mess at the end of the day, to make the house look spectacular, once again, I just use Bounty paper towels just to clean up all the sauces and all the dirt.
5: Wait, you do the cleaning?
15: I do the cleaning. I'm not lying. I really do love cleaning. I love, the first thing I do every single morning, you can ask Camille this, is I do the dishwasher. I don't do it at night. I do all the dishes in the morning first thing. It just gets my engine going, gets my brain going, just gets me moving. So I won't do dishes at night. Absolutely hate it. Stocked up to the T, the whole entire sink, but I put them all in the dishwasher in the morning and get it going.
5: Well, you're quite the house husband. Well, not quite husband yet.
15: Basically.
5: Last time I had you on, I said you're getting married, and you go, I don't know. We talked about it.
15: Yeah. Married? We're still going with the flow, but we really are. I basically am. Everything that we do it together, but going with the flow, and I'm not going to give out the answer, you know, to just like if it's going to happen or not. That ruins the surprise, Dan.
5: Okay, but her side of the family put pressure on you? Parents put pressure on you?
15: Yeah, there's always pressure. But I wouldn't have won a Super Bowl if I couldn't handle the pressure.
5: Always great to talk to you. Good luck with Bounty. Thanks for joining us again.
15: Hey, Dan, I'm like Tom Brady. I can pick up all the blitzes.
5: Good answer. Thank you, Rob Gronkowski. Yeah, he won Super Bowls. He can take the pressure there. Sometimes the pressure, though, from your girlfriend or fiance's dad, you know, put a little pressure on you there. Yes, Paul.
16: You could ask about Belichick, Spygate. He was he'd been fine, yeah. But are you getting married?
5: I remember bringing it up to him last time. Then I felt bad because, you know, you're not supposed to put him. But, he talked about his girlfriend, and I thought, all right, let me take another swing at this if Gronk's going to, not that he would tell me, but maybe a surprise engagement or something like that. A couple of phone calls in here. Bill in Chicago. Hi, Bill. What do you have for me? Coming up, we'll have the most must-win game of the weekend. Hey, Bill.
17: Thanks for taking my call. 6-2 and a Griffith 190. Thank you. All right, in honor of Paulie's birthday week festivities, I have a new version of Who Stats Would You Want? Excuse me.
5: Okay.
17: For B-side to Fritzy's anonymous version. So it goes like this. When I say who's better, you say whose stats. Whose stats would you want? When I say Hall of Famer, you say whose stats. Whose stats would you want? You better check the stats. That's the end of that.
5: Well, thank you, Bill. I didn't know we needed that, but I'm glad we got that. Thank you. Meet Friday. That's Bill in Chicago. Yes, Paul?
16: You better, you bet by the Who? Is that what he's sampling?
5: I think so.
16: There?
5: Okay. I think so. JT in Jacksonville. Hi, JT. What do you have for me?
18: Dan, I was reading my Dan Patrick Monter book last night, and it told me that it's still too early to lead too much credence to NFL games. Is that true? Do you say?
5: Yes. Yes. I need four games before I probably get a handle that I would go in and feel strongly about.
18: So if my team sucks so far, there's hope?
5: Yeah. Well, what's your team?
18: The Packers.
5: Well, there might not be as much hope as you would expect, but, you know, when you're on national TV, everybody has an opinion about your team. And thank you, JT. They got some issues. And when your head coach is like, I don't even know where to start. You know, how do I make things better on offense? Got to have a running game. Here's another thing. Michael Penix got hit one time by the Packers. Pass rush. Jordan Love got hit 12 times. Sacks are overrated, in my opinion, because it's one play. That's why I love Max Crosby, because I know he's going to be back there and he's going to be hitting you. He might not get sacks, but he is going to be right there. You know he's there. He's going to hurry you up. Sometimes we go, boy, that guy had two sacks, but he wasn't involved in anything else. Or you get the hurries, which I love that stat. Fred in South Carolina. Hi, Fred. What do you have for me?
19: Hey, good morning, Dan. Got a
5: good morning.
19: Presidential Secret Service story for you. I used to be an aircraft controller at Elmendorf Air Force Base in Anchorage, and President Reagan came in. And let me tell you, those guys come in 3 or 4 days in advance, and they check everything from sewers to drainage to culverts to the woods. You can imagine Elmendorf there in Alaska. Well, Lake Hood and Anchorage International, Merrill Field's departure, cross under and over our arrival pattern. So the Secret Service guy standing right next to me, And per regulation, I'm supposed to clear him to land no later than 3 miles. Well, it's 4 miles. It's 5 miles. I'm looking at him. He's looking at me, but he's checking in with all his other agents around the field. And then he turns to me and says, Sergeant Piper, you can clear Air Force One to land. And I go, okay, thank you, sir. Air Force One, check rules down. We can clear to land. But those guys check everything. So that's a...
20: Do you think they're doing that in Tennessee, that his Secret Service have been there for a few days since the game is tomorrow at noon?
19: Yes, sir. No doubt. They've been there for 3 days. They've checked. They will sweep the stadium tonight and again tomorrow morning. They will have people incognito

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0: time for the most must-win game of the weekend, whether it's NFL or college. Update the results of the poll question before we get to that, Dylan.
1: When it comes to oysters, East Coast, West Coast, or no coast? East Coast went in with 45% at the moment.
0: Okay. I don't know if I'd agree with that, but I would say that they have some tasty ones. Prince Edward Island.
1: Ding, ding, ding.
0: Those are always great. Yes, Dylan.
1: I was about to say, PEI, have you explored?
0: Oh, okay. Yeah, yeah. No, I haven't been there, but I've had the oysters. Yeah, Paul.
2: Are there any East Coast, West Coast oyster wars? Is anyone any casualties there? Does it get terse?
0: I don't know if there's any turf wars there. Stat of the day brought to you by Panini America, the official trading cards of the Dan Patrick Show. Most must win game of the weekend. Todd, I'll start with you. Which one stands out?
3: I'm going to go with Big Day Rays Lions needing to take care of business at Ford Field and not just win, but rough up those New York Jets. Quiet all the people that are saying the Lions have already missed their window to win a Super Bowl.
0: All right. How about you, Dylan? Most must win game of the weekend.
1: I am going with the Texans, the Houston Texans, divisional matchup against the Colts. They do not want to start 0-3, Dan, and that defense.
0: Well, they don't.
1: No, ideally not.
0: Okay.
1: Thank you.
0: Like Michael Penix wanted that. He'd like to have that pass back on that first drive, right?
1: You'd have to imagine so.
0: Yeah. The line was -2.5 yesterday. Now the Texans are only favored by 1.5 against the Colts. Yeah, you start out 0-3. And look, can they still win the division? Yes, but this is a team. There were a lot of experts, analysts who thought they would be a Super Bowl contending team. So far, that hasn't been the case. Marvin, how about you?
4: I'm going to go with the Oklahoma Sooners against Georgia. I think if they want to get themselves back in the national conversation as far as being a prominent team, they got to win this game.
0: All right. Paul?
2: Similar topic. The USC Trojans and Lincoln Riley, they've got 4 wins this year. They're 4-0, but they're Rutgers, Louisiana, Fresno State, San Jose State. Host Oregon. Then you have later in the season, you have Penn State, Ohio State, Indiana. Need this win to get back in the national title picture.
0: But Oregon is favored by 3, which is always interesting. That one's tricky. I was going to pick the Texans as well because you can't, you know, start out 0-3 and then tell me you're a Super Bowl contending team. And the other one was the Bengals. Bengals are favored by 3.5 against the Steelers. This is where if you're the Bengals and you've gotten off to a good start for a change, you're playing good defense for a change, you just don't want to lose that edge that you have if, you know, all of a sudden the Steelers and Aaron Rodgers figure things out and pull out the win. Kevin in Knoxville. Hi, Kevin. What do you have for me today?
5: Mr. Dan Patrick, how are you, sir?
0: Good.
5: 5'7" and 1/8, 177 pounds, 4 ounces. Dan, I just wanted to first tell you, thank you. I've been a long time fan of your show. And Dan, also, I want to tell you I how much I appreciate your ongoing support of mental health. I'm originally from Montana, relocated to Knoxville. I was an extreme snowmobiler, and I was buried alive in an avalanche. And thank goodness to some good, hardworking, blue-collar, beer-drinking buddies who dug me and another friend out, and we were all able to ride out safely. But more importantly is it took about a year for me to realize that I had survivor's guilt and PTSD, and finally was able to seek the help that I needed. And I just wanted to commend you. But more importantly, regardless of my story, I'm thank God I'm here. I'm in Knoxville, and I'm a UT fan. My wife is UT grad of law school, and we feel that University of Tennessee is being a little bit underestimated right now with this matchup against Texas. I understand Texas is a very, very good ball club, but I've followed the career of Faison Braden for quite some time. He was number one recruit coming out of North Carolina, and he's a much, much better quarterback than people realize. He's extremely accurate.
0: You know what, Kevin? You get the opportunity to win the game. That's it. Yeah. When you want attention, you want credit, you'll get it. You beat Texas, you'll get it. And thank you for sharing. Yes, Marvin.
4: Oklahoma, Tennessee, and Florida. Those three schools are kind of all in the same boat as we want to regain that national promise that we had 10, 20 years ago.
0: Yeah, but, you know, when fans say, hey, we're not getting the attention we deserve. If you beat Texas, you'll get the attention you deserve. If USC beats Oregon, you're going to get the attention you deserve. If Oklahoma beats Georgia, that's how it works. You don't just randomly hand out plaudits and go, hey, you're great. I don't know how good USC is, but I'm going to find out on Saturday night. Yeah, Paul?
2: Yeah, you got to force the issue. Indiana football, we didn't talk about for generations. Last year we did.
0: Hottest rookies, biggest superstars, the all-time greats, the only place to collect them all. 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Final hour on the way. Kurt Warner will join us, Hall of Famer. And Marvin will be in the box, in the confessional, as we like to say. Please don't call it the box. It's the confessional. Okay?
4: Correct.
0: Okay. Thank you, Mark. Final hour in this Meat Friday, right around the corner. More of your phone calls as well. 877-3DP-SHOW. 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
4: We're getting close to bust designation for Marvin Harrison. There are ISO plays of him running pass patterns, and it just feels like he's giving 50% effort there. The Chiefs are going to pick up somebody.
5: Do not send him to the Chiefs.
6: Oh, God, no!
4: But we've already seen with Mahomes, he's been able to win a Super Bowl with guys who aren't A-level wide receivers, but he does make them better.
2: Broadcasting from the Man Cave, this is Dan Patrick.
4: We made it to a Friday. It's a meat Friday at that. Gang's all here, ready to go in the final hour. Fritzy, big smile on his face because he knows meat Friday right around the corner.
7: It's so close. I could smell it from the back there. It's just wafting in here, burgers and nachos and some kind of clam thing. What's going on?
4: Dylan, would you give us the menu? Give the audience the menu.
8: Todd just kind of nailed it with burgers and nachos and some kind of clam thing. We have, but the real menu is bacon blue cheese steakhouse burgers, curly fry Irish nachos, and Rhode Island stuffies, stuffed clams.
4: Who has it better than we do?
9: Nobody.
4: Nobody. Don't miss tomorrow. It'll be Oregon and USC in primetime. It's Big Ten Saturday night, 7 Eastern on NBC and Peacock. You can also see this program on Peacock and NBC Sports Now. Stat of the day, always brought to you by Panini America, the official trading cards of the program. Hall of Famer Kurt Warner will join us coming up. Here's a question for you. Which highly paid quarterback are you most worried about? Baker Mayfield, $55 million. Buccaneers are 0-2. Jordan Love, $55 million. Packers are 1-2. Justin Herbert, $52.5 million. Chargers are 0-2. I expect Jordan Love to put up good numbers. I don't know if they're going to be a good team. He has 6 touchdown passes, 2 interceptions in 3 games. Baker Mayfield, his QBR right now, if you care about QBR, is 27th in the league. Jordan Love is 26th. Justin Herbert is 31st in the league, QBR. Baker Mayfield, 1 touchdown pass, 1 interception. Justin Herbert going to Buffalo, 2 touchdown passes, and 3 interceptions. Dylan, what's the poll question for the final hour of the program?
8: Well, Todd's been hounding me, so I figure we'll do this this one now. Which were you aware of? Aware about next Tuesday, Todd?
4: Oh my, how about we try that again?
7: Want me to do it?
8: Yeah, Todd, you read it how you sent it to me.
7: Which were you aware of about next Tuesday, 9/29? There's something going on September 29th. Which of these were you aware of? And the choices are the MLB wildcard playoffs begin, the NHL season begins. You're aware of both of those things, or you're aware of neither one of those things is happening this coming Tuesday, the 29th. Dylan's learning how to talk, I guess.
8: I did.
7: Take him back to school.
8: I did botch that. I was reading and I thought Todd got it wrong. I got it wrong.
7: It is English. I don't know why. It's not a different language. All I don't know
8: what
7: you were doing
8: that. All right. Oh, my God.
4: What you're doing is poking fun of the fact that hockey is starting and the baseball playoffs are starting. Do we know they're starting?
7: Right, because everyone loves football so much. There's a possibility that you were not aware that either one of those things was happening starting this coming Tuesday. All right. A little snarky.
4: Dang, I know, but why? Why skew negative on a Friday?
7: I shouldn't. I should be thinking about burgers and french fries and clam stuffies. Clam stuffies.
4: Thank you, Todd. Yes, Dylan.
8: I'm just laughing.
4: What are you
8: at
4: laughing
8: that?
4: At?
7: I don't know. It's just stuffies. It's just funny. Picture like stuffed animals with clams funny. In them. Stuffies.
4: Okay. Do we have another poll question, Dylan, for the final hour? Big Day Ray is in Paul's chair as he prepares for Not So Fast at the top of the hour. And Marvin went in the confessional, and a couple of callers say that he's a doppelganger for Michael Penix Jr., and I think they were mean-spirited that they had you go in and put your hand next to Michael Penix Jr.'s hand size. Is that how that was playing out in the confessional, Marvin?
5: It was very much so. I go into the confessional, and I thought he just wanted to talk about, hey, do you really look like Michael Penix Jr.? Do you see any similarities? And he took out a piece of paper and showed how big Michael Penix Jr.'s hands were. And then he had me draw where my hands went, and it was about halfway. And it was incredibly hurtful and embarrassing. Thanks, Ray.
6: You're welcome, Marvin.
4: Ray?
6: I thought it was great TV.
4: Well, you're taking after Paulie. You sit in that chair, and I think by osmosis, you become that kind of personality there. Mean-spirited towards Marvin. Got humbled. Yes, Dylan?
8: What if we just, for the third hour poll, just put up, does Marvin look like Michael Penix Jr., and what let the people decide?
4: Yeah, sure. Mm-hmm. I don't see it, but as one caller said, you know, if you put on a do-rag and a helmet, you look just like him. What, do you look just like him if you don't have a do-rag on and a helmet? Yes, Marvin.
5: That's what caught me off guard. I was like, oh, okay. I take off the do. Oh, now I see it.
4: The do-rag. Elbow surgery not on the table for Jaden Daniels. Just got an update an hour ago that this is going to be week to week. Now, it's his non-passing arm where he had the dislocation. Maybe. I don't know if they can outfit him with a brace, how that would work, but it's his non-passing shoulder or arm, and he's now week to week. Not sure if Sam Darnold's going to play for Seattle, and I don't know if it matters right now. They're 7.5-point favorites in this game, as Drew Locke has played pretty well. But that was the update on Jaden Daniels. Still don't know about Caleb Williams for Monday night, and it still feels like, now I'm just kind of reading the point spread here, it stayed at 4.5. And the Eagles are favored by 4.5 over the Bears. I get the feeling Vegas thinks Caleb Williams is going to play in that game because that's why the betting line is. I thought it would be around 6.5. You have something on that, Ray?
6: I was going to ask you, Dan, are you worried about your Eagles Super Bowl pick? They've played the Commanders. Yeah. They won by 2, and they barely squeaked past the Titans. They won by 4.
4: But they won.
6: Yeah, in an ugly game.
4: But they won. That's okay. All I care about now. Just win. Like, Denver has the Rams, and the Rams are in Denver, and the Rams are favored by 2.5. That makes me a little more nervous about my AFC pick. Yes, Dylan?
8: Yeah, I actually think that line, is indicative of them playing with the backup, the Bears. I think if Caleb Williams is playing, it might actually be like a 2.5 game or something. I don't think they're that sold on the Eagles. And okay. The last we saw of Caleb Williams was a pretty electric performance in that first game.
4: Well, you are the gambling expert here on the show.
8: That is true. Quite the expert. I think the Seahawks thing is actually more interesting because we saw it last week when they played the Cardinals, right? The line didn't move at all when Sam Darnold was officially declared out and Drew Locke was going to be playing. It's kind of crazy. Literally, they just won the Super Bowl and how little it seems they value him, at least from the betting standpoint in Vegas.
4: Ray, do you have Caleb Williams' stats versus the Eagles last year?
6: Last year was a pretty ugly game. The Bears did win, which I know that's all you care about. But Caleb, 17 of 36, 154, a touchdown and an interception. Kyle Manungai ran crazy, 130 yards and a touchdown.
8: Remember that?
4: I couldn't help but think last night, I'm watching Drake London, and then I'm going, 10 targets, 9 receptions. Like, he looked great. He looked like Julio Jones. And then I thought, you know, let me check the roster here. USC roster in 2019. USC lost 5 games in 2019. Their wide receivers, Drake London, Amon-Ra St. Brown, and Michael Pittman Jr. Kedon Slovis was the passer for the Trojans, the QB. Clay Helton was the head coach. That's 3 great or very, very good wide receivers, and you lose 5 games. Wow. Yes, Todd?
7: What'd you think about that 194 numerology I sent you like 5 o'clock in the morning, that Bijan Robinson rushed for 194 yards and Drake London 194 receiving yards? That's a pretty special thing and unique, I thought. No?
4: It didn't do anything for you? I was talking USC football. But I
7: made a little bit of a left turn. We were talking about...
4: That's okay. Drake London, okay. All right. I am responding the way I did at 5 in the morning with no response, Todd.
7: Yeah, I'm picking that up, that vibe a little bit.
4: Bijan Robinson had more rushing yards last night than the Packers have this season. 194 to 146.
9: Stat of the day, stat of the day, stat of the day, stat of the day. Here comes that what? Stat of the day.
4: Brought to you by Panini America. The White Sox and the Cubs clinched. You have Pete Armstrong joining the 40-40 club. The dangerous and pesky Guardians are in the playoffs as well. Kyler Murray will start for the Vikings. Sam Darnold is likely back. And then you got a great slate of college football led by Texas, Tennessee. That starts at noon Eastern. And then you have Oregon, USC later on. A&M, LSU is good. Iowa, Michigan, Ole Miss, Florida. So some fun matchups coming up this weekend. You know, speaking of talented teams, Clemson had 9 NFL draft picks last season, and Clemson won 7 games. It's kind of like Rutgers. They had a losing record with Dylan Harper and Ace Bailey. They didn't make the NCAA tournament. Wow. All right, some phone calls here. Is it Curlin in San Diego?
10: Good morning, Dan and the boys. Kirtan here in San Diego.
4: Kirtan.
10: Long-time listener.
4: Okay.
10: Yeah, thank you. Long-time listener, first-time caller. I had a comment about the upcoming college football game and the presidential visit. So this brings all new meaning to the term going for two.
4: Okay.
10: And lastly, go Bruins. UCLA is back, more hopeful than ever. Hopefully 4-0.
4: All right. Thank Kirtan. He's like you, Todd. He was laughing at his own
7: joke. Yeah, going for two, the president going to the bathroom. I guess that's what that was supposed to be.
4: I thought it was more of the sitting president would be more.
7: I like yours better.
4: Thank you, Todd.
7: You're welcome.
4: Thank you. Liz in Cleveland would like to talk to us. Hi, Liz. What do you have for me today?
11: Hi, DP. Hi, guys. We're first time, long time. Lucy's actually first time, lifetime. She's clocking in at 2'7" and 21 pounds. we just wanted to call and say we love you and happy birthday to our husband and dada, Mike, out in Cleveland.
4: Could you measure your daughter's hands and compare those to Marvin's?
11: I don't want to hurt Marvin's feelings because we love Marvin. She's got big hands, though.
4: Thank you, Liz. And your daughter's name?
11: Lucy.
4: Lucy. All right.
12: Happy birthday.
4: Bigger hands than Marvin. Lancer in California. Hi, Lancer.
13: Good morning. 6'1", 225. Yes, Dan, I know you love memorabilia. For 80 years, my family has had a Babe Ruth signed baseball in our family. So I was wondering, you know, if you'd like to display it on your desk for your last couple of years.
4: Well, no, you should be holding on to that. If it's a signed Babe Ruth baseball...
13: You know what, Dan? It's been hidden. You know, we've never displayed it anywhere. I'd like people to enjoy it. I think people would get a kick. I thought you would enjoy it.
4: Oh, I would, but then I'm responsible for it, and I'm not very responsible, Lancer. I'd hate for something to happen to a Babe Ruth autographed baseball.
13: Yeah, that is true. That is true. One more thing, Dan. My son was and is a plebe at West Point, and he just made the boxing team.
4: Awesome. Awesome. I think the light can affect the autograph, Lancer. So I would be worried about that as well. That, you know, knowing these guys around here, I had an Arnold Palmer putter that my kids took out and were playing in the backyard with. I had Wayne Gretzky's skates. I think they used those to cut carrots one time. So you can't trust anybody with that. But thank you for the offer. That's very generous. And congrats on your son.
13: Thank you very much. Have a great day.
4: I mean, that's nice, but I wouldn't be sending a Babe Ruth autograph. I mean, even when Carson Palmer sent us his Heisman, I was worried about that. Yes, Todd?
7: I once drove a 1988 Lancer. It was very nice. It was like red with a tan interior. That was my little joke. His name sounds like a car from the 80s.
4: Yeah, I got it. Thank you. Yes, Mark.
5: It's a tradition unlike any other. Fritzy really made it about him just now.
4: Oh, he can't help himself. Yeah, everything comes back to him.
7: I sold my Lancer. Right. I got a good deal on it.
4: Thank you. Yes.
6: Yeah, it's like the real life Sandlot in here. I remember one day you're like, hey, you can just go take a golf bag if you want. Like, I know yours is broken. And I was taking it into my car and it was just signed by Phil Mickelson. I was like, oh, okay. So I had to put that one back.
4: Yeah. Yes. Dylan?
8: I mean, I'll take the Babe Ruth ball for just offering those things up around here.
4: No. Only bad things can happen. That if it's in here, somebody's going to want to pick it up, and then they're going to look at it, take it out of the protective shell. What time?
7: He's moaning. Right? You hear that breath? He wasn't giving it to you to keep, right? It was just a display, and then you'd give it back to him after you retire. I didn't think that was an actual gift. Did I hear that wrong?
4: Well, I didn't say I was going to keep it, but I would have it here until I was going to send it back. Remember, we couldn't find the key to send Carson Palmer's Heisman Trophy back. We couldn't find the key to open up the case. It was a great, great moment. Carson Palmer sending his Heisman. We displayed it for a while. Darius Rucker sent us one of his Grammys. I like how he sent us a Grammy. And then the Grammys noticed that we had a Grammy in here. And they called Darius Rucker and said, you better get that Grammy back. He called me in a panic. He never calls me. He always texts me. And he's like, hey, dude, you gotta send that Grammy back. I said, what is wrong? He said, I think the Grammys threatened he'd never win another Grammy if he didn't send the Grammy back. I said, well, wait a minute. How do they can't hold that against you that you won't win a Grammy because I have your Grammy? Yes, Todd.
7: Do the Heisman people get just as upset as the Grammy people? How many people have you had on where they're like, where do you keep your Heisman? You ask them, and they're like, oh, it's in the garage somewhere, or gave it to my grandma. I don't know where it is. It's laying on the floor in the basement.
4: I would have thought you display the Grammy. Nobody else is going to see it. He had it in his bedroom, and I thought, we can put it on display here, and it would be positive, promotional for the Grammys. But they didn't like the fact that I had it on my desk. And they're like, oh, you got to send me that Grammy back. I'm like, all right, buzzkill. Let's take a break here. We'll talk to Kurt Warner, Hall of Famer. More phone calls as well. 877-3DP Show. 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
17: Scheduled for a final vote in the Senate Monday at 5:30. A lot of discussions happening between now and then. It appears likely the bill will pass the Senate, but faces an unclear fate in the House. 877-3DP-SHOW. Email address, dp@dpshow. Kurt Warner, Hall of Famer. He'll be on the call Sunday, October 4th from London. And the NFL Network, it'll be the Colts taking on the Commanders. Great to see you again. Can you help me understand a quarterback, if you dislocate your elbow, non-throwing elbow, how can Jaden Daniels be week to week?
18: Well, I tell you what, obviously, you know, my comments earlier in the week kind of blew up a little bit. Obviously, it depends on what side you come from. But my comments were based off of back in 2007, had the same injury, dislocated my elbow, and came back and played the next week. And so it was one of those things where obviously there was pain. I obviously had to brace it up. Kind of had to learn how to hand off with my right hand in both directions. Just different little things like that that caused me some discomfort. You know, but it's one of those things where you're trying to give a fan base some hope that the season's not over, that there's a possibility of coming back in the short term. And obviously, we're hearing that possibility with Jaden today. So excited about that because he was playing some good football.
17: How did you dislocate your elbow?
18: Another Hall of Famer in Julius Peppers. The ball was on the ground, and I went to reach for with my left hand, and that full body weight of that 6'7" whatever pound man landed on my left elbow. So, it wasn't going to stay intact at that point.
17: Does it affect your throwing, even though it's your non-throwing? But if you're going back to pass or holding the ball, how does that impact you?
18: Not really a factor for the most part. Your left hand really isn't involved with a lot of your throwing. As with anything and with any injury, you got to get used to, some of those nuances of playing with an injury like that or playing with a brace and working through some of it. But it doesn't really affect that part of it. And that's why, you know, for me, it was something that I could come back from. And really the bottom line, Dan, you know, is when you suffer an injury as a player, you know, one of your questions is always, can I make it worse? Is this something that if I play now, it will affect me in the long term? And the answer for me was no, you know, that this wasn't going to be something that was going to linger, prevent me from doing anything in the future. And so for me, it was as long as I can deal with that pain and figure out how to hand the football off, I'm going to go back out there and play.
17: But is it part of gamesmanship? If you're facing a defense and they know you have a dislocated left elbow, were they letting up on you and not going after that injury?
18: I don't know. I mean, I doubt it. I think you know how the NFL works is that, I don't know, they're probably not going out of their way, to test it, but they're definitely not staying away from it. And, you know, for me, Dan, you know, in that time that I was playing, they would actually take me out when we got into the tight red zone, so I would have to go to the sideline because of some of the nuances of playing in those tight confinements and handing the football off and doing some of those things. So, you know, it was a work in progress trying to figure out what I could do and what I couldn't do. But, you know, the fact that I could play, I could think, I could throw, and I wanted to get out there with my guys and play.
17: All right, here's your task. fix the Green Bay Packers?
18: Oh, man. they got a lot of issues right now across the board. I don't know what's fixable. You know, last night it was, you know, both lines were dominated. That's always been the case. You know, you can talk about football and, you know, all the high flying offenses and all the stuff. It always comes back to offense and defensive lines. And, you know, that was no more prevalent than I saw last night, but really this past week, the teams that really got beat in the NFL were the teams that got dominated up front. And right now the Packers aren't very good on either side. They're not getting off blocks on defense. Offensively, you know, there's been all the talk about how little time Jordan Love had to throw and how many, you know, missed blocks and missed one-on-ones and missed assignments were up front. But until they get that fixed, that, you know, they can't even address, you know, some of the other issues or figure out some of the other issues that are going on.
17: Some of the games that you've called this season: Patriots, Seahawks, Broncos, Chiefs, Giants, Rams, then Monday night, Eagles and the Bears. Are you expecting Caleb Williams to play Monday night?
18: I don't expect him to play on Monday night. I love the news that it doesn't seem like it's going to be a long-term thing, but just knowing the way that Caleb plays, you know, and again, seeing the nature of the injury, obviously it wasn't as bad as maybe it looked like on the field, but seeing the nature of that and knowing the movement being such a big part of what Caleb does, I can't believe they're going to rush him out there. I can't believe he's going to be there definitely on Monday night. And I feel like it's going to be a few week, you know, injury or, you know, him on the sidelines for a few weeks so he can get back healthy. So when he does play, he can be the Caleb Williams that we've seen over the last couple of years.
17: He's Kurt Warner. He'll be on the call Sunday, October 4th from London. It'll be the Colts taking on the Commanders. When you saw Drake May, well, let me put it to you this way. Are there any concerns about Drake May this season from what you've seen?
18: I do have some concerns. I feel like he's lost his confidence, you know, through the playoff run, and maybe it was specifically the Super Bowl. And then when he came back this year, I feel like he's playing very conservative. I feel like he's aiming the football instead of seeing it and ripping it, which was what he was so good at last year during the season, pushing the ball down the field and you know, not afraid to make those throws. And I feel right now, you know, he's looking to not make a mistake, as opposed to looking to attack and make every throw. And I believe their defense is really good, Dan. I think they're going to keep them in a lot of games, but they've got to get more from their offense and specifically from Drake to get back to believing in himself and believing he can make these throws and not worrying about the mistakes, right? I mean, it's part of it. You're going to have some interceptions, but you don't want interceptions because you're tentative and you're not back there when you see it. You're not ripping it and you're trying to be perfect with every throw. You got to just go play. And if there's a mistake, you let it go and you move on because you know you're going to overcome that mistake. And I just don't see that with Drake right now. And I hope he can get back to that in the short term because, I mean, obviously, good young quarterback that we saw great things from a year ago.
17: People can't mention Aaron Rodgers' name without mentioning how old he is, but what is the first thing that starts to go in a quarterback? Let's take mobility out of this, but what goes first the older you get?
18: I think it's all the physical part goes first. I don't believe it's the mental side of things. I think Aaron's as sharp as ever and knows what he's doing and looking at. I think maybe when we talk about the physical, could be the arm, but Aaron doesn't have an issue with his arm. He's so gifted. But it could be the mentality of as you get older and, you know, knowing you may not be able to take as many hits and wanting to play the game a little bit differently, get the ball out of my hands as opposed to hold in the pocket, stand in there, deliver it down the field, take the big hits. You know, that's a part of the mentality that I think can change as you get older. And, you know, we used to see guys like Peyton and hey, I'm just going to go down and take a sack. Like, I'm going to avoid the hit. I'm just going to go down and take a sack. So I believe that mentality can change a little bit as you get older. But I do believe it's mostly physical. And, you know, Aaron maybe lost a step in terms of his mobility, but still has some mobility. As I said, I don't think he's lost anything or at least, you know, nothing noticeable from the arm that he can't make certain throws. So I think that's where he's at. But I mean, he got beat up. I mean, you get beat up like he did last week. They got dominated up front. it can't be fun at any age, but at 42 years old, where you probably don't bounce back and recover the same, that was a rough one for Aaron.
17: Help me understand Justin Herbert, because Jim Harbaugh has been praising him, and he could go down as the greatest quarterback of all time. Yeah. What's going on?
18: Well, we all know he's got the ability to be that guy, and we've seen moments, and we've seen him put up big yards and all of that stuff. The big thing for me with all quarterbacks is, are you playing a system that fits what they do well? And my question coming into the season was, does Justin Herbert's skill set match what I saw Mike McDaniel do down in Miami? You know, not that that's necessarily what they had to do in Los Angeles, but what they did in Miami was a lot of kind of the Kyle Shanahan base, you know, play action, turn your back, hit your back foot, let the ball go. We're not necessarily having you read defenses, so to speak, like, hey, high, low, if this guy goes there, if you can fit it in that hole. Can you throw it over the linebacker? Can you fit it in between those, you know, two or three defenders? And I've always felt that Justin Herbert was a guy that wanted to process it more, wanted to see it and then rip it with his big arm. And that's where he's at his best. And so when I watch for the first 2 weeks, I see a quarterback that is a little tentative, doesn't seem fully comfortable in what they're asking him to do. Doesn't mean he can't do it. Doesn't mean he won't grow into that. But it just doesn't feel like what he's comfortable with here in day one, week one, week two. And so, you know, there's a lot of things out there that I say, man, you got to just, in that offense, you got to let it rip. You got to, you know, find a way to make that throw. And right now, he's not making some of those. And again, he's not the only issue. He's still making a lot of plays for them, but they've got issues up front. You know, they've got issues on the outside, some tipped interceptions, those kinds of things. But I think it starts with Justin getting comfortable to the point where he sees it, hits that back foot, and lets the ball go, because that's the nature of what that offense has been the last few years.
17: Anything different with Matthew Stafford as far as just his technique? I know he's got a better team, and yeah, you know, you got Sean McVay, but maybe he's been this all along. It was just he was playing in Detroit.
18: I believe he's been a lot of this all along. That he's had a lot of this, you know, he's had all this ability and the ability to make different throws and read defenses. I believe in Detroit, he put more on his shoulders to try to make these special plays or reads that other guys couldn't, because they didn't have a team around him that could help him. And now that he's got to Los Angeles, he's either had the team around him offensively or the team around him as a whole, where he doesn't feel like he's got to take as many chances. Now, he still does some incredible things and takes some chances with the football and makes some throws that most guys in this league aren't even going to attempt and definitely can't make. But I feel like he's able to play mentally different than he played in Detroit. And I believe that's where that came from, kind of this, you know, this idea that, hey, Matthew Stafford, you know, plays this way, or, you know, takes too many chances with the football or throws too many interceptions. I believe a lot of that was oriented based on his situation there. And now you get a good team around you and you realize you can play the game a little bit differently. And now we're seeing him, you know, play at the high level, but not making the same kind of mistakes that maybe he made in Detroit.
17: Good to talk to you. Safe travels over to London. Thanks for joining us.
18: You got it, my man. Anytime.
17: That's Kurt Warner, Hall of Famer, once again in London in October. It'll be the Colts and the Commanders, and will we see Jaden Daniels? A couple of phone calls in here. Steve in New Hampshire. Hi, Steve. What's on your mind today?
19: Hey, guys, I love the interview with Gronk. I saw a news story, and I wanted to get your opinion on it, Dan. Apparently, the Patriots didn't consult Gronk before they gave Romeo Doubs number 87. And before I even saw the news story, I thought that was kind of odd because of everything he did for the organization. So just wanted to get your thoughts on that.
17: Yeah, I don't know how many numbers. Ray, could you see how many numbers the Patriots have retired? And Gronk had a great answer. And because he had a great answer, I didn't ask him about it, but we had played him saying, hey, the only number that matters getting retired is number 12 with Tom Brady. But I thought he did a great job in approaching that topic. How many players, Ray, have the Patriots retired their jerseys?
20: I'm seeing 8 right now, and 12 is one of them, surprisingly enough.
17: Yeah. Well, it should be. I don't care what kind of bad blood or the breakup there. The dude... They should give him a couple of statues there. You know, they should have one at either end of the stadium. Yes, Marvin?
1: Is there one number for a certain franchise where it should never be worn? Say, like, number 7 in Denver. Like, how many guys are on how many guys are on that level of no one should even think about asking for that number?
17: Yes, Ray.
20: I think 23 in Chicago is officially that's never going to happen again.
17: Well, you shouldn't wear that one. Even if it's available, do not wear number 23 in Chicago. Yes, Dylan.
21: Yeah, it's more about you doing a disservice to yourself at that point if you choose to wear 23, right? The comparisons.
17: Yes. Yeah, don't do that. Jake in Phoenix. Hi, Jake. What do you have for me?
22: Hey, bud. Hey. Hey, we were doing some research, and we think we finally identified Dylan's true role on the show, and he is the enabler of Todd. We all have the friend that say you should drink this, do this, say this, sing this. That is Dylan's role, enabler of Todd.
17: Thank you, Jake. Dylan?
21: I will wear that badge with honor.
17: I wouldn't, but Seton tried to help Todd. I think you encouraged Todd. Seton was always going to put up the stop sign to help Todd. He generally wanted Todd to succeed. I don't think you care if Todd succeeds. I think you like to let Todd just go unplugged. Yes, Dylan.
21: I think that is a wholly unfair characterization. I think I know Todd is going to succeed, so I like to take the governor off this thing and see how high we can take it.
23: Wow. That's an awesome thing to say.
21: Thank
23: I'm
21: you.
23: Getting a little emotional.
17: Total BS. That is a lie. That is a lie.
21: No.
23: Well, I failed failed two road tests, so that's why I go through the stop signs, just to be clear. It took me a while to get my driver's license.
17: Thank you, Todd. Yes, Marvin.
1: Yeah. Fritzy, Dylan being back there with Fritzy has talked so

0: professional is what it is.
1: So if I pouted and I didn't say anything for 30 to 45 minutes,
0: You don't have the luxury of doing that. You can't. It's the Dan Patrick show. You have to talk.
1: Exactly. Well, you're a Danette. You can't just clam up.
0: Yeah, but a lot of people are like,
1: get scolded.
0: But a lot of people are like, I'm glad he's not talking. He thinks he's funny. He can't sing. And some people actually like the minimal talking. It's a present to them. It's a present to the audience if I pout.
1: Yes, Dylan.
2: Would you like me to enforce some more rules back here or just kind of keep it rolling?
1: Just help him. Just help him occasionally.
2: All right. Okay?
1: That's all. That's all. Keep the show moving. Love Todd's contributions. He's the most valuable and least valuable Danette. You know, it's a treat to have him every single day.
0: That's so sweet. This is a nice way to wrap up Friday.
1: How about we take a break here? Last call for phone calls, what we learn, what's in store for Monday. And it's a Meat Friday. We're headed out to the Rec Tech Grills after this.

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0: Last call for phone calls. What we learn, what's in store for Monday. Herm Edwards from the Mothership will stop by on Monday. Always great to hear from Herm. Meat Friday looked great. Dylan, you did a great job. You and Billy Tips, the BRGs, put it all together there. The burgers looked awesome. And Todd, you can go back for seconds. You don't have to load up for one. Okay?
1: I have $1,000 dressing in my fingernail on my left thumb right now. It's really pretty sad. And I didn't know how to use the tongs, so Dylan had to put like the nacho fries on my plate for me. I wasn't able to grab it for some reason, like the scissors with the basketball net. I don't know.
0: You don't know how to use tongs?
1: I thought I did. Those particular weren't lefty tongs, like the lefty scissors problem.
0: No, no, you did that with the scissors. When you said, "Oh, they're not left-handed scissors."
1: They make lefty scissors for a reason.
2: After being out there for Meat Friday, I do think I may be coddling Todd a little bit too much. I think I might agree.
0: Yes, you are. He can't use a broom. He can't use scissors. And now we found out he can't use tongs.
1: I know how to eat the stuff once it gets on my plate.
3: I just fact-checked. There are, in fact, no things as lefty tongs. Just in case anyone's curious.
1: Really? Are you sure? You should check that again.
0: Todd, you did not know how to use a push broom.
1: I did not. Right? I was very sheltered, and my parents, especially my mom, pretty much did everything for me.
0: Yes, and now you're
1: like I said,
0: wife
1: wiping my tush in junior high school, but that's maybe a little private. Rectal thermometers growing up, brutal.
0: Dylan, this is what I'm trying to tell you. You could help us. You could help Todd help himself, okay?
2: Well, actually, I have to admit, those tongs are, as far as tongs go, those are trickier ones. So I'm not
0: going to.
2: Okay.
1: Yeah, they were a little loose, right? It wasn't grabbing.
0: Yes, Ray.
3: Do you want me to start being the bad guy in the final hour? I don't know if I've been out here long enough, but I can start.
0: No, I don't want you yelling at Todd. He gets yelled at enough, but Dylan can just help him. That's all. Lee in South Carolina. Hi, Lee. What do you have for me today?
4: Doing good, Dan. 6'1", 180. It's a beautiful day in South Carolina. Nice, crisp, 73 degrees. We got a fall coming in hopefully here shortly. Weighing on the poll question. Marvin does not look like Michael Penix Jr. III. That is not a doppelganger.
0: Okay.
4: But see if somebody wants a piece of this one, and maybe you can help me with it. Reach out to Darius, see what his favorite pie is, and I'll be willing to put a pie to the face that my Gamecocks are going down to T-Town and got to come back with a W.
0: All right. I don't know if anybody wants a piece of that, but thank you, Lee. Yeah, like few people called in and said Marvin looks, maybe it's recency bias that you look like Michael Penix Jr. III. Let me see. Nick in Santa Barbara. Hey, Nick, what do you have for me?
5: Like your show? Great show. Hey, Major League Baseball. You got three divisions. One division winner plays 162 games and has to play a wild card round. When are they going to change this? It's ridiculous. And the five-game series after that is also ridiculous.
0: Yeah, well, I think this commissioner's done a pretty good job with some new innovations here. Next time we have him on, we can bring that up. Go around the room. What we learned on the program. Todd, did you learn anything today?
1: I did. Disappointed Packers fan. Jeff in Milwaukee is looking forward to like his 25th Dave Matthews concert. That seems a bit much to me.
0: Dylan.
2: You're a Damascotta Oyster guy now.
0: Yes, I am. No, I have been for a few years now. Marvin.
6: Taco Monday's coming soon.
0: Maybe. Ray.
3: A bathroom break may affect the Texas-Tennessee game.
1: Fake news.
0: Yeah. Oh, bleep. Todd, what did I learn today?
1: Lancer in California wants to give you a Babe Ruth-signed baseball to display on your desk till you retire, but you're afraid it's going to get lost.
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0: Here we go on a football Friday. Aaron Jacobson, get out of here. Get out of here. It's my show. You're done. Aaron Jacobson walking in here in the middle of the intro. My God, can we be professional around here? We got a big show planned. I'm kidding. Get out of here, though, for real. What's up, Tim? How are you on this Football Friday?
5: I'm great, Nick. How about you?
0: I'm doing okay. It's Football Friday. We got college football tonight, college football tomorrow, college... No, we don't have it on Sunday. We have NFL on
5: NFL
0: Sunday.
5: On Sunday.
0: And NFL Monday. On Monday, yeah. Tonight, I noticed Clemson playing at 10:30 at night over in Cal because, you know, Cal is in the Atlantic Coastal Conference.
5: That makes sense, right?
0: Dude, I'd be so pissed if one of our teams played at 10:30. Don't get me wrong. I'm going to be watching it, but I'd be so pissed if one of our teams played at 10:30 at night on a Friday, nonetheless.
5: Oh, yeah. No, I agree with that. It's ridiculous.
0: It really is. One of those things that I just don't love about college football, the realignment. Everything is kind of a mess. How about yesterday in college football? You know, we're 25% of the way through the season. We might as well just throw a new metric into the college football playoff and selection. If you want to make a change on how teams get into the college football playoff, that's fine. Doing it in the middle of the season after it already started, I think that's kind of crazy.
5: Well, they haven't started because they're the college football playoff committee.
0: Yeah, but it's the entire resume of your body of work throughout the whole season. So the season has started. That's like if the NFL was like, hey, we know we let 7 teams in per side, but we've decided this year we're going to do 8. We're going to eliminate the bye week. That's essentially what they did. They just changed the rules. And we know why they did it. ESPN's a bunch of scumbags who want to get their teams into the college football playoff. I get it. It's to get those. All they're trying to do is, and look, I know I'm in SEC country and a majority of SEC fans like Tim over here are going to love this. But really, that rule is designed to get 3-loss SEC teams in there. I think that rule hurts the ACC and the Big 12 the most. On the USF side of things, I don't think it affects USF at all. In fact, it might even help you a little bit because if you have the same record as, let's say, like a Western Michigan, well, your strength of conference record is going to look better than Western, who was in the MAC because the American is better. The American and the Pac-12 are the two best group of 6 conferences. So probably helps USF a little bit. UCF, it crushes you. Miami, Florida State doesn't help you, although Miami will get in as an at-large, we believe, because they're good enough. But it essentially, to me, tells me that they are trying to not have more than one Big 12 team in the playoffs, more than one ACC team in the playoffs. Of course, you're going to have the one group of 6, and then they're going to want to balance it out between the SEC and the Big 10 because those are the two conferences that pull in the ratings and the money. So I don't like how determining a championship, it really isn't about what's happening on the field. It's all about the revenue it drives off the field. And I just think it's silly to make a change in the middle of the season. But go ahead. I know you got something to say.
5: Well, I was going to say, you know what? If it really bothers you that much that the best teams are not getting in the college or that not more teams or all the SEC Big Ten teams are better equipped to get into the college football playoff, then let's just go back to the BCS. Honestly,
1: I want to go back to just four teams. I don't need all of this. I didn't ask for all of this. This game has been ruined by networks. Networks are the death of college football. Fox putting their biggest game on at noon, stupid. ESPN, a TV network, having control over the college football playoff is ridiculous, because that's all it is them to be able to, and don't get me wrong, I like big brands, but that's all it is to be able to shove the bigger brands down your throat. And I think there's going to be a team that goes, let's say, we'll take Louisville, for example. They could go 11-1, and they will probably, it'll be between their resume and a 9-3 SEC team. And that, to me, is not right.
5: Well, I mean, I look at it going, who are those three losses to? Because if you, for instance, if you look at Florida's schedule, they're playing the number one and number two team in the country. And number four team this weekend.
1: Yeah, who makes them number one, two, and four teams? The idiots that run the AP poll. So are they really? It's all based on preseason rankings, right? Like Texas A&M just got blasted by Kentucky. Why are they ranked? Because they're in the SEC and because their preseason ranking helped them out. And yeah, I could say the same for Oregon. What are they ranked for?
5: Mm-hmm.
1: Because of their preseason ranking.
5: Because of their logo.
1: And because of their logo. The rules are stupid. You don't change them. First off, I love college football. I don't even know all the rules and criteria because they change so often.
5: That's true. They change
1: who gets in every year, right? Last year, two group of sixes got in. They're like, you know what? We got to make a change. We're going to make sure that doesn't happen again. And they made the change. And then in the middle of a season that we just got going, they're going to change it again. And basically, it's because any time an SEC coach gets up on a podium, they cry about the schedule. Every single time they cry about the schedule. That is part of being in the best conference. You play a tough schedule.
5: Exactly.
1: You know? So, I what is the point of playing if a team with three losses is going to get in over a team that could be 11-1? And we're going to see that. And don't get me wrong, I like watching SEC football, but it's silly to change the rules in the middle of the season. By the way, this isn't even where we weren't even starting. Didn't even have this on the sheet today. I'm worked up. Go ahead. What were you saying?
5: No, I was just going to say that's the problem with the discrepancies in different conferences. You know, I crap on the ACC all the time because it's so weak.
1: I know. I listened to your podcast the other day. I was driving down the road ready to drive off the bridge. I was so angry because everything that you, it's like you have to be an SEC guy to listen to your podcast. It's called Chomp Radio. It covers the Gators. Go check it out on iHeartRadio. If you're not a big SEC guy, don't listen to the podcast because you will want to show up here and fight Tim. I was like anger texting him. I'm like, you've hit me. Like I'm angrily texting you right now.
5: That was absolutely hilarious.
1: Which is, you know what? That's part of good stuff. You're supposed to, not everyone's supposed to agree with what they hear. Like 30% of your audience at least should disagree with you. Otherwise it's like, all right, what are you even talking about it for? But I don't like changing rules in the middle of the season. And I am tired of, I do think that the SEC top two, I think it's a more exciting league. I like watching SEC matchups. But what I am tired of is the stuff at the podium and the crying about the 9-game schedule. Like I'm just over the complaining all the time from the coaches about this, that, and that. And it's like, get over it. You're in a tougher conference. It is what it is. And if they wanted to make these rules at the beginning of the season, I'm okay with that. Well, the season's already begun. By the way, if you're just joining us, basically the new metric that they have added to the college football playoff is strength of conference metric. So it's just, it's obvious what they're doing. I'm so sick of the networks in control. That's all. Let's go to Adam and Trinity. What's up, Adam? You wanted to talk about college football?
3: It's just stupid in general, Nick. Like, honestly, the schools can only play. I don't care what conference you're in, right? You can only play who's on your schedule. And that's made by the APs and everybody else, right? So whatever. So my thing is, like, if you really want to find a national champion, like a true one, whoever goes undefeated, make that their playoffs, you know? And then whatever. And then and let's just say, you know, Michigan destroys the USF. Who cares? If you win and go undefeated in your conference, you deserve to play for something. Because otherwise, like a smaller school, like a Temple or a USF or something like that, if you go undefeated, like you're saying, like a 3-loss SEC school is going to get in, let's just say, or just as an example, but you can only play who's on your schedule. So you can't control your strength of schedule. So they should have every team in the country, whoever goes undefeated, which, you know, you'll pick off each other as you go, but whoever's undefeated at the end, that should be your playoffs right there. Yeah, and then go from there.
1: You'll probably end up...
3: otherwise, why play?
1: No, I get it. And Adam, thanks for the call. You'll end up with a couple undefeated teams. My problem more with it is, you know, for years when the SEC was split up East and West, Georgia didn't play anybody. Tennessee was bad for years. The Gators were down, and it was Kentucky in that side. Like, Georgia didn't play anybody in their SEC schedule. And so there will be a team in the SEC that plays all of the bottom feeders where their schedule isn't that tough. Typically, Georgia's schedule, if you ever look at it, over the last couple of years, it's gotten a little bit more difficult because they don't have the East and West anymore. But for the longest time, Georgia's schedule wasn't challenging. It would be their strength of schedule would be in the 50s, but they were in the SEC. So they got extra credit for that. Well, now they'd get even more credit for that with this new strength of conference record. So it's all just silly, but it really is to help the SEC and the Big Ten, mainly the SEC, but it'll help the Big Ten as well. It kicks out the Big 12 and the ACC. And look, I'm not a big ACC guy or Big 12 guy, but I still think those teams shouldn't be screwed. You know, they should have a fair chance to get more than just one team in. But it is what it is. You know what? Since we're griping about all football, how about what the NFL's doing right now? You have, I think, what is it, Tim? A total of three players. Kyle Juszczyk.
5: The guard for the Colts.
1: Yeah, I've seen a couple of them now. So Juszczyk got a fine by the NFL when he made a play and he imitated what they're saying is chugging a beer on the field. And you said there was a guard for the Colts that did it. And I think there was another one as well.
5: Yeah. So Jake Ferguson, Kyle Juszczyk, and Matt Gonclaves.
1: Okay.
5: Calvis. Yeah.
1: All right. Perfect. So three guys now have done a celebration where they've pretended to chug a beer, but you don't know if they're actually chugging a beer. Like, one of them stated, like, it could be a fresh Pepsi.
5: Yeah, Jonathan Taylor came to his...
1: Was it Jonathan Taylor that said that?
5: Came to his guy's defense, yeah. I said it was they're pouring popcorn on their face like T.O. did.
1: Yeah, I mean, here's the thing, is you can get a Bud Light can in every single NFL team. They have a can for each team. You go to a gas station here in Tampa, that'll have the Bucs on it. You go to Jacksonville, there's going to be a Jaguars Bud Light can. It's wild to me that, first off, they can just find... And who gets this money from the NFL? It just goes to the NFL. Like,
5: owners.
1: Yeah. Donate it. Donate it to a charity. Then I won't call you scums. But you ain't doing that. You just make up your own rules. You're finding these players. And by the way, for them, I guess maybe not a huge fine, but $20,000 is, hold on. That was what he got for a different one. This article doesn't say. I thought I read it was like for $14,000 or $15,000 for imitating drinking a beer. But all he's doing is basically cracking something open and then tilting his head back and putting his hand in front of him. It could be a Pepsi. It could be imitating a Gatorade. Yeah, I mean, you can't just assume when you are so in bed with alcohol companies. And here's the best part. After one of these plays took place, I guarantee you, if you go back and watch the TV, they probably show him pretending to chug something. They said, oh, that's a fine, as it goes into a Bud Light commercial.
5: Yeah, and what's one of the most famous Super Bowl commercials ever?
1: The Budweiser Frogs.
5: Well, I was going to say the Budweiser...
1: Clydesdales,
5: but yes.
1: I like the Frogs more.
5: Oh, I like the Clydesdales.
1: You're too young for the Frogs, aren't you?
5: No, I know.
1: No, you remember those?
5: Yeah, I do. Okay. I just like the Clydesdales better.
1: Let's see. Do NFL fines go to charity? Somebody is pointing out. Okay, they do. All right, you know what? Fine them away. Regardless,
5: Jake Ferguson got fined $13,611.
1: I still think it's stupid, even if it does go to charity. It's kind of crazy, but I at least it does go to a good cause. I do like that, but like, what are we doing these days? Oh, all right. This entire segment was not on the sheet today, so we'll talk Bucks Vikings coming up in a couple minutes. I might owe Tim an apology today. If we have time, I'll get to that and why.
5: It's been on the sheet for 3 days.
1: You're not supposed to tell everybody that. We do have to get to it probably before the Gators play. And then the voice of the Vikings, Paul Allen, will join us at 1:15. We'll learn a little bit about the Vikings. All right, so that's all coming up next here on the Nick Wise Show.
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1: Hey, good to have you along on a football Friday, baby. Yes, I love Fridays, and I love Fridays even more when there's football involved. It is The Nick Wise Show. Thank you so much for making us part of your day. Really do appreciate that. Anytime you get to check out the show, I appreciate you, so thank you. Honestly, anytime you listen to WDAE, I really appreciate that. We were talking about in the we got all off the rails here. We started talking about, I was complaining about the new metric into college football, and a couple people were texting about, oh, it's because your team isn't in the SEC. My team stinks. It doesn't affect my team. They're undefeated, but they still stink, and I don't expect them to be involved in the college football playoff. I'm saying this as the one thing I'll never be is biased. I don't care about all that stuff. Like, I'm telling you the honest truth. I think switching rules, criteria to get into a playoff at the middle of the year or after the season already started is weird. Like, only college football would do that. No other sport would do that. None. But college football, there's nobody in charge. It's just a free-for-all. As for the NFL, a lot of people pointing out the Bud Bowl, beer bottles playing football halftime show. Yet all of these players, if you're just joining us, three players have been fined for imitating what the NFL says, chugging a beer. They say it's in poor taste. I disagree. I think that you could say they're chugging a Pepsi, they're chugging a Coca-Cola, they're chugging Gatorade. I mean, what are we doing? And I pointed it out that I wouldn't be surprised after one of these got caught on camera that the network then went into a commercial for beer. I mean, what are we doing? Football and beer, they go together. But whatever. The Buccaneers, couple things I want to hit on that. They got a game against Minnesota. I guess we can be pretty basic here and call that a must-win game. I mean, you can't start 0-3. I know Pat had a great stat the other day. I think there's like seven teams that started 0-3 and got to the playoffs. Yeah, season's probably over if they lose this one. So now I will say this. Maybe this makes you feel a little bit better. When we did the schedule game, and, you know, we went win, loss, and went through all of that. Had you marked down for a loss on two games that I think you could now get. I had you marked down for a loss against the Packers. I think that game's a little bit more gettable. Had you down for a loss against the Chargers. I think that game's a little bit more gettable. Did you give one away against the Browns that I had you winning? 100%. But things changed, and just because the schedule looked hard at the beginning of the season, it was one of the harder schedules. It doesn't mean it is now. Chargers, they definitely don't look that good. Packers definitely don't look that good. And the Packers lost to the Falcons last night. Falcons had 10 men on the field to block a field goal, and they blocked the field goal. The Packers are bad, man. Packers are really bad.
5: Safe to say I was correct on my assessment of Jordan Love. He stinks.
1: Yeah, you are definitely the number one Jordan Love hater for sure. Or maybe the Falcons are just incredible. No, I think it's the offensive line for Green Bay sucks, and I think Jordan Love stinks too. And they were getting booed at Lambeau. Their players did not like that last night. You know what? Here's how you fix that. Play better. But, you know, with the Buccaneers, I am curious because I know that Todd Bowles is not liked here by 99.9% of the fans. I don't think we'll get a call on this yet. The text line, we might get a couple at 82945. I'm going to open up the phone, and this isn't really a topic we're going to like spend a ton of time on. I'm just I'm going to open up the phone lines and maybe calls will trickle in throughout the afternoon and we'll see where Bucks fans stand. But 888-388-0957. I'd like to know if we get any calls. Tim, we'll set the over-under at, we'll keep it simple. We'll say 2.5. How many people out there do you think are rooting against their favorite team, the Tampa Bay Buccaneers?
5: Now you're
1: lose that way they can guarantee Todd Bowles is gone by at worst the end of the year.
5: Yeah, so you're saying that that fans want them to lose. It's not that they're rooting for them to win. They just want them to flat out lose so that Todd Bowles can get
1: fired. Yeah, I don't think a lot of the fan, and this is something maybe if things start to get worse, we can kind of do week to week. But yeah. I'm curious to like, I know that there's some, right? The majority of the fan base is not rooting against the Buccaneers yet, even if they don't like Todd Bowles. But there are people out there who are. I know there are. And what I'm setting the over-under at is 2.5 calls. Like, how many of them would call in and say that they're out on the Bucs, they're rooting for them to lose, so changes will absolutely be made? I put it at 2.5. Do you think we'll get less than that callers or more than that callers rooting against the Bucs already two games into the season?
5: Who will openly call the station and say that? I think it'll be less.
1: You think it'll be less than 2.5?
5: Yeah.
1: Okay. Yeah, I think we'll definitely get more on the text line for sure. But man, the disdain for Todd Bowles, I wouldn't be surprised if there are people out there that are rooting for the Vikings this week. I don't think it's right. I think it's a little too early for that. Now, if they lose to the Vikings, then I think the number goes from 2.5 to probably 4.5 callers. Because I think then once you start 0-3, then people are going to start checking out. And then Green Bay, you'd be playing them. And I think Green Bay's got the win already. I think they look better than Green Bay, though. Green Bay, honestly, should be 0-3. In my opinion, the Jets unfortunately blew that game. Let's go to Robert over in Tampa. What's up, Robert?
2: Hey, what's going on, Nick?
1: What's up, brother?
2: Ever, man. Who the heck wants to have their team lose? I don't care what the reason is. First round draft choice, you know, coach being fired. Listen, I think Todd Bowles needs to go. Forgive me, Jesus. I never want to see anybody lose their job. But he can afford it, unlike me, where, you know, I sprained my ankle. I still got to go to work the next day. But no, man, we want them to win every game. And let me tell you, dude, it has not been easy sitting in the stands every week with all the fans complaining. It is not fun.
1: No, it's not. Sitting around a bunch of sad Buccaneers fans has to be the worst thing ever, Robert. That's my life every Monday, though.
2: It's crazy, man. You sit there and you watch the same old crap. Changes aren't made, it seems like. They're not making adjustments. It doesn't seem like the team is playing hard for their coach. I don't know what the problem is, man, but, you know, it's what's the definition of insanity? You know what I mean? Doing the same thing over and over and over. So something's got to give, and if he loses this week, I'm sorry, man. I know you don't agree with it, but they need to do something like this week, if he loses this game, they need to make a change.
1: I think changes need to be made, Robert. But I think changes need to be made. But like you kind of pointed out, I just don't agree with making the change in the season because I just don't think there's a benefit to it. I think yes, Todd Bowles isn't the greatest head coach, and like one texter pointed out, we like Todd Bowles as a defensive coordinator, not as a head coach, and that's why I think it's still important you have him on the staff. Because I look at the younger guys trying to develop. I feel like Todd gives them still a better chance to develop into good players than not. And look, I know that's going to be an unpopular opinion. Some of you want him gone now. I don't think you can do that. And I think ownership, I know they've never done it, but I think the big reason why they can't do it now is because I think everyone felt it should have happened last year. It didn't happen last year. They held on to him. Getting rid of him in week three would be wild. I can't imagine any billionaire, not just them, but any billionaire wanting to admit they were wrong like 3 weeks into the season. I don't want to say it'll never happen, but I don't think it's going to happen in this case for the Bucks.
5: Unless they knew they had the next guy in as a coach, then yeah, they're not going to do it that early.
1: Yeah, but this is in hockey they do that, but they don't, you know, the next guy's on another staff probably.
5: My point being, if it was Liam Cohen as the offensive coordinator,
1: yes,
5: that's what I'm saying. That the next guy, they knew that the next guy was on the staff.
1: Yeah.
5: Then if they started 0-3, bye bye Todd Bowles. Here you go. You get the interim jet tag. Now let's see if you can keep it.
1: Yeah, that's the problem. Is that I don't think they have anyone on staff capable of taking over. But we will see how many calls we get for fans that are rooting against the Buccaneers already. Because they want change. We put the over under at 2.5. Tim says we'll get less than 2.5 phone calls of people rooting against the Bucks. I don't think a majority of the fan base is there. I just think there's a couple would be my guess. 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
1: We are live on a Football Friday, baby. It is the Nick Wise Show. Thank you so much for having us on. If you missed any of the show so far, I think it's been a really good show. We're 34 minutes in. I'm also a little bit biased. I'll be quite honest there. But you can listen to the show on demand anytime. iHeartRadio app. Search the Nick Wise Show. I'm begging you, please. I'm getting my ass kicked in downloads by the Pat and Aaron Show and in the Drive with T-Crest, so... You don't even got to listen to it. Just go hit play and then sign off. I don't care. Give me a little bit of credit. We're talking about the Tampa Bay Buccaneers. We threw it out there. It's not like a huge part of the show, but I was interested to see how many calls we would get. We set the call over under at 2.5. How many fans, because I know there are some that are out there. I don't believe it's an overwhelming amount of the fan base, but I do believe that a lot of the fan base is not a, no. I think a lot of the fan base is rooting for the Bucs. I think there's a small part of the fan base that is actually rooting against the Buccaneers to guarantee changes made. And so we set the over under at 2.5. Tim said less than 2.5 people would call in admitting they were rooting against the Buccaneers. And phone lines blew up. We'll see where these folks are going. I think on the line, we got a mixed group. I think we got some rooting for the Bucs and we got some rooting against the Buccaneers. We'll start with P in Lakeland. What's up, P?
7: What up, Nick? I'm rooting. I don't know. I don't necessarily think I'm rooting for the Bucs to lose. I think Bowles is going to be going anyways. I just find myself numb to the losing, and I expect us to lose because I just don't see Baker getting it done. So I just want to be fair. I don't know. You can categorize it how you want to categorize it, but it's like I find myself rooting against Baker because it's just like I just don't like the guy as a quarterback. He's a great guy, great teammate. He's just not a good quarterback. So categorize it how you want to categorize it. But for the first time ever in my life, I'd be like, we lose. I kind of want us to lose, so Baker sucks.
1: Okay,
7: I
1: so you're
7: listening. Thank you, guys.
1: So you're rooting. I appreciate it, P. So you're rooting. He's rooting against him. That's one. Mark it down for one. One fan already calling in rooting against.
5: That was quick.
1: Yeah, Baker is... Aaron Jacobson, I thought, said it perfect this morning. And Baker's one of those guys, he's not going to be elite unless he's got the help around him. And that is so many quarterbacks in this league.
5: Well, sorry.
1: No, you're good.
5: But can we even count that as rooting against? Because he's rooting against because of Baker. I thought we were rooting against because of Todd Bowles.
1: He said for the first... Well... We just said rooting against the Bucs.
5: True.
1: And the main reason they're rooting against the Bucs is because they want change.
5: Mm.
1: But he said for the first time in his life, he's going to sit down and watch the Bucs game, and he doesn't care if they lose.
5: Wow. Okay.
1: I didn't expect it already in week two.
5: I know, really.
1: Here's kind of a funny text. It says at Bucs games, they have a video clip of guys that just missed a tackle saying, "Get up, we need you." It's exhausting. I think that's the Jumbotron when they show the player and it's like, "Hey, get up." Yeah.
5: That's funny.
1: Yeah. Maybe they should, if there is, I haven't gone to a game this year, but if there's one of Alex Anzalone, maybe we set that one aside for now. We don't have him trying to get people to get up. Now, how about you get up? All right. You're always on your back. You got something?
5: No.
1: No, you look like you're about to say something. Let's go to Brian in Tampa. Brian, you rooting for against the Bucks this weekend?
2: I'm rooting against them. And this is why. I'll ask you guys, realistically, do you think we're ever going to win a Super Bowl with Todd Bowles as our head coach?
1: I mean, probably not. No, I would say the odds are against you winning. But I could say that for so many teams. But yeah, I would say the odds are against you winning a Super Bowl with Todd Bowles.
2: So, for us to win a Super Bowl, eventually, we need to lose now to facilitate change. Not just with Todd Bowles, but I would argue this front office. We need as many high draft picks as possible. Right? I'm not. I'm rooting for them to lose because I would like to win. And it's not going to happen with this group. Jeremy Foley, the AD of US, said it best. Whatever should be done eventually must be done immediately. Thanks for taking my call.
1: Thanks for the call, Brian. I appreciate it. All right, there's two. We've got this is moving quicker than I thought. I didn't expect this after two games. All right, let's go to Pat in Tampa. What's up, Pat?
8: Hey, I'm rooting for the Bucks. I want to see them play it out because I don't think their DBs can cover man-to-man. I think he would have had them in there already playing man-to-man. And I think that the reason they're playing all these zones is because their defensive line, they were worried about it to begin with.
1: Yeah, the defensive line, I'm still not sure. So you still rooting for the Bucs, which is good. As far as the defensive line goes, I don't know how to judge the defensive line right now because the opposing quarterbacks are getting the ball out so quickly. You know, is that because the coverage is so poor? I think it's a little bit of a combination of both. Honestly, I think the secondary is not really helping out the defensive front, and I think the defensive front's not really helping out the secondary. They're not really doing each other any favors. Let's go to James in Clearwater. James, you're rooting for or against the Buccaneers on Sunday as a Bucs fan?
9: I'm hoping we go 0-3, Nick.
1: There it is.
9: I'm hoping we go 0-3.
1: There's our third call.
9: And I just think, you know, we've watched them lose 7 of the last 9. We watched them drop the first 2. We're watching Todd Bowles' tone-deaf press conferences. I mean, it's so bad. And, Nick, I'm so glad you brought up Jason Light. I don't know if it was early this week or last week. But, you know, he's asked about these draft picks. And the man just acts like, you know, oh, our draft picks are just so valuable. You know, we can't give these up. We can't give these up. We had a chance to bring in Trey Hendrickson. We had a chance to bring in Max Crosby. But these draft picks, it's this arrogance from Jason Light that I just don't get. And I just hope he's tied at the hip with Bowles because, you know, we could be looking at a team that's ran by John Harbaugh, you know, and he wanted his own general manager, and the Glazers told him no thank you, and he walked out the door.

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0: All right, Football Friday continues. Buccaneers, Vikings, Sunday, 4:05. Our coverage of the Bucs on Sunday will start at 9 a.m. with the Insiders, followed by Tampa Bay Game Day with Rock Riley, followed by Countdown to Kickoff, followed by Kickoff, and of course, the overtime show, where hopefully we get a happy T. Krez after the game. Can the Bucks do me a favor? I'd love for T. Krez to be happy on Sundays. That's what I want. He definitely wasn't last Sunday, that was for sure. So we threw it out there. It really wasn't supposed to be a big talking point on the show, but we got more calls than we thought, I guess. I didn't think fans were there yet. I know that there is displeasure for Todd Bowles, but I didn't think so many Buccaneers fans would call in and admit they are actively rooting against the Buccaneers this early into the season. But Tim, we set the over-under at 2.5. We're We're well over that.
9: Well past that.
0: Yeah, we're well past that.
9: No kidding.
0: Somebody did hit me up on Twitter and said, thank God these people aren't running your stock portfolio. They would abs-

0: absolutely sell everything way too fast. Let's see, a couple text messages that have come in on this. Anyone who wants the Bucks to lose Sunday needs to turn their jersey in and go root for the Rays. The Brady bandwagoners are showing themselves. Henderson has one sack, not regretting that just yet. That is the thing that we pointed out. You know, one of the callers said, he brought up Trey Hendrickson and how the Bucks love their draft picks and they never want to get rid of their draft picks. And which I understand, getting rid of your draft picks isn't that easy to just go ahead and do. Since Green Bay traded away two first round picks for Micah Parsons, they're 10-9-1. The Indianapolis Colts, they traded for Sauce Gardner, giving up two first round picks. They are 1-10 since that trade. So now, yes, both of those guys got hurt. That's unfortunate luck. I got to be honest, though, even if Micah Parsons is there for the Packers, their offensive line looks so bad. I don't know if it really makes a difference. So it's tough to trade away draft picks. So I'm not going to hammer Jason Light over that. Don't get me wrong. I think Jason Light has a lot of issues. Overall, this roster is not great, and he deserves a lot of that blame. I put the blame on really the three main guys that deserve to be blamed, the quarterback, the coach, and the general manager. They all deserve equal blame. I think a majority of the fans probably put 90% of the blame on Todd Bowles, and that's fine. I get it. But I think Jason Light should be in that conversation, too. Now, do I think Jason Light's on the hot seat? His seat should probably be a little bit warm, but I think he'll get another coaching cycle. He won a Super Bowl. He'll get to live off of that. But the question is, how long do you get to live off of that? Let's go to Ron in Tarpon Springs. What's up, Ron?
1: Hey, yeah, listen, I just want to say straight out that I really do believe that we need to just calm down. I think the Bucks are going to be just fine. They're going to win this weekend, then they're going to go up to Green Bay, and they're going to rock and roll there. We're going to be 2-2. We're going to be right back where we were. You know, listening earlier this year to the Rays, and the Rays are in a bit of a slump, and we're all freaking out. Have they lost their mojo? We got to relax, people. This is two games. We're going to be fine. You know, there's more concern about us hyping these players like Anceloni, and we're hyping up Bane, and we're hyping up all these newbies, and they're not fulfilling what we're expecting, so we're all kind of let down. So it's easy to go after the leaders, like you just said. It's easy to do that. But we just need to calm down, stay the ship. Look, if you've been around the Buccaneers long enough and you sat in 27 straight losses, you know, it's what we do to a certain extent. It's not great to say that, except when Brady came in down. But we all just need to calm down. That's all I need to say. I'm going to hang up and listen to the rest.
0: Thanks for the call, Ron. Yeah, I think the Rays, I'd have to look at it, but if I did the math right, 2 out of 17, we're like 11% of the way through the season. I think the Rays record probably 11% through wasn't great either. And then they obviously went on that crazy run, and then they kind of slumped again, and here they are, American League East champions. So the thing with football and the difference between football and baseball is you only get so many opportunities, and it really does come down to this week. You know, by the third game of the Rays season, they still have over 100 games to go. You know, they still have really over 160 games to go. My God, my math is horrible. But with football, it's week to week, and you don't get that many opportunities. So I understand why fans are down in the dumps. But
2: week two, though, I agree.
0: To
2: his credit, it's
0: too early.
2: It's too early.
0: It's too early. By the way, we're going to save predictions for the end of the show. I think they're winning this week. I have really no reason to why they're going to win this week, but I just feel like they are not going to start 0-3. I think Minnesota's one of those teams that I think Minnesota's good, but they had a weird game against the Packers where they came back. The Packers blew a lead, and now we're learning the Packers really aren't that good. They should be 0-3. Then they go into Chicago, kind of a weird game, wet, rainy, windy. Caleb Williams ends up going out late in the game. Just kind of a weird game, and they've had their backup quarterback. Like, they're going to bring Kyler Murray into this game, and I don't know. Are they better with Kyler? I don't know if they're better with Kyler, because we've only seen 11 plays of him, so it's really going to be kind of his first game this week. But I think the Bucs are going to win on Sunday. I'm going to go ahead and just jump on it now. I think they win. Somebody did text in Brian Flores for head coach ? I'm really not trying to. I think the world of Flores. Love his defense. He's done really good in Minnesota. I don't want to go another defensive head coach. I want to go offensive minded that way, because everyone's going offensive minded and your coordinators get plucked a lot less when you have an offensive minded coach. So that's the direction I really hope this team goes. So that's just kind of where I stand on that. But I know not everybody does. Let's go to Craig over in Ruskin. What's up, Craig?
3: Yeah, I'm one that thinks that Bowles needs to go, and I'm not afraid to say we have to lose in order to get rid of him.
0: So let me ask you this. On Sunday, yeah, you are going to sit down Sunday, watch this game, dedicate 4 hours to Bucks football, and you're actively rooting against them, huh, Craig?
3: No, not actively rooting against them, but I feel like no matter what, we're going to have a losing season before Bowles goes. So it's already started this year. Get rid of it. Let it go. Let him go. Start over. Because it's coming one way or the other.
0: So are you essentially saying if there's two minutes to...
3: We're going
0: to
3: go all the way with him.
0: So you're essentially saying 2 minutes to go in the game, Baker and the Bucks down three, they got the ball. You're not really going to be nervous because you don't really care what happens.
3: Right, but I don't think Baker's got it in him either. I'd just assume Baker was gone as well.
0: Interesting take, Craig. Appreciate your call. A lot of people are out on Baker right now. He's only one of the franchise's top quarterbacks, but and don't get me wrong, he hasn't been great the last, you know, down the stretch of last year into this year. But they've just been bad as a team. Last year it was a ton of injuries. This year they're healthy, but they're just not playing good. It's frustrating. I can't put all of the blame on when it comes to the players. I can't put all of the blame on Baker. The turnovers in week one were a problem. I don't believe every one of those turnovers is on him. I believe the fumble, what was it, the five or six yard line, that was on him. I still think the other one, the sack fumble later on in that game, I think was on that was probably on him too. The offensive line had to wait forever. Yeah, those are on him. I thought I could make a case for it, and then as I'm doing it in real time, I'm like, I can't make a case for it. Baker's one of those guys where if this team is not playing well around him, he's going to try to continue to try to do more, and the more Baker tries to do, and you're never going to get him to change the way he plays, I think it is the worst for this team. You want Baker to do less. You can't tell him to do less. And how does a quarterback go out there and go, okay, I got to do less? It's impossible. But he tries to make up for the rest of the team when they're playing down, and it's just impossible for him to make up for the rest of the team. And so it makes himself look bad. But these guys as a whole, they're losing as a team. It's not just on one player. They're a mess right now. Let's go to Adam in Largo. What's up, Adam?
4: Hey, boss. How are you today?
0: I'm good, man. How are you?
4: Just a couple quick points. Good, good. Thanks for asking. Just a couple quick points. The guy who said the thing about the stock portfolio, at what point do you stop taking losses in your stock and you start looking at your stock advisor and say, hey, you know what? Your advising is not very good for my portfolio right now. We're losing a lot of money. Let's stop the bleeding. The Bucks have been losing for, what, 8 games, 9 games now? It's kind of like the Packers. So, I mean, like, here's the point, is that when the Packers play the Buccaneers, I think the loser of that team or the loser of that game, that organization is going to go through an existential crisis where they're going to say, okay, who do we start firing? Where do we change the projection of this, you know, organization? Who do we look at? I think the easiest person to fire would probably be the general manager for each team, right? You could say, okay, well, you know, you haven't done a lot with, you know, structuring the team. You haven't done a lot with draft picks. You haven't done a lot with making the coach successful. It's going to be hard to get rid of Bowles this season. You know, you're going to probably ride with him through the end of the season. And then maybe look at, you know, the next general manager hiring the next coach. But that game against the Packers, I think, is going to be a tell-all game for both teams, especially the Packers, because Matt LaFleur without Aaron Rodgers is batting like .545, you know, and his point differential is terrible. And the Bucks are starting to get to that point too, where like you're 9 games and it's not looking good. What happens after 10 games, 11 games? At what point do you say something's got to change? Thank you so much.
0: Yeah, thanks for the call, Adam. I think you're right. If they lose this game and they go into the Green Bay game, you're right. The loser of that game, even if they win this game, the loser of that game in week four, you're right, is going to see some changes. And as far as guys getting let go, you nailed it. Todd's going to be here the rest of the year. I don't see them getting rid of him. I can't, when I sit there and weigh the benefits of getting rid of him as much as everybody wants it, there's just, to me, not enough benefits of getting rid of him. I don't think that they're better without him there. and I know it sounds weird to say, and it sounds like I'm defending a lame duck coach. I'm not. I don't think there's anyone on the staff. Like, Robinson wouldn't assume the duties. I guess, is Larry Foote become the active head coach? Danny Smith? It's not going to be Robinson. I can tell you that.
2: No, and that's why I said last segment, I don't know if there is a guy on this coaching staff who can fill in for that interim position, which is why, it might be best to just ride the season out with Todd Bowles. If not, let him go week 16, 17, or 18. If you are going to end up firing him.
0: And by the way, we have so many text messages of people wanting Tomlin. I'd be so upset if Mike Tomlin is who they're targeting.
2: No, no, and hell no.
0: Like, we're just kind of like the steel. How many times have we compared what the Bucs are in right now, mediocrity, to the Steelers, and now you want the guy that
2: led
0: created
2: that?
0: The Buccaneers of the AFC now come run the Buccaneers. He won a Super Bowl, what, 19 years ago? It's been a long time, and I know he never had a losing season, but
2: the last Super Bowl appearance was 2010 against Aaron Rodgers.
0: And I get it. He made a Super Bowl, and that's awesome, but that was a long time ago, and things have changed.
2: That was also with a great defense.
0: Great defense. And I think, well, that's the thing. Those fans want to replicate that great defense here, but I'm a no on Tomlin. And I believe there's reports out there that Tomlin's done coaching. 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
0: Oh boy, I might have to take back my confidence in the Bucks winning this game. Greg Aumann's ruined that for me. I did not see this tweet before I told you the Buccaneers were going to win. Reuben Bain and Josiah Trotter both ruled out for Sunday by Todd Bowles.
2: That's tough.
0: Yeah, that's a kick in the nuts. I could live without Bain. I think they're fine there. Trotter's the loss. You know, now you got Servasié Dennis. God, TJ Hawkinson's going to have a day. Might as well open up the Hard Rock Bet app now and look at the prop bets on Hawkinson. He's going to end up getting a massive contract with Minnesota after this week. Again, the Bain injury, I think he's been hurt. I think that's holding him back. I think that's part of it. I don't think the injury's all of it, but I do believe that has played a little bit into the factor of him not being fantastic. Had that tweet just said Reuben Bain out, I don't change on that at all. I'd still be just as confident in the team. But Trotter being out, that one, that's a bigger loss for me. Which sounds kind of interesting. The second round guy is a bigger loss than the first round guy, but that's just how it is. He was out there practicing today. I thought he was going to be able to go. So that's disappointing. There's a couple of videos of him out there, you know, working out with the team and participating in drills. He didn't practice the last 2 days, but he was practicing today, talking about Josiah Trotter. I don't believe Reuben Bain did practice today. I'm not sure. We'll get the official injury report later on this afternoon on if he practiced. I'm assuming he did not, which is why he's out. But I guess Josiah Trotter's injury at the end of that game to the shoulder was worse than we initially thought. It's interesting. That sucks. That's a massive loss. I just can't see them going 0-3, Tim. But I also, now that they don't have Josiah Trotter,
2: Josiah Trotter's your best defensive guy right now.
0: I know.
2: And Benjamin Morrison, but
0: God, here we go again. And they've been relatively healthy compared to some other teams. Now the injury, and that's what's really frustrating, is at full strength, they weren't a very good team. And now the injuries are starting to creep up, and it's like, you get Jacob Parrish back, so that's a bonus. I think when you're going up against a team like the Vikings, it's probably important. I would say you probably want Jacob Parrish over Trotter if you have a choice. I mean, you want both of them, obviously, but if I had to pick one or the other, you know, having Parrish out there is helpful when they got a guy named Justin Jefferson. But damn, that's a blow to this team. So if you're just joining us here on the Nick Wise Show, no Reuben Bain, no Josiah Trotter. I guess basically there's just nothing to look forward to on Sunday now.
2: Seems you know? Like it.
0: My God, it just keeps getting worse. It's got a Victor in St. Pete. What's up, Victor?
16: Hey, guys. Still a Bucs fan. Will always be a Bucs fan. But the one thing that I'm most concerned about with this team is that our cap situation is not good. And the guys that we've paid the biggest bags to are just not. I don't understand why there's not more emphasis on the players. I think these players are underperforming in major spots.
0: Absolutely.
16: Personally. And the second thing is we got to get some rotation in on some of our defensive players, because I think we have more talent on the bench than we realize. Or, you know, David Walker is a prime example of that. We should have kept some of that fire. Some of the guys had a little more fire. But my biggest problem as a Bucs fan is that players don't play after they sign a big deal. That's my biggest. The stats are just glaring on the defensive side of the ball for that.
0: I mean, it's on both sides. Baker hasn't played well, and Vita Vea, the other guy who wanted more money, hasn't played well either.
16: And the line has been, I mean, Gadecki just signed a big deal, and he's leaky. Everybody's leaky. I don't know. It's not like the Bucks and this front office and this coach hasn't paid the right players. I loved Antoine Winfield Jr. when they signed him to the big contract. He has done nothing. I mean, he's been invisible since he signed that deal.
0: No, he has. I didn't like that deal to begin with, not because it had nothing to do with his skill. I don't love paying a safety that kind of money, and that one's coming back to bite him as well, Victor. Appreciate your call. But you're right. I mean, every time they do pay someone, it's like, it's kind of like Vlad Guerrero, right? Vlad Guerrero admitted, they did not pay me for what I'm about to do. They paid me for what I've already done. And it kind of feels like that's the Buccaneers right now. They paid all these guys for what they did, and now we're sitting here with these big contracts, and these guys aren't living up to it. Now, would I say they're in cap hell and I'm worried about the cap? No, because at the end of the day, I don't think the cap is real. I've told you guys that before. I find the cap fake, and there's so many ways to manipulate it. You look at the Rams. Oh, we just found $20 million. Oh, we're going to go ahead and bring back our boy here. $20 million. We just found it in the couch cushions in Sean McVay's office, the couch he doesn't sleep on because he doesn't sleep. Let's go to Thomas in St. Pete. What's up, Thomas?
17: Well, I'm a true blue Bucks fan. I still bleed the orange and red. And I think the Bucks are going to surprise people this Sunday. I think they're going to beat Minnesota. I think they're going to beat them because David Walker is going to show what he can do, okay? And I think he's going to add the spark. If Trotter was there, it would have been, you know, a great thing, but, you know, he's not. But, you know, I think the defense will be better than what everyone anticipate. They had their two losses. They played their two preseason games together, which I call the first two games of every season. And I think they'll do better. The offensive line should be gelling better now. I think they will. And I think Mayfield will feel more comfortable when he gets back in the pocket. And I hope the offensive coordinator calls some more wheel patterns, hooks, and curls, and slants. They're missing. Where are they?
0: That's
17: what I got to say.
0: Appreciate the call, Thomas. Yeah, I guess if I had to have a little bit of confidence going into this game is maybe the offense gets it going. Maybe even without Josiah Trotter and Reuben Bain, who are obviously key parts to this defense. But even with those guys, the defense still hasn't been great. I guess if the Bucks win, it's gonna be in a shootout, and the offense is gonna have to get going. I really have a hard time believing they start off 0-3. I really do, and I really feel like it only takes one for this team to kind of get its confidence back. The problem is they've started off 0-2, And in last year, that collapse that they had, which they have lived with all offseason, is now bleeding over. And this team just doesn't believe in themselves, and they need something to be able to turn that around. And I think it only takes one, and then maybe they start trickling in two and three and four.
2: Yeah, I mean, I say this all the time with any sport, baseball, hockey, basketball, and football. If you can't win the championship early in the season, but you sure as hell can lose it. Because 100%. You put up all these losses now. All right, yeah, you might have a good middle of the season, but then a couple losses near the end, the back end, the early losses will affect those down the road. So it's they kind of need to win this game Sunday.
0: Robert in Clearwater, what's up, buddy?
18: Yeah, so I've been listening in for the last few days, and of course the Bucks have not played well. But the truth of the matter is, we got rid of preseason years ago. We don't play enough in preseason to get ready to play, and you can see the sloppy play all across the league. You know, the offense actually played better this week. It was still not great, but we were one play away from winning the game. And we missed on a lot of deep balls. Any of those would have put this game out of reach, and we'd have won the game. So it wasn't like we played horrible. You know who is horrible? The defense. The touted defense. Vita Vea. All the rest of them, they're not performing at all. That's where the real problem is. You give up 21 points a week, and you're not going to win very many games at all. So that's my feelings. The final thing is, everyone always says every year, players, coaches, fans, each year is its own year. And to keep trying to tie last year's injury-riddled end of the season to this year, no. It's in a new season, new players, new everything, and we got a new offensive coordinator who's put in a new system.
0: Yeah, but Robert, it isn't new everything. It's the same GM, it's the same coach, it's the same quarterback. There's a lot of same players, and what we're starting to learn is the injuries were an excuse, and they were covering up. Maybe all of the bad, and we just went, oh, it's the injuries, right? That's why Todd Bowles is still here, because they gave him the benefit of the doubt. It was the injuries. Now, here we are in a new season. It ain't the injuries. They're pretty healthy until, obviously, this week. There's going to be no Trotter and no Bain, but we can't blame injuries this year. This team is down, and there are a lot of the same pieces from last year that are still here this year, and mentally, this team has still not recovered and believes they can win because they lost so many games at the end of last year. That mentality is bleeding over to this year. So I do think last year plays an effect on this year. All right, let's get to coming up next. Paul Allen, the voice of the Minnesota Vikings, will join us next here on the Nick Wise Show.
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21: Hillsborough County, southbound 75 after MLK, right shoulder block starting to cause delays. The entrance ramp from Tampa Street to southbound 275 has the right lane blocked. Pinellas County, southbound US 19 before Haynes Road, Park Street at 54th Avenue North, Park Boulevard at US 19, Almerton Road at 66th Street North. Get traffic info around the clock by searching News Radio WFLA on iHeartRadio. 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
36: Blair Walsh from 27 yards left hash. Snap good, spot down. Walsh's kick is up, and it is no good. He missed it. Are you kidding me? The season can't end like that. He missed it left.
0: That is the voice of the Vikings, Paul Allen. We hope that maybe he has another call like that this weekend. He's joining us right now here on the Nick Wise Show. So many good calls. How are you, Paul? Appreciate your time this afternoon to talk about the Bucks and the Vikings.
37: My pleasure, brother, and no hard feelings on the call. However, that was a decade ago. It was a playoff game, and you probably could go back to 2023, the first game of the season with the Bucks at U.S. Bank Stadium beating us, and get something a little more recent.
0: Ooh, yeah, that'd be a good one, too. Yeah, we found there was just like this morning we saw just like it was a whole production of like some of your really good calls. And that one, that was one of my favorite ones. Yeah, I mean, you have a ton of good ones. So I do want to talk to you about this game and these teams right now. How would you describe the identity of the Vikings right now? And what kind of team do they want to be going into this year? I hope you can answer that question because I know Kyler obviously been out. So they've been with Carson Wentz and then Kyler coming back this week.
37: Yeah, it's interesting the way you phrase that question because it's the A topic with the team. They hired former Dolphins offensive coordinator Frank Smith, who worked with Mike McDaniel, and you know they moved on from their offensive line coach, elevated the assistant. So those two things right there, plus adding wide receiver Juwan Jennings, who did not play last week but still he played in the first game and all offseason, who do they want to be? They want to be a team that's running it 58% of the time, like they are. They want to be a team that runs 27 times when they're trailing in a game, like they did against Green Bay, and eventually it beat the Packers down. And they want to be a team that can run successfully 67% of the time on first and second down, because the weather's bad, like they did at Soldier Field. Okay, so that's who they want to be, and they're accomplishing it through two. But that ties into the offseason A topic of finding a way to pull coverage from Justin Jefferson. I mean, if to my all 22 friends, if they ever watch coverage on Justin Jefferson, specifically last year, No kidding. It's a double and a triple every single time. So he only had two touchdowns the whole year last year because of it. They couldn't get around it. And he had two touchdowns in the first game this year. So that's who they want to be offensively, defensively. Who they want to be is exactly who they have been and are.
0: Paul Allen, the voice of the Vikings, also on KFAN up in Minneapolis, joining us here on the Nick Wise Show. We're talking Bucks, we're talking Vikings. You know, you mentioned the run game and how they want to successfully run. I did see a couple running backs, including Aaron Jones, pop up on the injury report. Do you know if he practiced today, and if he's not fully healthy, who do you expect to have kind of to be the workhorse for the Vikings run game?
37: Yeah, he, you know, Aaron is in the second half of his career for sure. He carried it, I think, 21 times against Green Bay, and he carried it a bunch of times last game. So he was limited yesterday. They start practice in 8 minutes, so I'll have a better answer for you in a couple of hours. I'm not going to make a guess on Aaron. The Vikings are also down running back Jordan Mason, and he's going to be out for the next three. So, you know, Ben Bredesen, the left guard for the Buccaneers, his brother, Max, is a rookie fullback for the Vikings. And when it comes to the who do they want to be, well, I mean, he's kind of reshaped things a lot on his own. I mean, I'm not going to say that he's Kyle Juszczyk, but just think of the way Juszczyk plays. Now, Max isn't going to catch it like Kyle, but he plays like that, and that is playing into running game success. So, you know, there's a difference between wanting to run it and running it this way. Now, Juwan Jennings, you know, a free agent acquisition from San Francisco, and he came in here late. Juwan Jennings is one of the, for my money, one of the four best run-blocking wide receivers in the last 20 years. I mean, along the lines of Larry Fitzgerald Jr., Hines Ward, maybe Anquan Boldin. And that's who Juwan is. So that's helped too. So they've run with Dalvin Cook, and you know they've run with Aaron Jones. The way they're doing it now and when they're running has reshaped keeping the defense fresh and pounding on teams so that they get tired in the fourth quarter. I mean, I've seen it through two games.
0: Talking to Paul Allen, he's the voice of the Vikings. He's on KFAN up in Minneapolis. The Buccaneers, one of their problems, Paul, is they give up a ton of yards to the tight end. So I got to ask, how has TJ Hockenson looked so far? Because I would imagine, I know you said they want to run the ball. I would imagine they probably get TJ involved just because of the way the Bucs defense seems to struggle against tight ends. How's he been so far?
37: Yeah, TJ's been in and out ever since he, I think it was an ACL a couple of years ago. He had a touchdown against Green Bay, ran a great route to get open. But, you know, he's the kind of guy that might have four or five receptions one game or just might have one for a touchdown. Now, the other tight end, Josh Oliver, former Raven, he's sneaky. He had four touchdowns last year. He is arguably one of the two or three best run-blocking tight ends in the NFL. But, you know, the running game at Soldier Field, man, you know, it got so good in the third, early fourth quarter that the Bears sold out guessing this is absolutely a run, and Oliver leaked out, and it was a gotcha play. I mean, there was nobody near him, and he got 24 yards. So they used their tight ends that way, too. The tight ends here are good, but kind of like with Atlanta last night, you know, it's 0-2, man. You know, even in a 17 game schedule, you know, they make the playoffs 2.8% of the time. Now the Texans overcame that last year in the 17 game schedule. Third wild card does play into it for sure, but nevertheless. You going 0-3, man, it has some disaster to it. And Stefanski's team, you know, I didn't think Penix played that great last night, but they really responded well. And I fully expect that from the Buccaneers this weekend. Now, you know, from a Viking standpoint with this defense, you know, you can go where you want with this, man. I mean, they lead the NFL with 8 sacks, but they're far clear with 25 quarterback hits. And that is so massive that they're putting that much pressure on the quarterback and getting them to think about things early in games. But with Tristan Wirfs at left tackle, And I don't exactly know how well he's playing right now. I know he's high end, but it's not Jordan Morgan for the Packers making his left tackle debut and he got killed. And it's not what the Bears did last week with this Canadian named Benedet and Braxton Jones. Well, they rotated the entire game. So that the Vikings are going to have to get around that this weekend against a team that's all about desperate.
0: Yeah, the Bucs' offensive line was expected to be the strength. They haven't really been, and nothing's really gone right for the Buccaneers so far this year. Talking to Paul Allen, the voice of the Vikings, I did read that Flores was blitzing like 70% of the time. Do you expect that trend to continue against Baker Mayfield on Sunday?
37: I mean, he blitzes a lot, but it's more so sending a blitz two or three early, and then in the second half, you show teams the same look, and they think a blitz is coming, and it doesn't. And it buys an extra second and a half for the quarterback to figure things out. It's the rabbit out of the hat, man. It's the tricks up the sleeve. It's three-card Monty. There's so much deception to what Brian does, and once you get 100 or 200 plays on tape, it just continues to get tougher. The answer is yes, they do blitz. Yes, Baker can break the pocket nicely, and he's fast, and he's competitive. So they're going to have to deal with that. Bucky Irving is absolutely, if Zach Robinson's trying to use Bucky Irving like a catching version of Bijan Robinson, is working with those 11 catches. Now, the Packers' stable of running backs, I mean, I don't think any of them can catch, but without Josh Jacobs, they're not that good. And I would take Bucky Irving over DeAndre Swift or Kyle Menungai when it comes to the catching, making a guy miss, setting up a screen, and the whole thing. So that's another new thing coming at the Vikings this week. But, like you said about the Buccaneers' problems against tight ends. I mean, if you looked at the 15, I mean, the Atlanta Falcons hadn't even run an offensive play inside the 20. And last night they're running up 500 yards. So these prideful teams who have good skill guys like the Bucs do, like the Falcons do, they have a way of turning things around on a moment's notice.
0: Paul, great stuff. Really appreciate you taking the time to talk to us about the Bucs and the Vikings. He is the voice of the Minnesota Vikings. When you get into town, do you have a place that you like to go to in Tampa, favorite spot?
37: We don't get to Tampa that often. If Tampa Bay Downs were open, I would go there and play a pick five 100%.
0: There you go.
37: So that's about it.
0: Awesome, Paul. Well, have fun this weekend in Tampa. Enjoy your time here, and good luck to you and the Vikings this weekend. And congratulations on your 500th game coming up. I saw that.
37: Oh, that's nice of you, Nick.
0: Yeah, man.
37: I appreciate you, Nick. Yep. God bless you and all the families of everybody listening, and have a good weekend.
0: You too, Paul. That is Paul Allen, voice of the Minnesota Vikings. All right, Nick's picks coming up next here on the Nick Wise Show.
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0: All right, it's time to do Nick's picks. And I guess we'll call them Tim's takes. Nick's picks is presented by Hard Rock Bet. All of the odds from the Hard Rock Bet as well. You know how we do it. We start with college, then we move to the NFL. Texas minus 5.5. They're at Tennessee. Tim, who do you like in this one?
16: I like Texas. I think they're going to cover. Tennessee's good, but they're not as elite as Texas is.
0: Yeah, Tennessee's got a freshman quarterback. Peyton and the president both going to be in the building. I'm going to go with Texas as well. The home team usually, I feel like, loses when he's there is like kind of been the trend. So therefore, I got to go with Texas. Another team from Texas, A&M, they're going to be playing at night against LSU. LSU is -9.5.
16: Yeah, I'm taking LSU -9.5. That's a no-brainer. Texas A&M are frauds, and LSU is looking to rebound after that loss to Ole Miss.
0: He says no-brainer as I sit here and tell you A&M. Who I don't think is great. I don't think they should be ranked. They're only ranked because they're in the SEC. Somehow they get blasted by Kentucky. Kentucky not ranked, but A&M is. LSU's just coming off of that emotional game. I think LSU will win, but I think A&M covers the 9.5. USF taking on Bowling Green. Bowling Green is getting 17.5. This game, weird kick, 5 o'clock. Tim?
16: Wow. Bowling Green, 17.5?
0: 17.5.
16: I mean, listen, USF has won all their games. They're not, I don't think, 20-point favorites here. I think Bowling Green's going to cover.
0: Bowling Green, I think, is going to try to win through the air, but because USF is going to be run heavy against a weak Bowling Green defensive line, I think USF wins this game. Bowling Green does cover. I got it 31-14, which is at 17. You get screwed by the 0.5.
16: No. Well, listen, I believe USF will win. I just think that, yeah.
0: No, I got you. Iowa at Michigan. Michigan is -5.5.
16: Wow, they're getting a lot there. I mean, Iowa's looking sneaky good. They always are big for upsets like that. So I think I'm going to take Iowa in this game.
0: I'm going to take Michigan -5.5. The game will be 6-0 when it's all said and done. lower-ranked team at home favorite. It's a system I like to play. I wouldn't bet this game in real life. I really don't trust Bryce Underwood or the offensive line. But because the lower-ranked team is at home and favorite, I'll stick with it. Same thing here, though. Ole Miss at Florida. Florida's minus 3.5. Lower ranked team at home in favor. Tim, what do you like here?
16: I like my Gators.
0: I mean, bet you do.
16: Yeah, obviously. You're going to think I'm a homer, but...
0: Tim sat down today. I got to tell everybody. You sat down across from me today. You go, the more I look at this game, I just think Florida can crush them.
16: I mean, don't get me wrong. I've said all week, Trinidad Chambliss is arguably the best quarterback in college football right now, but... Their defense is a freaking sieve, especially in the run game. So if they try to stack the box, you got Vernell Brown, Dallas Wilson, Aaron Fowler's looking elite. So pick your poison there.
0: Yeah, and I don't know what Kewon Lacy's going to do. I will take Ole Miss to cover the 3.5. The difference in like the system play between this and the Michigan game is I was looking. So Michigan is minus 115, right? Where. Okay. Florida is minus 105. I feel like they're begging you to take Florida. Like they're setting you up for the trap and they want you to take them. So I'd probably stay off of this game.
16: Yeah.
0: I do like Florida to win because Ole Miss is coming off of that emotional win. But it's that 0.5 that I'm not touching. I think Florida wins by 3. Texans at the Colts as we move into the NFL. Who do you got here?
16: Texans. I think this is going to be a very entertaining game. I as much as I want to say C.J. Stroud will get it, and that Texas defense has been a sieve so far, I'm going to side with the Colts barely, though.
0: I'm going with the Texans to cover. I hate taking road teams laying points, but I'm going to go with the Texans to cover. The defense is just too good to start 0-3. Alec Pierce went to IR. I'm going to take the Texans. Chargers at the Bills. The Bills are minus 7.5.
16: Yeah, with the Chargers and how they look, oh, God, I think this Josh Allen and the Bills can run away with this easily, so I'll take the Bills and the points.
0: I'm going to take the Chargers and the points. The spread, that's just so big for an NFL game. I try not to judge a team by what they've done the previous week. I'm going to go by what I think the Chargers can be. I'm not saying they go in and beat the Bills, although I wouldn't be surprised if they do. I think this will actually be a pretty good game, despite it being one of the bigger spreads.
16: I thought Atlanta would lose last night, so yeah.
0: I took the points, luckily, but I'll take the Chargers in the 7.5. We'll go with the Panthers at the Browns. The Browns are getting 2.5 at home.
16: Yeah, I'm taking the Panthers in this one, the points as well. Like, I think the Browns had a fluke win last week. They were clearly better than Tampa, but still.
0: I've already taken the Texans lane points on the road. I'm not going to do it twice. Make it 2 in a row for the Browns. Then all of a sudden we're like, oh, you know what? The Browns are good. We lost a game to a good team. So I like the, plus we're rooting for the Browns. So I'll do the Browns. Patriots at the Jags. Jags are minus 3. Can we just save your time in here and not let you make a pick and just, we'll just say the Pats.
16: I mean, right now, Drake May's got to figure out who the hell he is because he has not looked good, even dating back to the playoffs last year. So I'm nervous. I would take the Jags in this one.
0: All right. Okay. There we go. Yeah, I like the Jags bounce back after that loss to Denver, plus no A.J. Brown. Rams at Broncos. Broncos are getting 2.5 at home against the Rams.
16: Wow. I mean, Mile High is always a tough place to play, as we saw last week. I'm going to take the Broncos and the points.
0: Dude, I'm with you. I don't think Puka's going to play. Once again, my fantasy team's going to have no Puka, no Nico. My first two picks. I hate fantasy football. I don't know why I play every year. I'm with you, though. I like the Broncos getting the points. I wasn't that impressed. Obviously, the Rams looked horrible in Australia. They were good last week, but the Giants, it's like, what did we really learn? The Giants kind of fell apart when Jackson Dart got hurt.
16: Exactly.
0: And the Buccaneers getting 1 against the Vikings on Sunday at Raymond James Stadium. Who do you got here?
16: I was already leaning this way before the news broke, but now I'm convinced the Vikings are going to win.
0: Let me see if the spread has changed, because I obviously put that before those guys were ruled out. I'd like to know if it made a difference, and it might take time before it does make a difference, but I'm curious. Do you think it's moved at all?
16: If so, maybe by a little. I think it might be Vikings minus 2 now.
0: If you are just joining us, no Reuben Bain, no Josiah Trotter on Sunday. It has not changed yet.
16: Okay.
0: You know what, damn it? I'm going to stick with my original gut feeling. When I woke up today...
16: You had that?
0: When I woke up today, I felt like the Buccaneers were going to pull this off. I might have to eat my words on Monday, but I'm going to put my faith in Baker Mayfield. I am going to trust Baker Mayfield to lead this team to a victory on Sunday. And the loss of Josiah Trotter and Reuben Bain won't matter because it's going to be a shootout anyways, I think. I think both teams light up the scoreboard. Now we'll come in on Monday. It'll be a 10-7 game. Vikings will win. But I'm going to say it's a high-scoring game. I think the offense finally gets clicking. I think it looks a lot like the way a game looked at the beginning of last year where the Buccaneers have the lead and then they give the lead up and then Baker is a hero at the end of the game. Give me one of those when all things were good. That's what I think we get on Sunday.
16: I like that.
0: Baker's 2-0 against Brian Flores. And all of that blitzing, maybe all those dinks and dunks that Zach Robinson's been calling, maybe it has an effect on Sunday and
16: maybe
0: they can get something going. It was a gut feeling I had. I know the text line earlier when I had said I think the Bucs are going to win, they're like, based on what? My gut.
16: Sometimes you don't need a reason.
0: It's the damn NFL.
16: That's right.
0: The Packers

0: I didn't expect as many calls as we got on that, so we'll get to everything we didn't get to coming up here next on the show.
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0: All right, so many things we did not get to on the show today as we wrap it up here on a Football Friday. Of course, the Drive with T-Crass coming up next. I do want to remind you, too, our game day coverage for Sunday's game will start off at 9 a.m. with the Insiders, Pat Donovan, Greg Aumann, and Scott Reynolds. That's a two-hour show. And then Rock Riley will be on for 3 hours after that with Tampa Bay Game Day. And then you get Countdown to Kickoff with T-Crass right up until kickoff. So fully loaded on a Sunday. That is how we do it on the new 95.7 WDAE. We have you also AM 620. We have you covered on Bucks Game Day. And tomorrow you got a ton of local content as well. So some of the things that we didn't get to today. Let's see, on the list, do I owe Tim an apology? We'll see if we can get to that.
14: Oh, yeah, take your time, man, Nick.
0: A lot of people have asked why the Gators are favored, and I saw against Ole Miss, 3.5. I saw a video from Josh Pate, who we had on the show when we were at SC

0: SEC Media Days, and he's got this massive podcast. I mean, when it comes to college football, he's one of the biggest media guys nowadays with his podcast that's blown up. You know, he's got a connection at some of the sports books, so he called one of his sports book friends that runs one of the books and said, why is the spread the way it is? Because you get, you know, the way that spreads work, you get 3 points for being the home team, essentially. And so the Gators are favored by 3.5. So what that says is if they were to play on a neutral site, the Gators are better by a half point, which is kind of interesting because I don't think anyone believes the Gators fully, other than Tim, are a better team than Ole Miss on a neutral field. But the sports book told him that they also added an additional 3 points after the emotional win coming off of the LSU week. So essentially what they mean is they think Ole Miss at a neutral site is 3 points better. So kind of a risky one. I probably wouldn't bet this, but that is why the spread is at 3.5. It's going to be a really good game. I'm really excited for that one. I think it's the best game of the weekend.
1: I think it's going to be a shootout.
0: I think it could be a shootout too. The Gators offense is really good. Their defense, they are the question mark now of the team for sure after that performance against Auburn last week.
1: Same with Ole Miss.
0: And yeah, Ole Miss. Well, Lane Kiffin's offense, though, at LSU's kind of been rolling. But you're right. Ole Miss's offense gave up a lot of points to Louisville. Yeah. They haven't been great for having a guy who is a defensive-minded head coach. It'll be interesting to see how things work for him after, you know, he loses Trinidad Chambliss. But Kewon Lacy, he's questionable as of right now. Are you kind of hoping he sits this one out, get better for next weekend, or do you want to beat them at their best?
1: I mean, ideally, as a competitor, I want to beat them at their best, but even if he does play, he's not going to be 100%. And just to point out Ole Miss's rush defense has allowed 159 yards per game.
0: Yeah, Jaden Boss should have a field day.
1: And if he has a field day, that's perfect because it can keep Trinidad Chambliss on the bench.
0: Yeah, I think Florida's got to lean into the run on this one. Like, everything does need to go. I know they have all those weapons. Yeah, I know they have all the weapons on the outside. But, yeah, I think it starts with Jaden Baugh, and you're right. Keeping Trinidad off the field will be nice. And Florida's had some success against Ole Miss. I mean, you guys got to thank Ole Miss. That's why you had Billy Napier in 2025, right? Thanks to Ole Miss. Maybe you pay him back this year.
1: He was fired long before we played Ole Miss.
0: No, my bad. I'm sorry. He saved his job against Ole Miss in 24.
1: Oh, in 24, yeah.
0: Which is why you had him in 25.
1: Correct.
0: It was that Ole Miss game that saved his job.
1: Mm-hmm.
0: All right. Why I might owe you an apology. And I remember the day we did our predictions for the show. On all of the teams, you said the Gators would win 10. I said you were high. I remember T. Crass came into the studio and goes, your boy thinks they're going to win 10? That's absurd. Now, I think a little bit of fandom came out into play there, maybe. I don't know. Maybe, or you are an expert. But if they win this game, Tim, the path to 10 is there. They'll be favored in every game outside of Texas and Georgia if they can beat Ole Miss at home. And maybe I was quick to criticize you and call you a homer and fanboy. Maybe I should have held off on that a little bit. 10 wins is possible now at this point in the season from what we've seen from the Gators. They're impressive.
1: That's what I said. I made it very clear from the beginning that Auburn game is going to be the determining factor on how this season is going to go. If they can beat Auburn, they're going to get Ole Miss off of an emotional game. Obviously, they won, so an emotional win. Then they're at Missouri, which is always tough, which could be a letdown for the Gators, no doubt. But then you got South Carolina at the Swamp. Following that, you get Texas coming off the Red River rivalry. I mean, everything seems to be lining up beautifully. It's just a matter of the Gators not thinking too far ahead and being able to take care of business when they need to.
0: No, 10 is definitely, it's on the table. I wouldn't take it off. I'd like to know what their over-under has moved to. I bet you it's right there, about 9.5.
1: I think it's 8.5.
0: 8.5? It's interesting. I'd probably lean on the over right now. Because, again, I think there's three teams. I mean, unless one jumps out at you, injuries can always play a...
1: I thought I saw something earlier in the week where the Gators were favored in almost every game the rest of the way. I think it was
0: Texas and Georgia.
1: Texas and Georgia, right. But it was barely. Like, they are barely favored against Florida.
0: Yeah, no, I'm not surprised by that. Like you said, Texas coming off of the Red River rivalry, and even when Florida's been really bad, they, you know, the last couple of years they've been in it there. I mean, they were in it there last year without they got rid of Billy Napier, and then they come out pretty strong against Georgia.
1: Yeah, you know, they beat Texas last year.
0: Well, no. Yeah, you're right. They beat Texas at home. I think it'll be a little bit different going to Austin. But once Billy was gone, the first game was against Georgia, I believe. And
1: they were close.
0: They fought.
1: Yeah.
0: They were in that game, and they had an opportunity. So
1: that was a catch, by the way.
0: I definitely wouldn't count them out of either of those games. All right. Tim's got the Bucks losing on Sunday. I think they actually pulled this off. For no reason other than it's just my gut. I'm going with my gut on this one. I'm not going with logic. Because when you try to go with logic in the NFL, it never really works out. It's the National Football League. Anyone can win on a Sunday. It's really only a 1-point spread, despite the Vikings being 2-0. And here's the thing: are we really gonna just? It's Kyler Murray. It's not Joe Burrow. It's not Josh Allen. And I know what Deshaun just did a week ago. I get it, but it's Kyler Murray. I think this team, even without Bain and Trotter, can make this happen. And that's coming from me. And you guys know I'm not afraid to tell you if I think the Bucks are gonna get their butts kicked. I just I don't know. It's this gut feeling. I think they're gonna do it this weekend. They're gonna go 1-2. They gotta get one back that they owe us, and they owe us that Browns game. And then when you look at the schedule down the road, Green Bay and games like the Chargers that we originally thought were losses, well, now those are up in the air. And they can still get to the prediction I had of 9-8. They don't look like a 9-8 team, but I'm not going to close the door on that yet. Anything else, Tim?
1: No, I think this game is going to be a very interesting one. And the loss of Trotter means more to me than the loss of Bain.
0: Oh, 100%.
1: So
0: they'd have been fine without Bain.
1: Yeah, that's why I was kind of on that 50-50 fence. Like, earlier, I picked the Vikings, but had I not heard that news, I might have picked the Buccaneers now. But I don't know. I'm kind of convinced that it's just going to be 0-3 based on what I've seen. It hasn't looked good.
0: Oh, I hope we're not talking about that on Monday.
1: I hope not, but it's...
0: Let's hope not. USF, they're taking on Bowling Green. We both like USF there. I don't have them covering the 17.5. I have them winning by 17. I just think they're going to try to run the ball a lot. The weakness at Bowling Green is the defensive line. Florida State, what do they got? Central Arkansas, Arkansas State, something like that. They're going to win. No problem there. Miami, I don't even know if they're playing. They'll win. Miami looks damn good, man.
1: Oh, yeah.
0: They do. The Drive with T-Crass coming up next. You'll be able to hear us tomorrow, Saturday in the Swamp. We are going to be on at 10 a.m., I think. I should hold that. I got the schedule in front of me. 10 a.m. I think we're on at 10.
1: Yep, yeah, 10 a.m.
0: 10 a.m. And, of course, Rays wrap up their season this week. By the way, can we stop? I got people messaging me about are you panicked about the Rays? No. They were hungover on Wednesday, and they don't care anymore. There's nothing to play for. But I would like to see them play good competitive baseball and close out the season strong against Philly. Don't get me wrong, but... the results over the last few days don't change anything for me. That said, I'd rather be playing, and you know, we could talk more about this next week. I'd rather play the Red Sox than the Yankees, because the Yankees have really good pitching, and we know what that can do in the playoffs. But am I worried about them? No. There was a texter a minute ago that said, on a scale of 1 to 20, how nervous should we be about Cash walking out of the dugout with a starter cruising? I'm not worried about Kevin Cash at all. If you guys aren't going to get over 2020 and what happened there, like, you're just going to continue to do this and go down the rabbit hole with yourselves and beating yourselves up over it. Kevin Cash is one of the best managers in baseball. So the manager position is like the least of my worry going into the playoffs. I'm over 2020. Like, I'm over that decision. And maybe he learned something in 2020, and he's got a really good team this year that has an opportunity to replicate what they did and maybe do it all over again. So, all right, that is going to wrap it up for us. Check out the Nick Wise Show on iHeartRadio. Download the podcast and listen to the entire show on demand. I've also got a podcast where we talk USF Bulls football. That's called Fourth in Bowl. You can subscribe to that on YouTube and iHeartRadio as well. All right, Wise Guys, appreciate you listening today and all week long. And we will hopefully be talking about a Buccaneers win on Monday. T-Crest coming up next.
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15: Welcome aboard on your football Friday. Good afternoon, Tampa Bay. The Drive with T-Kraz, driven by Moss Nissan, is on the air. We're live inside the Rude Air and Water Studios of WDAE on this beautiful football Friday. The weather is extraordinary, by the way. A little hint of drier air. It was kind of cool this morning. Weather's going to be spectacular throughout the weekend. Cooler nights and mornings, so you can get out there and go for a walk and be sociable and get off social media, some of you SMMs out there. Start living life, damn it. Do it. On this beautiful Football Friday, executive producer Chris Mathis on the other side, and of course, you there. And we are live on this Football Friday, 95.7 on the FM dial, 100,000 watts of pure unadulterated power coming through your speakers. 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
16: 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Let me finish.
15: I'm on the phone for 3.5 hours today. I may let you start and finish. Just get on it. And there's so much ground to cover here this afternoon. Pleasure to have you along with us. Ladies and gentlemen, there's so much happening. Big college games taking place this weekend. Florida Ole Miss tomorrow up in the swamp in Gainesville. Go Gators! John Summerall, can he pull it off again? This would be an extraordinary win if the Gators could pull it off. And I think I already called it yesterday. I think the Gators are going to pull this one out. Florida Ole Miss, and you got Texas at Tennessee. Some big college games this weekend. And then, of course, you got the NFL games coming up on Sunday. Buccaneers trying to get their first win against the 2-0 Minnesota Vikings. We're going to talk about it. How about the Rays, huh? Three more games to go for your Rays. Unfortunately, a loser last night in the Bronx in a game. Obviously, it doesn't mean anything. The Rays have already clinched the American League East. They've got three more this weekend in Philadelphia. So with a week to go before they get things going in the American League Divisional Series, it's a best of five. Who makes the team? What does the rotation look like? What can we expect from the Rays?
17: None yet.
15: That man right there, who apparently loves to take long walks in big cities, Eric Neander, the Rays president of baseball operations, he's going to join us in less than 5 minutes. And we're going to pick his brain on what it's like to walk through the streets of New York City up into the Bronx. I need more details on that, by the way. And we're going to get them from Eric Neander. He's coming up in a matter of moments, so stand by on that. Of course, we got the Buccaneers and the Vikings. We have NFL picks. Pigskin Pick'em will come your way at 4 o'clock. And then we'll go behind enemy lines. Yes, we will. Alec Lewis, who covers the Vikings for The Athletic, he's going to join us at 4:30. So we're going to get the perspective of the Vikings and how they will present themselves on Sunday at Ray J. Alec Lewis, Vikings insider from The Athletic, he will join me at 4:30. Ronnie Lane, happy hour with the night train himself at 5 o'clock. And then, ladies and gentlemen, the mailbag. We had to move it up to 5:10. So Ronnie will be here at 5. Mailbag at 5:10. And then we're off the air at 5:30.
17: because a Rays baseball, Ronnie Lane, and ground rule double will be coming your way.
18: There's a show. That's a show.
17: That's a show. That's how we do it. So the Rays are in Philadelphia tonight. First pitch is at 6:40. You know, Ronnie Lane's got Bunt Single or whatever that show's called at 5:30 to get you set on this beautiful Friday heading into your weekend. We are so pumped about the Rays in the playoffs in Philadelphia. So what are the prospects of the Rays this postseason? That is the theme of our opening drive.
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17: Yes, sir. So last night, it didn't exactly look great for your Tampa Bay Rays. You know, it is a game that really doesn't mean much of anything for Kevin Cash's crew.
21: Even though you motherfucker everything we do.
17: Not everything, Kevin Cash. You're going to be manager of the year, okay, for the third time. Book it. I mean, there's nobody else that deserves that honor in the American League. I mean, this team is pushing 100 victories. Nobody had them in this position. And internally, the Rays weren't sure exactly what they had in this club. But we do know that the moves that my next guest made have turned out to be winners. His acquisition of Nick Martinez has turned out to be way more than the Rays could have hoped, because Nick Martinez not only has turned into a frontline starter, he has turned into the unquestioned leader of this group. And in the trade deadline acquisitions, Freddie Peralta looks like a frontline starter. You know, Liam Hicks has provided some pop from the catching position. You know, Tyler Wells, hopefully he comes back for the playoffs, has really given the bullpen some much-needed length. But there are a lot of intriguing questions surrounding the Rays heading into the playoffs, which for them begins a week from tomorrow, October the 3rd, Game 1, ALDS. We just don't know who they're playing. They just saw the Yankees, and the Yankees just saw them. So they're going to face a team that they're going to be quite familiar with, whether it's Yankees, Red Sox. The Rays will be ready, and they will have an entire week to find out who's healthy, who's not, to set up their rotation. And one of the more intriguing questions for me is how will their bullpen be configured? So a lot of interesting questions. And ladies and gentlemen, let's get the answers to those right now. He is gracious enough to join us on the Central Florida Behavioral Health Network WDA hotline. Learn more at cfbhn.org. The president of baseball operations for your American League East division champion Tampa Bay Rays, Eric Neander, is back with us here on a Friday on The Drive on WDAE. Happy Friday, E. You're not going for any, like, 20-mile strolls around the Tampa Bay area or not?
22: Yeah, just a few mile walk. I didn't think it was such a notable thing these days, but maybe that speaks to me being so out of shape and not doing a whole lot to better myself. But surprised by the attention a little stroll got.
17: It's not a little stroll. I mean, I was born and raised in New York. You're very familiar with the New York City landscape as well. But as a guy who graduated from Virginia Tech in with a degree in food, nutrition, and exercise, you certainly put the last one to good use.
22: Without question. Look, it's a 55 minute commute, especially when a busier time in New York, and it was an hour and a half walk. It's like, you know what? It's a difference of 40 minutes. Need to walk off a little bit of the celebration from the night prior. Let's give it a go. Beautiful day. It was delightful. No one wanted to join me, but wasn't going to let that stop me from being an idiot and putting it in. Yeah.
17: So let me get this straight. The visual. You're walking from your hotel in Midtown to Yankee Stadium by yourself. Did you have ear pods on? Were you listening to The Drive via iHeartRadio, perhaps?
22: I can hear you.
17: No?
22: There you go. Many, should I say yes? Is that the best answer for this?
17: Yes, you could say yes.
22: No, it's just plenty of phone calls that come with this job, and can't find enough time to get them all in, but an hour and a half worth of calls, catch-ups.
17: Uh-huh.
22: thinking about steps ahead. Passes the time without much trouble. So it was beautiful. Beautiful day. Great walk. Yeah, it was wonderful.
17: What was the most interesting thing you saw during this walk? Up the east, Upper East Side, and then you probably crossed like the Throgs Neck. I don't know which bridge you crossed to get to Yankee Stadium there.
22: Yeah, the bridge in front of me when I could see the stadium. I just went north. I went up the west side of Central Park and then kept going north and crossed the river, and there we were at the doorstep. So it was delightful. It was delightful.
17: All right, let's talk about your team. A delightful, obviously, celebration from the other night. So I got to ask you, were you wearing your goggles?
22: You know, I got stubborn. I kept them off, and after about a minute, I questioned the decision, but I couldn't back up. Had to stay committed to it. And it was glad to be in a situation where we had goggles aplenty and had to make those choices. It was a fun night. Took me a little to regain the vision, but it was all worth it.
17: It sure was. So Richie Palacios called in to me a couple of days ago, and apparently, and I knew this was going to be the case because he's a New York guy. He's the one who coordinated the after party. I heard there was a quite happening after party afterwards. I'm guessing you were not a part of that, or were you?
22: Yeah, I don't get invited to that stuff. They want that to be fun, you know.
17: Oh, so, come on.
22: Give them some space. But yeah, no, we enjoyed it. It was, in all seriousness, I mean, it was just so incredibly proud of what this group has accomplished, our staff behind them, our fans, you know, in the aftermath of it, there were, a bunch of Rays fans that came behind the third base dugout and were cheering on the guys. It was really nice. It meant a lot to the group, to celebrate, to have fans there celebrating with us. We were at the park for quite a while and well past my bedtime. And I think once got back to the hotel, we enjoyed it, you know, and people did all sorts of different things from there. But it got late quick by the time we realized it. But just, it was a blast. But one of those that once you clear it and you secure the division, at least for me, I realized how much stress I'd been carrying. And once that and the adrenaline kind of makes its way out of your system, I got tired fast. But it was a special night and one that, you know, our players, our staff, and I hope our fans won't forget anytime soon.
17: Eric Neander, the Rays president of baseball operations, is with me here on a Friday on WDAE. The Rays are in Philadelphia tonight, wrapping up their regular season with 3 in Philly. And then you will have a much-needed break of 5 days to kind of figure out who's healthy, who's not, going into the ALDS, which starts a week from tomorrow, Saturday, October the 3rd, at the Trop, game one. We presume Drew Rasmussen, are you going to make that official? I mean, I think everybody kind of knows that he's going to be your guy in game one.
22: Yeah, look, we've got a lot of pitchers and a rotation that's done tremendous work over the course of the year. But, you know, Rass is, you know, he's been at the front of it. And, you know, trying to clinch that game the other night, Cashy staff rode him a little bit more than what's typical. And that was to secure that game. You know, that's our guy, and a masterful performance by him, and would expect that Drew's somebody we're going to be going to a lot come playoff time. So nothing finalized yet. Got a few more games to get through, et cetera, et cetera. Will be Cashy's place kind of when that's in order to communicate that. But obviously, there's no mystery when it comes to Drew and the year he's had, and would expect him to be somewhere towards the top of that Cy Young voting, and for very good reason.
17: How will you and Kevin Cash kind of configure the lineups this weekend, even the pitchers? Looks like Peralta tonight, and then Jax, and then Nick Martinez. Does that sound about right? I know you're probably going to scale back the workloads, especially from some of these starting pitchers this weekend.
22: Yeah, I think it'd be at the pitchers, be it the bullpen guys, be it even, you know, the position players. You want to kind of find the right intersection between freshening them up, you know, and getting their energy up, and then, but also keeping them dialed in, you know, and sync and harmony, and holding their routines, et cetera. So it might mean a little, you know, for the starters specifically that you asked about, it might mean just going a little bit lighter, you know, but keeping them in routine as we work our way into next week. You know, as you've seen, it might mean some relievers just have days that are, no matter what's going on, they will be off, right? It's a treatment day. It's a recovery day. But want to keep them sharp. Want to make sure that whoever's in there, you know, you're trying to win whatever it is, right? If you're in the box, you're trying to beat that pitcher. If you're on the mound, you're trying to beat the hitter. If there's a ball in play, you're trying to make the play. You want to make sure that intensity for those that are on the field, the expectations, the standards hold. So working our way through that, while, like I said, you know, last night, an example, you know, in terms of the way that game went, it was, I think both sides, it was, you know, more of an effort and the personnel involved, you know, the first five, you know, Schlittler and Seymour did a really good job. And then after that, I don't know, both sides maybe were a little bit more careful about the arms they showed the other team. And that's part of what happens this year. But, yeah, we'll work through that. We've got ideas of how to keep our players sharp, over the days ahead once we get past Sunday, and have a good sense for that. And look, it's Phillies are playing for, you know, they're playing for something. You know, we're going to see Sanchez, might see Wheeler on Sunday. And, it is nice down the road here, despite having things clinched, being in Yankee Stadium, you know, being in Philadelphia. These are great environments. They're postseason environments. And I think that's going to be a big benefit to this group as well.
17: It sure will be. Eric Neander is with me here. Ian Seymour, I'm glad you brought him up. He's pitched extremely well over the second half, has turned into a big strikeout guy. Yes, it would be nice to limit the long ball abilities, but five innings yesterday, just one hit allowed, no walks, three strikeouts. What kind of role do you envision for him come postseason time?
22: Yeah, there's a lot, you know, that I think we're going to need to talk about with our group. And I think there's two primary reasons that are a little bit different this series. The ALDS, everyone knows, you know, come postseason, there's more off days involved, but the ALDS this year, you have three off days between game one and game five. You know, we play game one, we're off. Game two, off. Game three, four on the road, off. And back for five, you know, four and five are needed. You know, that is notable, right? It just, it's disruptive compared to the routines that you're used to over the course of a season. And I think furthermore, we got five starters that have thrown the ball really well. You look at it and it's like you only need two, you know, two starters can come back on regular rest and take four of the five games. And then you have a game three in the middle. It's, you know, what do we want to do about that? How do we take these five guys that have thrown the ball really well, and give them the best chance to impact, our chances of advancing past the DS, you know, especially our bullpen's a little bit beat up. You know, we got a few guys that are out that'll be game time decisions, I think, or really come up to it, you know, regarding the clubs and Wells, whether they can be on the DS roster. So, a long-winded way of saying between the extra off days and having five starters that are, you know, as good top to bottom as any arms on our staff, how do you make the most of that over these games? So that's something we're going to spend some time on, try to put these guys in the best position for success as individuals and knowing them as people. And then obviously, whatever's best for the group as well.
17: It's a good problem to have, Eric. And, you know, with all the off days, obviously, you got Rasmussen, and then you have in some order Nick Martinez, Freddie Peralta, and then you got to figure out, I guess, if you could bring back Rasmussen for four and then game five, whoever starts game two goes game five, or do you kind of mix it up with a combination of Seymour and Jack? So these conversations are ongoing. You guys haven't come to any decision yet in terms of what the rotation will look like?
22: We're glad we got all of them. We're glad they're healthy, and then we got to make decisions about how to, you know, how they can best impact our chances of advancing this series. And you know, we're in a spot, like you said, Seymour threw the ball really well last night.
17: He did.
22: You know, he's by and large, he's thrown the ball extremely well. The homer bug has gotten him a little bit, the solo shots, but you know, when you strike out that many, walk that few, usually that's a very strong combination when it comes to keeping runs off the board moving forward. So you think about that. You think about, you know, Griffin Jacks, you know, the one outing coming back that first time when he jumped back in off the IL and the elbow situation. He wasn't sharp, but that's not to be unexpected. I think you remove that outing and discount it. You look at the three cents. You look at the run before that, and shoot, he's been as good as anybody in our rotation himself. And Freddie, that's gotten plenty of attention. We know that. Nick's been doing it all year. You know, it leads to some, you know, some questions and thoughts and maybe a lack of clarity, but for all the right reasons, and glad we got all five of them, and it's going to be on us and the staff to figure out how to make the most of them to keep runs off the board.
17: You mentioned some guys out of the bullpen that are still laid up on the IL that you're trying to figure out if they're going to be available. Garrett Clevenger, Tyler Wells, Manny Rodriguez. So what is the update on those guys, and will they be available for the ALDS?
22: Yeah, that's as it is right now. I think Manny he's good. He's ready to go. Just had to kind of navigate active this evening, but would expect him active here, you know, these final couple games, try to get an outing or two in, take a look at where he's at. That'll certainly be helpful. Wells is doing really well. He had a side today. I think all that went well. Would expect he'll see some hitters sometime next week. He will not be back to get a regular season outing, and same for Clev. But those guys are moving along. We'll get

0: some hitters and inter-squad sim games, what have you, this coming week, probably Tuesday for each of them, and then we'll go from there. But probably true game time decisions for the ALDS, but they both have a shot to be considered and to be active, and we'll just see what the week brings.
1: So Manny Rodriguez will be activated tonight, and Tyler Wells and Garrett Clevenger are still kind of wait-and-see mode in the next week or so. So that's the update from Eric Neander, the race president of baseball operations. And Shane McClanahan not available for the ALDS. I mean, how is he coming along? If you get to the ALCS, could he be an option possibly out of the bullpen? What's the plan for him?
0: Yeah, like would love to have him in any capacity. His impact is obvious. That being said, you got to do right by him, right? And no one wants to be back more than Shane, but we got to be careful, you know, and just kind of follow the doctor's recommendations on what comes next. So he's not an option for the DS, and then just kind of go from there. But for Shane, all the time lost for him to come back, impact this team the way that he did, you know, we wouldn't have won the division without him. But yeah, we might have to win some playoff games without him as it is now. But you gotta, as much as we want him back, we gotta make sure we're taking care of him and, you know, at the same time. So we'll see where things go on that front, but kind of an update, not update as of now, but obviously somebody we care about, we need to make sure we take care of him and his career moving forward.
1: Gotcha. Wrapping it up with this, Brody Hopkins, electric arm, as we saw last night. Yeah, he can be a little bit wild. The command obviously has been an issue since you acquired him in the Randy Arozarena trade, but the stuff, the talent is unquestioned. Ty Johnson's been very impressive. So do those two guys in particular, do they have a spot in terms of being on the ALDS roster, maybe coming out of the bullpen?
0: Yeah, I think that it probably is something where, and they have. They've done a really nice job. And like even Brody last night, that's the first time he's gone back-to-back out of the bullpen. You know, those are things that a huge benefit of wrapping up the division on Tuesday is you have the opportunity to get some looks at guys in different situations doing things they haven't done before, so that, you know, if there are options on a postseason roster, you have a few more answers before you hit that point. So they've certainly thrown the ball well. I think we'll see him in there, you know, over the weekend here a little bit more. Continue to evaluate them, continue to evaluate some others. I think for us, you know, knowing kind of Wells, Clevenger, you know, what's their status, and then the five starters, you know, with the reality that with the series format, yeah, you only need two or three at most. What does that mean? You know, how do we make sure that we're, you know, taking advantage of all of their talent, those five guys, somehow, some way? We'll have to sort through that, make some decisions there, and then I think downstream we'll decide how many spots are left and, you know, who gets them. But they're right now, I think we feel that we have more candidates than we do spots, and we're going to absolutely use the time this weekend, these games, to learn a little bit more, and next week, our workouts, our sim games, everything we have there to run this out, and probably wait till pretty late to make these decisions.
1: Well, Yankees, Red Sox, you know what it's going to be for that wild card, and then you're going to face the winner of that series, and it's obviously going to be an opponent that you're going to be very familiar with. How different of the strategy will be in terms of the configuration of the roster, whether it's Yankees versus Red Sox for you? Is it going to be that much of a difference?
0: Yeah, I think there might be some differences at the margins. I mean, I think we need to, we'll watch the series really closely, see how it plays out. See we're facing, see the likely starters, right? You know, does the series go two? Does it go three? Who's used? When are they coming back? How would that affect our position player group? You know, who's active on the position player side? Each team has some, you know, some questions in terms of what their active rosters are most likely to look like for that wild card series and beyond. So we'll watch all that closely. And yeah, it could affect, you know, our plans to some degree in terms of what we carry and how much of a particular profile we carry. But like I said, luckily we feel like we've got a group that, you know, is going pretty good right now. We like our options and probably have some hard decisions. There'll be some people that are unlikely to, you know, whoever they are, you know, that won't be on the active roster that we'd feel totally good if they were. But that's how you reach a point like this. It takes a lot more than 26 or 28 to achieve the success that this team has had, and just comes with the territory.
1: Well, it's always great to have those options. Congratulations on winning the American League East. You got a few days off in order to figure things out. And then next Saturday at the Trop, it should be an awesome atmosphere for game one of the ALDS. Eric Neander, thanks for a few, and happy birthday to your daughter, by the way. I know it's her birthday today. We just wanted to send that along to you as well.
0: Thank you very much. Priorities. So I appreciate it. Can't wait for next weekend. And like I said, I couldn't be more happy for our players and everything they've accomplished to this point and what's ahead, our staff, and most of all our fans. It's been a special year to this point, and hopefully something the boys can maintain for a month plus longer.
1: Absolutely. And the job is not done yet. You know that already. Eric, thanks for a few. We'll talk.
0: Okay, thanks, DeCrest.
1: You got it. That's Eric Neander, the race president of baseball operations. Maybe he'll take his daughter for a walk. I don't know. Very interesting. Very interesting decision to take a long walk. It was a nice day all the way up to Yankee Stadium. Really interesting story there. But you heard him say, whether it's Yankees, Red Sox, it might look a little different, Yankees versus Red Sox. And the other question is Aaron Judge. Like, if it's the Yankees, will Aaron Judge play? Will he be available in the American League Divisional Series? Now, Aaron Judge is pining to play against the Red Sox next week. I don't know. There were some conflicting stories between Aaron Boone and Aaron Judge. Which Aaron do you trust? I don't trust any of them, to be quite honest with you. But you want the Yankees and the Red Sox to, you know, mangle each other and hope it goes the full three games and hope they use about 1,000 pitchers and players in the process. And the Rays have a good problem on their hands. And Brody Hopkins got a look yesterday. They're going to take another closer look at him and Ty Johnson this weekend. And I think there's a good chance that one, if not both guys, could be on that postseason roster. It kind of depends on where they're at. You just heard Eric mention Manny Rodriguez is in. He'll be activated today. That's the breaking news you just heard. So M-Rod is back. Wells and Clevenger look like they could be back for next week, and the next few days will determine that as well. So a lot to unpack there. All right, we're just underway. It is a football Friday. I know we're going to break late, Chris Mathis. Sorry, can't help it. I mean, you got the boss on. We have to hear about what's going on with the Rays. All right, when we come back, oh, the Buccaneers are desperate. Sunday, can they get their first win? It's going to be more difficult than you think. Some bad news for the Buccaneers coming down in the last hour or so. We'll give it to you next.
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1: Fade into darkness as we welcome you back, as we transition from the Rays into the Bucks. Oh, boy. 2:37 on your ride home here on The Drive. It's a Football Friday. The weather is spectacular. Let's try and remain upbeat. Even though the Buccaneers have us down, it's an 0-2 start. By the way, our thanks to Eric Neander for joining us here on the program. You know, he danced around a few of the questions. You know, will Brody Hopkins be on the postseason roster?
24: None yet.
1: Have you figured out what the rotation will look like?
24: None yet.
1: Pretty much. Todd Bowles, what's going on with your defense?
25: None yet.
1: Yeah, you know, it's spreading. I'll tell you what's going on with the defense. They have struggled mightily. The Bucs are 0-2. They're desperate for a win. And unfortunately, to add insult, there are injuries. On Sunday, the Buccaneers will be without their top two draft picks of 2026. First-round pick, Reuben Bain Jr., is out. He's got a groin injury. He also had the shoulder problem, remembers. You know, ever since they came out of camp and opened the season, he has not looked as explosive as we saw him throughout training camp. And then the handful of snaps in the preseason. I mean, he only played a few snaps, but I think the shoulder was an issue. And Todd Bowles admitted that last week before the game against the Browns. And now he's got a groin problem. So My advice to the Bucks is sit this guy down until he's 100% healthy. And hopefully that'll be the case. And look, in the NFL, we're only entering week 3. When we get past weeks 8, 9, 10, then I don't think anybody's completely healthy, in quotation marks. But in terms of Reuben Bain, like, you're not seeing that same type of explosive bend and athleticism coming off the edge. So I have to believe the shoulder was bothering him, especially against Amarius Mims and the Bengals. And then this past Sunday, you know, the groin. He hurt his groin against the Browns. So between the groin and the shoulder, Reuben Bain is out for this week. And the Bucks should not make him healthy until he's 100%. And in his absence, Anthony Nelson's going to play more. We talked about this on the overtime show and on Monday. The three changes that the Buccaneers had to make, well, they're doing one of those that I have suggested, not that they would ever listen to me, but it's out of necessity because Bain is out. So Anthony Nelson's going to play more. David Walker, who had a sack last week, is going to play more. Al-Quadin Muhammad will get more snaps. So that's a story there. And then their second-round pick, their inside linebacker, Josiah Trotter, who had a great opener, pick six and a sack, first rookie to ever do it in his NFL debut. Well, he is out for Sunday. He's got a shoulder problem. Todd Bowles mentioned after practice, it's a low-grade sprain and a pain tolerance sort of thing. So he's not going to play on Sunday against the Vikings, a team that runs the ball just about as much as anybody in the NFL. In fact, their run rate on first and second down is the highest in the NFL through the first 2 weeks. The Minnesota Vikings have run the ball 62 times already. So you can expect plenty of running on Sunday. No Bain, no Trotter. And some of you are texting again, well, maybe it's not really bad. Yes, it's bad news. Not having Josiah Trotter is bad news. And Reuben Bain. It's bad news. Those are your top two picks. They're out for this week. It's bad news. So the Buccaneers are going to have to pivot. Now, I'm interested in seeing, you know, with Trotter being out, you know, the other inside linebacker, Alex Anzalone, he has struggled mightily, and Todd Bowles gave him a vote of confidence this week for whatever that's worth. I'm not sure what that means, you know. But Bowles said that Servacie Dennis and Christian Roseboom will both play a lot in place of Josiah Trotter. And you got Alex Anzalone on the other side. This is a mess, dude. It's an absolute mess. Chris Mathis, you were asking me what before the show about Sunday's game?
0: I asked you a couple things. One being your gut feeling about the game.
1: My gut is feeling pretty good. I just had a banana after a workout this morning, you know.
0: Nice potassium right there.
1: Yeah, yeah.
0: Here on a Friday. The other one was, look, if it was going to happen to a linebacker, as much as I hate to say it, I would never wish an injury upon anybody. Why'd it happen to Trotter and not some other linebacker, without saying a name, that hasn't performed as well? This is going to be a huge hole. Was that what you were asking about?
1: No.
0: Or was it the Buccaneers are the worst team in this division? Are they? After last night?
1: Well, last night, the Falcons looked great. And the play was the Falcons plus 5.5. And we had that on Let It Ride yesterday. I was pretty confident because they actually have a competent quarterback. And you saw what a competent quarterback means to a team that was as dreadful as the Falcons were in the first 2 weeks. Atlanta's got weapons offensively, and the Packers found that out firsthand last night. Bijan Robinson went nuts, went berserk. Drake London had almost 200 yards receiving. That's what happens when you have a competent quarterback under center. I think Baker Mayfield, look, I've seen a lot of things online. We put that Canva out there, Chris Mathis. I mean, I can't believe how many people responded negatively when it came to my take regarding Baker Mayfield. Everybody wants to bury him. And I'm saying it's too early to bury this guy after 2 weeks of a new season. You gave him the contract. He's your guy. Stick by him. You got to roll with him. For better or for worse, he's your guy. What's the alternative? I see a lot of bitch Baker. You got rocks in your head. There's an undrafted free agent as your number two. You're not putting in Jalen Daniels. I mean, give me a break. Be serious. Some of you are not serious. Come on.

0: tonight it's going to be awesome in the 60s in some places of our listening vicinity. Might be fire pit weather tonight, Chris Mathis. Maybe.
1: Oh, sounds nice.
0: Tonight.
1: That sounds nice.
0: Tonight, definitely tomorrow night. I think the fire pit is probably going to get dusted off at some point this weekend. Love it. 888-388-0957. Text at 82945. A little bit later on, we're going to go behind enemy lines in the 4 o'clock hour. By the way, NFL picks at 4 o'clock. And then Alec Lewis, Vikings insider from The Athletic, will join us at 4:30, and we'll pick his brain on what the Vikings are going to bring to the table on Sunday. The 2-0 Vikings. When we come back, Chris Mathis and I got into an interesting conversation, and we're going to get further into it. What does a loss on Sunday mean for the Buccaneers moving forward? You don't want to know, but we're going to tell you next.
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2: I think our group's ready to get out there and get the taste out of our mouth, to be honest with you. Especially after, you know, watching the tape 2 weeks in a row and just the things that we know we can get fixed. So it's sense of urgency's there, focus is there, and like I said earlier, just got to translate it to Sunday.
3: Baker Mayfield and the Buccaneers desperate for a win on Sunday. They're 0-2. The 2-0 Vikings come into town. Kickoff time at 4:05 on Sunday. Can the Buccaneers break into the win column? Welcome back. 2:50 on your ride home. It is the Drive on this beautiful football Friday. T-Kraz, Tom Krasnicki with you, hanging out with you all the way up until 5:30. And then it's Rays baseball right here on WDAE. A team that's actually winning games and doing something for a change around here. A little bit, you know?
4: No.
3: What?
4: You insulted him a little bit.
3: How am I insulting? It's the truth. Rays are winning. Rays are in the playoffs. And the Bucks are winless. And Baker said some interesting things right there. Listen, we're ready. We're ready to get out there. And that's the thing about football. Unlike baseball, like if you lose a bad game, flush it. Because there's a game 24 hours later, the very next day. You can get back out there and do it and feel better about yourselves. And football, boy, you got to stew over it for a whole week. You got to listen to the fans and the media. And if you're these players, you're blowing assignments on defense. And, you know, Baker Mayfield, the guys on offense, not getting the job done. Not being able to beat a lowly Browns team with an embattled Deshaun Watson as their quarterback. And, I mean, come on. He looked like Sonny Jurgensen last week against the Buccaneers. Terrible. And you got to hear about it all week. The coaches are yelling at you because their stress and anxiety levels are way up here. Especially Todd Bowles. Todd Bowles doesn't even know who's playing out there. As we heard the other day, I just think, like, look, his, I don't think he's slept much, and I can understand that. He said that Parrish played well. Obviously, Parrish didn't play last week. I think he meant to say Morrison. But look, Todd right now is in a different place, and he's feeling the heat. He's feeling the pressure, and he should, because right now you're 0-2, and you're on the precipice of pissing this season away. Sunday means everything. And I thought last Sunday was a must win, and they blew it. And they looked awful in losing to one of the worst teams in the league. This Sunday means everything, because a loss means you're pretty much finished. Now, I know the NFC South is not the greatest division, but you saw the Falcons last night. They finally got a quarterback who can actually spin it a little bit. Bijan Robinson looks like Bijan Robinson. Drake London looks great. Although Kyle Pitts, I'm glad I benched him. They still haven't figured out how to use that guy. I benched Kyle Pitts. You want to know why? Because TJ Hockenson was available, and I picked him up, and I'm starting him against the Bucks on Sunday. Yes, Todd Bowles, because unlike you, despite what you said the other day, yes, you have had trouble defending the tight end, and it's on tape, and everybody knows it. Can you imagine the meeting rooms up in Minnesota this week? Like the offensive guys. And we haven't even talked, by the way, about Justin Jefferson. Oh, yeah. You got to deal with that guy. A top three receiver in the NFL. And Jordan Addison on the other side. But they're in the meeting rooms. And they're... Can you imagine, like, the Vikings watching the Bucks on film last week on defense? And they're like, what is this? The Browns put three guys, trips left, and there was only one Buccaneer defender out there. Oh, yeah. We're going to confuse these guys. We're going to come out in different looks. And apparently, use pre-snap motion against the Buccaneers. Guys get all confused. Okay, this guy's going in motion. Am I following him? Are we playing man? Are we playing zone? What the hell are we doing? Because we know Todd Bowles' defense is complicated. And you heard Rondé Barber say on his show, and we told you about it yesterday, that you can't really simplify it. You have to understand once you break the huddle and the offense breaks the huddle, you have to know that your assignment could change based on what the offense is showing and who's going into motion. And apparently some of these guys can't handle it. The one guy that I go back to, and I'm sorry to pick on this guy all week, and hopefully he has a great game on Sunday, is Antoine Winfield Jr. How long have you been in this defense? Like, the mistakes that he's making are inexcusable. Should not happen at all. Let's go to our phones. More Bucks Vikings talk coming up in a couple of minutes. You're going to hear from Zach Robinson, by the way, on this Vikings defense. Jonathan is in Tampa. Happy Friday, John.
5: Hey, what's going on, man? How you doing?
6: Great.
3: Terrific. How are you?
5: Oh, man, for Football Friday, baby. Talk to me.
3: Yeah, let's
5: go.
3: No.
5: Yeah, seriously. But no, I was calling. You saw the game yesterday.
3: I did.
5: You saw the Packers. You saw the Falcons. And then you also saw the Bucks on Sunday. Out of all three teams, one, who's the better overall team? Two, who's the better quarterback?
3: Are you talking about between Penix and Baker and Jordan Love?
5: Yes, sir.
3: I would take Baker over Penix, although Penix's upside is good. The only problem with him is the guy just has not been able to stay healthy. And I watched Jordan Love, and that guy looked shell-shocked last night. And his offensive line is terrible in front of him, so not all of it is his fault. But I think, and I thank you for the phone call, Jonathan, I think Baker and Jordan Love are probably on par with each other. I do. And they're both, ironically enough, they're making the same kind of loot. And Baker and his agent, they were pointing to Jordan Love and how much money he was making and Trevor Lawrence and Brock Purdy. And he said, I need to be in that neighborhood. And I'm not ready to bury Baker yet. Look, I know he hasn't looked good the first 2 weeks of the season. Something tells me that he's going to play a good game on Sunday. And I know he's going to be motivated because he didn't play well. He's going to get back to the basics. You got to protect the ball. He's a very smart guy. Watch his film. He's smart. There's no question about it. He has faced this defense before, and I'm sure Brian Flores will have a few wrinkles in store for the Buccaneers on Sunday. But I know a lot of fans are out on Baker. I'm not. Some guy just texted because some people are in favor of benching Baker for Jalen Daniels. Are you kidding me? So this guy just texted in, when Baker gets hurt, then who do you think is playing? Yes, that's a different story. That's out of necessity. If he's hurt, you have no choice but to go to that with that guy. But I'm saying you have an option. You're not benching him for Jalen Daniels. If he gets hurt, that's a completely different argument. Then he's unable to play. Then you have no choice but to go with the kid. But I'm not benching Baker for Jalen Daniels. I mean, that's crazy talk. You freaking people. All right, 1 hour down. We have 2.5 hours to go. We got NFL picks. We're going to go behind enemy lines in the 4 o'clock hour. Ronnie Lane's here at 5 o'clock. Mailbag at 5:10. We're on the air at 5:30. And it's backdoor breaking ball with Ronnie Lane. The Rays playing their final series of the regular season. They're in Philadelphia. Phillies still have something to play for in terms of positioning and everything else. Rays and the Phillies tonight without coverage beginning at 5:30. All right, when we come back, more on the Buccaneers. Can they break into the win column? What is it going to take? What can we watch for offensively? I'm going to tell you one thing they need to do, more so than ever before, against that defense on Sunday. That's coming up next.
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8: Newport Richey crash has all of the westbound lanes of State Road 54 blocked at Old County Road 54. Southbound 75 after MLK, Hillsboro, shoulder blocked, and then Tampa Street entrance ramp to southbound 275 right lane block by a multi-vehicle crash. Also, slow traffic northbound 275 from West Shore to Ashley Drive. Get traffic info around the clock by searching News Radio WFLA on iHeartRadio. I'm Amy Snyder.
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20: Yeah, so, you know, it's a, like you said, it's aggressive defense for sure. You know, B-Flo's done a great job for a long time. Ton of respect for him and just the way that he can create challenges for offenses. We've, you know, faced him the last couple of years, know the challenges of the weekly process to get to Sunday. And then on Sunday, you know that there's going to be something else that you got to be ready to adjust and adapt. But does a great job. They've got a lot of great players on that side. They're all tied in, you know, with their style. And so it's a great challenge for us.
3: Bucks offensive coordinator Zach Robinson on the challenge of facing Brian Flores and this very aggressive Minnesota Vikings defense that comes into Ray J Sunday at 4:05. The Vikings blitzing at a 75% rate, which means they'll be bringing the heat coming off the bus. Good afternoon, Tampa Bay. Welcome back. Hour number two, 3:05 on your ride home on this beautiful football Friday. You've made it to the end of the week. Great weekend upcoming. We'll hear from you on the phones, 888-388-0957, and on a text platform at 82945, where standard messaging data rates do apply there. Coming up an hour from now, NFL picks at 4 o'clock. We'll pick all the games this weekend, and then we'll go behind enemy lines at 4:30 when Alec Lewis will join us. He is the Vikings insider from The Athletic, and we'll pick his brain on what can we expect from the Vikings coming into town on Sunday. They're 2-0. Vikings week one, they came from behind. The Packers blew that game completely. And as you saw last night, the Packers are a bad team, and the Bucs will get them next week. That's a very winnable game for the Buccaneers, which makes Sunday's game against the Vikings that much more critical for the Bucs. You got to win this game. That's the bottom line. You're at home. Yes, you played just terrible football last week. You beat yourselves, and then you allowed Deshaun Watson to get the better of you as well in the process. It was ugly. It was about as ugly as it can be. But you have a chance to get a win, kind of calm the fan base down a little bit, and with the Packers coming up next week, did you see them last night at Lambeau? Oh, my gosh. They are worse than any of us could possibly imagine. I think the Bucs can beat that Packers team no matter what happens Sunday. So after four games, you're looking at 1-3 or 2-2. If the Bucs can figure it out on Sunday, if they can beat this blitz of Brian Flores, and everyone's going to have to be assignment sound. Communication's going to be paramount. And the offensive line, they've got to know like where the pressure is coming, and Baker Mayfield has to sense where it is. And yes, the set is protections. Everybody's got to be on the same page. That's the bottom line. But look, the Vikings aren't a great team. Like the Packers, week one against them, they blew it. Like Matt LaFleur, he blew that game. And I'll say this, after last night, that dude's in trouble. Like, everyone's talking about Todd Bowles being on the hot seat, and he is. The seat is very hot. Aaron Glenn doesn't know what the hell he's doing. I think his seat is getting warm. I think Matt LaFleur's seat is going to be a little toasty after that game last night. And if he loses to the Bucks next week, it might go from toasty to piping hot. I don't know why you're laughing, Todd Bowles. Yeah, Matt LaFleur is not doing well, but you're not exactly burning the house down either. You know what I mean?
11: Well, if they win, at least there'd be a little bit less pressure on Todd Bowles, right? If they were able to beat the Packers.
3: Everybody can exhale a little bit. But forget about the Packers. It's the Vikings. That's why this game's so critical. Because 0-3 kind of feels like a death blow. It does. You get to 0-3. I know you're in the NFC South, but the Falcons look like a completely different team with a decent quarterback under center. And you saw that last night. The Saints just won at Baltimore. Looks like they could be for real, although the Saints just lost their left tackle, Kelvin Banks, for weeks. And they still don't have Jordan Tyson. And for some reason that is unbeknownst to anybody, Kellen Moore played Alvin Kamara way too much last week. I mean, he's washed, dude. He had 5 catches for 7 yards. Why are you playing that guy? You gave Travis Etienne, or whatever the hell his name is, $48 million over 4 years, and Alvin Kamara's he's playing more snaps. He's catching the ball. This isn't Alvin Kamara from like 10 years ago. And then you have Carolina. Look, they've got some injury issues, but Bryce Young's playing some good ball. So 0-3, even though the NFC South is down, between the issues that the Bucs have, which I don't think is easily curable, we'll find out on Sunday this week, because you guys know the NFL's a week-to-week league. You watch one team 1 week, like, damn, boy, what the hell are they doing there? And then they'll bounce back the next week, and they'll look really good. The Denver Broncos, you saw how they looked in week one. How many tackles did they miss? 28 against the Chiefs. They looked awful. And then they came back last week and they beat a good Jaguars team. So it's a week-to-week type of thing, as you know. And the Buccaneers can ease some of the concerns of the fan base and the media, everyone calling for Todd Bowles' head. Just get out there. Don't beat yourselves. Find a way to force a turnover or two. And I think this blitz that Brian Flores will bring to town on Sunday, it's beatable. And the Bucs have the guys who can beat it. And the one thing they have to do on Sunday is they have to run the football, something that they should have done even more so last week. And if you look at the splits in terms of the Buccaneers and how much they ran the ball as opposed to how much they threw the ball, and I talked about this split on the overtime show, and then again on Monday, the Bucs threw it 34 times last week. They ran it 25 times last week. If the Bucs are going to win this game on Sunday, we need like a 50-50 split, ideally. I want the Bucs to run it 30 times and throw it 30 times. Because against this blitzing defense, you better be productive in the early downs. Because when you get to like 2nd and 8, 3rd and 7, then that's when Brian Flores will release the hound. So that's the key this week. Run the ball a lot more. Bucky Irving was really good last week to the tune of over 5 yards a carry. The Bucs as a team averaged 5.5 yards a carry. Get Kenneth Gainwell more involved and have that split closer to 50-50 on Sunday. If it's 50-50, then I think the Buccaneers have a good shot of beating the case. But you have to run it as much as you throw it on Sunday, if not more so. Control the line of scrimmage, keep your ailing defense off the field. And I think the Buccaneers, as long as they don't beat themselves, they stand a good chance of getting their first win. Am I crazy? That's a rhetorical question. Don't answer that. 888-388-0957.
11: Well, I like the game plan. It's just a matter of if can the Buccaneers actually follow suit and do their job on Sunday with Roseboom or Sebastian Dennis and Alex Anzalone, two top Bowles.
3: Well, Todd Bowles is not going to reveal his hand, although I don't know. He is squarely in the spotlight, Todd Bowles. And the Buccaneers, obviously, there's a lot of pressure. A lot of pressure. Guys are feeling it. We played you Rondé Barber's comments from yesterday. Guys are feeling it. The mood inside of the building is not great. And Rondé's been in that building. And Rondé knows what it looks like, too. So who responds to the pressure? Who takes the bull by the horns? You know, a lot of people were making a big deal of Mike Evans and Levante David obviously not being here. Mike wanted to leave and Levante retired. And I think more so the leadership void that is missing right now than their actual play on the field, that is what those two guys provided for this team. And that's what's missing right now, honestly. And it's up to Baker. Look, when this franchise makes that commitment to you and gives you $55 million a year, it's exactly what you wanted. And I do believe ownership stepped in that Friday before Labor Day and they told Jason Light, listen, let's do this, okay? Let's do this. Let's make a statement. Let's make this guy our guy moving forward. And look, I think Jason Light has always loved Baker. And I think he agreed with that assessment. And then they did the deal. But when you make that kind of commitment, they're showing you that we believe in you. We believe you're our franchise quarterback. We also believe that you're a leader. That's an inherent trait that comes with the position of being a quarterback in the NFL. You have to be a leader. And Baker Mayfield's got to be that guy. During the week at practice, game day, like, you know what, fellas? I got to be honest with you. I haven't been at my best. You haven't been at your best. But we can change this bleep today by getting out there and showing them that we are still a good football team. That we are still a force to be reckoned with. That we are still a team that you have to watch out for. Let's go out there. Let's not beat ourselves. Let's beat them for a change, and let's get a win. That's what it should sound like on Sunday. Fair enough? Am I making my point? Or is that mental block made out of cement? Let's go to phones. I'm fired up now, man. Ryan is in Tampa. Ryan, welcome in. Happy Football Friday.
0: What up, T-Kraz? Long time no hear for you and Chris. I got a new job, so I haven't been ready to be able to contact you guys much via text or call, but I'm glad I'm able to talk to you today.
3: Well, it's good to hear from you. Congratulations on your new job. Congrats.
0: Thank you. Thank you. Yeah, so Brian Hartline said something yesterday in an interview. I went back and listened to it on the iHeart radio app there. He said, my biggest fear as a coach is my players not knowing what they're supposed to do. And that, to me, really hit me, because I think the Bucks, some of them don't know what they're supposed to do on certain situations. So I think Todd Bowles needs to look in the mirror too, said, I haven't been at my best. Let me simplify this for you guys. And then we can work more towards the hard, difficult things that he likes to accomplish on his defense. If you just don't have the personnel, we got to find a way to help your personnel out. And I think it's on him this week. If he's able to simplify, I don't think this Vikings offense is that scary, really, especially the way our corners have been playing lately. So I think it comes down really to that. If the defense can simplify, be in the spots they're supposed to be in, I think we can win it.
3: Ryan, I appreciate your optimism. And look, I think this is a game they can absolutely win. Congratulations on your position. And thanks for calling us. Don't be a stranger. Ryan in Tampa there. You got to be assignment sound, especially against their blitz. And I've seen the Vikings. I've seen their first 2 weeks. They bring guys way up. Kind of like, remember Rex Ryan? And he called it organized chaos. And Rex Ryan was really prolific at this when he was defensive coordinator, then he got the head coaching job. This is what Rex Ryan would do. He would bring 6-7 guys right up to the line, and it was up to you as a quarterback to look around and determine, okay, who's coming and who's dropping back. That's what the Vikings do. That's what Brian Flores will do. And they force you to make a big, rash decision, and you have to make it in a split second, or else it's a splash play for the defense. Now, my thing is, try not to put yourself in that situation, because if you run the ball and are productive in the early downs, and, you know, if it's 3rd and 3 as opposed to 3rd and 7, then you're at a big advantage, because that's 3rd and manageable. That means you can run it, you can pass it, then you have the defense guessing as opposed to the opposite. So it's going to be a really interesting game of cat and mouse on Sunday, and the Bucs have to be ready. Look, Zach Robinson, he has seen the Brian Flores defense. Baker Mayfield is 2-0 against a Brian Flores defense, which is good. So the fact that they've seen it before will actually help. going into this game here on Sunday. Let's go to Pat. He's up in Citrus. What's going on, Pat? How are you?
2: Hey, you nailed it, T. Crass, or should I just call you Vince Lombardi? That was a great motivational speech you just gave. That's the reason why I'm calling back in. You guys, first of all, run a great show, you and Chris. Hey, as far as the Bucks go, let's face it, they got to win. I mean, winning is, it solves a lot of problems. But let's face it, what's up with Bowles on a, oh my God, I heard he said, oh, we have no problem with the tight ends and we have no problem with pass rushing. We have no problem with tackling. What is that? And I'm going to listen, please.
3: Well, I thank you for the phone call, Pat. And I just think, and I love, I do like Todd. He's a good man. And I have not been able to hide that from you. You guys know I like Todd Bowles. But when you stand up there and tell everybody that we're not having trouble against tight ends, that's an insult. You're insulting everybody. You're insulting the media. I know the media, and I talked to a few of them who were there. They were flabbergasted. They're like, did he just say that? We're not having problems against a tight end? You're in denial. And look, I get it. The pressure's on. He's not happy about it. I don't think he's comfortable talking to the media, regardless of the situation, whether they're winning or losing. Obviously, if you're winning, it's a bit easier to talk to the media because those conversations are not tense or uncomfortable. But when you're sitting up there and you're telling everybody, I don't think so. I don't think we've had a problem again. Are you kidding me? That you're insulting our intelligence was what you're doing. And maybe Todd Bowles probably later on like, you know. But he doesn't want to be completely honest about what's going on. But everybody can see it and everybody knows it. You can't hide from it. You have to face your fears. You have to face the truth. The truth is that the Buccaneers can't guard you. Like if I were out there as a tight end, I'm pretty sure I might be able to make a couple of, I don't know. Maybe that's a bad example. But the bottom line here is the game-winning touchdown was scored by a guy that no one has ever heard of. And he happens to play tight end. And Antoine Winfield Jr. blew it in coverage because the fullback went into motion and Winfield started following him. And I watched this play like 12 times, Chris. The fullback went in motion from left to right. And then Antoine Winfield Jr., who was on that side, he started following in motion. And then at the snap, the fullback kind of leaked into the flat and Tyke Smith was on him. Tyke Smith has been maybe the best defender through the first 2 weeks. And then Winfield like stopped like, oh, Tyke's got him. Okay, we're good. I wonder what I'm supposed to be doing. And then he turns around and here's freaking Wally Whitehurst or whatever his name is.
4: Nunya,
3: Todd Bowles, who's wide freaking open. The greatest day of his life against your defense. And you have the gall to sit there and say we're not having trouble defending a tight end? Like, what the hell is going on? Oh, my God. I was feeling good coming in. You know, the weather was great. I actually had the window down. I'm going over the Howard Franklin Bridge. The weather's phenomenal. I'm in a good mood. Then I get in here, and I start talking about this team, and it's like, you know, it's like living a nightmare all over again. I'm shivering. I'm traumatized, just like some of you are.
4: Yes, it is.
3: Yes, it is, Coach. Turn it around on Sunday. Because I'll tell you this, overtime show Sunday, if you're 0-3, you better batten down the hatches.
4: Uh-oh.
3: Uh-oh is going to be right. Because that show is going to be one to remember for all the wrong reasons. Yeah, I don't know, yeah. 888-388-0957. Text 82945, you guys with your texts. T-Krez is a tight end. Would put up Antonio Gates type of numbers against us. I wouldn't go that far. You know, would not go that far. I'm more like Mickey Shuler, you know, for those of you longtime football nerds out there. I love Mickey Schuller growing up. Good player, man. Just went about his business. Tough, hard-nosed. You never heard him complain. Would make the difficult catch. I'd be more of a Mickey Schuller type of guy, personally. All right, when we come back, more of your calls and texts on the Buccaneers who are up against it. And I don't know if you saw the game from last night, but the NFC South might be maybe a little better than we thought. I know it's a week-to-week league. Is that an overreaction? Also on the way back, the Rays. They're in Philadelphia this weekend. The games may not mean much, but what to watch for as the Rays are gearing up for the playoffs. That is also coming up next.
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10: Like I said, luckily we feel like we've got a group that, is going pretty good right now. We like our options and probably have some hard decisions. There'll be some people that are unlikely to, whoever they are, that won't be on the active roster that we'd feel totally good if they were. But that's how you reach a point like this. It takes a lot more than 26 or 28 to achieve the success that this team has.
3: Eric Neander has some difficult decisions to make over the next week, along with Kevin Cash, as to who will be on the ALDS roster and who is not. It's a good problem to have because, as Eric Neander told me in the last hour, and that was from his appearance earlier today here exclusively on The Drive. He comes on with us each and every Friday. They appear to have more players than spots, so somebody is going to be disappointed. As we welcome you back, 3:35 in your ride home. Great to have you with us here on The Drive on WDAE. The Rays are in Philadelphia tonight. First pitch is at 6:40, so note that start time on a Friday. That means we're off at 5:30. Ronnie Lane coming up with On Deck Circle at 5:30 to get you set for the Rays and the Phillies tonight, where Freddie Peralta is scheduled to go. And Neander said, yeah, there will be like a scaling back of the workload, like in terms of at-bats for some of the star players this weekend and like the pitching workload. You're going to see less innings, less pitches for a guy like Freddie Peralta, as the Rays will try and figure out exactly what their rotation will look like. And Neander mentioned, we've got five good guys, and in the ALDS, you could technically get by with two, but I think you probably need a third guy in the mix. There are three off days during the ALDS in a five-game series, so that could be helpful for the Rays. Next Saturday, October the 3rd, game one against the winner of the Yankees-Red Sox wildcard series. And look, even though, and I asked Eric Neander, like, who's going to start game one? I mean, come on.
11: None, yeah.
3: Everybody knows it's Drew Rasmussen. He's starting game one. Now, the real question is, who starts game two? Because game one next Saturday, then there's an off day on Sunday, and then game two would be on Monday the 5th. And then an off day on Tuesday. And then Wednesday and Thursday are going to be games 3 and 4 in New York, in Boston, whatever. And then there's an off day on that Friday. And then game 5, if necessary, would be back at the Trop Saturday, October the 10th. So there are three off days. I mean, I guess you can get by with two, but I would think you got three capable starters. And I think the Rays are trying to figure it out. You go Rasmussen game one. Peralta's pitched really well at the Trop. I'm tempted to go with him in game two. because I kind of like Nick Martinez on the road, game three. And then game four, you can mix and match depending upon who the opponent is. Like, if it's the Yankees, like, I think I'm throwing Seymour at them in game four, because as you saw, Ian Seymour last night, he's pitched well against the Yankees. He has to keep them in the park, but he gets a lot of strikeouts. He won five innings. He only allowed a hit. He was really good last night. And maybe if it's the Yankees, maybe in game four you split it up, maybe between a Seymour slash Jax, and then you come back in game five with Rasmussen on 5 days rest if he wants to go down that road. So I think that would be the way that I would play it. Not that Norays would ever listen to me.
5: As you just said that, I started writing some things down.
3: Well, write it down, Kevin Cash. I think those are your options. I think you roll into it with three pitchers. Rasmussen, Peralta, and then Martinez, game three on the road, and then game four, which would be on a back-to-back. You might go Seymour. If it's the Yankees, you might go Seymour. Maybe combination with Griffin Jackson, who's pitched really well over the last couple of weeks. The Rays have a lot of different options available to them. And then you come back game five. If you have to go to a game five, Rasmussen's your guy. That's the way I would do it. There's a show. That's a show. Or there's a rotation. That's a rotation. Whatever.
5: As you just said that, I started writing some things down.
3: Write it down, Kevin Cash. That's it. That's the way I would do it. Am I wrong? Game five, do or die, Rasmussen. That's your guy. 888-388-0957. In terms of the relievers, that was also a very interesting conversation. It looks like Manny Rodriguez and Eric Neander broke the news here, because that's what we do here. We break news. Manny Rodriguez will be activated. He's with the team in Philadelphia. He will likely get an outing or two to kind of knock the rust off this weekend as the Rays get him ready. So Manny Rodriguez will, in all likelihood, absolutely be on the playoff roster. He's in. And if you look at the bullpen, obviously, you have Boozer, Kelly, Brian Baker, 1-2-3 locks. Manny Rodriguez is going to be back. He's going to be a lock. And then what to make of Brody Hopkins, who, you know, is the control was a little shaky last night, but his arm is electric. And it sounds like the Rays are going to take a further look into Hopkins this weekend. I think he's going to pitch at least one of the games this weekend in Philadelphia. Obviously, the Phillies are still jockeying for a spot. That's going to be an incredible atmosphere, a playoff type of atmosphere. What better way to get your feet wet than to throw Brody Hopkins and Ty Johnson out there in Philly this weekend and get them ready for what they will see next weekend in the ALDS? So I think there's a good chance that one, if not both of those guys will make it. Obviously, it's all contingent upon how Tyler Wells looks, how Garrett Clevenger looks. Clev is going to face hitters next week. Where are my notes? I just had it down here. Clevenger is going to face hitters this week, probably on Tuesday. Tyler Wells threw off the side today. It went well. He will also face some more hitters this week. So Wells and Clevenger, if things go well on Tuesday, they will likely be in as well. So the Rays have a lot of options, and that's something that is always a good thing, I think, moving forward. Your thoughts on the Rays and how this roster shapes up. And Eric Neander did mention, yes, there would be differences into how the postseason roster looks like for the ALDS, depending upon the opponent. If it's the Yankees, there might be a couple of different looks, a couple of different guys that might be on there, as opposed to the Red Sox. And look, I wasn't going to ask Eric the question because he was never going to give me the answer. I think privately, I think the Rays would rather face the Red Sox. I mean, how could you not? The Red Sox have been struggling, too, offensively. And by the way, they've got this wacky schedule going on this weekend. Red Sox and the Cubs. And it might entail them playing a game at the Trop because there's this big nor'easter that is threatening the Northeast this weekend with a lot of rain and wind and everything else. So you might see, I think there's a Red Sox-Cubs game coming to town at the Trop this weekend. So we'll keep an eye out on that. Let's go to Alex in Tarpon Springs, and we got a break. Alex, what's up, buddy?
6: Hey, Tom. Happy Friday. Hope you have a wonderful weekend with these lower dew points.
3: Yes.
6: Listen, you took the words out of my mouth. I agree with you, and I was calling to say I would vote for Peralta over Martinez as the Game 2 starter in the Rays' first playoff series. You were an early advocate for Peralta when he was struggling in those first three starts that he came to us after the deadline. But, baby, he has picked it up, and he is lights out, and that's the guy I want in Game 2 and, you know, whatever other game we can get him in for or whatever in that first series. The reason that I'm truly calling, Tom, and I want to make this clear, I'm very grateful to the Buccaneers organization. I know they've been getting a lot of bad press this week based on their on-the-field performance, but Chief Operating Officer Brian Ford drove up to present me with an award.

0: as an educator, a teacher, he's been doing it for many, many years. Those people are overworked and underpaid. There's no question about that. Appreciate that. All right, when we come back, Chris Mathis is yelling at me. We got to take a break. All right, on the other side, more on the Rays conversation. Red Sox and Cubs, looks like they're going to be slated to play a game here at the Trop this weekend because of that nor'easter. That could be interesting. If you're looking to watch a Major League Baseball game that's not involving the Rays here at the Trop, you may very well get one while the Rays are up in Philadelphia. We'll get into that. Plus, news and notes out of the NFL ahead of Week 3, which got underway last night. And the Buccaneers, I'm sure, were very intrigued by what they saw. So was I. We'll talk about it next.
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7: Penix is going to throw it. Wide open, making the grab down the sideline. Drake London, can he go all the way? He's out of bounds.
8: The great Al Michaels with the call on Amazon Prime last night. The Falcons offense, which had yet to visit the red zone, exploded for 35 points. Michael Penix, Dade City zone. He returned after an early interception. He was on point, and he hooked up early and often with Drake London. London, 9 catches, 194 yards. Bijan Robinson had 194 yards rushing and 2 touchdowns. The Falcons destroyed the Packers 35-14. The Packers stink. Newsflash, the Packers suck. And the Bucs will see them next week. So if the Bucs can find a way to win Sunday against Minnesota, guess what? I think the Bucs could be 2-2. I think they'll beat Green Bay. Green Bay's bad, dude. They can't run the ball. Their offensive line is in shambles. They can't stop the run. The Packers had 17 yards rushing. The Falcons had 242 yards rushing last night. Wow. What a disparity. And Jordan Love looked shell-shocked, man. He was only sacked once, but he got hit so many times yesterday and last night. He did not have time to breathe, to be quite honest. And 12 times he got hit by the Falcons defense without Jalen Walker and James Pierce. Packers have a lot of issues. And I'll tell you, man, I think Matt LaFleur, who, remember, he blew week one. He blew that game against the Packers, against the Vikings, I mean. Vikings shouldn't have won that game. The Packers blew it. He blew that game. And he got lucky last week because Coaching for Dummies, Aaron Glenn, completely gave that game away to the Green Bay Packers.
9: No. You insulted him a little bit.
8: It's the truth. That guy doesn't know what the hell he's doing. I don't know if I'm looking at Aaron Glenn or Rich Kotite. That's how bad he is as a head coach. And he's in trouble. We know Todd Bowles on the hot seat. I think Aaron Glenn, I think he's on the hot seat too. I think Matt LaFleur soon enough will be on the hot seat as well. I'll take a call or two. Don't forget NFL picks coming up in a matter of moments. And then we'll go behind enemy lines with Alec Lewis, who covers the Vikings for The Athletic, also coming up in the 4 o'clock hour. Mike is out in L.A. listening through the app. Mike, I hope you're feeling well. How are you?
10: Thank you, Tom. Just enjoying your show. Helps me get through the day, and I appreciate it more than you know.
8: Well, thank you very much.
10: Yeah, my pleasure. Hey, real quick before I get into the Rays, you mentioned Al Michaels. Al Michaels got his big-time broadcasting start with the Reds, which is my hometown, back in the early 70s, and then went on to the Giants and stardom and everything, but I thought that was a bit of trivia some people might like to hear. I think Ian Seymour is going to be a real important card in this hand that we're going to be dealing to the opposition with Mr. Cash, because if they have to have a long left-handed reliever, he's our guy. But then you're going to blow it if he wants to use him as a starter, especially when we jump from the 5-7 game series. You follow what I'm saying, bud?
8: I am, and I think Ian Seymour, if they face the Yankees in the ALDS, I think he's going to be a part of whatever plans that they will have. And he looked really good last night. He's 2-0 against the Yankees this year with a 2.45 ERA, and he has struck out 21 batters in 14 2/3 innings. He's also given up, he's actually only one home run against the Yankees in 14 innings. That's pretty good considering the Yankees hit a lot of home runs, but he could very well be a sneaky X factor if it's the Yankees and the Rays in the ALDS.
10: Yeah, I think a lot's going to ride on him. And the kid, if he doesn't give up the home runs, like you said, he's lights out.
8: He is. And his strikeout to innings ratio is outstanding. Thank you, Mike, for the phone call. Enjoy your weekend. I hope you're feeling well. Ian Seymour, man, you want to talk about a guy who has really elevated his game over the course of the season. 158 strikeouts and 132 1/3 innings. Now, he's also allowed 25 home runs. But the Yankees have only reached him for one home run this year against Ian Seymour, who has faced the Yankees 5 times, started 2 games, again, 2-0, ERA of 2.45, 21 strikeouts in 14 2/3 innings. I'm telling you, the Rays are looking at Ian Seymour, and the Yankees have a lot of lefties in their lineup, and who knows about Aaron Judge? But if it's the Yankees, Ian Seymour, I think, is going to be a big part of one of those games against the Yanks. All right, 2 hours down. We have 90 minutes to go. We're taking you up until 5:30, and then Ronnie Lane with ABS Challenge coming your way to get you ready for Rays baseball tonight. The Rays are in Philadelphia to close out the regular season. What is that going to mean? Who's playing? Who's not? I think you're going to see playing time kind of scale back for a lot of the guys, especially a lot of the pitchers this weekend. And you may see Brody Hopkins maybe get tossed out there. Eric Neander mentioned that. And Ty Johnson, because it's going to be a playoff type of atmosphere because the Phillies actually need to do something this weekend. So the Rays and the Phillies, without coverage beginning, at 5:30. All right, when we come back, week 3 of the NFL got started yesterday. The Falcons looked great. Who is on upset alert on Sunday? NFL picks. Pigskin Pick'em is coming up next.
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26: There's definitely a sense of urgency, and there's always a guy here or there, or whether it's a penalty or whether it's a guy making a mental mistake, but we got to correct that part of it.
8: You better. Todd Bowles of the Buccaneers facing a must-win on Sunday. The pressure is on. The Bucs are 0-2. They will take on the 2-0 Vikings Sunday, 4:05 at Raymond James Stadium. And a reminder, countdown to kickoff will come your way at 2 p.m. on Sunday ahead of Bucs and Vikings. Chris Mathis, I do believe you'll be with me on Sunday. Is that correct?
27: It's exciting!
8: It is exciting.
28: That is correct, Tom. I'll be back here on the ones and twos, so they just can't break us up, Tom. No matter how hard they try, I'll be back here with you here and not at the game on Sunday. So
8: you don't want to go to the game.
28: It should be a nice little mix.
8: You don't want to go to the game. This is the place to be. So Chris Mathis will be with me. Yes, it is, Coach, unfortunately. From 2 until 4, right up to game time. And then when the game is over, right after the game ends, you come on back to us for the overtime show on Sunday right here on WDAE.
0: Yes.
8: Yeah, hopefully, Baker, it's a positive one for you, buddy. let's hope it's a great job. Baker Mayfield so far, just 2 touchdowns, 4 turnovers. The Bucs are 0-2 for the first time since 2014. And if you're a Bucs fan, you are cringing because you know what 2014 looked like. 2014 was so bad that the Buccaneers ended up with the number 1 overall pick. And they tanked, by the way, that last game against New Orleans. I remember that like it was yesterday. Like Mike Evans got pulled, and that was Mike Evans' rookie season. And Mike said something a lot. Oh, yeah. He goes, I think I was a little tired or something. I forgot, like sore. So the Bucs tanked the last game in order to get the number 1 pick so that they can draft the guy who was actually starting for the Giants on Sunday against the Titans.
1: How are y'all doing?
8: That guy, Jameis Winston. 0-3 is a lonely place to be, I can tell you right now. And this just in, it's now official, even though Todd Bowles made it official after practice. Reuben Bain Jr. and Josiah Trotter both out for Sunday's game. The final injury report just came across, and those two guys are out, so it's not going to get much easier than this.
2: Push, is Reuben out for this
26: game? Yes, he is.
2: I think he's looking for Trotter.
26: He'll be out as well.
2: Yes, yeah. It is. Can you tell us terms and details when you do a shoulder or how significant that is?
26: It's a low-grade sprain. It's probably a toleration thing. We'll see how he feels.
8: Toleration thing. A low-grade sprain, he said, in terms of Josiah Trotter's shoulder injury. Not great, folks. Not great. But with all that being said, I don't think the Vikings, again, they're not like the 85 Bears. We're not talking about the steel curtain here. Yes, Brian Flores does blitz. He blitzes a lot. The Packers had over 400 yards of offense against them in week 1, and Green Bay, thanks to Matt LaFleur, blew that game the way they got blown out last night. So the Vikings are a team that can be beaten. As long as the Buccaneers are on the same page, as long as they prepare diligently, and they play with a sense of urgency. Real leadership, man. This is where it comes in handy. Baker Mayfield's got to be that guy. All right, ladies and gentlemen, it is time. Week 3 of the NFL started yesterday. It is time for Pigskin Pick'em NFL Picks, presented by my guys over at the Hard Rock Bet.
1: Let's get down to business here. Let me tell the team something.
8: Yeah, I'm sure the team is anxiously awaiting that message from you, Todd. It is time for NFL Picks. All lines courtesy of my guys over at the Hard Rock Bet. Chris Mathis, this is our pit boss. Let's go.
28: All right, let's go with the 1-1 Lions hosting the 1-1 Jets. Detroit, a 6.5-point favorite over the great Aaron Glenn.
8: There's nothing. Aaron Glenn was a very good player. He's a very bad head coach. And he goes back to Detroit this weekend where he was good buddies with Dan Campbell. The Lions defense stinks. The Jets gave one away last week because their head coach doesn't even know what day it is. So this is thank you. And you know both of these guys. Todd Bowles was on the same staff as Dan Campbell, and he knows Aaron Glenn as well. I think those three might be commiserating after the season. It's possible all three could be fired after this season. If things go sideways for the Lions and for the Jets and for the Bucks, it's possible. All three, good friends, they'll be crying over their beers. In terms of this game, I think this has the makings of a shootout. What is the over-under on this game, Chris Mathis?
28: Looking at the over-under being 47.5.
8: I'm going over. I think this one is going to go over. I'm going to take the Lions because they're at home against the Jets here on Sunday. I'm going to go Lions and the over on Sunday.
28: You just mentioned a few moments ago, Jameis Winston, the starting quarterback for the Giants here in this matchup and moving forward as they're going to host Cam Ward and the Titans.
0: Jameis Williams.
28: Ronnie, where'd you come from? Inside Pitch is not ready just yet. That's coming up at 5:30. But the Giants, even with Jameis Winston, 2.5
3: How are y'all doing?
28: Yeah, Jameis, we're doing great. 2.5-point favorite over the Titans.
8: I'm going to take the Giants. I think Jameis, with a full week, and look, I realize how bad he looked last week. He did not look prepared. He looked dreadful. But I think Jameis is going to be prepared, more so this week. Matt Nagy's his offensive coordinator. They're going to use Cam Scataboo in the running game. It's the Titans. The Titans are not very good. The Giants are at home. I'm going to take Jameis and the Giants to win this game and give the points.
4: Lion King, we here. Mustafa. Pride Rock, I finally found it. I finally found Pride Rock. Oh, my God.
5: Oh, my God.
8: What the hell, dude?
28: Let's keep it here with the Colts and Texans battle of two winless AFC teams, Tom. The Colts, the home team, they are two-point dogs against the Houston Texans here on Sunday.
8: Shane Steichen is on the hot seat. Remember the Colts last year? They were like the Bucks, and they had just as horrific of a collapse as the Bucks did. The Colts were, I think, 8-2, and they lost their last seven. So Shane Steichen is feeling the heat. He's 0-2. The Texans are 0-2. After losing both games, I think at home, I do believe that's correct, to start the season. So they're on the road, so they're feeling the pinch as well. This is a loser leaves town match. Remember those matches you used to have, like a professional wrestling, like the loser had to leave like the organization or whatever? That's exactly what this Texans-Colts game is. The loser's 0-3, and you are out. And if it's the Colts, I think Shane Steichen might be way out to the point where he might come into work on Sunday and he might hear something like, I don't know.
7: What are you doing? You still working here? You're fired.
8: Yes. He may very well hear that. I'm going to take the Texans. I think their defense is pretty good. I think that's going to be the equalizer in this one. I'm taking the Texans on the road to win this game and send the Colts to an 0-3 start.
28: Let's head up to Orchard Park where the Bills 2-0 led by the great Josh Allen are hosting an 0-2 team once again, the Chargers, and the great one of Justin Herbert that's yet to really step forth this season with Harbaugh. Looking here at this matchup, the Bills, 7.5-point favorites over the visiting Chargers.
8: I feel like the Chargers with the 7.5 might be the play. But Justin Herbert's looked so bad, and the Chargers have looked so bad. The O-line, especially the interior O-line, has not been very good. And I will sit here and I will continue to preach that Madison Beer or Breer, or whatever her name is.
28: Yeah, Breer. We found out Breer.
8: Breer. Okay. I think that's Justin Herbert's problem because, as Mick once said,
9: women weaken legs.
8: Yeah, his legs are not there.
28: It's actually Madison Beer. Beer. We got it backwards. Yes.
8: Beer. Beer. Beer. Madison Beer. I feel like the Chargers are going to keep it within a touchdown. It's 7.5, so that is the advantage you get as a bettor. You get 7.5. I think the Bills still win this game. I think the Chargers are going to give them all they can handle, believe it or not. I'm going to take the Chargers plus 7.5 on Sunday. I don't feel great about it, though.
28: Let's head to Cleveland where Deshaun Watson, still the starting quarterback the Browns after
8: a
28: win.
8: How the hell did the Bucs lose to that guy on Sunday? How did it happen?
28: I mean, miscommunication, terrible tackling, Baker overshooting his targets on the long ball, the 2.5-hour rain delay. All of it, Tom.
8: All of it.
28: A plethora of things. Now, with that being said, home opener for Cleveland, 1-1, hosting the Carolina Panthers, also 1-1. Cleveland, a 2.5-point home underdog to Carolina.
8: I think the Browns turn back into the Browns. You know, at midnight, you know, you turn into a pumpkin or frog, however the old fairy tale goes.
28: Like an ogre to a princess or a princess to an ogre from Shrek.
8: Bryce Young has thrown for 648 yards and 6 touchdowns and just 1 interception over the first 2 weeks of the season. I think His hot play continues. Jalen Coker has been really, really good. The only thing I don't like about the Panthers is that Devin Lloyd is out this week. So that is the one thing that gives me a pause. But you know what? It's the Browns. It's Deshaun Watson. He's going to turn into a bum this week. Okay, and that's going to leave Buccaneer fans feeling absolutely sick to their stomachs.
0: He's a bum.
8: He is. I'm going to take the Panthers on the road this week.
28: Let's keep it here in the state of Florida where the Jaguars are hosting the Patriots. Both teams 1-1. The Jags 3-point favorites on Sunday.
8: I'm going to take the Patriots, Chris Mathis. Look, Drake May is not this bad, and not having A.J. Brown certainly hurts. I think you have to utilize their run game. The Broncos did that. That was part of the reason why they came back on the Jaguars last week. I know the Jags are at home, a good team. You know, Trevor Lawrence is playing well with our old friend, Liam Cohen, but I think the Patriots' defense is very good, and Parker Washington will see a lot of Christian Gonzalez, by the way. And I think the Patriots will run. I think Drake May will play well. I'm going to take the Patriots as the road dog this week and the points to win outright.
28: Interesting. All right, there you go. There's a little juice to the mix here for these games this weekend.
8: That's a good game, though. Patriots-Jaguars. Very good game.
28: I'm excited for that matchup. Another exciting matchup based on a 2-0 start for the Bengals, who unfortunately beat the Bucs in week one. They're on the road against their rival, the Steelers, who are 1-1. The Steelers, 3.5-point home underdog. So another home underdog here, Tom.
8: They should be underdogs because the Steelers look old. They look boring on offense. Aaron Rodgers probably should have hung him up. I'm going to take the Bengals at home, on the road, to win this game outright and to cover the points. I mean, the Steelers are going to have a lot of trouble with T. Higgins. I think this is a T. Higgins week. Ja'Marr Chase had his fun last week. T. Higgins will have his fun on Sunday. I don't know, Joey Porter Jr., I don't know what the hell's going on there. I told Nick Wise, I think the Lions should trade for Joey Porter Jr. because it feels like he has no interest in playing for the Pittsburgh Steelers unless he gets a new deal. I'm taking the Bengals on Sunday to win and cover and get the 3-0.
28: Let's see what Jamel Dean can do against T. Higgins and Ja'Marr Chase. We'll find out, Coach Bowles. All right, the biggest spread of the weekend, Chiefs at Dolphins. The Chiefs, 11-point favorites over the winless Dolphins. Kansas City looks really good. Looks like Pat Mahomes and Travis Kelce have found their mojo, and they've got Kenneth Walker doing his thing.
8: Well, you just said it, Chris Mathis. I think the whole key to the Chiefs' turnaround, I hate to put it on one player, but Kenneth Walker has completely revitalized that Kansas City Chiefs offense. Remember last year, even before Mahomes got hurt, they were very slow. They were very, deliberate on offense. I mean, they were not explosive whatsoever in terms of the explosive plays. And look what the addition of a big-time running back will do. Patrick Mahomes looks rejuvenated. Travis Kelce had a 100-yard receiving day. And it's all stemming from Kenneth Walker, who is the centerpiece of that offense. And they're getting contributions defensively now. The Chiefs did a really good job in the draft. Peter Woods, R. Mason Thomas, Mansoor Delane. They did a good job. I think they've hit on all three of those picks. The defense looks better. The offense is going through Kenneth Walker. The Dolphins are just, they're simply hideous. I mean, it's like watching two old people playing chess in the park, watching the Dolphins play. I'm taking the Chiefs. I think they will cover even at Miami on the road.
28: I thought you were going to hit us with the, it's as boring as watching paint dry. You did not go that direction, but same thing. Let's go to another team that's done for, and that's the Commanders, who are 0-2. Jaden Daniels not going to have to get surgery on that elbow. Interesting, his non-throwing elbow.
8: Why? Are they going to get a bionic arm? Is he like Lee Majors from the $6 million man? We can rebuild him. Are they just going to just replace his left arm?
28: Well, Kurt Warner said that he played through it. Did you hear that, Tom? Kurt Warner once did that, and it was his left arm, played the next week.
8: I remember that because he was handing off. Usually with your left hand, if the play is running to the right, you got to use your left hand to hand off. He was doing it with his right hand.
28: Yep.
8: He was handing off, even on those odd plays. It was very awkward. So I do remember that. But I don't know, man. Sam Darnold is back. I think the Seahawks are running. Jackson Smith and Jigba has been incredible. Even without Clint Kubiak, I mean, that guy is the truth.
28: Is he the best receiver in the league, Tom?
8: Right now he is. Yes, he is. I'm taking the Seahawks. They'll get to 3-0.
28: Yeah, all right, even with the spread, 7.5 on the road.
8: Yeah, the Commanders. Forget give me a break.
28: It. You know, it's like playing the Buccaneers.
8: Their offensive
28: I mean?
8: Line's in shambles. I mean, the Seahawks defense is going to eat up. Who's starting for them? Joe Theismann on Sunday? No? Oh, Marcus Mariota. Oh, that's fantastic.
28: You got Jameis and Marcus back out there.
8: Yes, the number one and number two overall picks in the 2015 draft are starting on Sunday. Yeah, good luck on that. Holy cow.
28: I know we'll save it, but the Vikings and Bucks game, you guys are not going to like the spread. But we'll hang on. Do you want me to throw it out there, Tom? You don't have to pick it now, but...
8: Yeah, throw it out there.
28: Vikings, the favorite on the road by a point, a coin flip on Sunday. Let's go with the Niners and Cardinals. The Niners, the home team, 8.5-point favorites over Marvin Harrison Jr.'s Arizona Cardinals. Where is that man?
8: That guy looks like a shell of what he was in college and what his father looked like. I mean, his effort has been questioned. He's dropping easy passes. He looks like a bust. I mean, it's been a couple of years. So once you get 2 or 3 years removed and this guy is not ascending, is not improving, not turning into a number one receiver, that guy's awful right now. He's awful. With that being said, I think the Cardinals, I have a feeling that the Cardinals are going to give the 49ers a little bit more than what they're willing to handle. I don't think they're going to beat them, but 8.5 points is a big number. I'm going to take the Cardinals to try and keep that one a little bit closer, but I do think the Niners win.
28: Another home dog here on Sunday, the Cowboys, led by Dak Prescott, 3-point underdogs to Lamar Jackson's Baltimore Ravens, both teams 1-1, a 4:25 kickoff.
8: And they're playing that game down in Brazil where they have serious concerns about the turf. Here's what I don't get. Like, the NFL, like, why? Why are you in Brazil? Who cares? You think they care about NFL football down there? They just care about football, soccer. Like, why are you down there and you're in a stadium where there are major concerns about the field, yet they're trying to stitch the field together as we speak? I saw that this morning. The NFLPA put out a statement about the safety concerns regarding the players and how we shouldn't be in some backwards, no, not that they're a backwards country, but you shouldn't be in Brazil playing a regular season game. The coaches hate it. The players hate it. Logistically, it's a nightmare. Please stop, okay? Let's stop going to some of these countries. I know they're trying to grow the game. I think you make enough money. It's stupid. With that being said, I'm going to take the Ravens. I'm going to take the over. I think there are a lot of points scored in this one.
28: Who would have thought that we would say September the 25th, you've got the Raiders undefeated and Kirk Cousins, the starting quarterback. 2-0 Raiders at the 1-1 Saints, 4:25. The Saints, 3-point favorites here. New Orleans looking to win their second game of the year.
8: I think they get it done, too. I think the Raiders, who have been really good, 2-0, that's one of the big surprises in the league so far. And Kirk Cousins is playing well. And, you know, Ashton Jeanty starting to realize some of his potential. Defensively, they're actually getting after the quarterback, led by Max Crosby and company. Tyler Shuck looks like a guy to me. And his connection with Chris Olave has been really special over the first 2 weeks. Olave with 18 receptions for 268 yards in 2 weeks. Just 2 weeks. I think they keep that connection going. I'm taking the Saints at home to get the 2-1 over the Raiders.
28: What's that game? I think it's Sunday.
0: What's the question?
8: Sunday Funday?
28: Yeah, it is Sunday night. It's Sunday Night Football, Coach Sean Payton. The Broncos squaring off with the Rams. Some way, somehow, the Rams, 2.5-point favorites on the road. I wonder what McVay would have to say about that.
8: That's a great game.
3: What kind of question is that?
8: I don't know, Sean McVay, but you will not have Puka Nacua. He's listed as doubtful. He's a no-go this week. Devontae Adams was great, but he's going to see a lot of Patrick Surtain on Sunday night. The Broncos are at home. I think they started to figure things out last week. I'm kind of interested in knowing where their ground game is. I know a lot of those guys, J.K. Dobbins is banged up. So is R.J. Harvey, the kid out of UCF. This is Jonah Coleman. I know he hurt his ankle last week, but I think if you play fantasy, this is the guy that you want to pick up. I think he's the guy that emerges behind a very good offensive line in the weeks to come. Maybe not Sunday night because I know he's banged up. I like the Broncos. They're at home this week. And I know the Rams looked better last week, but on a short week, to go there, to go to Mile High, I think the Broncos are going to have it figured out, and I think they win on Sunday night.
28: And there you have it. That is NFL Pigskin Pick'em with Tom Krasnicki here on The Drive.
8: Yeah, that is fantastic. All right, Ronnie Lane and the Happy Hour coming up at 5 o'clock. Mailbag shortly thereafter. We're on the air to 5:30, and then it's Rays baseball coverage right here on your home of the Rays, WDAE. All right, while we come back.
0: This is the inside pitch.
8: Thanks, Ronnie, very much for that. Ronnie Lane with Broken Bat single is coming up at 5:30. All right, while we come back, we're going to go behind enemy lines. The Vikings are coming into town. They're 2-0. Their defense is blitzing. You know, Brian Flores rolls out of bed, and he dials up a blitz. What can the Buccaneers do? What can we expect out of the Vikings? We'll go behind enemy lines coming up next. Alec Lewis, who covers the Vikings for The Athletic, he joins us here on The Drive.
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8: You're just getting in your car. 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
26: I don't think we struggled against it this past weekend. I mean, the first week, I thought we missed two zone drops, and this week, we busted the covers and he caught one pass. But I don't really see the nature from last year to this year. I thought we made big strides, and it's too early to tell right now whether we will struggle against the tight ends or not.
8: Bucks head coach Todd Bowles' denial of the fact that tight ends have been roasting the Buccaneers. By the way, it wasn't just the game-winning touchdown by Blake Whitehurst. It was Whitehart, I'm sorry. I keep getting that guy's name wrong. There were also five catches by Harold Fannin on Sunday, too. And then the five catches by Mike Gesicki, including one touchdown from him in the opening week. So, yes, the Bucs are struggling against the tight end. Can Todd Bowles and the Buccaneers get their first win on Sunday against the 2-0 Vikings? Well, that's what we've been talking about. Welcome back here on The Drive. 4:32 on your ride home. T-Kraz, Tom Krasnicki with you. More of your calls and texts coming up. The happy hour in the mailbag just after 5 o'clock. But let's go behind enemy lines and talk about the 2-0 Vikings. So what has made them really, really tough to defend? And what about that blitz-happy defense of Brian Flores? My next guest has got all the answers. He's on the Central Florida Behavioral Health Network WDA hotline. Learn more at cfbhn.org. He's the Vikings insider for The Athletic. Alec Lewis is with us here on The Drive on WDAE here in Tampa Bay. Alec, welcome to the show. How are you?
19: Yeah, I'm great. Looking forward to getting down there tomorrow afternoon for what should be an interesting game. That's for sure. Thanks for having me.
8: Well, thanks for being had. And the weather here is going to be spectacular, and you will be seeing it firsthand. And let's talk about this Vikings team. And the talk right now is surrounding Brian Flores and their defense. They're blitzing at a 75% rate. What has made them so menacing to try and get ready for?
19: Yeah, I mean, really the better question is what hasn't. I mean, they do about everything a defense can possibly do to make it hard on the opposing head coach, the opposing coordinator, the opposing protection unit, the opposing quarterback, and they make it hard from the time that the opposing team flips the page from one week to the next to really the ins and outs and drives on Sunday. I mean, it is a constant. I believe last week Caleb Williams called it like, you know, game of mental warfare where it's coverage deception, It's defensive line stunting and moving and slanting. It's lining up seven guys in the line of scrimmage and blitzing them all and then dropping them all. I mean, it is as difficult as a defense and defensive scheme as there is in the NFL. That's just really, I mean, when you talk to people throughout the league, opposing coaches, executives, scouts, like that is the constant evaluation and observation. They just make it really, really hard for you. They made it really hard on the Packers week one. They made it really hard on Ben Johnson's Bears and the elements last weekend. And I would imagine they're going to make it really, really hard on Baker Mayfield, Zach Robinson, and that offense on Sunday.
8: And the scheme obviously is very tough to prepare for, and the Buccaneers have talked about it throughout the week leading up to this game. And one defender that is really coming on strong is Dallas Turner, a third-year guy, three sacks already. He leads the NFL with 20 quarterback pressures. His matchup against Tristan Wirfs, that should be a good one.
19: Yeah, I mean, when they are matched up, it should be fascinating. But the thing about Brian Flores is the way they scheme it up, I would say that you're probably going to see Dallas Turner a lot, either unblocked off the edge or blitzing against Payne Durham or Cade Otton. I mean, that's just the nature of this scheme really forces the opposing offense to make a lot of decisions. And so whether it's Dallas Turner on the edge or whether it's Blake Cashman, linebacker, and Eric Wilson, linebacker in the interior, making it really hard for guys like Bucky Irving and Kenneth Gainwell to pass protect. I mean, they are going to pluck at the weak link, excuse me, regardless of you know, how it shakes out. So I do laugh sometimes when it's like, man, that's a great tackle edge rusher matchup against the Vikings. Like the way that Brian Flores and this staff really sets up some of these pressures, they make it much easier for guys like Dallas Turner, who is an unbelievably athletic player, to have more of a free run. So I'll be curious to see come the end of Sunday evening how many times those two guys actually went up against one another in a one-on-one format.
8: Caleb Banks out of Florida was a first-round pick. He's played the first couple of games. How's he looked to you so far? What's his progress?
19: Yeah, very up and down. And based upon the conversations that I had with people from Florida when the draft, you know, when the Vikings drafted him the first round, and based on conversations I've had, you know, even this past week with people from Florida, like that was very much his MO in college at Florida. I would say in week two, this past weekend, he was really thrust into the game because of an injury to the starting defensive end, Tyrion Ingram-Dawkins. I believe Ty's going to be back. So how many snaps Caleb Banks gets, I think it's going to be an interesting question. But there's no denying that Caleb Banks' size and athleticism and twitch is highly impressive. So it's just going to be a matter of development and consistency for him over time. And if he can reach his ceiling, I mean, it makes this defense even more menacing.
8: But we're going behind enemy lines with Alec Lewis, Vikings insider from The Athletic. He's with me here as we're talking about the Bucs and the Vikings, week three of the NFL. Offensively, Kyler Murray is back. He was concussed in the first game, played a handful of snaps, and now he's back and starting against the Buccaneers. What can we expect from Kyler Murray? What's the game plan?
19: Yeah, I don't really know what to expect, to be honest. I mean, that's what, you know, coming out of training camp, whether it was buddies or people in the league or, you know, even conversations with people in the Vikings building, it's like, yeah, we'll kind of see how this goes, because it's a fascinating pairing of quarterback style and offensive system style that, like you just said, I mean, with the concussion that happened so early in the game, you really didn't get to see any tidbits of what that could look like. So it's a really interesting matchup to me between the Vikings offense and this Bucs defense, with where the Bucs defense is, you know, how things have gone right now. They've done a good job stopping the run, but the Vikings have run the football a ton. So if the Bucs make it hard for the Vikings to run the football, it does become more of a drop back passing game. And that really places the responsibility on Kyler Murray to be able to perform. And fortunately for him, you have some exceptional weapons to throw to and to find down the field. So I will just say, like, I think the Bucs have their hands full as they try to prepare for the types of creativity that the Vikings could show a little bit on Sunday that really you're not going to find on tape.
8: Do you think Kevin O'Connell is telling Kyler Murray, look, man, we lost you in week one. We really need to you to be very careful in terms of how you run, in terms of sliding feet first, because the awkward dive or whatever that was kind of led to that injury. Has a Vikings coaching staff talked to Kyler Murray about sliding and getting out of bounds?
19: I mean, yes, but Kyler Murray is not an idiot. Like, he knows at 5'10 and 190 pounds that there's just only so many types of hits he can take to sustain durability. And that's when, I mean, when the Vikings signed him, that one of the major knocks. But I would also say, like, this Viking staff, among all of them in the NFL, has become very used to quarterback uncertainty, quarterback injury, quarterback mayhem. I mean, what they've navigated going back to 2023 in week 8 when Kirk Cousins tore his Achilles against the Green Bay Packers. It's been Josh Dobbs, Nick Mullins, Max Brosmer, Carson Wentz, J.J. McCarthy, Kyler Murray, Carson Wentz again. I mean, they have navigated an onslaught of just quarterback carousel. And so I think the dynamics that they've gone through speak for themselves as far as what they need to say to ensure that the quarterback is durable and available.
8: Vikings insider Alec Lewis is with us talking all things Bucks and Vikings. You mentioned the weapons. Justin Jefferson, still one of the best in the entire league. Already 2 touchdowns. Obviously, he was frustrated from a year ago. And you heard Todd Bowles coming into this segment, Alec, and he was asked about the Bucks' inability to defend the tight end. Look, TJ Hockenson, I know coming off a devastating knee injury, but he's a tight end and he makes plays, and I would have to think that he would be part of the game plan here against the Buccaneers, would he not?
19: Yeah, I mean, for me, it's less about just one position and more about, like, you know, from a Bucs coverage perspective. I watched the tape back of the Browns game earlier this week, and there are many sequences of snaps where you're like, there's a lot of defenders jumbled up in 2 zones when you need those defenders to be covering 4 zones. And so just a lot of helter-skelter nature of what it looked like in coverage. I will say this, the Bucs have played a ton of single high coverage through the first 2 weeks. Teams rarely do that against the Vikings because Justin Jefferson against single high coverage is like Anthony Edwards against a college player at USF. So it will be very interesting to me to see how much the Bucs adapt some of their defensive structure from the first 2 weeks. And then, are their zone coverages more disciplined than they've been? Because if they're not, and if they struggle to tackle within some of those undisciplined coverages, it will be close to a disaster at Raymond James Stadium. That's just the facts of it.
8: Well, the Bucs defense has to clean up their errors, the missed assignments, the missed tackles. That's certainly been a huge problem for them over the first 2 weeks. I'll get you out on this. Give us an X factor, somebody to watch for in this Vikings team who could factor into the outcome.
19: Yeah, I mean, 2 guys I'll mention, and both are on the line of scrimmage. The first defensively for the Vikings is this guy named Jalen Redmond, who wears number 61. And you might see that and be like, man, that guy must be just like a journeyman player. No, this guy on the defensive line has become an absolute star. The Bears had 0 answer for him on the defensive line last weekend. And so for whether it's Ben Bredesen or whether it's Graham Barton or whether it's the entire Bucs front, they're going to have to be very aware of Jalen Redmond. And then on the other side of the football, I mean, the Vikings right guard, Will Fries, has had some trouble early in the season. I really like Kalijah Kancey. I think he's got a lot of twitch to him. So that matchup, I think, has the potential to be a huge one on that side of the football. So those are 2 guys on the line of scrimmage that should not get lost in how the nature of this game goes.
8: Well, it should be a good one, Bucks and the Vikings. He covers the Vikings for The Athletic. Alec Lewis. Alec, thank you for a few minutes. Enjoy the game on Sunday. We appreciate it.
19: Yeah, appreciate it. Thank you guys for having me, and enjoy it. I'm looking forward to the weather before it gets negative 50 degrees here. Thank you.
8: Thank you, Alec. You're going to love it here. We appreciate it. That's Alec Lewis. Good stuff there. All right. You gave us some really good information. The Vikings do run the ball a lot. A lot. 62 rush attempts. They got Aaron Jones, who is the wily veteran. He leads them in rushing. Jordan Mason is on IR. Kyler Murray, I have to think that Kevin O'Connell is going to tell him, listen, man, if you decide to run, don't do what you did week one. That's how you got hurt. He did like this awkward kind of dive instead of sliding feet first or getting out of bounds. But there's no question the Buccaneers will have to be very mindful and aware of Kyler Murray when he gets out and runs. And, of course, Justin Jefferson, he's still great. And the Buccaneers will have their hands full with him. So a lot of intriguing matchups to watch for Sunday as the Buccaneers try and get their first win. It will not be easy. All right, Ronnie Lane coming up at 5 o'clock with the happy.

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4: 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What's on tonight with The Drive with T-Craz?
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6: 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Will the Buccaneers follow? Check it out, iHeartRadio and the app as well. I'll be on the call for WHNC's high school football game of the week, Plant Panthers against the visiting Hawks of Armwood. 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
6: 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I'll have John Gruden's guy, his college football analyst, Bobby Cady, with the color commentary tonight.
8: People.
6: And he gave Bobby some tidbits heading into the broadcast, which we'll talk about in the pregame show. Also on tonight, Rays baseball coverage right here on WDAE 530 with Ronnie Lane.
7: Yes, sir. Ronnie Lane coming up at 530 with Pine Tar to get you set for the Rays and the Phillies in Philadelphia. The Rays wrapping up their regular season, 3 in Philly. You heard Eric Neander earlier. Interesting updates. Manny Rodriguez was activated. He broke the news right here. So he's back with the Rays. They'll probably give him an outing or two this weekend, kind of like to knock the rust off, and then he should be on the ALDS roster, I would imagine. Tyler Wells and Garrett Clevenger, they're going to throw this week. Wells threw off the side today. It went well, said Mr. Neander. Clevenger's going to throw this week, possibly on Tuesday. And based on how they feel after those throwing sessions, the Rays will make a determination. Shane McClanahan, as we know, he is out for the ALDS. And it doesn't sound promising beyond that, by the way. Like, if he does come back, whether it's ALCS or World Series, I don't want to get too far ahead of ourselves, it sounds like he would work out of the bullpen. Because right now, the Rays have 5 guys that they can lean on. We know Rasmussen will go in game 1. Although when I asked Neander, he was like, yeah. Well, you know he's starting game 1. And then you got Peralta, who's been phenomenal. You got Martinez. You saw Ian Seymour last night. Fantastic. As a number 4 guy, Griffin Jacks has looked pretty good over the last 3 or 4 weeks. So the Rays do have some options. Now, the ALDS is a best of 5, so you're not going to use 5 guys. You might use 3. Eric Neander hinted maybe 2. I don't think that that's going to be the case necessarily. Rasmussen just threw 114 pitches a couple of days ago to clinch the AL East. I think you go Ras game 1, Peralta game 2 at home. I like Nick Martinez going game 3 on the road, whether it's New York, Boston, wherever. And then game 4, you can kind of do a hodgepodge between if it's the Yankees, Seymour's definitely going to see some action because Ian Seymour's numbers against them have been very good.
8: The New York Yankees?
9: The New York Yankees!
7: Ruth, Gehrig, DiMaggio, Mantle, Costanza? I don't know if Aaron Judge is going to be in there. So that's going to be interesting to see. So a lot of options for the Rays. And
10: thanks, Decraft.
7: No, thank you very much. The Rays have more players than spots, and Neander mentioned that. So it kind of depends whether it's the Yankees. We think it's the Red Sox with that second wild card, although there are some things up in the air. Red Sox and Cubs are playing a doubleheader. What the hell is going on there, by the way? And there's a chance that, you know, the Red Sox and Cubs may have to fly down here to play a game at the Trop this weekend because of that big nor'easter. Boy, is that going to be weird. Red Sox and Cubs playing here at the Trop. The Rays are obviously in Philadelphia, so they can come down here and play a game here. Boy, really weird stuff happening. I just saw Ronnie. He's here, ladies and gentlemen. He's got his cowboy hat on. I need to find out what's going on there. Why is that, cowboy hat? Ronnie Lane and the Happy Hour is coming up next. Also coming up next, because we're off at 5:30, it's going to be a condensed version of the Happy Hour. Within a 30-minute span, we're going to have the Happy Hour. We have Ronnie. And yes, ladies and gentlemen, shortly after 5 o'clock when we come back, boy, you freaking people out there. I've had it up to here with some of you.
11: You freaking people.
7: Yes, John, tell them. Your disparaging comments, your silly attitude, we're going to get into it. We'll give it back to you as well. The Mailbag Edition is also coming up next.
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5: Good afternoon, Tampa Bay. Welcome back on this Football Friday, the fourth and final hour of The Drive. 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Jason Barringer hopping in for Dick Enberg, who's going to call a high school game. Chris Mathis going to call Plant in Armwood tonight. 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So best of luck to him. And ladies and gentlemen, we got a lot to get to because we're off the air at the bottom of the hour. Rays baseball with my guy, Ronnie Night Train Lane. He's got a corked bat coming up at the bottom of the hour to get you set for Rays baseball. It is happy hour with mailbag coming up in the matter moments. Happy Friday, Ronald.
28: Hey, happy Friday to you. I'll take a cork bat or two from the Rays tonight against the freaking Phillies. I hate the Phillies, man. This is the first time we played them all season, believe it or not. The Rays have beaten every team except the Dodgers and the Phillies. They, of course, got swept by the Dodgers in June, and now they're playing the Phillies for the first time. The Phillies got to win, man. They're two games ahead for that final wild card spot against the Snakes out in the desert, and all of a sudden, the Diamondbacks have gotten red hot, and the Phillies dropped 12 of 20. Not a good time to go in a hole, man.
5: It's not. So the Phillies need those games, so it's going to be playoff type of atmosphere. Expect the Rays to scale back some of the at-bats for some of their star guys and some of their pitchers as well as they head into this weekend. And We'll find out what it ends up looking like. We got Freddie Peralta going tonight. How many pitches is he going to throw? 12?
28: Exactly. No one knows, but I don't think he'll go past five innings. I mean, they're getting ready for the postseason, and rightly so. So I don't want to hear it from Arizona Diamondback that you can't see you just let them walk all over you. I don't think that's going to be the case, but the Rays have more important things to do.
5: Exactly. I don't want to hear from these other fan bases. You know, you've had 162 games
28: exactly.
5: to do something about it, okay? And you're waiting until September the 25th to, you know, get somebody else to help you out. If you haven't helped yourself out by now, I'm sorry. It's your fault.
28: Yeah, and they're playing the Padres this weekend. Oh, good luck with that because the Padres are pretty hot right now.
5: Yeah, that's
28: I'm talking about the Diamondbacks. Who cares?
5: Arizona.
28: You freaking people, I love that. I heard the big guy voice doing that on your show. Almost drove off the road the other day.
5: Let me tell you, some of these texts, and we'll get into them in a matter of moments because mailbag's coming up because we have to be off at 5:30. It's an absolute abomination. It really is. Some of you freaking people.
28: Speaking of abominations, huh?
5: Oh, gosh, the Bucks. Before we get into that, I saw Ronnie walked in, okay, and he's looking very dapper today. He walked in with his cowboy hat. Boy, I haven't seen that in a while.
28: Yeah, you know what? I had to have cowboy apparel, so I bought some new stuff for the family reunion because the theme was Western back in July. So, mm-hmm. you know, it's just been too hot to wear some of that stuff. So I'm wearing some today since it cooled off. Doesn't it feel a lot better outside?
5: Oh, it was marvelous this morning, Ronnie. It was 68 degrees this morning.
28: Beautiful.
5: And it's going to be even cooler tonight into tomorrow morning. Should be cool Sunday morning. You go out for that little walk. Get out. I mean, you see, get away from your computers, you SMMs, you social media morons. Get away from Instagram and Twitter. Get out. Go for a walk. Do something productive.
28: Yeah, don't be sitting at home stressing over the Rays getting beat in meaningless games for the Rays. Yes, they mean something for the Phillies, but not a damn thing for the Rays. I just don't want anyone to get hurt.
5: Right.
28: And I want them to get their work in and get tuned up and ready to go for next Saturday.
5: How about Eric Neander? You know, he walked from his hotel to Yankee Stadium. So he told us about that journey when he joined me earlier today. I mean, how long did that take?
3: None yet.
5: It took about 2 hours, he said. I think a little bit more than that.
28: Well, he graduated from Virginia Tech, and I think that's what he started his major in, right? In fitness and food and all that
5: food,
28: sort of thing.
5: Yeah, nutrition, exercise. Yes. Yeah. So he definitely took it to another level, and he was by himself.
28: Well, he said to you, I heard the conversation, and he was talking to people, which GMs do all the time, so I'm sure that phone was busy, busy, busy. And that's an easy way to pass the time, man. You're walking all that distance. And you get two birds killed with one stone.
5: Yes, it is. So Eric Neander joined us earlier, and he provided a little bit of perspective. He broke some news that Manny Rodriguez was in fact activated today. Garrett Clevenger and Tyler Wells will be throwing this coming week, and then they'll determine their status right after that. No Shane McClanahan, we know that. He made mention of that, and Brody Hopkins and Ty Johnson will likely see some action this weekend. I think, Ronnie, they're on some sort of tryout audition, if you will. Obviously, Philadelphia has a lot to play for, and I think the Rays want to see how they react in that environment.
28: Yeah, and this will be another playoff environment like it was in New York. So I think you're right. That's exactly what they want to do. And, man, how about Brody? 100-plus mile-an-hour stuff. I mean, he had some command issues last night, but that's okay.
5: Yeah, you know what? He reminds me of Wild Thing Ricky Vaughn, you know, from Major League, you know. Remember in spring training, he comes out with the sleeveless top and, you know, all right, Ricky, let's see what you can do. And then, you know, he throws the first pitch way over Jake Taylor's head and, you know, it shatters the sign. And then there's a guy with the radar gun and Lou Brown's like, hey, how much? 96. You better teach this kid some control before he kills somebody.
4: And that was another ridiculously useless movie quote regurgitation from T-Kraz.
6: That guy's an asswipe.
5: Shut up.
28: Tom, you've had nothing to talk about. And then this weekend, an incredible amount of great college football games, including Ole Miss going to the swamp, brother.
5: I like the Gators. I said it yesterday. I'm picking the
28: Gators. They're favored.
5: Yes, they are favored.
28: They're playing the fourth-ranked team in the nation, and they're favored.
5: By the way, congratulations, Matt, in Clearwater. He won the tickets, so he's going to the game. Nice. He's very excited. He left the talkback option on the iHeartRadio app. I just love what the Gators are doing offensively. They've been explosive. Aaron Filo obviously knows the offense. Jaden Baugh, dude, he's a first-round pick in the NFL.
28: That boy can tote the rock, son.
5: At 230 pounds, he runs away from guys. He runs over guys. I mean, he's really good.
28: I like their offensive coordinator, too, the guy that came down from Georgia Tech. He's doing a great job, and, you know, he had Filo up there, so that makes it
5: Buster
28: that
5: Faulkner.
28: Yeah. He's doing a great job, man.
5: So, I love John Summerall, dude. The energy, man, that
28: he's
5: he has.
28: He's intense. I love it.
5: I love it, too. So you have Ole Miss at Florida tomorrow, 3:30. And then, of course, the game at high noon, Texas at Tennessee. Ronnie's Vols right there in front of it with 100,000 plus. And the president will also be on hand, apparently.
28: Oh, thank you for reminding me of that. And the fans in Knoxville are not amused at all because now they have to get to the game at 6 a.m. just to get in because it's a noon kickoff.
5: So, yes.
28: And the other thing is, fans need to be in their seats like at 11 a.m. because game day is moving inside the stadium from outside the stadium for the final hour of game day with Johnny Knoxville being the guest picker. Johnny Knoxville from Jackass, man.
5: Great. Yeah. I mean, they could have picked us. How many people? They could have picked Peyton Manning, former Vol. Why don't they pick him?
28: A ton of different people, but they did not.
5: Come on, man. But that's going to be another big one tomorrow. So a couple of great college games. And, of course, Ronnie, Sunday, Buccaneers 0-2, Vikings 2-0, Baker Mayfield against that Brian Flores defense.
28: That ought to be fun.
5: Yeah, for somebody. I don't know how fun it's going to be if the Buccaneers fall to 0-3.
28: And how many sacks does Dallas Turner have already? 12?
5: He's got 3, Ronnie. It seems like 12. The Vikings have 8 as a team, but they blitz 75% of the time. Which
28: 75%
5: is just,
28: of the time.
5: It's an ungodly number. So the pressure's coming from everywhere. So they'll walk a whole bunch of guys right up there, 7 or 8 guys, and you have to figure out who's coming and who's not. It kind of like when Rex Ryan was in the league, the organized chaos that he used to run, Brian Flores is running something somewhat similar to that.
28: Whichever team can run the ball best on Sunday probably is going to win this game.
5: The Bucs have to run it, Ronnie, as much as they have to throw it. 100%.
28: I agree.
5: It's got to be a 50-50 split if you're going to win this game.
28: I'm with you 100%, man, and they just have to pick up their entire level of play across the board, Tom. Across the board on both sides of the ball, and I know we got some injuries that are going to affect that as well. 2 big ones on defense, 2 of the youngsters.
5: The top 2 picks are out. Reuben Bain and Josiah Trotter. Always confuse him with his dad. Bain and Trotter both out for Sunday.
28: I saw that, yeah. Not good.
5: Not good at all, right, Todd Bowles? Yeah. How will you make up for that?
3: None, yeah.
5: Yeah, that's what I figured. All right, ladies and gentlemen, Ronnie is here. We're off at 5:30, and you know what time it is.
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5: Yeah, the mailbag, you people. 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They're different, and they will prove it. Look at the stack of texts, Ronnie, from Monday.
28: It's crazy. The very first one from the 813. Before you start, Tom, this isn't an overreaction. Apparently, you got a little heated.
5: I was very heated. I was very heated on the overtime show, and I was equally heated on Monday, out of the 813, my day off. Come on, T-Kraz, let it go. Preach. We are ready because of that pathetic display. Listen, I was on it on Monday. Out of the 561, I've been listening to T-Kraz for 10 years. I almost had to call 911 for him last night. I thought he was going to have a stroke. We know how he loves night games, especially the ones that start at 1 o'clock. And that game ended late because of the weather delay.
28: Awful weather delay, but thank God no one was injured or anything of that nature. Rob in Sarasota to Tom. Mm-hmm. Nobody saved Tom. How about holding the Glazers accountable? You brave enough? You've always held them accountable.
5: Yeah, look, I mean,
28: I don't know what he's talking about here.
5: It's on them, too, because they are very aware about what is going on, what is said about them, what is written about them. You know, they listen to this radio show. And look, when it goes this badly, they're part of it, too.
28: In this text, I don't agree with either, from the 727. I don't know who they're listening to. Don't take it easy on Baker, T-Crass. Give him the business. You always...
5: I gave him the business. Yeah. And I like Baker, and I certainly want him to succeed.
3: You're just trying to stir
5: Well, Baker, you got to admit, I mean, four turnovers and only two touchdowns through the first 2 weeks. And last week with the misfires, I mean, he tried to make it like... and it was personal to him, and maybe he took it too personally. You got to do your job.
28: Why was the offense so scattered? You know, either deep balls or passes behind the line of scrimmage. What about the intermediate area there?
5: Well, and that's something that Zach Robinson was asked about, and that's something that they're going to have to work on, especially against this Vikings team, man. You need to be on it. Communication's got to be imperative on Sunday. Out of the 727, yo, T-Crass, ease up before you stroke out, brother. Another stroking comment. I appreciate that you guys care. I think it means that they care, Ronnie.
28: I love that he called the Browns the clowns. The clowns were simply a better team that day.
5: Out of the 352, T-Crass, you better hurry up and give Todd Bowles that cigar you promised him because he probably won't be here all that long. Come on, man. I already gave a cigar 2 years ago, Ronnie, and then he's like, oh, I don't smoke cigars. I'll take it anyway. I don't know what he did with it.
28: Oh, this is the mailbag brought to you by Bato4. They are different and they prove it. Look at this one from the 352. Hey, Tom, my 10-year-old just said to shut up. We get it. The Bucks are bad.
5: Oh, come on. You just...
7: Keep your mouth shut if you knew it was good for you, buddy.
5: Yeah. Shut it. Shutty.
28: So what were you saying about Liam Cohen? Somebody said, well, glad to see you're finally coming around to what some of us have been saying since we let Liam out of the building.
5: I don't remember what I said was, Ronnie, and I've been saying this, Bowles was not going to get fired after winning 10 games in 2024. Everyone is still... hung up on that. That was not going to happen. You weren't going to fire him after a 10-win season.
28: No. Just wasn't going to happen, folks. And the Glazers do not traditionally pull the trigger in season anyway.
5: They're not going to do it, Ronnie, unless the bye week is week 10. If you're like 1-8, okay,
28: right.
5: Something ridiculous along those lines going into a bye week, then I think they will have to seriously reconsider that stance. All right, so Tuesday, I just want to set the scene. Tuesday, Rays were playing a doubleheader, so they gave me the equipment to do the show from home. It wasn't the hotspot wasn't working, so I had to plug into a hard line, and the only hard line, Ronnie, in my house, so my router was in, you've been in my bedroom, the walk-in closet of my bedroom, so I had to set up.
28: Oh, my God.
5: So I had to set up the equipment, so I was literally doing... the show from my bedroom closet on Tuesday, and as you might imagine...
28: Oh, my God. I was trying to figure out what all this... Tom's finally coming out of the closet.
5: Yeah.
28: I was like, what the hell is this, man?
8: He's a bomb.
5: Yeah, Leonard, T-Crass finally admits, he said, hey, shut up. All right, it's better than being in the outhouse, Leonard, which is where you are, you know?
8: I despise him.
28: Ryan texted in, what other skeletons are in T-Crass's closet?
5: I'll tell you this, though, and somebody also did say, hey, while you're in there, how about cleaning up your crap? That out of the 813. Absolutely right, out of the 813. I mean, there's some things. I was looking at my closet. Yeah, there's some things that I need to get out of there without question.
28: That was a crazy day, that Tuesday. Was that the day the Rays played? Yeah, you said they played early, and then they finally won it the night in the nightcap. That was crazy.
5: Out of the 727, did T-Crass's office key card stop working? Yeah. Is that what you were at home? Well, you never know, because Tommy Chuck could walk in here and say,
9: what are you doing? You still working here?
28: You're out.
5: You're out. Get out.
28: My God. Get
5: out of here. You know, come on, man. What's wrong with you?
7: Come on, get out of here.
28: This text, I don't know. This is Thursday I'm on. Hey, T-Crass, did you get a talking to at work? This text is from the 727. It sounds like your tune is changing today on your outlook towards the Bucks. What?
5: No, I wouldn't say that. All I said was, Ronnie, was this yesterday?
28: Yeah,
5: we're at Moss yesterday. So... what I said yesterday was, you know, the Buccaneers have a sense of urgency to win, and I don't think the Vikings are like the 85 Bears. I mean, their defense has been really good, blitz happy, but the Packers had over 400 yards against them week one. The Packers gave that game away. So, look, the Vikings are a good team. They're 2-0. You know, they held the Bears to 3 points because Caleb Williams got hurt and it was rainy and windy last week, but they're not unbeatable. There is a formula to beat them. Unfortunately for the Buccaneers, it's going to take tremendous preparation and a lot of, discipline, Ronnie.
28: How about playing together for a change on both sides of the ball?
5: Yes.
28: Aren't you puzzled by, I'm sure you heard the comments from Rondae Barber talking about the lack of energy, and I don't know.
5: He said the morale in the building is quite down. Very down. So that's a little bit of a concern. T-Kraz, have you seen or talked about the comments made from Vlad Guerrero? Oh my God, dude. What planet is this guy on, Ronnie?
28: I have no clue, bro. I mean,
5: they're paying me $500 million for what I did last year. Are you serious?
28: Can't believe he said that. And those fans are very loyal there. Well, it's the only baseball team in Canada, only Major League Baseball team in Canada. So the whole country loves him. And then he goes out and says something like that.
5: How in the world can you say something like that?
28: I bet his dad called him and said, Junior, have you lost your freaking mind?
5: He is, dude. He's off his rocker.
28: And not to mention, they're out, you know, they won the American League Championship last year, and they're out of the playoffs this year with the same team.
5: Mm-hmm.
28: Mm-hmm.
5: Out of the 3-2-1 from yesterday, Ronnie, you guys should be fired for saying how great Ruben Bain looked at training camp. Lack of sports knowledge dorks. That's a little harsh there, sir.
28: That's very harsh.
5: A, let me know when your show's on. That's right, never. And B, were you there at training camp? I was. Ronnie, you were.
28: Yeah.
5: And we were just reporting what we were seeing. Everybody saw what Ruben Bain was doing. And the Ruben Bain I saw in weeks one and two, Ronnie, was not the Ruben Bain that we saw in training camp because of the shoulder. And now we know the groin. So he's not 100% healthy.
28: He's had his welcome to the NFL moment, and it has not been a good one.
5: No, it has not. So that's the story there. I don't know if you have any other texts. I don't know.
28: All right, well,
5: Cliff from Bradenton, great interview with Coach Hartline. I appreciate that, Cliff, very much. And I enjoyed talking to the coach yesterday. And
28: they're off to a nice start.
5: They are. You know, I got to tell you, Ronnie, though, their schedule is really weak. I'm looking at their schedule. It's like, you know, they're not facing like any heavyweights.
28: That's why they got to get out of that conference, man.
5: Come on. Yeah, they do. It's like Our Lady of the Worthless Miracle, I think, is next week after Bowling Green. All right, there you have it. It is the Drive, the Mailbag Edition, presented by Bartow Ford here on this Football Friday.
28: Beautiful Football Friday, man. Get out, enjoy yourselves this evening.
5: The weather's going to be spectacular. Get out and do it. Enjoy it. Buccaneers Sunday at 4:05. Do we have to give our predictions now?
28: That's part of your show, man. You got to do it.
5: Ronnie, I think the Bucs can win this game. The problem is that the issues that we saw last week, I'm not sure if they're going to be able to cure them all in 1 week span. I think it's a close game. I think at the end of the day, whether it's another bumbling play out of the defense or something or another, I'm going to pick the Vikings to win this game 23-20. And I do that with great hesitation because I do think that the Bucs could win this game, but there are just too many issues, man, going on. And you have to be diligently prepared for what you're about to see from that Brian Flores defense on Sunday.
28: I think until I see them go out and actually win a game and play as a team on both sides of the ball, it's going to be hard for me to pick. Everybody picked them last week, and we see what happened. So I'm going Minnesota. I don't want to do this. I'm going Minnesota 24, Tampa Bay 19. I hope I'm wrong.
5: I hope they
28: prove us all wrong.
5: I hope we're both wrong. And maybe like the reverse psychology will work.
28: Maybe.
5: We pick the Vikings and then the Buccaneers are like, oh yeah, we're going to show you a thing or two. Right, Todd Bowles?
3: None yet.
5: Yeah. All right, great job, Jason Barringer. On the other side, along with Chris Mathis. My thanks to Eric Neander and Alec Lewis for joining us. Roddy, we appreciate it.
28: My pleasure.
5: We'll be tuning in up next with Home Run Derby. Ronnie Lane, Rays baseball coming up next. Have a great weekend, everyone. You're dismissed.
3: Come on, get out of here!
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28: Your American League East champion Tampa Bay Rays are wrapping up their final regular season road trip in the city of brotherly love tonight against the National League's third wildcard leader, the Fighting Phillies. 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We are 95.7 WDAE in the mighty AM 620, streaming via the free iHeartRadio app, and we're about an hour and 10 minutes from first pitch at Citizens Bank Park. Andy Freed, Neil Solons will have the call at 6:30, and first pitch is slated for 6:40. Chris Adams-Wall is standing by with the official Rays pregame show at the top of the hour at 6 o'clock, where you'll hear from Rays two-time manager of the year, Mr. Kevin Cash. Inside Pitch and Rays Baseball both being produced tonight by Jason Behringer. JB's on the ones and twos. All right, let's set the table. Setting the table is presented by St. Pete Mitsubishi. The American League East champion Rays wrap up their final road trip of the regular season in South Philly tonight, taking on, of course, the Phillies. The Rays look to finish the regular season on a positive note this weekend as they try to get, you know, a little bit healthier and rest some of their everyday players before the American League Division Series gets underway a week from Saturday at the Trop. The main thing the Rays want to do is get their pitching rotation set for next weekend's Division Series opener. Last night, the Rays got a good start from Ian Seymour to get him tuned up for the postseason. Seymour worked five strong shutout innings, giving up only a hit, no walks, and three strikeouts. He was in line for his 10th win of the season, but the Rays bullpen could not protect the 4-1 Rays lead through six innings of play. The Rays used some young relievers in Jake Woodward and Brody Hopkins, who gave up three runs in the seventh, those two relievers. And then the Yankees took the lead on the eighth on, or actually in the eighth, on this off the bat of rookie shortstop George Lombard Jr.
19: Two balls, two strikes. Mats with his hands at his sides and now sets at the belt level, kicks and delivers. Fly ball deep to left. Gone if it's fair. Down the line. To the corner. It's gone. Home run. 6-4 New York.
28: Andy Freed on the call is heard here on WDAE last night. After the game, skipper Kevin Cash was asked what he thought the environment in Philly would be like this weekend, with the Phillies needing two wins to grab that third and final National League wildcard playoff spot.
4: I would anticipate very similar to this environment here, and they're playing for a lot, and we're playing that we want to continue to feel good about ourselves heading into our little break.
28: According to MLB.com's Adam Berry, the Rays have beaten 27 of the 29 other teams. The only teams the Rays have not beaten are in the National League. The Dodgers swept the Rays in a three-game series in June. They are facing the Phillies for the first time this weekend. So as we roll into the last series of the regular season, Junior Caminero has a shot to get over 100 RBI as he is sitting right at 99 heading into this final weekend. He also has a shot to win the American League home run title. Right now, he is tied with Yordan Alvarez of the Astros, Ben Rice of the Yankees, and Tampa's own Pete Alonso of the Orioles. They all have 41 homers heading into the final weekend of the regular season. Setting the Table was presented by St. Pete Mitsubishi during the summer sales event. New Mitsubishi Outlander Sports is starting at just under $25,000 at St. Pete Mitsubishi. All right, who's hot and who's not? 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First, who's hot for the homestanding Phillies? Third baseman Alec Bohm is hitting .327 over his last 15 games. He's driven in 8 runs over that period. Who's not hot for the Fighting Phils? Catcher JT Realmuto is 0 for his last 24 with 9 strikeouts. Who's hot for your Tampa Bay Rays? How about tonight's starting pitcher, fastball Freddy Peralta? After a rough August start, Peralta has completely turned things around, posting an elite 0.94 ERA, giving up just 3 earned runs over his last 5 starts and winning 4 of those starts. Who's not hot for the Rays right now is DH Yandy Diaz, but he's heating up. I mean, he is picking it up a little bit. He's 4 for his last 28 with 5 strikeouts, but those 4 hits came in back-to-back games against the Yankees. He picked up 2 of those hits in each of those games, so maybe he is coming out of his little funk. Who's hot and who's not was presented by the Holland Group Retirement Wealth Advisors. 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All right, up next, I've got your pitching matchups, and we'll have that conversation with a longtime Rays insider from the Tampa Bay Times, Mark Topkin, right here on your home for Rays baseball. We are WDA.
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28: Tonight's pitching matchup is presented by Bato Ford. Philly skipper Don Mattingly is going with veteran lefty and 18-game winner Christopher Sanchez. Sanchez has a 2.93 ERA and a whip of 1.22. Sanchez picked up a win in his last outing. That was against the Mets. He worked 6 1/3 while giving up 2 earned on 6 hits with no walks and 6 punchouts. He's making his 33rd start of the season. He's given up 18 homers. Sanchez utilizes a highly effective 3-pitch arsenal built around generating an elite ground ball rate and a highly effective volume of swings and misses. He's nasty. He throws a 95-mile-an-hour sinking fastball, an 87-mile-an-hour changeup, and an 86-mile-an-hour slider. Kevin Cash and the Rays going to counter with trade deadline acquisition and veteran righty Freddie Peralta, who after a slow start with the Rays is now 4-2 overall with the Rays with a 3.60 ERA. But he's been much better than that in his last 5 starts. He's been outstanding, winning 4 of those 5 starts and giving up just a total of 3 earned runs over those starts. He is 4-0 over those last 5 starts with an ERA of 0.94 and a whip of 0.7. Come on now, that's crazy. In his last outing against Boston, he did not figure in the decision, worked 5 2/3 innings, giving up an earned run on 4 hits with a pair of walks and 6 strikeouts. Freddie has started 9 games for the Rays, and he's given up 6 homers. Freddie's 4-seam fastball now runs between 95 and got up to 98 the other start. He also throws a changeup, sweeper, and a curveball. Tonight's pitching matchup was presented by Bato Ford. Don't go the wrong way for your next new or pre-owned vehicle. Go to Bato Ford. They are different, and they prove it. All right, let's get to Citizens Bank Park in South Philly, where Mark Topkin is standing by from the Times. He is courtesy of the Central Florida Behavioral Health Network, DAE Hotline. Mark, I say good afternoon, almost evening to you. And I just saw on your timeline there that the Red Sox are probably going to be coming to Tampa Bay to play the Cubs on Sunday. Is that correct?
7: It's a pitch-off, 3:05, first pitch, Cubs and Red Sox.
28: Crazy.
7: 162 of their seasons, yep.
28: How do folks get tickets for that? I was trying to find, I guess you just go to MLB.com, right?
7: They just actually sent something out. It looks like it's through the Rave website, and it looks like tickets range from $12 to like $150 in the Ronnie Lane seats right behind home plate.
28: So you go to the Rave website to get those tickets, right?
7: That's what it looks like. Yeah, I'll have something out here shortly, but I just off came like in the last 2 minutes before you called.
28: No worries. And if you don't follow Topkin on X or Twitter, it's TB Times_Rays. TB Times_Rays. All right, let's get to the Rays tonight. Peralta is going. He has been magnificent. You heard the numbers there in the last 5 starts for the Rays. How long do you think he'll go tonight?
7: I would think he'd go at least 5 innings. I mean, don't forget, they don't play for over a week. So this isn't like the teams like the Yankees who shortened up Cam Sittler last night because he's going to pitch again in 5 days. The Rays pitchers are all going to basically go a whole extra turn, you know, 10 days or so between starts. So, and I think there's probably still a little question between, you know, where does Freddie Peralta slot in the rotation? Where does Griffin Jack slot in the rotation? Do they both slot into the rotation? You know, how does that work? Do they go 3? Do they go 4? So I would think how both those guys fit here this weekend could have some bearing on that.
28: Great points indeed. Now, Manny Rodriguez, I see, has been activated from the injured list, and they DFA Jake Woodford, who was in the game late last night and gave up some runs. So talk to me about Manny. How do you think they're going to use him in this situation, getting him ready for postseason play?
7: Yeah, I think Cash said the plan is to pitch him in 2 of the games. So I would assume that means tonight and Sunday. They're obviously going to be dodging some weather here, too. The report or the expectation is that it's the heavy stuff will be after their game tomorrow night and clear out by their game on Sunday afternoon. Now, we'll see. We know how that works sometimes, but it'd also be some irony if the Rays had weather issues and couldn't play here while the Cubs and Red Sox were playing at the trough, but we won't bring that up.
28: Yeah, I mean, but that is a possibility, right? Because, well, I really, though, the Phillies just need one win or one loss by Arizona, and they're in, right? It's something like that. It's real tight.
7: Yeah, I think it's one of each, maybe, but also, you know, their seeding is still up in the air. So, yeah, there's a lot going on. These games, I think Cash said, the way he put it was, these games are important for the Phillies, they're important for Major League Baseball, they're important for the Rays. And, you know, each one in a different way, but all with some...

0: both Peralta and Jax. I'm sure Seymour goes to the bullpen, but you know, you only need three, but you do have four if you want to use them, and then you'd have Drew for game five, or do you pick Peralta or Jax and then go back with Drew for game four and Nick for game five? So there's a couple different ways they could do this.
1: All right, before I let you go, what do you got coming up in Sunday's paper?
0: Kind of looking at how the Rays got here. I mean, there were a couple junctures this season where it looked like things might have gone the other way and how they kind of pulled themselves out of it. And then these will raise rumblings, and we'll see what else we can come up with here tonight.
1: There's going to be plenty to discuss, man, and the weather is still going to be tricky for both the Rays and everybody else involved in Major League Baseball. All right, be safe, man, and I will talk to you, well, sometime next week, but not on the air, but we'll be in touch.
0: All right, that sounds good. Anytime, buddy.
1: You got it. That is Mark Topkin of the Tampa Bay Times here, and this is the Inside Pitch. Coming up next, I've got your starting lineups and my Rays lock of the game tonight. The Inside Pitch, presented by the Central Florida Behavioral Health Network and the Department of Children and Families, here on your home for Rays Baseball, 95.7 WDAE and the mighty AM 620.
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1: All right, tonight's starting lineups are presented by Reese Windows. Don Mattingly's Phillies lineup looks like so. Cal Schwarber will lead off. He's the DH. Trey Turner at shortstop hitting second. Bryce Harper in right. He'll hit third. Alec Bohm is at first base. He'll hit cleanup. Bryson Stott is at second base. He'll hit fifth. Brandon Marsh is in left, hitting sixth. Justin Crawford in center. He'll hit seventh. JT Realmuto is the catcher. He will hit eighth. And Edmundo Sosa is the third baseman. He'll hit ninth. So it's Schwarber, Turner, Harper, Bohm, Stott, Marsh, Crawford, Realmuto, and Sosa for the Phillies. For the Rays, Yandy Diaz will lead off. He's the DH. Jonathan Aranda at first base, hitting second. Junior Caminero playing third base. He'll hit third. Ryan Valades in right field, hitting cleanup. Johnny DeLuca in center, hitting fifth. Chandler Simpson hitting sixth tonight. He's in left. Ben Williamson is at second base. He'll hit seventh. Catching, it's Nick Fortes, hitting eighth. And Jorge Mateo is the shortstop for Kevin Cash and the Rays tonight. Again, it's Diaz, Aranda, and Caminero, Valade, DeLuca, and Simpson, Williamson, Fortes, and Mateo. 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

0: 20129. That is safe to 20129. Tonight's Lock of the Game, presented by Rude Aaron Water, my Rays Lock of the Game, the starting pitcher and veteran righty Freddie Peralta. Freddie has been phenomenal over his last five Rays starts. He's 4-0 with an ERA under 1, a whip also under 1, so I'm not sure how long he's going to work tonight as the Rays are getting ready for the postseason, but if he is allowed to go six innings, I'm predicting no less than a quality start tonight from Peralta, giving up three or fewer runs. If he's only working five innings, I have him giving up two or fewer runs. Freddie Peralta is my Rays Lock of the Game tonight in Philly. Tonight's Lock of the Game was presented by Blue Bear Total Home Services, a certified Rude Pro partner. 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Tell them Ronnie Lane sent you. All right, we'll wrap up this edition of the Inside Pitch with my keys to victory tonight for the American League East champion Rays right here on your home for Rays baseball. We are WDAE.
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0: All right, keys to the game being brought to you by Moss Nissan. My top key for a Rays victory tonight is for Freddie Peralta to remain white hot. Freddie is riding an under one ERA, and he's also got an under one whip over his last five outings, with four of those being wins. And the Phillies offense has been scuffling lately, so Freddie needs to make sure that that continues. The Phillies offense scuffling, that is. Key number two, exploit the depleted Phillies infield that is missing Luis Cerise, who is out with an ankle sprain. I don't know if you saw that or a highlight of it. It was nasty last night. The Rays need to do what they can to put the ball in play often and hope to force some defensive mistakes. Key number three is the offense needs to get to Christopher Sanchez early and cause the Phillies to dip into that bullpen of theirs, which has been vulnerable at times. It goes without saying the Rays defense needs to be stellar in a game that is likely to be low scoring because of the pitching matchup, at least early. By the way, in his age 22 season, Junior Caminero has started at third base every game and is three games from becoming the fourth Rays player to play in 162 games in a season, joining Evan Longoria in 2014, Delmon Young in 2007, and Aubrey Huff in 2003. You go get him, Junior. Keys to the Game were presented by Moss Nissan, where their goal is to never lose your business over price. They've got three locations, Tampa, Newport Richey, and Brooksville, or online at mossnissan.com. 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All right, the official Rays pregame show is coming your way next with Chris Adams-Wall. That's at the top of the hour, and then Rays baseball at 6:30, then Andy and Neil with a call. Rays Radio's daily conversation with manager Kevin Cash is also coming up on the program on the pregame show. Go Rays!
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10: The pitch, swing, and a ground ball, base hit up the middle. Richie Palacios gets the wave home. Throw to the plate by Kwan is cut off. And Ryan Vallade strikes again.
9: Welcome to the 2026 Tampa Bay Rays pregame show. 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
11: One ball, two strikes. Righty on righty. The pitch. Swing and a miss. He got him. and Kevin Kelly Van Stanton, and the Yankees leave them loaded.
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10: 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My name is Chris Adams-Wall. Jason Behringer is back at our network studios, and your Tampa Bay Rays are still on the road, getting ready to open up their final series of the 2026 regular season in Philadelphia against the Phillies. Tonight will be game one of three. We know that they have the nor'easter storm bearing down on them. Hopefully, the games will go on as planned. The Rays will play the Phillies tomorrow night at 7:15, and then on Sunday at 3:05. Again, weather permitting, I should say. Tonight, though, they should be fine. A 6:40 p.m. start with Freddie Peralta getting the ball for Tampa Bay. The righty is 9-11 with a 4.56 ERA, but he has been lights out as of late. And Christopher Sanchez, the former Rays farmhand, will go on the other side for the Phillies. The lefty is 18-6 this season with a 2.93 ERA. And the Phillies have still yet to lock up a postseason spot, so this game means a lot to them. A Phillies win and an Arizona Diamondbacks loss in San Diego tonight would clinch a berth for Philadelphia. The Rays, meanwhile, they're 96-63, trying to end the season on a high note. Just three games to go. Tonight is game 160 of the year. But now to tell you a little bit more about this one, why don't we send it up to the city of brotherly love for the first time tonight and hear from the voices of the Rays, Andy Freed and Neil Solons.
11: Thanks, Chris. As we get set for the first of three in the last regular season series between the Rays and Phillies, and Andy, the Rays don't have a ton to play for, but they're a winning team, and I know they want to finish strong.
12: Tell you what, and you'll hear this in the interview with Kevin Cash. He points out, no uncertain terms, they're trying to win these games. They also need to know what they have going into postseason, and they have that luxury. But he reiterated numerous times, and you'll hear it, this team is trying to win. And I know it means a lot to the Arizona Diamondbacks right now, and it means a lot to the Philadelphia Phillies right now, not to mention some of the other teams. So they're going to try to win as many as they can this weekend. I think the weather is going to play an issue. If we can hold off from the rain the next two, that's one thing, but I think it's going to be a very windy series. We're already seeing that before game one here.
11: Yeah, I was watching batting practice. Kyle Schwarber was having a tough time hitting balls out, which might mean it's a good night for Freddie Peralta, who's a fly ball pitcher.
12: Well, I heard, you might have heard the same thing. One of the Rays players came in after BP and just said, the ball's going nowhere. So if it keeps blowing in like this, it'll be somewhat similar, maybe even more so than what it was in New York, and the Rays hit with just one home run. But still, the Rays can survive in games like that. They do things on the ground and on a line. And it comes down to pitching and defense. So we'll see Freddie Peralta today, and I'll bring up to Kevin Cash, the one time he faced the Phillies this year, it did not go well. And I'll give you a hint. Kevin goes, I don't even know if Freddie remembers that.
11: I think that's probably a pretty good answer and probably pretty apt as well. As far as the pregame show goes, I'll chat with Mara Topkin. Andy mentioned his daily chat with Kevin Cash. Right now, back to Tampa Bay and Chris Adams-Wall.
10: 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Thanks very much, guys. 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And we will go to our first break here on the show, but when we come back, we'll have Andy's daily conversation with Rays skipper Kevin Cash, and then Neil will get together with Mark Topkin of the Tampa Bay Times as we get you ready for the third to last game of the regular season between the Rays and the Phillies in Philadelphia. First pitch slated for 6:40 p.m. between the righty Freddie Peralta and the lefty Christopher Sanchez. All of that and a whole lot more is coming up right after this on the Rays Baseball Network.
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10: Chris Adams, well back with you here on the Rays Radio pregame show with Jason Behringer back at Command Center. And at 6:40 p.m., the Rays will play the Phillies in Philadelphia, game one of a three-game series at Citizens Bank Park. It'll be the right-hander Freddie Peralta going for Tampa Bay against the lefty Christopher Sanchez of the Phils. And Freddie's going to have to be careful against Kyle Schwarber and Bryce Harper. Both of those guys have homered three times each against Freddie Peralta. But now to tell you even more about this one, let's send it back up to Philadelphia. Andy Freed is standing by with Rays manager Kevin Cash.
18: Chris, one more series in this 2026 regular season for the Tampa Bay Rays, and we have traveled, what, about 2 hours or so by car to Philadelphia, where the Rays open up the series against the Phillies. And now with the manager, Kevin Cash. And Kevin, why don't we touch on yesterday? I thought the high point, there were several high points in yesterday's game. I thought number one high point was what Ian Seymour did.
19: Yeah, without a doubt. That was so encouraging to see. And Ian Seymour is he's had a great season. He's going to play a huge role into our postseason for sure. And we need him to pitch like that. But he got on a run. He was super efficient. He's thrown well against the Yankees this year. And he does it with some nasty breaking balls, some changeups, but it all starts by getting some early strikes and getting them in swing mode. And then he induces that soft contact or gets to two strikes and able to show the ability to put guys away.
18: There have been games this year where Ian hasn't started well. And I guess you could probably say that for most pitchers, but then it might take him a while to find it. Yesterday, right from the beginning, you said strike throwing. When you see that happening right away in the first inning, I don't know if the word is fair to say, your guard comes down, but you're like, okay, he looks locked in.
19: Yeah, I mean, it's a good sign for us without a doubt. And then he just continued to carry that inning after inning. We went into the outing saying like we were going to try to get him about 70 pitches. And, you know, generally when you say that, you're not expecting a guy to get through five innings, but he was so efficient and had the lead and wanted to give him a chance to, you know, get through that fifth inning, given that there was an opportunity at that time to win a ball game.
18: All right. Well, I thought the other really impressive thing was that the Rays not only got a couple of runs off Schlittler, but you pumped the pitch count up so much that it seemed like when there were balls, the Rays weren't swinging. When there were strikes, they were swinging.
19: We did a really nice job. Look, he is so good, so talented, and he certainly relies on the fastball and probably get some expansion at the top of the zone with it. And he teeters right there between ball strike at the top of the zone, as good as any pitcher in the American League. And we did have a lot of good at bats where I think that's a byproduct of seeing how the pitch count got driven up. We just weren't doing any favors with him. We got a couple guys on base, and that timely hitting started to come through for us.
18: Including Junior, who's now at 99 runs batted in. I know for him, 100 would mean something, and there's a pretty good chance he could get one run batted in this week. That would really be something for a guy that young to get to 100 RBIs back-to-back years.
19: I agree with you, and we're pulling for him, want him to get him. I know the guys ahead of him are doing everything they can to get on base. Junior can get it done with one swing of the bat with nobody on, or he can come up in a big situation and with some traffic on the bases and have a good at-bat and find some space out in the outfield, confident that he'll get it.
18: You know, Kevin, he's played every game, as you know, at third base this year, and you said earlier in the year that he had come to you, or I don't know how it got initiated,
12: negotiated that he wanted to play every single game this year. And it looks like that's something that the Rays are going to honor, but that looked like that was something way back that meant something to Junior.
19: And I respect the heck out of him for wanting that. That being, I mean, it wasn't talking about I want to hit 40 home runs. It wasn't talking about 100 RBIs. He wanted to be out there every day. And I think the way he thinks about it, I don't want to speak for him, is if I'm out there every day, that means I am contributing on a daily basis, earning my right to, you know, help this team win. Obviously, he's already been voted team MVP, the pretty easy vote. He's got probably MVP, you know, for the league in the back of his mind. But he's had a tremendous year, and that could be just as much of a highlight as anything to be able to complete 162. So he's got three games to do it. Let's see if he can get it done.
12: I feel a little relieved about Yandy Diaz. We know going into that second game, what ended up being the clinching game, he was in a, I forgot what it was, 0 for something and a 2 for 30 something. He got the two hits, four RBIs that day, and he got two more hits yesterday. Has your guard come down? Mine has a little bit on Yandy Diaz.
19: Look, we're spoiled by watching Yandy day in and day out for many, many years. And anytime Yandy goes 0 for 4, everybody's like, did that really just happen? Because he's so good. So he did have a stretch where he was a little quiet. The timing wasn't quite there. Missing some fastballs that he normally covers, but I agree with you. He did fix that game two, came up with the two clutchest hits of the game, and then it carried into yesterday facing Schlittler, and then I think he got another hit later off there, somebody in their bullpen.
12: Kevin, I saw an interview with Joey Votto, of course, well-respected, great hitter during his time, and he said something that you and I have talked about off mic, and I was curious if we could talk about it on. He said that guys that are hitting around 300 now, or 310, Chandler's at 309, might be guys that were hitting 330, 340 in other years. Hitting is so hard now. To have as many guys as you have with this many hits, and between Aranda and Yandy and Junior and Chandler, that many hits in this day and age, all in one lineup, is pretty unique.
19: It's unique and very impressive. I mean, I totally understand where Joey Votto's coming, and certainly respect everything that he says. His perspective is very interesting to hear him, you know, talk about hitting and players and stuff. And we are fortunate to have those four guys. To have, you know, really Yandy, who I believe is leading the American League in hits, and Chandler's right behind him. It's super impressive. It explains why we've had so much success on scoring runs and offensively as a whole.
12: All right, the Rays jumped out to the 4-0 lead. Things were going great. The bullpen didn't go so great. Woodford gave up a couple, and then Brody Hopkins. I mean, this is throwing a guy into the fire, and you guys are seeing what he has. He has been good, but yesterday did not go so well.
19: Yeah, I mean, look, that set up kind of by design as perfectly as we wanted. We wanted to bring him in a situation where it was a little sticky, a little bit hot, and assumed that he was going to be pretty amped up. He just couldn't quite get the command of the ball in the early counts to get the Yankees in swing mode. If he gets strike one, you're going to have a lot of different at-bats. But he didn't. He fell behind, and credit the Yankees. They saw him two nights earlier. They realized, like, man, that's a tough, that curveball is really tough to hit. They probably went up there and said, we're going to make him prove that he can get it over the plate. He did not, and then they had some very patient at-bats.
12: They did, and I thought overall we saw a bit of the future with George Lombard. I'm curious what you have to say about him. The acrobatic move of the plate, the finishing off of the rundown, the throw to the plate to get Taylor Walls at one point, and then the home run. Unfortunately, I think you're going to be seeing quite a bit of him over the near future.
19: Yeah, he's a really talented player, very athletic, strong. I mean, I think he's going to kind of do, he's going to be one of those do-it-alls. He's going to play good defense. He's going to run the bases well. He's going to hit for power, hit for average. He's a very talented young player.
12: All right, he and the Yankees did beat the Rays 6-4. We'll come back, talk about Rays Phillies, Peralta and Sanchez after this on the Rays Radio Network.
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18: Back here to Philadelphia, Pennsylvania. Rays and Phillies game one of the three-game series with the manager, Kevin Cash. Freddy Peralta, as you full well know, has been on some kind of roll. Now, I saw he had faced the Phillies one other time this year with the Mets, and it did not go well. It was one of his toughest starts of the year. How do you combine that Freddy of then compared to the Freddy of now?
19: I don't even know if Freddy knows that. So he's been on a really good run and want to see that run continue. It's been heavy fastball changeup, some breaking balls early to pick up some quick strikes, but he's pitching with a lot of confidence. Go out and do that through this to this lineup.
18: Christopher Sanchez, a guy we've seen many times over the years, and never have the Rays been able to hit him, in large part because of that changeup. And look, he's an all-star starter. It's not just the Rays. How do you counterbalance such a good changeup like his?
19: Yeah, I mean, he's got a good changeup, but he also has his other weapons have developed to being elite. I mean, the slider, the sinker, the four-seam at the top. He's got a lot of different options. I remember we saw him at the end of spring training last year, and from the side, you could tell it's pretty nasty stuff. But get in there, be ready to hit. Not a guy you want to fall deep into counts with, because he's got put away options with probably four different choices.
18: I know how much you care about the integrity of the game. This weekend, these games matter a lot to the Phillies, not so much for the Rays in terms of wins and losses. Where do you come down on the balance of that?
19: They all matter. We're playing. We want to feel good about ourselves. We want to win baseball games. We're going to do everything we can over the next 3 days to do that.
18: Kevin, thank you so much.
19: All right, thank you.
18: Rays manager Kevin Cash, and back home now to Chris.
10: All right, thanks very much, Andy, and thanks also to the Rays skipper, Kevin Cash. A little bit more on Christopher Sanchez. He's trying to become baseball's only 19-game winner this season, and he would become the first Philly to have 19 wins in a single season since Hall of Famer Roy Halladay all the way back in 2011. And we know that the Rays have not hit Christopher Sanchez all that well. He's allowed just one run over 18 innings, over three starts against Tampa Bay in his career. So that Rays lineup might have their work cut out for them today. But we'll see. You never know in baseball. We'll go to another break, though, here on the Rays Radio pregame show. And when we come back, we'll have Neil's conversation with Mark Topkin of the Tampa Bay Times. That's right after this on the Rays Baseball Network.
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10: And welcome back to the Rays Radio pregame show, everybody. The Rays and the Phillies will meet in game one of a three-game series at Citizens Bank Park in Philadelphia at 6:40. It will be Freddy Peralta, the righty, against the lefty, Christopher Sanchez, as the Rays go for win number 97. But not to break it down even further for you, let's send it back up to Philly. Neil Solons is standing by with Mark Topkin of the Tampa Bay Times.
11: Thanks, Chris. As we get set for game one of three between the Rays and the Philadelphia Phillies here in Philadelphia, Mark Topkin of the Tampa Bay Times is with me. And topper last series of the regular season. And I guess the big question is, what is to play for the Rays after clinching the top seed?
31: Yeah, I mean, there still could be some seeding as far as against the National League teams for World Series home field. I haven't checked it in the last couple of days. I think the Brewers are out of their reach, but maybe the Dodgers and the Braves kind of thing, whereas if they were to meet up, that's how home field advantage is determined. But outside of that, I think it's more of a non-tangible or an intangible thing, Neil. I mean, Kevin Cash has said a couple times he wants them to go into the playoffs feeling good about themselves, feeling good about the team. We know they're going to have 5 days off. The weather's a little iffy here. You know, we're hearing they should be able to play, but it may be more than 5 days off. So I think, you know, these games are big. He even said they're big for Major League Baseball. They're big for the Rays. They're obviously big for the Phillies because they need to win a couple of these games to get in the playoffs.
11: No doubt. And the Rays will certainly do what they can to try and spoil that. Ian Seymour last night made a very good impression in his final appearance before the postseason. And I guess Freddy Peralta, Griffin Jackson, the next couple of days are trying to do more of the same.
31: Yeah, and I would think as we sit here just looking at their postseason options, that certainly for this first round, the best of five round, Ian Seymour goes to the bullpen. But I guess there'd probably be a decision to be made between Freddy Peralta and Griffin Jackson. I think you really only need three starters in that first round. That would be the conventional way to do it. You could use four and just have Drew pitch twice if you go five instead of Drew and Nick. You have the option. But yeah, I think probably everything that happens over this last week or so, or certainly these last 3 days, kind of goes into that pile of things that's going to be considered as they make decisions here. I mean, they kind of have 14 position players. You typically would have 12 pitchers for this round. So it seems like they're set, but maybe they'd want to have a third catcher. We asked Kevin Cash about that just before. He said it's possible, but they haven't really talked about it yet. If that was the case, and maybe they have to make a decision between Jorge Mateo or Ben Williamson. I mean, there could be other decisions. People can get hurt, obviously. They don't want anything to happen this last weekend. So there's still some things that have to be kind of boxes checked and stuff, but Manny Rodriguez coming back, he's going to pitch a couple times. They want to see if he's going to be able to be on the postseason roster. So there's still a few little things, but certainly the big things are out of the way for the Rays.
11: And I guess when they do come home, they're waiting to find out, is Tyler Wells going to be, as they would anticipate, still an important part of the bullpen, because the thicker that is, as you know, in the postseason, the better.
31: Yeah, I think he threw today, and it sounds like from what Cash said, he's going to face some hitters. They're going to play some scrimmage games on Tuesday and Thursday. Are you going to do like the scrimmage call on that? Or we should see if you want to do a couple innings there, but that probably will be as close to game situation as they can get to test him and also Garrett Clevenger. We know McClanahan's out for this round. And then it'll just be a question of, is there anyone else? I don't think anyone else is really going to kind of come off the radar here that's going to be in the mix. So it's probably those two guys, if Wells and or Clevenger are ready to be back in. And, where do the rookies fit in? Do Ty Johnson and or Brody Hopkins make the team? So there's definitely some decisions to be made in the bullpen side and how you deploy the rotation.
11: And certainly these three games could help in determining that. And then in terms of the lineup, Junior Caminero's got a chance to make some history by playing every single game at third base this set.
31: He does, and I know he told us last night he definitely wants to get to 100 RBIs, and when I asked him that, he pointed out kind of like, there's three games left, I can get one RBI. That was kind of my interpretation of what he had to say, but the home run race has kind of got crowded all of a sudden. There were four guys with 41. He's not going to break the record. He would need, obviously, a tremendous weekend. And there are supposed to be 40-mile-an-hour winds tomorrow, but it seems like they're blowing in from the way it looks here, not blowing out. Otherwise, maybe he can make a run at that. But I think Junior would still like to win the home run title for the American League if that was possible.
11: And you've got Yandy Diaz, who did have multi-hit games the last two in New York. You'd like to see him and Aranda and Hicks, kind of the core guys, have good weekends, at least going into this five-day stretch.
31: Yeah, I think that goes back to what Cash said about wanting them to feel good about themselves and feel good about the team. And there's a lot to be gained for playing well over these 3 days. And look, it should be, again, the weather's going to impact this, but it should be a good crowd. We know it's a loud crowd, a raucous crowd here. I think Drew Rasmussen, we talked about the other day, and I think his phrase was, Philly's Philly, so you kind of know, and certainly we have the 08 experience when the Rays were here in the World Series, those of us that were here, what that was like, and that was certainly at another level, but this should all be good for these younger players. I mean, I was talking to Ryan Vallade today, he's never played in a postseason game at any level. Talked to Richie Palacios, he's never been in the playoffs at the Major League level, obviously. So these guys, they're looking forward to it, but, Yankee Stadium, maybe more so Tuesday than the last two nights. And this weekend here, especially tonight when it should still be a decent crowd, should give them a feel for what that's going to be like. And yes, Cash says, they play at Fenway and Toronto and New York a lot anyway during the season, so they have a feel for it. But we know this is also a little different next level when the games are on the line at the end of the season or in the postseason.
11: No doubt. Well, you have a feel for all this, having covered it all the way through. Mark, we always appreciate the time on our pregame show.
31: But it's always going to be more special to be here alongside you and Andy.
11: Yes, I'm sure that's the case, Mark. I can tell. Let's go back to Chris Adams Wall.
0: All right. Thanks very much, guys. We appreciate it. We'll go to our final break here on the show. But when we come back, we'll get you all set for first pitch between the Rays and the Phillies up in Philadelphia. That's coming up right after these messages on the Rays Baseball Network.
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0: And that will do it for us here on the Rays Radio pregame show. Rays and Phillies almost ready to go at 6:40. Freddy Peralta, by the way, in his last five starts, 4-0 with a 9.4 ERA. That's .94. He's been almost unhittable. But Andy and Neil have your play-by-play. Enjoy the game, everybody.
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9: 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Swing of the ball driven deep in the air to right. This has a chance to the wall. Gone! Welcome to the Rays, Liam Hicks. A two-out grand slam is the first granny for the Rays this year.
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10: As the 0-2 is cut on and missed for strike three. And a 5-pitch fourth for Drew Rasmussen, who picks up strikeout number three.
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9: Killian comes plateward, and a swing and a little looper. Back in second. It's going to drop base hit. Simpson rounding third. He's going to come home. There will be no throw. Jonathan Aranda does it again. His second walk-off this year, and the Rays with a clean sweep of the Giants. They come back to take it 2-1 and 10.
22: To bring you the play-by-play of today's game, here are the voices of the Rays, Andy Freed and Neil Solons.
1: Welcome, everyone, to Philadelphia, Pennsylvania. It's the last series of the regular season here in 2026, and the American League East champion Tampa Bay Rays have come to Philadelphia to take on the Phillies, who, while they look like they're going to be in postseason, and that's not 100% yet, they are playing for something this weekend. They are playing for seeding. As we get sent for this series, we look at what just happened in New York. And while the Rays did lose the last two, there was a clear delineation yesterday, Neil, on when Ian Seymour was in and then when the bullpen came in.
9: It certainly was a tale of two games. And the Rays, I wouldn't say had it scripted exactly like you would in a spring training game, but they knew coming in they were going to lessen the load on Ian Seymour. And, you know, they have the right to do that. They've earned the right to do that. But still, they want to win these games because I think they want to go into their break, quote-unquote, with a little bit of momentum.
1: They absolutely do. Meantime, the Phillies, a team that's likely going to be in postseason, although, again, it's the Diamondbacks that are trying to chase them down. We'll keep an eye on those games as well. But they go with Christopher Sanchez today, a possible Game 1 postseason pitcher. And for the Phillies, they want to win because they want to avoid having to pitch Zach Wheeler on Sunday.
9: The Phillies are hurting for starting pitching right now. Jesus Luzardo is trying to come back from a shoulder issue, and Wheeler's supposed to pitch on Sunday if they need him. If they don't, he goes in Game 1 of the Wild Card Series. If not, it's a little bit of a mess for them. So I'm hoping that Freddie Peralta can spoil the Phillies' party and make it a lot harder than this weekend.
1: Well, it's going to be a very windy game here in Philadelphia. The weather is supposed to pick up with regard to rain throughout the weekend, a nor'easter that you might be hearing about affecting all kind of games around the Northeast. But not here. We're scheduled to play today, tomorrow, and Sunday. And I don't know if I've seen a harder wind coming in from center field as we will have tonight. I'm Andy Freed with Neil Solons when we come back to Philadelphia. Starting lineups and first pitch. Rays and Phillies coming up next on the Rays Radio Network.
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11: 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Well, the Rays did activate Manny Rodriguez off the injured list today. And to make room for him, Jake Woodford was designated for assignment. He had pitched in yesterday's ball game, the Rays loss against the Yankees. So Manny Rodriguez activated for tonight in this set, and we'll see if he's ready to go for postseason play. Next up, our out-of-town scoreboard. 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Certainly with the Rays' seed determined, that's not an issue. But what is the Phillies situation right now. They have a chance to catch the Cubs. We're currently in position for the second wild card. They're also trying to hold off Arizona for their last playoff spot. The Cubs lost game one of a doubleheader against the Red Sox today at Fenway Park 4-3. The nightcap is scoreless in the top of the fourth. Meanwhile, the Yankees are getting drubbed in the first of two against Baltimore 10-1 in the ninth. And you're going, hey, last weekend of the season, why are they having doubleheaders? Well, that's because of a nor'easter coming up the East Coast that is going to lead the Cubs and Red Sox to go to Tropicana Field to play the final game of the regular season for those teams on Sunday. And the Yankees and Baltimore, I guess, are hoping to play on Sunday after playing two today. And that's our out-of-town scoreboard from our friends at Visit Tampa Bay. Next up are starting lineups. They are from Republic Bank, Time to Thrive. And we will start with the Philadelphia Phillies, managed by Don Mattingly on an interim basis. He took over for Rob Thompson. They've been fine since he did, 87-72. Kyle Schwarber, the major league leader in home runs at 45, will lead it off in DH. Hitting second, the shortstop, that's Trey Turner. Number three batter is Bryce Harper, 9 homers, shy of 400 in his illustrious career. The two-time MVP is the right fielder. Batting cleanup is Alec Bohm tonight. Bohm is at first base. Playing second with Luis Arraez hurt yesterday is Bryson Stott. Stott hitting fifth. Brandon Marsh bats sixth. He's a left fielder. Justin Crawford, the son of the former Rays great Carl Crawford, will hit seventh and be in center field. JT Realmuto, who's had a tough season behind the plate, will catch and bat eighth. And Edmundo Sosa rounds out the lineup. He'll be at third base. That is the lineup for the Philadelphia Phillies. Again, Schwarber, Turner, Harper, Bohm, Stott, and Marsh, Crawford, Realmuto, and Sosa. The Tampa Bay Rays are an American League best, 96-62, having won the East and heading to the postseason as the number one seed. Yandy Diaz will lead things off for Tampa Bay. He's the DH. After a day off yesterday, back at first base and hitting second is Jonathan Aranda. The number three batter is Junior Caminero. He's at third. The cleanup man is in right field. That's Ryan Vallade. Batting fifth is Johnny DeLuca. DeLuca is in center field. Hitting sixth, Chandler Simpson. Simpson is in left. The number seven batter is Ben Williamson. Williamson at second base. The eighth place batter is the catcher Nick Fortes. And Jorge Mateo, the shortstop, will give Taylor Walls a rest and round out the lineup. So again, here's the lineup for the Rays. It's Diaz, Aranda, Caminero, Vallade, DeLuca, Simpson, Williamson, Fortes, Mateo. And that's part of our starting lineup for tonight. And it's presented by Republic Bank. Time to thrive. Let's get to our umpires for tonight. Corey Blazer is the crew chief. He's going to be on the plate tonight. Ramon De Jesus is over at first. Second base umpire is Carlos Torres. And Nate Tomlinson is the umpire at third. The lights are on at Citizen Bank Park as we wait on an overcast night for the Phillies to take the field. Now, rain is not to be a factor tonight. The question is, how will the nor'easter impact the Philadelphia area tomorrow and Sunday? We won't get an effect tonight due to rain, but it is extremely windy. In fact, watching batting practice today and seeing where the flags are right now, it looks like it's blowing in straight in toward home plate throughout the ballpark, and we'll see if that does continue to play that way or if it starts to swirl and change direction. But if the wind continues like it did in batting practice, you have to be awful strong to hit a ball out of the ballpark on this Friday night. Still waiting for the Philadelphia Phillies to be led out on the field by Christopher Sanchez. The Rays, meanwhile, they're going to go with their new away grays. Grays tops and bottoms. Again, they unveiled those during the course of the Yankee series for the nightcap of the doubleheader on Tuesday. The Phillies are going to wear their City Connect jerseys as they take the field on this Friday evening. They've got the black pants and the black and blue-ish tops with the Phillies emblazoned on the front of the jersey. We mentioned our pitching preview is from Canes Furniture. Quality, selection, value. That's the confidence of Canes. And very few pitchers have been on the mound and have been as successful this year as Christopher Sanchez. 18-6 on the year. His team is 23-9 when he starts. This will be the 33rd start for Sanchez, and that's tied for the most wins of any team when a pitcher is pitching as a starter in Major League Baseball this year. And that's our pitching preview from Canes Furniture. Our defensive alignment is from Farrah and Farrah. Make it a Farrah fight. Bryce Harper around in right field. The center fielder is Justin Crawford. And Brandon Marsh is in left. Third to first on the infield for the Phillies. It's Edmundo Sosa, the third baseman. The shortstop is Trey Turner. The second baseman, Bryson Stott. And Alec Bohm at first. And JT Realmuto working with the lanky left-hander with a big power sinker. Christopher Sanchez. And the Rays getting their first look at him and their first look at the Phillies in the final series of the season. And the Rays are trying to win their first game in 5 years against the Phillies. They were swept in 23-4-5 and did not play the Phillies in 2022. So we hope all that changes tonight as Yandy Diaz works his way to home plate and working his way to the mic to get us started as the Rays look for win number 97. My broadcast partner, that's Andy Freed.
2: Okay, thank you very much. As the Rays and Phillies play the last three games of the 2026 season, tonight is game number 160. This is where it all comes to an end, at least for now, as Kevin Cash has been calling it. We'll have a little break and then come back to October 3rd to open up the division series at home. We're ready for baseball, and Yandy Diaz starts it. And all-star Christopher Sanchez throws, and it's a one-hop chopper out to short. Trey Turner with the easy catch and throw. And at 6:42, we are underway, and one pitch, one out. Well, you might know by now, because we have talked about it over the years, that the Rays are the team that traded Sanchez to the Phillies. One certainly that got away, although when you look back in time, you can understand how the move made sense at the time, but it certainly has not aged well. Jonathan Aranda, left-hand batter, takes a strike 0-1. One for one for Curtis Meade just before Thanksgiving of 2019, at a time where Sanchez did not have control in the minors, a very different pitcher, and then he found this changeup. Basically a three-pitch pitcher, and he is spectacular. Aranda takes a strike, and it's nothing in two. The National League's starting pitcher in the All-Star game right here on this very mound back in July. And without a doubt in Cy Young contention, the National League leading winner with 18 victories. He comes to Aranda on 0-2 outside. 1-2. The Rays have seen him a couple of times over the years, and just to make that trade sting a little more, Rays have never touched him. But you got to be bold in these trades, and sometimes you never know when a guy's going to pop, and in this case, he just happened to be in another uniform. Lanky lefty throws, check swing, strike three. Around it down, with that ball down towards the dirt. Two out, no one on, and leaves it for Junior Caminero. Well, once he found the changeup, he became a much better pitcher, but he's more than just that. He has a lot of qualities that show that he is at the front of a rotation. Now, that's a rotation that has Jesus Luzardo, who's currently hurt and trying to work his way back, and Zach Wheeler. Those three are an imposing threesome. Here's Junior Caminero, and he takes first pitch strike at the knees, and it's 0-1. In fact, if the Phillies can get in, I would think in a three-game set, they'd be a lot to deal with from a starting capacity. Bullpen-wise, they've got issues, and they haven't been scoring that many runs. Caminero takes the first pitch out of the zone by Sanchez, low and away. One ball, one strike. Hard to believe that the Phillies aren't scoring runs and really not hitting home runs in the month of September. And it will be tough tonight with the way the wind is blowing in. I don't even know if Junior could get one over the wall. Sanchez pitches low and inside. 2 balls, 1 strike. Doesn't mean he won't try. You guys got, and there's guys like Kyle Schwarber. They'll be hitting it in the air. That's what they do. But this is blowing in, geez, I think maybe even harder than what it was during the World Series in 2008 in Game 3. The pitch to Caminero, low and in. And it's 3-1 to Junior. I'll never forget the ball that Evan Longoria hit in Game 3. And when I asked him years later, I said, did you think that that was gone? He goes, I know what a home run feels like, and that felt like a home run off the bat. And it just died on the warning track against Jamie Moore. Might have changed the whole series. The 3-1 delivery, Caminero pops it up high and foul to the right side. Out of play, full count 3-2.